0: Popovic about his decision.
1: No, there was no need for a chat in regards to any of that. He's the coach, he makes the call, and as players we respect him and respect his decisions, and that's that.
2: Have you sent any clarity on it?
1: No.
0: Norway has stunned Brazil 2-1 to reach its first World Cup quarterfinal. The match marked Brazil's earliest exit since the side's elimination in the round of 16 in 1990. St Kilda's finals ambitions back on track after a thumping 67-point win over Essendon. Zaya Wanganeen-Miller had 46 touches, kicked a goal in the win. And Naomi Osaka stunned world number one Aryna Sabalenka in a straight sets win at Wimbledon, reaching the quarterfinals. That's the latest news and sports.
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4: Harvey Norman Computers is being renovated, so they're clearing out stock before the hammers start swinging. Keep an eye on the progress and score a deal at Harvey Norman Computers Raglan Parade.
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6: I'm Pat Gordon. Forest Fire Management Victoria have opened applications for their seasonal forest firefighter roles. Chief Fire Officer Chris Hardman said the organisation has around 500 seasonal employees annually across 74 sites, including some in the far southwest.
7: Our seasonal firefighters play a crucial role in boosting Victoria's firefighting capacity in the lead up to summer and during the peak fire seasons. Our recruits train and work alongside our permanent firefighters responding to bushfires to help protect the community and the environment that we all love so much.
6: And that's local news.
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11: Your four-day forecast for the Great South Coast. A frost warning has been issued for this morning, and then after some patchy morning fog, a sunny afternoon ahead with light winds. For tomorrow, Tuesday, mainly sunny, 14. Wednesday, partly cloudy, 13. And Thursday, partly cloudy, 13 degrees. Today in Warrnambool and Port Ferry, a top of 15. Mortlake and Terang today, 14.
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11: Right now, it's 5 degrees.
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12: Coming up for you this hour, we'll chat Monday Sport with Tony Jones. I want to talk to the head of the Victorian Ambulance Union too. There's been a bit of a quiet change in policy from Labor about a couple of services that were privatised a decade or two ago, clinical transport services and non-emergency patient transport. Big push by Labor to bring it all back in-house. Big promise, actually, last election, 2022, the election of many big promises like a Com Games. One of the promises was looking very seriously at and giving every indication it would happen that these services would be brought back into the Ambulance Victoria umbrella, and that that would then ensure there are services to take patients for clinical issues or when you need a transport but not in an emergency, but you need something more specialist than a taxi, would take that back out of the hand of private contractors and ensure that it is made available. There looks to have been a quiet little change in policy. We will have a look at that ahead. And in a moment, I'll be speaking to the head of the Australian Chamber of Commerce and Industry. Maybe too many of us are heading to uni for social approval these days, when it would be better for the productivity, better for the economy, better for the country if quite a few more of us went into trades. We will look at that in a sec. First, Darren's called in. What did you want to say, Darren?
13: Hi, Heidi. How are you?
12: Good, thank you.
13: Good. I just wanted to go back to that infringement thing you were talking about before.
12: Yes. Yep.
13: And whilst I feel sorry for that lady who's given her child money, just more so on the point of the infringements, surely it doesn't matter, shouldn't matter about the finances of what you earn. Surely if you don't park where you shouldn't park or you don't speed where you shouldn't speed, so if you don't do the crime, then you won't have the fine. And if you don't have the fine, then we wouldn't have all these issues with people not paying them. So surely it comes back to people, community safety, and doing the right thing by parking where you should and driving how you should within the law.
12: But the lawyer from the infringements working group says that's all well and good, but there are people who run up these fines and have no capacity, no ability to pay them, maybe because of a domestic violence incident, because of a homelessness issue. Do you have any sympathy for them, Darren?
13: I have full sympathy for them, but my point is surely, with all due respect to mental health, with all due respect to sleeping tough, or not having the capacity to work, if you don't park where you shouldn't park, or you don't drive at 70 when you don't drive 60, then you don't get the fine.
12: Yeah, so, or if you pay the tolls to use the toll road, yeah, you.
13: So I have complete sympathy, but I'm just my point is it shouldn't have anything to do with the way you are. Just don't park there, yep. Or don't drive fast, or don't go on the toll road.
12: Right.
13: So that's more so my point, what you earn.
12: I get the point, that Darren. Thank you. Actually, just speaking of parking fines, there's been this issue bubbling along. If you can shed any further light on it, please do let us know. This is entirely separate to the conversation with the infringements working group. But I understand there was a gathering yesterday, a vigil for community members engaged with the football club where Nathan Fitzgerald played. He is the 27-year-old man on life support in hospital, that life support likely to be turned off in the not-too-distant future after suffering an awful head injury on the playing field on Saturday. I'm told there was a vigil yesterday at Epping Footy Club and that council officers, in their wisdom, walked around and put a parking fine on every vehicle they could find. If you can shed any further light on that, if you can confirm that at all, if you were one of the people who received a parking fine, if you can drop us an email, mornings@3aw.com.au, or give us a call, 133 693. We are trying to get onto the council. It's came up on Rumour File with Marco and Jimmy this morning. We're trying to get onto the council to confirm. I know they tried, but we will give it an attempt as well. If we get an answer before midday, I will let you know. Now, university or a trade, one or the other, which did you choose? Which did you encourage your children into? Or what were you encouraged into as a younger person? I ask because the Australian Chamber of Commerce and Industry is warning possibly too many Australians are going to university, and that is having the impact of driving down productivity by not going into trades, not pursuing other forms of learning, instead going for a uni degree because that's the more socially acceptable choice to make, whether it makes you a productive working member of the community or not. Did you choose to learn a trade over going to uni? Do you think it was worthwhile? And how do we shift the balance to the valuing the trades and the trade people? We need to keep the country building and growing. On the line is Andrew McKellar. He is the CEO of the Australian Chamber of Commerce and Industry. Andrew, thanks for your time.
14: Hi, Heidi. It's great to be with you.
12: Lovely to have a chat with you too. Would you prefer more of us going to trades?
14: Well, I think it's an important message here, and I think what we are saying is we've got to get the balance right. So certainly over a number of years, we've seen increased emphasis on people, you know, going into universities. I guess what we're saying is that's not the only option, and we should be doing as much as we can to promote the fact that there are very good career options for people who want to go into vocational education and training. And in many cases, they'll come out with much more practical qualifications and skills that are going to be leading them into rewarding careers, rewarding job opportunities, and ultimately outcomes that will be more productive for them and for the economy overall. So we don't want to just put all the emphasis on having a university degree.
12: I thought we had started moving away from that emphasis in the last couple of years. You don't think so?
14: Well, I think there's still a concern that there's too much weight on the importance of or the value of having a university degree. I think we can always, you know, highlight the fact that we need a more balanced approach. So, by all means, we want to see, you know, more people getting some sort of tertiary education opportunity. But whether that's in a university or whether that's you know, in a TAFE or in a private vocational education provider, you know, those options are there, and we've got to get that balance right. We certainly support the goal that governments put out there as part of the Universities Accord to see about 80% of people having that opportunity by 2050. And we hope that the balance is there, roughly 50-50 between the university sector and the other areas of vocational education and training.
12: Where do you reckon the balance is sitting at the moment, though? If it's meant to get to 50-50, where do you reckon it is at the moment?
14: Look, I mean, we've certainly seen huge growth in the universities, and, you know, we're seeing, I think, on the data back to 2021, you know, around 40% of people had, you know, were in the university sector. We do see in a number of areas that other aspects of training, you know, apprenticeships, for example, we're seeing commencements dropping back in that area. And apprenticeships are a great way for people to get a skill, to learn a trade, or to even, you know, a non-trade apprenticeship. These lead to very viable careers, and we've got to ensure that the system supports people to take those sort of options, those sorts of pathways, because, you know, the outcomes can be extremely beneficial for them.
12: Technical schools, we had a lot of them in Victoria for a long time, but they've been gradually phased out. I think it was the 80s and 90s, they really all mostly disappeared. Should we be moving back to the tech school model in a much more formalised way? I know we've got the TAFEs, but do we need to do more to build them in terms of size and scale?
14: Look, I'm not sure that it's a solution like that. I mean, we do have many very good providers across the sector, and, you know, one thing that people don't often realise is that, I mean, there's a lot of talk about TAFE, and we have some excellent TAFE institutions, but equally, private sector providers account for about 80% of that market, and, you know, we shouldn't lose sight of the incredible role that many of those private providers, you know, do offer. So I think that's got to be an important part of the solution. But I think another thing here, Heidi, to recognise is what we are seeing is about 20% of those students that are coming into the vocational education and training stream, they already have a university degree. So that points to the fact that many students, you know, they're going to university first, and then they're finding that that doesn't offer them, you know, the practical skills and training that they want in terms of the career choice that they end up, you know, taking.
12: After they've run up a huge hex bill on the way through.
14: Well, that can be part of the system, yeah.
12: Yeah. Some of the traditional, I guess they were trades back in the day, like I know nursing always comes up. You used to just go to nursing school and you would just all be at a hospital. You would just learn your trade over the years rather than going to get a degree and then do your prac placements. Have we dropped the ball on that a little, moved too much to the professionalising of some industries?
14: Well, I'm not so sure in nursing. I mean, you know, I think that there are, you know, very important skills and knowledge that you know, are, I think, delivered through the university qualifications there. But look, there are certainly, I think, many areas where we need to ensure that within the system There's recognition for prior learning that people have, that you're able to, as you gain a skill, if you can do that in the workplace, that there's recognition for those skills that you pick up. And that doesn't have to just come from, a formalised pathway like going to university. I think there's many ways for people to acquire skills, and what we have to ensure is that the system is flexible enough to recognise when somebody is picking up a critical skill, something that is of value in the workplace, that we reward them for that.
12: How do you go about it, Andrew? How do you reckon you get rid of this stigma or make the trades more attractive? There is a stigma.
14: Well, that's precisely what we're saying. We are saying that these are good jobs. These are good skills to have. Vocational education and training, it's been neglected. It shouldn't be the poor cousin. So I think what we're saying is, employers actually put, a very important premium on those skills. We've got to continue to invest in those forms of education. We've got to ensure that people do see them as being valuable. And I think that's part of the message to young people as they come out of the school system, they look at their options. Don't just discount the opportunity to get another qualification or to go into training to build skills that ultimately will lead to a very valuable, satisfying career pathway.
12: All right, Andrew, thank you for your time.
14: Thanks, Heidi. Andrew, great to talk to you.
12: Andrew McCullough there, CEO of the Australian Chamber of Commerce and Industry. Don't discount it when looking at future options. How would you go about getting rid of the stigma of it, encouraging more kids into the trades as they complete high school, say? 133 693, all ideas are welcome.
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12: Let's get to your calls here. Paul, hello.
1: Yeah, morning, Heidi. When I came out of technical school or a tech school in 1983, I went into a mechanical trade. And back then, many, many kids were sitting to get into trades. Mm. Sometimes there were, you know, hundreds of kids applying for one position. And then the government decided we were going to be the smart country and we were going to get rid of all our manufacturing and then everyone would go to university, which largely is just another business. Universities are just a business. They make money out of educating people.
12: Yep.
1: And all of a sudden we end up with a whole bunch of people that are getting university degrees with no jobs and no kids that have gone through trades to fill the jobs that we've got. And now those same kids that are getting into the trades now, I can tell you, many of them are earning a lot more money than these kids that are coming out with university degrees.
12: Well, and it's an AI-proof industry, isn't it?
1: Absolutely. My son-in-law is working in the tram building industry, and he is making very, very good money for his skills.
12: Mm. I think that's Paul, thank you. I think it's the financial lure is the most effective argument to be used in this. On your one hand, enormous hex debt. There's no such thing as a small hex debt. I mean, unless you can pay for your own way through, and good on you if that's in your future. You have the hex debt at the end. You have a degree that may or may not get you into an industry, that industry that may or may not exist in the years to come as AI comes for so many different roles across the professional, the white-collar world. I think it's there's your hex and then there's the earning capacity and the AI-proof element to it. I think that's the most effective tool, making the economic case. I think a clear-eyed look at the financials should lead to a charge on trade schools. Maria, g'day, Maria.
2: Oh, hi, Heidi. This is a subject so close to my heart for so long. Mm. Look, we sent our boys to a prestigious boys' private school many, many years ago. They're in their 30s now. Mm. And one of the things that was really annoying me, because I come from an immigrant family. I'm the first in my family, to go to university, as were many who had the opportunity to come to Australia to give their children a better life, blah, blah, all of that. Mm. My sons, in this private school, it goes back to the stigma that the person you interviewed a while ago talked about. There has been a stigma associated with these trades that, you know, it's not prestigious to go into these trades. You know, you want your kids to be lawyers, doctors and have their university degree and so on. And these private schools, that was my experience. I don't know if state schools is the same. They were not promoting career paths other than through the university route. And a lot of boys really struggled because, you know, mentally, because they couldn't achieve sort of the levels required to go into university, into medicine and law and whatever. Mm. And they really struggled because there were no other options for them, or the schools didn't promote that. They didn't, you know, as it's 10 years ago. The other thing is my boys still get their alumni magazines and, you know, they laud the achievements of past students. You don't see anything about students in the trades and their success. Another point,
12: What did your boys go into, Maria?
2: Okay, my boys, one of them just completed a PhD. He had a specific kind of area. He's in the space industry. That was his passion. He's had a passion in space for a long time. He's helping build the Mars rovers. So his passion. The other boy started biomedicine, but decided that's not for him. That wasn't for him, and he's now a music engineer. They weren't career paths that the school kind of channeled them into. Mm. It was more our encouraging them to say, look, we don't expect you to. You know, we expect you to get a job and earn an income and be happy, but do what you love. find something you're passionate about and follow that. So the second one who did biomedicine, didn't like it, ended up doing a second degree, he's carrying a hefty hex debt. But at least, you know, he found a job he loves. But coming back to cultural issues, there are cultures that kind of encourage, for want of a better word, but more of a push their children into academic career paths. And not every child has that ambition, but culturally they have to.
12: Entirely what you mean, Maria. Thank you for the call. Yeah, a lot of absolutely. It's a big push that goes in, whether you're suited to it or not. There is just a social cachet. There is just a reputational thing that comes from having a university degree that just elevates. And it's time we probably stopped it. Jeff, g'day, Jeff.
4: Hey, Heidi. How are you?
12: I'm all right, thank you.
4: Righto. So, my grandson, he'll be 17 in, actually a week.
12: Oh, nice. And happy birthday to him.
4: Well, he's in his first year at the Bendigo Senior High, and he wanted to be a plumber. So he did a couple of stints and a work experience, and one of the businesses taken him on as a school-based apprenticeship. So works 2 days and then goes to school for 3 days. But part of the problem... He come back and said, "There's part of the problem they have with tradespeople and businesses hiring, whether male or female, for apprenticeships, is the fact that this stupid state still has an 18-year-old driver's license instead of a 17-year-old.
12: Yeah.
4: All right. And so it's about time Victoria got into the 21st century.
12: Where kids that need it for an apprenticeship or need it for work can get it a bit younger.
4: Yeah, exactly.
12: Yeah. All right, Jeff. Thank you. It's a real impediment to him taking it further at this point?
4: No, it's not. It's not. And I'm a little bit surprised they took him on at 17, because most of the times they go for the 18-year-olds or about to turn 18-year-olds. So, but he's got the right attitude and he's a good kid. So that's would have come across in his interviews, easily come across. But I grew up in Queensland. You know, the day you turned 17, yeah, no worries. You just went in and got your licence and away you went, and that was it.
12: That was it. You were done. Yeah, easy, done. Jeff, thank you very much for the call. I grew up in Queensland too. I think the minute I turned 16, or was it 16 and a half, you could go get your learners, and within 6 months you can get your full licence. Done. None of this Pete Play business, L Plate business back in Queensland in the day. Some small amount of time ago, looking at me in a fairly judgmental fashion right now, here's David Armstrong, who joins me in the studio with the news headlines.
6: So you gave your licence at 16 in Queensland,
12: yeah, Kenny. Well, 16 and a half, I'm trying to remember.
6: In thongs?
12: Yep. Why not?
6: In thongs.
12: No, you can't drive with thongs on. I think that's against the rules.
6: Really?
12: Yeah.
6: No, and it's in Queensland. Yeah, news 11 o'clock.
12: There was one street that was narrow enough to do a three-point turn in.
6: Oh.
12: It was the only street that was narrow enough. So the driving instructor would take you to this one street to teach you a three-point turn.
6: Oh, that's not
12: fair. I think it was the same street, the only street you could do reverse parallels.
6: I do love sitting there on a weekend watching them in car parks. I love looking at L-platers in car parks, just practicing, just going round and round in circles.
12: Good.
6: On a serious note, students and staff at Mernda Central College absolutely devastated this morning as their self-professed fave teacher is receiving end-of-life care following a horror footy injury. This was 27-year-old Nathan Fitzgerald on the weekend, and a massive head injury. And it's what they do in suburban footy. They cover the cricket pitch.
12: Yeah, the cricket pitch in the middle
6: with,
12: of the ground.
6: Well, just dirt and then some sod, some grass on top of that.
12: Yeah.
6: But if the weather's wet, it wears away and you've just got a concrete cricket pitch underneath there, and I think he's gone into that, which is just so sad. Victoria's biggest political donors and a wave of small business are kicking in a big money to One
12: or
6: Nation.
12: Or talking about kicking it in. It hasn't shown up on the registers just yet.
6: Like, I haven't written the checks as yet, but as they suggest, One Nation will win favour with them as they campaign very hard on abolishing or not even entertaining work from home and cutting red tape. That's an issue for them. There was a really interesting extended interview in The Age today with Craig Tiley, and the back half is a warning to the government. They are coming for the Australian Open. don't think that it's ours for as long as we want it.
12: Spend even more money on that precinct.
6: Well, as he said, we need to match what they're spending at Flushing Meadow, which is a $1.2 billion renovation there. We need to upgrade, well, he says, the sponsor and corporate hospitality suites. Well, they're the money people. We have to also allocate better seats and extra seats for fans and more structures to enhance the player experience. His words were...
12: Which I think is all things he was calling for when he was here and in charge, and must have just been like, we've given you enough. Enough now. We've got to spend money on other stuff, mate.
6: Keep the money tap on, otherwise someone's going to come and take it off us. That's all there at 11 o'clock.
12: Thank you very much for that, David Armstrong. We will take a break back for more of your calls, and I want to check in with Danny Hill from the Victorian Ambulance Union about this change of heart Labor appears to have had.
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30: 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They need someone to care, someone to show them they matter. Foster care isn't about being perfect, it's about being there. 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For more information, call us on 5500 2000, because every child deserves someone on their side.
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12: Monday Sport coming up soon with Tony Jones. The Braden Maynard incident, the bump on the umpire. Accidental contact. He's copped a fine, no suspension. Is that the right call? Was that the right call? That's one of the things we'll discuss with Tony Jones shortly. You can have your say on the 3AW open line anytime, 133693. You can also visit amaysim.com and tell your pricey telco where to go. Jeff's got a word on the street. Go ahead, Jeff.
3: Look, there's been quite a serious accident with a motorcyclist. I believe that the ambulance has gone, but it's the corner of Geelong Road and Tower Road in Port Arlington. The intersection's blocked off by police in both directions, basically, and there's redirection around it. So that intersection, as you drive into Port Arlington, is blocked.
12: Completely blocked. Maybe for some time, yeah. Do you reckon?
3: Well, they are redirecting you around it. So, yeah, I would imagine that someone's been seriously hurt, I would suggest.
12: All right, Jeff.

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2: Of your choice from Mercedes-Benz Brighton. 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John, good morning to you.
3: Hello, Heidi. Lovely to hear you on the radio again. You're such a charmer.
2: Lovely to be here. Thank you.
3: About the words, we had a monument put up in our district and my brother Norman couldn't manage the word monument. The best he could get was ornament. And the hilarious part was, after a while he had us all saying ornaments and he actually introduced a new word into the family.
2: Ornament, monument, they could be the same thing.
3: It was the nearest he could get. And we stopped correcting him and started saying it the same way he did.
2: Do you struggle with any words, John, or was just your brother?
3: No, it was just my brother. He wasn't the sharpest tool in the cabinet, but looking back, I tell you what, he managed to keep out a lot of trouble I got into, so I think he may have been a bit smarter than I realised.
2: John. Thank you.
3: I certainly could never have introduced a new word into the family,
2: lexicon. He certainly did. Mournament instead of monument. Ornament, it sounds like a combination of ornament and monument. Now you got me saying it. John, thank you very much for the call. I tell you what, hold on. We'd like to send you away two bottles of De Bortoli handcrafted Heathcote Shiraz for giving us all a big laugh there. We're talking words you can't quite say because BBC newsreader Jane Hill had a very entertaining version of Socceroos. She was giving a score update or game result update and Socceroos instead of Socceroos. Entertaining. I'm not picking on her because I cannot cast that stone, saying I garble words all of the time. A couple of years ago, there was a heap of work done on privatised parts of the ambulance service, the bits, you know, where you need a transport but not lights and sirens, not a paramedic, like an elderly patient, say, need the help. Needs assistant, needs a transport, and not just a taxi. There's things called non-emergency patient transport and clinical transports. The plan was to bring it all back in-house, to expand Ambulance Victoria, the fleet, to take care of all of that, to ensure that there's a service in rural Victoria guaranteed and not just dependent on whether it's worth the private contractor's time. There were big promises made by Dan Andrews in the shadows of the 2022 election, big promises to the workforce that they wanted locked in behind them. They would do a big review. And the plan, that was the plan, to bring non-emergency transport back in-house, bring clinical services back in-house. I think they even bagged the coalition government of 2010 to 2014 for privatising bits of it. But turns out Labor will probably end up making the same call, is making that same call, to not only keep some of the services in private hands, but possibly push more of it into private hands. On the line, a man with some strong feelings about this, Danny Hill, Secretary of the Victorian Ambulance Union. Danny, thanks for your time.
4: Good morning, Heidi.
2: I get that roughly right?
4: Yeah, absolutely. It wasn't the most recent Liberal government that privatised patient transport. This was back in the 90s, but we've had issues flowing from that, up until now. So, as you said, most of the work, the majority of it, is done by private providers, and that's been really difficult for us. We've had companies running contracts, particularly in parts of rural Victoria, just pull out all of a sudden for commercial reasons, and it's meant that all of that work spills over to the paramedics, and the paramedics have to respond to, you know, people who need assistance. They need help, but they definitely don't need paramedics and they don't need them under lights and sirens. So we've always said that there needs to be a combination of public sector non-emergency patient transport fleet within AV and expanded fleet within AV to back up the paramedics in the work that they do. And the commitment, as you described, was to bring all of it back in. I think it was a review with a view to bringing it back in, which gives a bit of wiggle room that, to be non-committal on it. But
2: yes. That was the plan. Like that was the plan, to bring it all back in.
4: That's right.
2: As a review to buy some time, but it was all...
4: Well, the review made recommendations to bring what's called the unplanned work back into Ambulance Victoria, which is a lot of the more day-to-day sort of jobs that, again, don't need an ambulance, but they pop up quite quickly and they do need assistance. And

0: non-emergency patient transport services do a fantastic job with those patients. That's their bread and butter. Elderly patients, nursing home patients, taking patients home from hospital, you know, that's their bread and butter work, and they do a fantastic job of it. There's other work that is planned work that the recommendation said a lot of that could still remain with parts of the private sector. Now, none of the recommendations of that review have been delivered, and we've just found out just recently that there are plans to cull the remaining public sector Ambulance Victoria non-emergency patient transport fleet and clinic transport fleet, which is completely upside down, completely backward from the original commitment.
1: What's the impact likely to be on workforce and on patients?
0: Well, it's 150 jobs within Ambulance Victoria, and these are, you know, not that I like the terminology back of house, you know, that anyone works in back of house services should be any more exposed, but these are very much frontline operational positions, 150 of them, that would go and presumably go over to the private sector. The flow-on effect for patients is that it's impossible for private companies to set up in a lot of these really remote rural locations. You need Ambulance Victoria to have its own NEPT fleet to provide those services. So, you know, who's going to set up a private operation in Orbost or Swan Hill or Mildura? You know, I mean, because it doesn't turn a profit, you need to have the public sector ambulance service actually providing, which is what happens in pretty much every other state. The public sector actually run both the emergency and non-emergency services. We're an outlier here because so much of it is already privatised, and the goal had been to try to bring it back in to give better services to the community, allow the paramedics to do the emergency work, and improve things for the workforce, and just none of those things have happened.
1: And so why this decision? Cash?
0: I'd say that's part of it. I'd say there's also, you know, in some areas there's a view that all of this work should be privatised, and I haven't been able to pinpoint exactly whether that's within Ambulance Victoria or the Department of Health or the government, but, you know, all of them need to provide a commitment and job security, a commitment of the job security of the workforce, because this has really rattled them. They've been told that the whole the service will be gone within 18 months, but no one's done them the courtesy of consulting with them properly. You know, it's every single Labor MP will get up in Parliament and say, we would never do what the Kennett government did, we would never privatise. But have a look, this is exactly what's happening at the moment, a goal to privatise frontline operational healthcare worker positions.
1: All right, Danny, thank you for your time. We will put some questions into the Health Minister's office, the Premier's office, and see if we can get anywhere with that. Danny Hill, Victorian Ambulance Union Secretary, they'll certainly stand up and say, we would never privatise, we would never do such a thing, we would never follow the lead of Kennett and his ilk. And yet here we are, doing that exact thing by the looks of it. 133 693, if you've had any experience with the clinical transport or the non-emergency patient transport services, I'd love to hear from you. Drop an email anytime too as well. mornings@3aw.com.au.
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1: 10 minutes to 11, checking the weather for Rothnewton's 20 to 30% off sale that's on now. 20 to 30% off Lazy Boy, IMG and Australian Made. 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Sunny today, heading for a top of 14 degrees, currently 9, feels like 7. Brisk old morning. On the line, it is time now for Monday Sport.
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1: Tony Jones of Nine News fame, how are you this morning, sir?
0: Good, Heidi. You say a brisk morning, but brisk. I've been out walking for nearly 2 hours just to take advantage of this beautiful sunshine. It's quite a sight. My wife says, you better hope no one takes a photo of you because I am pushing a pram.
1: What's in the pram?
0: My dog, he's got bad arthritis nowadays, so he's sort of like in the pram for half the walk and out of the pram limping around for the other half.
1: Can you take a selfie with this pram?
0: I am not taking a selfie.
1: Hey, I was reading on the weekend some vigorous campaigning. We should try for the World Cup again, hosting it in Australia. Is it remote possibility ever, TJ?
0: Well, hang on, Heidi, you've just taken me back to some dark old days where we put in the most insipid entry, if you remember, like cartoon kangaroos or something.
1: And we got like one vote.
0: Yeah, it was so embarrassing. Look, we can stage anything. We could stage an Olympics at the drop of a hat. Like, that's the way that we're set up. But a World Cup, I think we could, absolutely we could, but are we seen as a roll gold soccer nation? I'm not entirely sure we are, but look, we could certainly stage it, but, you know, how much does it cost to actually make one of those bids? It costs millions and millions. So on that basis, I think, you know, let's pour it in and try and get the domestic competition up to a standard that it was years ago, because that's the problem in that, you know, we've all sort of been captivated, or a lot of us, by the World Cup. It's been absolutely fantastic to wake up in the morning and sort of put it on SBS and just watch these live matches. And I'm not a 100% soccer fan, okay? I appreciate the sport. I do find it a bit of a hard watch from time to time, but I can't wait until Mexico and England play in a matter of minutes, although it has been delayed because of bad weather over there, apparently. So, you know what I mean? But the thing is, as much and all as we've been captivated by it, and as much and all as SBS's ratings have been really, really strong, I'm led to believe, when the World Cup's over, that momentum won't necessarily carry through to the domestic competition. I'm talking about the A-League, and it should, but it won't.
1: And until we address that, you don't think it's we're probably not going to get a push across the line, a bit across the line?
16: Well, I mean, you can stage it, but as I said, the last one was embarrassing. And also, it's not cheap to actually formulate one of these bids. So I wouldn't be against it, but you'd have to look at the pros and cons and the likelihood of us actually landing it. I mean, Heidi, it all comes down, like the Olympics in many ways, to what appeases the United States in terms of television timing.
1: Yeah.
16: And Australia is always sort of on the nose when it comes to that. So it would be very, very hard.
1: All right, back to more domestic and other football matters. The actual thing we know is football. Was Braden Maynard right to get a fine, or should he have been suspended?
16: Well, I can understand the argument for him being suspended, but I was pretty firm all along, particularly on the Sunday Footy Show yesterday, in that he will only get a fine, albeit a pretty hefty one, $5,000, wasn't it? So, but to the letter of the law, that's all he should have got. There was no intent to actually make contact with the umpire. His sole intent was revenge on Ben Long from the Suns. So there was no intent per se, and on that basis, he should never have been suspended, and he wasn't. But what the AFL is going to have to do, and this is something that Dermot Burton and Matthew Lloyd were pretty strong on yesterday on the show, is that the AFL's got to have a consistency when it comes to these incidents where players have made contact with the umpire, be it incidental or whatever. And I'm pretty sure that's something that will come out over the next few days, or, you know, at the end of the season, where Greg Swan, the head of football, will say, yeah, look, we're going to review the whole contact umpire situation.
1: Has it been inconsistent?
16: Well, I think yesterday, the weekend shows it's inconsistent. Yeah. I mean, it's pretty cut and dry. You either make contact with an umpire or you don't. And if you do make contact with an umpire, then it should either be a fine or a suspension. So, yeah, there's an inconsistency there. But the whole game's based on inconsistencies.
1: But this is one the AFL got right this weekend.
16: To the letter of their own law, yeah.
1: Well, good. All right, Tony Jones, we'll let you get back to the pram walking.
16: No, yeah, okay. And I might take a selfie, but only if you don't share it, Heidi. I'll just give it to you.
1: Oh, Tej, the temptation will be immense.
16: Right, you're not getting one.
1: No, send it, send it.
16: No.
1: What if I just show it to people on my phone and I don't spread it anywhere?
16: Oh, you've got a bigger circulation. You've got a bigger circulation than Women's Weekly.
1: Tony Jones, thank you.
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1: As Tony Jones mentioned, that delayed game between England and Mexico about to get underway at the World Cup. We'll keep you up to date with a score in the next hour. Something I'd love you to update me on in the next hour also is the kids' pay rate. What is the pocket money for the kids these days? Per chore, weekly stipend, how much are the kids getting in pocket money?
25: 3YBFM National News. Harvey Norman's renos are underway, and so is their renovation sale, clearing stock and slashing prices.
26: 10 degrees in Melbourne, a sunny day ahead, a top of 14 degrees. It's 11 o'clock. Good morning. David Armstrong. The cleanup continues after a Richmond tobacco store was rammed and firebombed this morning. A note was found stuck to the Victoria Street shopfront 10 days ago, instructing the owners to contact the Commission, which is the name used by a criminal gang believed to be associated with several other arson attacks. Today's incident follows an attack on another tobacco store less than a kilometre away last week. The government does not publish data on the enforcement actions, claiming, however, that Tobacco Licensing Victoria had seized illegal tobacco from 49 shops in February. Outgoing Australian Open chief Craig Tiley is warning other states and countries are coming for the Australian Open. He says the state government needs to take absolute urgent action or it will be behind the eight ball on permanent infrastructure. Tiley's warned his successor Andrew Abdo's greatest challenge will be government relations and the tens of millions needed for improved corporate hospitality suites as well as extra seats for fans. He says we will likely need to match the $1.2 billion the US is spending on Flushing Meadow. Australia and Fiji will sign a defence alliance which will be on top of an existing policing and economic agreement. The new treaty will include mutual defence obligations, making Fiji our fourth official ally after the US, New Zealand and Papua New Guinea. It is a major diplomatic win as Australia tries to prevent China from getting a military foothold in the region. The Prime Minister, Anthony Albanese, made a brief remark as he attended a welcoming ceremony in Suva.
27: Our countries share such strong cultural and people-to-people links. Our partnership is strong, from my Vuvali to yours, Vanaka.
26: And the Prime Minister's issued a one-line statement unequivocally apologising for taking part in a word game of shag, marry or date. Anthony Albanese says he'd do all three with Kylie Minogue and then proceeded to discuss his sex life with a podcaster. The remark has prompted condemnation from women's groups and female politicians. Speaking on Seven, Mr. Albanese's colleague Tanya Plibersek awkwardly deflecting the issue.
28: If what the Prime Minister is saying is that he's a fan of Kylie Minogue, I guess that puts him in
1: well,
28: a group
1: truly,
28: with millions of other Australians, including me. Including me. I'm a big fan of Kylie's as well.
29: Would you play the shag, marry, date game?
28: Yeah. No one's asked me that question any time recently, I can tell you that.
26: US air safety regulators investigating reports that a Delta Airlines passenger jet was hit by fireworks on the eve of Independence Day. The aircraft landed. Passengers disembarked while engineers inspected the damage. It was one of at least 15 aircraft incidents involving fireworks in the US over the weekend. In finance, the All Ordinaries up 10 points. Our dollar, 69.35 US.
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2: Storms have delayed the start of England and Mexico's round of 16 clash at the World Cup. It's just kicked off. Earlier, Norway knocked Brazil out with a 2-1 win to reach its first World Cup quarterfinal. Naomi Osaka has eliminated world number one Aryna Sabalenka from Wimbledon, beating her in two sets. The victory takes Osaka into the quarters.
7: I think it was a really fun match. I'm really grateful. Even if I lost, I would still think it was a great match. But, you know, for me, this court is so special. This is the first match I've won on this court, so...
2: And Nick Watson is set to return for Hawthorn up against Carlton on Saturday night. That's the latest news and sports.
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9: Harvey Norman Computers is being renovated, so they're clearing out stock before the hammers start swinging. Keep an eye on the progress and score a deal at Harvey Norman Computers Raglan Parade.
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11: I'm Pat Gordon. The Eastern Mar Aboriginal Corporation will today host a community afternoon as NAIDOC Week celebrations get underway locally. It'll begin with a welcome to country and smoking ceremony at the Gunditjmara Aboriginal Cooperative at 1:30. Participants can then join a guided cultural walk to Moijil before enjoying a native bush food inspired afternoon tea. North Warrnambool Eagle Charlie McKinnon made his VFL debut with Geelong on Friday night in the Cats' clash with Frankston. The Hampton League's leading goal kicker finished with one goal in the 52-point victory. Fellow Hampton League export George Stevens was also prominent, finishing with a game-high 33 disposals. And that's local news.
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30: Your 4-day forecast for the Great South Coast. A frost warning has been issued for this morning, and then after some patchy morning fog, a sunny afternoon ahead with light winds. For tomorrow, Tuesday, mainly sunny, 14. Wednesday, partly cloudy, 13. And Thursday, partly cloudy, 13 degrees. Today in Warrnambool and Port Ferry, a top of 15. Mortlake and Terang today, 14.
25: 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LMCT 11658.
30: It's currently 8 degrees.
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1: Coming up this hour, one of my questions for you before we're off air at midday is, what are the kids getting in pocket money these days? Is it per job? Is it a weekly stipend? Is it some automatic transfer that you have set up and forgotten about that just appears into their account every week? 133693 or email mornings at 3aw.com.au. There's a Finder survey that reckons one in four kids have had a pay rise in the past year. Doesn't say how much, like whether it's a public servant or a poly and there's an automatic 3.5% that you just can't say no to for the kids, or is it a bit more of a negotiated settlement, that a negotiated outcome that you reach, like an EBA in your own household? What's the pocket money worth these days for the kids? I've got a number here. It seems high to me, but I might be a bit tight. Janine has an off-air word on the street. She wanted to alert us to her husband has spotted police guarding a large pothole He was driving on the Princes Highway towards Warrnambool. Great use of resources. Police guarding a large pothole. Janine, thank you. You could be in the draw to win $60,000 towards a Mercedes-Benz of your choice from Mercedes-Benz Brighton. When you think trading in, think Mercedes-Benz Brighton. They promise to better any trade-in price on all makes and models. I drove down to, I don't want to belabor potholes, I drove down to Phillip Island and back for a long weekend. And oh, there are some doozies on the South Gippy Highway through parts of that area. Not good in the rain when you can't really see where they're at. Anyway, anyone confirm that? Police guarding a large pothole on the Princes Highway heading towards Warrnambool. Archie's called in. G'day, Archie.
0: Hello.
1: Oh, are you calling about pocket money?
0: Yes, I am.
1: All right. How much do you squeeze out of them every week?
0: Well, I normally get $12 per fortnight.
1: Okay. In exchange for
0: doing jobs like cleaning the toilet and drying all the towels.
1: Oh, nice. What, you're putting them in the dryer?
0: Yep.
1: Okay. How many chores are on the list, Archie?
0: I've got three, but a few of them are pretty difficult.
1: What's cleaning the toilet?
0: Yeah.
1: Yeah, that's a gross one.
0: Yep.
1: When did you last negotiate your job per chore? When did you last negotiate with your folks?
0: About 2 days ago, and now I'm just starting to earn now, but I used to do it a long time ago.
1: Oh, yeah, right. So you've negotiated a pay rise?
0: Yep.
1: Good. Solid effort. Was your threat and strike, or what was your negotiating tactic?
0: Begging.
1: Begging. Now, Archie, I don't know if I should tell you this. Your parents may regret you letting you make this call to me. According to this Finder research, boys get, on average, $21.70 per week.
0: I have never heard of that before.
1: Mm. Might need to go and have another negotiation with your folks. $21.70 per week for boys. You're pretty comfortable with your lot in life, though?
0: Yep, I am.
1: Good. Archie, thank you. $12 a fortnight for Archie and his pocket money in exchange for a few chores. It includes cleaning the toilet. That does feel like it should come with danger money, like an additional added amount. What is the going rate for the kids' pocket money these days? Is it a couple of dollars per chore, or just an expectation that by the end of the week you have ticked off all of these things? Is it a weekly amount if you've fulfilled requirements? Is there a payment that comes from your account regularly into theirs? Under the understanding that chores are carried out. 133-693, or you can drop me an email anytime to mornings@3aw.com.au. Like Klaus has, he says, only in Victoria could you go to prison for unpaid fines while arsonists, violent criminals, etc. enjoy government-sanctioned impunity from prison. From Ray, if you want to help young Aussies buy homes, make this change. All Australian citizen first home buyers are offered zero stamp duty for the next 3 years on all homes, not just new builds. All right. From Felicity, disgusting behaviour from the leader of our country and a gutless apology. Oh, she's talking about the Prime Minister. Not funny, totally disrespectful. He also owes an apology to the three women he degraded. I'm struggling to work up the outrage for this. I just think it was just an enormous cringe factor and just a nonsense piece of podcast broadcasting. Prime Minister, if you missed it, was on some comedian's podcast and was asked to play the shag, date, marry game. And he was given three names of three Australian performers, Rhonda Birchmore, Nicole Kidman, Kylie Minogue. He tries to duck it, eventually ends up saying, look, Kylie Minogue for all three because he loves Kylie. There has been a prompting, quite a point of outrage, including here from Felicity, disgusting behaviour, gutless apology. He has apologised unreservedly for doing it today. Well, one sentence apology, but he's apologised. Where do you come down on that? Totally disrespectful? Not funny. I certainly agree with that. I just am struggling to find the level of outrage that so many people seem to have about this. You be the judge, 133-693, or mornings@3aw.com.au is the email address. Something else I have been keen to get your level of outrage about is the Nicky Winmar statue over at Optus Stadium in Perth. It was removed on Sunday, craned out of place, and put into storage, mothballs, somewhere in the bowels of the stadium, I assume, or wherever it is that old statues are taken to hide from public view forever, potentially, over in WA. Roger Cook made the call immediately after Nicky Winmar was found guilty of a violent, horrible attack on a woman. A magistrate ruled he was guilty on Friday. By Sunday, the statue gone. Gone, gone, gone. Right call, wrong call, moving that immediately? Or should the government of Western Australia waited through an appeals process? And is there an issue in that the moment that that statue has come to represent in Australian sport outweighs in some way what the court has found? Where do you stand on that subject, this statue? 133 693. I wanted to get the perspective of the sculptor of this bronze statue of Nicky Winmar. He's a Melbourne-based artist, Louis Lohman. Hello, Louis. Thank you for your time.
3: Hello.
1: What do you think? Was this the right call to make by the West Australian government?
3: Look, I think it's a very, very hasty reaction. And I don't know, but I think it's very much to get brownie points for having the correct view about women, violence towards women. And really it's using the statue as some kind of scapegoat for that, that becomes a kind of proxy, you know, that, you know, people can funnel their feelings about the individual, Nicky Winmar, on. I find it a little bit almost like a lynch mob mentality, the way that the statue is deemed that it must be banned.
1: Mm. You think it should have been allowed to remain in place?
3: I would prefer it because, I'm the sculptor. You know, I poured life and soul into that, and I was with the expectation that it would be there for generations to come, if not centuries. It really breaks my heart to see a piece of mine taken down, possibly to be destroyed. It was there for such a short time. It saddens me immensely.
1: See, I agree with Roger Cook's thinking on it, that he's convicted of a violent assault, and that this sends an immediate message, a very clear message about how we should all feel about violence against women, or violence in domestic settings.
3: Yes.
1: But this statue to you represents much more than just that?
3: It's that it was never my intention to make it simply a portrayal of one individual. It was to portray a certain action, a gesture that was made, you know, spontaneously on a particular day in response to racial abuse. And it became a powerful, iconic symbol of defiance and pride. And certainly the original image, the photograph by Wayne Lubsky, took on a life of its own and massively changed the conversation about racial relations in this country. And so many years later, of course, I get invited to do a sculptural version of it, and of course I was really honoured to do that, and I always felt that it was that, the gesture in itself, that like I said, has a life of its own, and very, very important to put it out there in a permanent way.
1: Do you think there is a way to keep it on public display with some sort of plaque that puts context around the individual?
3: Well, I would say that's the only workable compromise you could make, and that's been suggested for a number of statues that have now fallen out of favour. And whether that's adequate or not is that some people will say, no, that's not adequate. We've got to tear these things down. But then if you're a lover of art, then say, well, it's a terrible shame that that the statues get destroyed as proxies for what we prefer to do to the individual portrayed.
1: You do agree it was, well, do you agree a call like this had to be made at all? I mean, can you understand his thinking, Roger Cook's thinking on it?
3: Yes, I can. Yes, I can. But I think that the decision should have been made so much earlier, because when the statue was accepted for Perth, you know, Nikki Widmar already had a checkered history of violent incidents, and so you know, a decision could have been made much earlier, saying, "Well, seeing that this person has got a number of problems, then we should think more coolly about the piece and about accepting the work."
1: Who owns it? Like, who paid for it?
3: Good question. I have no idea who owns it now, but I know the AFL paid for it.
1: Okay. I read somewhere it was crowdfunded. That's not right.
3: Well, originally it was crowdfunded, but the crowdfunding wasn't going to get anywhere close to the actual mark for commissioning the work. Yes. That's when the AFL sort of stepped in, and it became a pet project of theirs. And then, of course, then they launched into it and commissioned me, but had no clear plan about what its destination was going to be. Lots of destinations were suggested, and it was only when I think an offer was made by from WA that they would very much like to erect it in front of the Optus Stadium, seeing that Nikki Widmar was a Noongar man. Mm. It seemed appropriate. But whether the work was gifted or not, is it owned by the stadium? Is it owned by the state government? Is it still owned by the AFL? I can't tell you.
1: Mm. As the creator of this piece, would you prefer it stays intact and in storage, or is destroyed? I mean, you'd prefer it's back on public display of some sort. But
3: don't favour artworks being destroyed. You know, it really goes against my deepest principles. But I would say, look, now that it has been put into storage, it should probably stay there for a certain period of time till things cool down, till we know the number one, we know what punishment will be put on Nikki, and also, you know, what sort of length of time that is there a period of time where for he can redeem himself, or do we have to wait until Nikki passes? But ultimately, I would certainly love to see it back in public view, because again, the visual image is such a powerful thing, and it's still. Still can do a lot of good in this country, and it's a terrible waste for it to be hidden away.
1: Louis, I appreciate your time this morning.
3: No worries. Thank you.
1: Louis Lohman there, the Melbourne-based artist, the sculptor of this bronze statue of Nikki Widmar, was finished and handed over in 2019. It's been outside Optus Stadium for a while, no longer. It is in storage now. Roger Cook, the WA Premier, made this call pretty much immediately after the magistrate handed down the decision on Friday about Nikki Widmar being guilty of a violent attack on a woman. It's come down. Where do you stand on it? Do you agree with Louis that it's so significant as a moment that it represents more than the individual, that there's a point in time where it could come back out on public display? Or is it best long junked and stuck in a corner somewhere, never to be seen again? 133 693.
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31: Good morning, Heidi. I think the statue should stay and the victim should take to it with a sledgehammer, and there is a man that has done good but with flaws, and everyone would know that he has done good, but no one's perfect and he has made some mistakes and it's there for everybody to see.
1: I like it. So you think he make it more of an interactive piece of art? It can change with time.
31: Yeah.
1: And a sledgehammer.
31: What happened back in the day was massive for the Indigenous guys and girls, and here is a man that was part of that, and he has flaws, and he has made a mistake, and everybody would know there's a man, you know, a few dints in the statue, and it would be there for everyone to see.
1: All right, and would you need a little plaque on there as well to explain it?
31: Yeah, go for a plaque, definitely.
1: Yeah. All right. Thank you, Paul, for the call. I think that's the thing that just is, I'm struggling away with a little bit is the significance of what that image, that moment in time, has come to represent to a section of Australia, to a section of football. That the moment that is marked in that sculpture in that statue is almost bigger than the individual involved. And I think it's a bit that Louis, the artist, is talking about in the not wanting to completely remove it for all time or destroy it or demolish it. Because of that, well, one, he created it, Louis, but the moment that it's come to represent, that's the difficulty, I think, here. It may well be that in, I don't know, 10 years, it just quietly makes a return to somewhere, possibly less prominent, but with a little plaque that explains it. Or maybe Paul's idea is a great one. Let people at it with a sledgehammer. Tony, good morning to you.
2: Morning, Jackie. As an Australian, got no tolerance, no time for anyone that abuses women, children or the disabled. The AFL should pick a new subject. My family is a victim of our 11-year-old niece being murdered and raped, and no time for something like that. Pick a different subject, like we did with Rolf Harris. Get rid of it, destroy it, don't want to know it.
1: Remove it, never to be seen again. All right, Troy, thank you. David, hello.
7: Hi, Heidi. Look, I want to talk about our PM or somebody masquerading as our PM.
1: Oh, yes.
7: He should be professional enough to bat away a question like that. It's so degrading to women, and what is him and his party preach about how we've got lots of women in our ministry. That's what he really thinks. He doubled down and said he'd do all those things to Kylie Minogue. He has to step down.
1: That's a step down offence?
7: That's a step down offence.
1: Whoa! I can't agree with you on that. Oh, come on! It's enormously cringeworthy. Like an absolutely stupid thing to say. He needs to step down on the basis of that.
7: He needs to step down, and let's see what the week brings. If all the women in the Labor Party don't get together and say this is a disgusting, despicable act, you're the Prime Minister. You're supposed to know better. Step down. That's it. Gone.
1: Ooh. Take what?
7: Two. No more free travel.
1: No
7: take
1: more
7: away his privileges. No more free travel. His pension should be put in jeopardy. Otherwise, all the women in Australia have been fighting for nothing.
1: David, you're going to a bit of an extreme here, aren't you?
7: Respected.
1: I can't even find a point where I'm outraged enough about it to really be like, oh, this is terrible, apologise. I'm like, you said a stupid, stupid thing. I'm more mortified and embarrassed for him. Like, what a stupid thing to do. I don't think it's sackable.
7: Oh, it's sackable. If you're in private industry, you'd be sacked.
1: All right. David, thank you. Strong views. Another David joins me now in the studio with the headlines. David Armstrong.
8: He makes a point.
1: Sack?
8: No. But if it was in private industry, if that was a Twiggy or a James Packer or a
1: jumping
8: Gina
1: on a podcast and being asked kiss, marry, shag.
8: Yeah, shareholders wouldn't like it.
1: Rhonda Birchmore.
8: I'm not joking. And I know it sounds absolutely silly, but that is literally our lead story at midday. This is the story that's got traction out of Canberra at the moment. But what is interesting about this, of course, was for those who haven't heard, our Prime Minister went on a podcast and he was asked a very silly question about what's it called?
1: The game that you play is like
8: who plays
1: kiss,
8: it?
1: Marry, kill. That's just a game you play.
8: Isn't this a silly game you play when you're 12
1: kiss,
8: drinks
1: shag,
8: in?
1: Marry. 20, yes.
8: Yeah, you've had a bit to drink.
1: When you're sitting around chatting. Yeah.
8: Okay.
1: Yeah.
8: And he did it and he embarrassed himself and he embarrassed three women.
1: All you're doing is guaranteeing downloads for the podcast.
8: For the podcast, and it'll be huge.
1: Sure. Like, don't do stupid podcasts.
8: But it's interesting.
1: Have some respect for your office and just, you know, you want to be asked serious questions, do serious things. My issue with this being such a point of outrage and a sackable offence is... David just told me it was sackable.
8: Oh, well, there's one.
1: Well...
8: It's okay.
1: It's more than zero. Sackable offence, but... What happens when things actually are done wrong? Look at...
8: I know. But this is what will capture the...
1: Telling a repeated lie to the public of Australia about a tax change.
8: Tax change.
1: And then doing that tax change. That is a sackable offence.
8: Reflected a little bit by the echo chamber that is Canberra, because it's getting coverage, but there's a side of...
1: They're bored and there's nothing else to talk about.
8: There's a side of the Canberra Press Gallery who really doesn't want to go there. I felt for Tanya Plibersek this morning, who had to clean up this absolute... abhorrent mess and just fudged her way through it. And it's embarrassed a lot of people in Labor.
1: Yes.
8: And he's in Fiji on the ground, and he issued a one-line statement from his office back here in Anyway, that will play out today.
1: it'll
8: run out of steam.
1: I was on the Today Show doing the news chat spot today with member for McNamara, is it? Josh Burns,
8: yes.
1: We didn't quite get to that question. It was on our list of questions get to. We didn't know he could have got himself in all sorts of trouble.
8: Elsewhere, Melbourne's awash with cocaine. A wholesale 1 kilogram brick of cocaine is now $100,000. I don't know how they calculate this. That's down from $380,000, and it is not good. But the Victorian Alcohol and Drug Association says for some reason Victoria has an absolute appetite for cocaine. A lot of money is washing around in this city. I think I kind of know who's got a lot of money in their pockets at the moment after they finish a long, hard day building something.
1: What are you trying to get me into? More trouble here?
8: No. A new report has found Australia needs to reach a 50-50 balance between a university-educated workforce and the trades. Andrew McKellar speaking to a short time ago, and it made a lot of sense. The trades drive productivity. There's a lot of navel gazing in tertiary education. getting your hands dirty puts money in the nation's pocket. And in sport, this was overlooked, but this is important. We won the Women's 2020 World Cup final.
1: We
8: beat England by 7 wickets. Beth Mooney scored 64 runs.
1: That should be your lead story at midday.
8: It should be. I've been hauled over the coals over that one. That's all there at midday.
1: Thank you. Thank you very much, David Armstrong. 26 minutes to 12. We'll take a break. I do have an update from Whittlesea Council. This answer to the question of were they fining people at a vigil for Nathan Fitzgerald. That is ahead, as well as more of your calls. Statues, elbows, sackable offence. Really?
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1: 22 minutes to 12. Dave's got a word on the street. Dave, what are you seeing?
5: Just a nasty accident in Bundura on Plenty Road past, just up past the Latrobe Uni near the fire station there.
1: Yeah, how many cars?
5: Two cars. It's a head-on. Oh. I don't know how it could have happened. It's only in the northbound lanes. I think the tram might be blocked as well. It's a big F-150 ute towing a trailer is hit head-on into a little SUV.
1: Oh. Emergency services there?
5: Yeah, it's virtually next door to the fire station on Plenty Road, but there was no ambulances there when I went past, but that was 10 minutes ago.
1: All right, Dave, thank you. Appreciate the word on the street. Hold on. We'll make sure we've got the details and check with emergency services.

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2: Seriously, is that what we've become as a society? It was a question, and a muck around question off a comedian. Like, where are we going with this? Seriously.
3: And why are we wasting so much time, oxygen, energy, on outrage about something so pointless?
2: 100%. Like, I'm tipping probably 70, 80% of Australians would put that in one ear and out the other, have a chuckle, move on. Like, are we going that woke in this country? Seriously?
3: Apparently we are, Mark. Outrage, outrage, outrage about this. Thank you for the call. Mina. G'day, Mina.
4: Good morning, Heidi. With regard to the Nicky Windmars statue, I think it should be covered, shrouded during the appeal process, because what if the decision is actually overturned if an appeal is lodged? And I think during this period, we should look at consulting with Indigenous and domestic violence experts and victims to find a way to use this as a teaching moment about discrimination, disadvantage and domestic violence.
3: How do you think it could be used as a teachable moment? Are you thinking something more than just a plaque on the outside that reflects the changed circumstances?
4: Yeah, and whether there's like an information display around it, interactive or oral interactions that could explain the circumstances. Because as I was going to say, I don't think it may not be one. There may be other occasions too that haven't come to light. But I don't think that the moment where he stood up for Indigenous people and stopped the degradation and the comments and that happening, I don't think that should be negated or ignored. I think that is something that is part of our education process, and we can use that to attach other things like maybe the resources and choices people make are also limited by their socioeconomic status or disadvantage, and domestic violence permeates all levels of society as well. It's a lesson for all of it.
3: Yeah, it certainly does, and I agree. I think it's a lesson for all of us, and maybe that is going to be the end result. They'll find a way for it to be a bit of both, can still recognise what that moment has come to represent, even though racism clearly has not been stamped out in the sport. It does represent a significant moment, has come to represent such a significant moment, but that the very real, very big issue of violence, domestic violence, can be addressed as well. It needs to be made clear. I don't know quite where the balance falls. I don't know how long it will take to reach that point of some balance or some sort of acceptable middle ground, or even if it is even possible in the end. I guess we'll have to wait and see. Joanne. Hello, Joanne.
5: Hi. Look, I think it should have been taken down from where it was, but I do think it should be moved. I think it should be moved to the MCG downstairs under where the, all the stuff that's happened in Australia sport has been, and I think it should be there because what he did was, he tried, and I think he changed a fair bit of the people being discriminant towards our Aboriginal players and our Aboriginal sports people. And I think if it was moved there, it should then have another plaque saying that this was originally removed from its place where it was designed for because of the things that have since happened with him in his personal life. And I think it should be, because it is a part of history, and now what's happened is another part of history by it needing to be removed. And I think it is, I think that's where it should be. It should be in our history of our sport. To see, here's somebody who's done such great for his own countrymen, and then he's been disgraced by doing something else. And I think that's where it should be, because it's a big part of sport, no matter which way you look at it.
3: Yeah. All right, Joanne, thank you. Keep it for its history somehow. I don't want it at the MCG, but maybe there's a different, there is a spot that it could go. I don't know where. It's an interesting idea. Joanne, thank you. Whittlesea Council, we promised to chase them up. This came from Rumourfile this morning. Reports that council officers were issuing parking fines as people gathered

0: for a vigil for Nathan Fitzgerald at the Epping Football Club on Sunday. City of Whittlesea can confirm no infringement notices were issued in relation to vehicles parked at the Epping Football Club on Sunday. Council officers were present as part of their normal duties in the area. However, they did not issue any fines during the course of the day. This is a difficult time, the council says, for the Epping Football and Netball Club community, with friends, supporters and members coming together to support one another following the weekend's tragic events. Council acknowledges the importance of compassion and understanding in such moments. Well, we appreciate the response to that, and I am very glad it is not true that people were being fined as they attended that vigil on the weekend. We will take a break. Got more of your calls, got some emails to read out, got an answer on the toboggans of Mount Buller ahead as well.
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0: 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Partly cloudy and 13 tomorrow after an overnight low of 3. Sunny today with a top of 14. Currently 12 degrees in the city. Jared. G'day, Jared.
17: Hey, Heidi. Probably wanted to give us something a bit more positive to go with the news, hopefully, rather than the bureaucratic garbage that we have. The under 17 Crocs have won bronze overnight against Turkey in the under-17 FIBA World Cup, which is good. I think that's the first time they've ever placed bronze. So it was a great outcome for the boys. They had a really good tournament.
0: And what is the Crocs sport?
17: Basketball.
0: And basketball. So is it what is the World Cup? Under-17?
17: It's the FIBA. Under-17 FIBA, F-I-B-A, World Cup. We're called the Crocs, C-R-O-C-S.
0: So, yes, and we've taken bronze.
17: Really well.
0: Yeah, very nice. Someone let Armo know. We've got a new lead for him, new lead story. Thank you very much. You had someone playing in it, Jared?
17: I didn't know, but I follow it really close. My son's around that age, so a lot of the boys that play in that team he's played with before. So, yeah, I was following that pretty close, and they've done really well. So,
0: fabulous. Well, congratulations to the Crocs. Thanks, Jared, for letting us know. We've got Laura Spurway in the studio here to preview what's coming up on the afternoon program after midday. Laura, what's happening?
3: Hello, Heidi. We're going to be chatting about the purple glass bin scheme. is a big fat flop, you could say, more than 50 Victorian councils deciding it's going to cost too much to implement it, despite the former Premier Daniel Andrews saying, no, this is a law and you have to do this by July 2027. Guess what? It's not happening. It's going to cost too much. But 27 councils have, so a little bit of a mess there that we will sift through. The air traffic control sickies that have been causing delays at the airports, just not having the staff that they need to do that particular job. And I got a good story from Shane McInnes on his audition to be an air traffic controller and how that went. So we'll talk about that. And very important, barbecue shapes or chicken crimpies, Heidi?
0: Crimpies. Every day of the week, yeah.
3: So Arnott's is taking both to the UK market, hoping that they will adopt barbecue shapes and chicken crimpies like we have here.
0: Are they just Australian?
3: They're from here.
0: Oh.
3: So they've done it with Tim Tams, and now they reckon we need to share barbecue shapes and chicken crimpies with the world.
0: All right. Well, if they've got any sense, they'll lap it up over there. Laura Spurway, thank you.
3: Thanks,
0: coming
3: Heidi.
0: Up after midday. Jane. Hello, Jane.
18: Hello, Heidi. I just thought I'd ring in about why nurses went into universities to get a degree course.
0: Yes.
18: Look, the official reason was to coordinate theory with practice a lot more because it was all a bit haphazard. I was a hospital-based nurse, did my training in a teaching hospital, and you just started in first year and away you went. They sort of gave you medical and surgical wards. Everybody went to theatre. Everybody did some eyes and ENT and all that sort of stuff. And generally you all came out the other end with some knowledge of most of the things you needed to know. Well, they decided that wasn't really good enough and they needed to coordinate the lectures with the practice. But one of the really major reasons for it was that the nurse in charge of a ward did not have a degree, whereas everybody she had meetings with had degrees. Can you see what I mean?
0: I can see what you mean,
18: ward, the policies of the hospital.
0: So you weren't taken as seriously?
18: No. And, of course, you didn't have the confidence because they could sit there and quote this research and that research and all this sort of thing, and they didn't have that. So even somebody with 20 years experience needed to have, you know, quite a lot of confidence to sit there and talk down doctors, physios, social workers, OTs. These are all people with degrees.
0: Mm.
18: This is back in the 70s and 80s.
0: Yeah.
18: And gradually people with RNs were able to get degrees, and nowadays they are equally qualified, if you see what I mean.
0: I do see what you mean. Yeah, they've reached the same point of being equally qualified, or have done quite some years ago now, but to be taken seriously in that setting, whereas you think you should be taken seriously because you're the nurses are the ones on the ward with the patients actually mopping up after the doctors in a lot of instances, should absolutely have been taken as seriously as those with a piece of paper with a crest and a fancy stamp at the bottom of it. Thank you, Jane, for the call. Jeff called with a word on the street earlier to say a motorcyclist had been hit on the corner of Tower Road and Geelong Road in Port Arlington. Ambulance Victoria tells us they responded to reports of a collision just after 9. Advanced life support paramedics assessed and treated one patient at the scene. A man in his 40s with lower body injuries was transported by road ambulance to Geelong Hospital in a stable condition. Ken, good morning to you, Ken. A terrible line, Ken. I'm sorry. We'll see if we can sort it out. Doug. Hello, Doug.
19: Yeah, g'day, Heidi. The messaging around the respect for women has been completely undermined by Albanese with the way he's spoken about his wife and those three women. And I can't believe that you're just waving it away, saying nothing to see here.
0: I'm not saying nothing to see here. I'm saying it's not a sackable
19: offence. Yeah, you are saying that.
0: I'm saying it's not a sackable offence, for goodness sake.
19: Why is there any outrage?
0: Why is there this much outrage?
19: There should be outrage because it's disrespectful to women.
0: Well, I appreciate you lecturing me, a woman, on what I should be respected or disrespected about, Doug. I really appreciate you telling me how I should feel about an issue.
19: Yes, well, you should.
0: Oh, should I?
19: Reflect on what you, yes, you should. Because you're
0: a woman. Yes, I am.
19: Attitude.
0: And I'm giving you my view on it, which is not the level of outrage. Well, I think you're wrong.
19: You're wrong.
0: I think you're wrong.
19: Yep. Yeah, and that's fine. But
0: great.
19: You are showing that you don't respect women and you're happy because you're a Labor supporter.
0: Oh, for goodness sake, Doug, get off it. Get your hand off it. I do respect women. I don't have a level of outrage that you think I should reach because there are so many things to be actually outraged about. A nonsense comment on a nonsense podcast that no one would even listen to hardly even moves the dial for me, frankly. There are many more important things to be talking about.
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0: I got too busy having an argument before the break. England leads Mexico at halftime in their World Cup game 2-1. Two goals, 2-1. Coming up, the news with Jordan Tunbridge, and in the running for our weekly Word on the Street prize is Peter. He told us his daughter was told she had to hire a toboggan at Mount Buller. Couldn't have one. Mount Buller's confirmed, yep, it's been that way for a couple of years now. $25 for a toboggan pass. I'll chat to you again tomorrow.
5: 3YBFM National News. Harvey Norman's renos are underway, and so is their renovation sale, clearing stock and slashing prices.
6: 11 degrees in Melbourne, partly cloudy tomorrow, a top of 13. It's 12 midday. Good afternoon, I'm Jordan Tunbridge. Victoria's tobacco wars have again escalated with an early morning ram raid and firebombing in Richmond. Brian Wilson reports.
7: The alarm was raised around 4:15. Callers to 000 reporting an explosion and a huge fireball after a white SUV was driven through the Victoria Street shopfront. It prompted Fire Rescue Victoria to respond with more than 80 firefighters and 16 appliances. Commander Brett Hamill saying crews fought hard to stop the inferno.
9: Just over an hour and a half to bring this blaze under control. The fire had gotten into the roof space and was spreading quite quickly.
7: 12 adjoining businesses were affected by the flames, and nearby apartment residents were evacuated due to the thick toxic smoke. It's the second arson incident in Richmond in a week. An organised crime gang is believed to be responsible. Shadow Police Minister Brad Batten saying police need to be given the powers to lead the enforcement.
10: The government have continued to try and push this across to other people to take responsibility.
7: More than 200 tobacco and liquor arson incidents have occurred across the state in the past year. Brian Wilson, Melbourne.
6: Melbourne-based artist and sculptor of the famous bronze statue of Nicky Winmar in Perth says he is disappointed with the decision to remove it from Optus Stadium. WA Premier Roger Cook ordered the removal days after the disgraced former AFL player was found guilty of assaulting a woman in northern Victoria last year. Louis Lohman says the statue depicting Winmar's famous stand against racist abuse during a game in 1993 also held a broader meaning of defiance. He has told Heidi Murphy, while he understands why the Premier made the decision, it was a very hasty reaction.
11: I don't know, but I think it's very much to get brownie points for having the correct view about violence towards women. And really, it's using the statue as some kind of scapegoat for that. It becomes a kind of proxy.
6: The Victorian Premier is doubling down once again on her call not to call a Royal Commission amidst almost daily revelations on alleged corruption on the Big Build. Jacinta Allen says her government is determined and focused on weeding out these so-called bad actors.
13: Anyone who is calling for a Royal Commission is actually calling for delayed action, calling for action that would see the culture not change. I appreciate it'll take time, but to do that, you've got to do the work now, not delay it through Royal Commission.
6: The Prime Minister has apologised after making crude remarks about pop icon Kylie Minogue. Federal politics editor Michael Packie.
28: The PM was asked if he would shag, date or marry Kylie Minogue, Rhonda Birchmore or Nicole Kidman as part of a podcast interview with comedian Nikki Osborne.
29: Kylie, clearly.
30: You'd marry Kylie and shag her and date her?
29: All of the above.
28: Anthony Albanese then went on to answer questions about his sex life. The interview has offended women's groups and some female politicians who believe he should have not taken part, claiming it demeans the high office he holds. His colleagues, like Tanya Plibersek, were put in an awkward position when trying to defend their boss on breakfast television.
31: Would you play the shag, marry, date game?
32: No one's asked me that question any time recently.
28: Mr Albanese has released a one-line statement unequivocally apologising for his comments. Michael Packie reporting.
6: Students and staff at Mernda Central College have been left devastated as their self-professed fave teacher is receiving end-of-life care following a horror football injury. 27-year-old Nathan Fitzgerald suffered a massive head injury when he came down on a covered cricket pitch. He's a maths and science teacher described by families as a much-loved educator. Checking finance, the All Ordinaries up 6 points, one Australian dollar trading at 69.32 US cents.
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6: Goalkeeper Patrick Beach says he has nothing but respect for Socceroos coach Tony Popovich after being subbed out for the penalty shootout against Egypt. Australia's World Cup was ended by Egypt on Saturday. After touching down back on home soil, Beach says he isn't questioning the decision.
1: Definitely enjoy it more on the field, but the call was made from the boss and I had to sit on the sidelines and support the boys that way and do my part from the sidelines, and I was happy to do it that way.
6: At the World Cup, England leads Mexico 2-1 at half-time after Jude Bellingham scored twice in the space of 2 minutes. Nick Watson is set to return for Hawthorn against Carlton on Saturday night. And Oscar Piastri has finished 11th at a drama-filled British Grand Prix, Ferrari's Charles Leclerc winning the race under a safety car. It's 12:05.
2: It's kind of a big deal. The all-new Mazda CX-5 has arrived at Warrnambool Mazda. 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
3: Harvey Norman Computers is being renovated, so they're clearing out stock before the hammers start swinging. Keep an eye on the progress and score a deal at Harvey Norman Computers Raglan Parade.
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15: I'm Pat Gordon. Geoscience Australia confirmed that a magnitude 3.8 earthquake was recorded yesterday afternoon near Port Campbell. The quake was recorded at a depth of 10 kilometres at 1:39pm. Dozens of felt reports were submitted from surrounding areas ranging from weak to moderate. They stretched to as far as Apollo Bay, Skipton, Lake Bolac and Buninyong. More Lake cricket export, Georgia Wareham is a T20 World Cup champion after the Aussies defeated England in the final overnight. Wareham bowled two overs in the eventual seven-wicket victory as they chased down England's total of 150 with 7 wickets remaining. And that's local news.
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18: Your four-day forecast for the Great South Coast, mostly sunny this afternoon with light winds. Looking ahead to tomorrow, the chance of some morning frost ahead of a mostly sunny day, a top of 14 degrees after an overnight low of 2. On Wednesday, partly cloudy, 13, and Thursday, partly cloudy, a top of 14 degrees.
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18: Right now, it's 11 degrees.
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Boz Skaggs on 94.5 3YB FM. The 70s and 80s lunchbox from his legendary album Silk Degrees, doing the Lido Shuffle. Really, Boz Skaggs' autobiographical song, shuffling through the Lido bars, trying to make it big, which, of course, he eventually did. Silk Degrees, really a breakthrough album for him, featuring members of his bands that pretty much went on to form the band Toto a few years later. Hello, it's Dave Drinkle. Welcome along to a Monday edition of the 70s and 80s Lunchbox, all thanks to the Lady Bay Restaurant and their seniors lunch menu, all seniors main meals, $23.

0: 94.5 3YB FM. It is the 70s and 80s lunchbox. Back to 1975 for some Killer Queen. That was the band's first major breakthrough on the worldwide singles charts, even though it was taken from their third album, Sheer Heart Attack. Here in Australia, it charted outside the top 20, but it was our first taste of what was to come for Queen, and it only took one more song, their next being Bohemian Rhapsody from A Night at the Opera, for them to become absolute global megastars. And US pop princess Katy Perry, in fact, named one of her fragrances after that song, saying Killer Queen has been in her vocabulary since she was 15. Freddie Mercury painting the lyrics of this woman that Perry always wanted to be. Very powerful, captivating a room when she walked in. Fair to say that all came to fruition for Katy Perry. The 70s and 80s lunchbox, it is all thanks to the Lady Bay Restaurant. Their seniors lunch menu, $10 soup of the day, and their seniors main meals, all $23.
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0: 94.5 3YB FM, Van the Man on the 70s and 80s lunchbox. Back to 1979 with Bright Side of the Road. What were some of the things happening in 1979? A lot of talk about house prices at the moment following the government's negative gearing and CGT changes. Well, back in 1979, the average three-bedroom house in Australia would cost you around 55 grand. Wouldn't we love that? The first Sony Walkman was released in 1979. A guy called William Keppel of Michigan in the States set a world record by walking 29.7 kilometres with a paper cup of water on his head. Why? Because he could. And also Margaret Thatcher became Britain's first female Prime Minister in May of 1979. The 70s and 80s lunchbox, it is all thanks to the Lady Bay Restaurant. Open for lunch and dinner Monday to Saturday.
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0: 94.5 3YB FM. Great way to wrap up the 70s and 80s lunchbox. Peter Gabriel and Salisbury Hill from his debut solo album from 1977. In fact, his first four albums are all simply called Peter Gabriel, but to avoid confusion, they're referred to as Car, Melt, Scratch and Security based on the album cover artwork. We'll do the 70s and 80s lunchbox again tomorrow from midday, thanks to the Lady Bay Restaurant and their seniors lunch menu with all main seniors meals, just $23. News, sport and weather coming up at 1. On the other side, Beach Boys, Boston and MJ's gonna rock with you.
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11: 12 degrees in Melbourne, partly cloudy tomorrow, a top of 13. It's 1 o'clock. Good afternoon, I'm Jordan Tunbridge. A Richmond tobacco shop remains a crime scene after an early morning ram raid and arson attack, which also saw a dozen other businesses impacted. The Victoria Street Tobacco Shop had only recently opened, raising fears amongst surrounding businesses after another nearby tobacco store on Bridge Road was recently firebombed. A note was found stuck to the shop front 10 days ago instructing the shop owners to contact the Commission. which is the name used by a criminal gang believed to be associated with several other arson attacks. Neighbouring shop owner Angelo says innocent businesses are suffering.
12: And every second week there's a firebomb, you know. It's ridiculous. The business is already tough as it is, you know, and then you're going to get this sort of thing happening. It's terrible for the small business owner.
11: Fiji will officially become Australia's fourth ally as both countries prepare to sign a defence alliance. Federal politics reporter Nelson Scott.
13: The Prime Minister is in Fiji today as he kicks off a week of diplomatic meetings with regional leaders. Anthony Albanese received an official ceremonial welcome in Suva, where he downed some kava and was presented with a whole dead pig, necklaces and traditional mats.
14: Our partnership is strong.
13: Mr. Albanese will sign a defence treaty with his Fijian counterpart. The agreement will include mutual obligations, which is likely to see Fijian soldiers serve with the Australian Defence Force. The deal comes on top of policing and economic arrangements we have with the Pacific nation. The treaty officially makes Fiji our fourth ally, along with the US, New Zealand and Papua New Guinea, and is a major win as we try and prevent China from getting a military foothold in the region. Nelson Scott, Canberra.
11: Meantime, the PM has apologised for comments he made about pop star Kylie Minogue on a podcast. Anthony Albanese was asked who he would shag, marry, date out of Kylie Minogue, Nicole Kidman and Rhonda Birchmore. After initially refusing to answer, he later replied, "Oh, Kylie, clearly." Victorian Premier Jacinta Allen has deflected the need for a royal commission into allegations of corruption on the state's big build projects. Miss Allen claims she has boosted the powers of Victoria Police to tackle the situation, but does concede there have been elements of organised crime which have infiltrated both government and private sector big build sites.
15: This should not have happened, and for that I am sorry. And it is about going after those responsible for this behaviour who have behaved in extreme and violent ways.
11: Checking finance, the All Ordinaries down 13 points. One Australian dollar trading at 69.32 US cents.
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11: At the FIFA World Cup, England leads Mexico 3-2 in the dying stages of their match. Jude Bellingham scored twice in the space of 2 minutes before one of his teammates was sent off. Norway defeated Brazil 2-1. Socceroos players are starting to arrive back in Australia after being knocked out of the World Cup. Keeper Patrick Beach says he hasn't questioned coach Tony Popovich's decision to bench him for the penalty shootout against Egypt. The Western Bulldogs have confirmed they will appeal midfielder Matt Kennedy's one-match ban at the AFL Tribunal for his bump on Caden Cleary during Friday night's loss to Sydney. Kennedy caught Cleary high as both looked to gather a loose ball during the second quarter at the SCG. A record runs chase has seen Australia claim its seventh Women's T20 World Cup, and Novak Djokovic has secured his 106th men's match win at Wimbledon. That's the latest news and sport.
16: It's kind of a big deal. The all-new Mazda CX-5 has arrived at Warrnambool Mazda. 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
17: Harvey Norman Computers is being renovated, so they're clearing out stock before the hammers start swinging. Keep an eye on the progress and score a deal at Harvey Norman Computers Raglan Parade.
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19: I'm Pat Gordon. Forest Fire Management Victoria have opened applications for their seasonal forest firefighter roles. Chief Fire Officer Chris Hardman said the organisation has around 500 seasonal employees annually across 74 sites, including some in the far southwest.
20: Our seasonal firefighters play a crucial role in boosting Victoria's firefighting capacity in the lead up to summer and during the peak fire seasons. Our recruits train and work alongside our permanent firefighters responding to bushfires to help protect the community and the environment that we all love so much.
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0: Your four-day forecast for the Great South Coast, mostly sunny this afternoon with light winds. Looking ahead to tomorrow, the chance of some morning frost ahead of a mostly sunny day, a top of 14 degrees after an overnight low of 2. On Wednesday, partly cloudy, 13, and Thursday, partly cloudy, a top of 14 degrees.
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0: Currently, it's 13 degrees.

Better music and more of it. 94.5 3YBFM. What an anthem from Boston. 14 past one with Dave Drinkle. Back into it for Monday. Beautiful winter's day after a very, very chilly start, it must be said. And it looks like we're in for more of the same again tomorrow. An overnight low of around 2 degrees and then a pretty sunny day coming up. Some fairly fine weather for the Great South Coast this week. The Cause on the way with U2, and this is Michael Jackson from Off the Wall. Rock with you at 3YBFM.

0: 94.5 3YB FM, better music and more of it. And you too on the station you listen to most for Sports Day. Back tonight from 6 o'clock with Jared Healy, Keddy Hinkley and Cam Luke in for Sam Edmund. All of the wash-up from round 17 of AFL footy, looking ahead to round 18 this weekend. All of the latest on the FIFA World Cup, of course, the Socceroos. Back in Australia now after going out Saturday morning, early Saturday morning against Egypt in a penalty shootout. It was a pretty hard watch in the end, but well done them for getting to the final round of 32. And Wimbledon going on at the moment as well, of course. Plenty happening in the world of sport, and all of that coming up tonight on Sports Day from 6.
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0: 94.5, 3YB FM, better music and more of it with the Oils, Forgotten Years. It's Dave Drinkle this afternoon. Well, have you heard about the Rotary Car Boot Sale on the Rust and Relics Car and Motorcycle Show and Shine? 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

0: 94.5 3YB FM, better music and more of it, 5 to 2 with Dave Drinkle. Did you feel the earth move at around 1:40 p.m. yesterday afternoon? It seemed there was a bit of an earth tremor that was registered down Port Campbell way. Pat Gordon has more details on that in our local news headlines after the 2 o'clock national news. And Lionel Richie coming up, defying the laws of gravity next hour. Goo Goo Dolls ahead for you too, and the Sherbs, Summer Love, on the other side of the news next.
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13: 12 degrees in Melbourne, partly cloudy tomorrow, a top of 13. It's 2 o'clock. Good afternoon, I'm Jordan Tunbridge. Australia and Fiji have signed a key defence treaty aimed at limiting China's influence in the Pacific. The agreement requires both countries to defend each other if either one is attacked or threatened. The pact makes Fiji our fourth alliance partner alongside the United States, New Zealand and Papua New Guinea. Fiji Prime Minister Sitiveni Rambuka says it's a defining moment in the relationship between the two countries.
14: Formalise a comprehensive and enduring framework
3: anchored on three central pillars: deeper security cooperation, enhanced economic integration, and religion and resilience.
13: There are more calls to strengthen police powers to shut down Victoria's illegal tobacco shops following this morning's ram raid and arson attack on a shop in Richmond. The inferno causing nearby residents to be evacuated and 12 shops extensively damaged. Despite more than 200 arson attacks in the past year, legislation only allows police and the state's six tobacco inspectors to issue 90-day temporary closure notices. Shadow Police Minister Brad Batten says innocent businesses are suffering.
6: About time that the government understand that it's not just the shop fittings. There'll be people who will probably no longer be able to run a business and they've got to go through insurance to try and get back in operating again. We can't see this continue in Victoria at a time that people are already struggling.
13: There are calls for an investigation to how pitches are covered at multi-purpose ovals after much-loved player Nathan Fitzgerald entered end-of-life care after suffering a horror head injury. The 27-year-old suffered a massive head injury when he came down on a covered football pitch over the weekend. Melbourne sculptor Louis Lohmann, who created the iconic Nicky Winmar statue, says the decision to remove it from outside Optus Stadium was rushed. The artwork was taken down after Winmar was convicted of assaulting a woman, but Lohmann says it was intended to represent more than one individual.
14: It was to portray a certain action, a gesture that was made, you know, spontaneously on a particular day in response to racial abuse. And it became a powerful, iconic symbol of defiance and pride.
13: Labor is accused of breaking a promise to bring non-emergency patient transport back under Ambulance Victoria. Ambulance Union Secretary Danny Hill claims the government now plans to sell off the remaining AV staff and vehicles instead.
15: The 150 jobs within Ambulance Victoria, the flow-on effect for patients is that it's impossible for private companies to set up in a lot of these really remote rural locations. You need Ambulance Victoria to have its own NEPT fleet.
13: Checking finance, the All Ordinary is down 19 points, one Australian dollar trading at 69.32 US cents.
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13: Co-hosts Mexico are out of the FIFA World Cup, going down to England 3-2. England's Jude Bellingham scored twice in the space of 2 minutes before Harry Kane netted a penalty. The Three Lions were down to just 10 men in the 54th minute after Jarrell Konsa was sent off after being handed a straight red card. England manager Thomas Tuchel says they left everything out there.
16: This team is really, they really mean it. When the going gets tough, they never give up, they never lose belief. We need to take this in. It's Mexico. It's a crazy, crazy game. They need to take this in and now it's full steam ahead.
13: England will now play Norway in the quarterfinals. Earlier, Norway defeated Brazil 2-1. And that's the latest news and sport.
17: It's kind of a big deal. 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
18: Harvey Norman Computers is being renovated, so they're clearing out stock before the hammers start swinging. Keep an eye on the progress and score a deal at Harvey Norman Computers Raglan Parade.
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7: I'm Pat Gordon. Geoscience Australia confirmed that a magnitude 3.8 earthquake was recorded yesterday afternoon near Port Campbell. The quake was recorded at a depth of 10 kilometres at 1:39 p.m. Dozens of felt reports were submitted from surrounding areas, ranging from weak to moderate. They stretched to as far as Apollo Bay, Skipton, Lake Bolac and Buninyong. Mortlake cricket expert Georgia Wareham is a T20 World Cup champion after the Aussies defeated England in the final overnight. Wareham bowled two overs in the eventual 7-wicket victory as they chased down England's total of 150 with 7 wickets remaining. And that's local news.
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0: Your four-day forecast for the Great South Coast, mostly sunny this afternoon with light winds. Looking ahead to tomorrow, the chance of some morning frost ahead of a mostly sunny day, a top of 14 degrees after an overnight low of 2. On Wednesday, partly cloudy, 13, and Thursday, partly cloudy, a top of 14 degrees.
12: 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You'll love it as much as we do. Test drive today at Warrnambool Chery, LMCT 11658.
0: Currently, it's 13 degrees.

94.5 3YB FM. We are the station you listen to most for mornings with Heidi Murphy, filling in for Tom Elliott this week. Heidi back tomorrow morning from 8:30. It's 14 past 2. And Dave Drinkle this afternoon. Beautiful blue skies and sunshine after a very cold start this morning. Hope you're enjoying it. The babies and the church coming up. And Lionel Richie dancing on the ceiling.

0: and more of it. 94.5 3YBFM, the church and the unguarded moments on your home of the morning rush with Sean and Monkey. Mondays they play Radio Jeopardy. That's where they give you the answer and you have to come up with a question. And poor old Russ, he just couldn't quite get it right.
1: You need to ask us the question.
2: I reckon we're going to can.
1: Just repeat after me.
3: I've got it now.
1: Okay, here we go. Let's start again. Russ, the answer's Friday. What's the question?
3: What do you do on a Friday night?
1: Oh, no, Russ. Oh, mate.
3: I just go to the pub every night.
1: I think you should go to the pub.
0: Oh, poor old Russ. The actual question the guys were looking for was, what day of the week do people most likely ask for a pay rise? So old Russ was nowhere near it. But just for getting on air, he is in the running for the Caller of the Month prize, and that is two tickets, including accommodation to the Red Hot Summer Tour in Ballarat on Saturday the 7th of November, featuring Aussie Crawl and Men at Work. Going to be an absolutely massive show, and another chance for you to get yourself in the running with Sean and Monkey when they return tomorrow morning from 6 on the Morning Rush, thanks to Warrnambool Toyota.
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0: 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Well, the Warrnambool City Council is looking at road and pedestrian improvements in the Merai Street area, specifically between the Wellington Street rail crossing through to the Liebig Street intersection. They've heard concerns from local residents about crossing the road safely, getting in and out of the railway station on foot or by car, and making right turns during busy times. So if you use that area regularly along Merai Street, now is your chance to have your say. And you can do that at the website yoursaywarrnambool.com.au.
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0: 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We'll get all of the latest on that in our news shortly at 3. Paddy G has local news headlines. We'll check your four-day forecast. And after 3 o'clock, got Stevie Nicks. Also, Robbie Williams. And My Sex Computer Games. That's all on the way for you after the 3 o'clock news, sport and weather in minutes.
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10: 13 degrees in Melbourne, partly cloudy tomorrow, a top of 13. It's 3 o'clock. Good afternoon, I'm Jordan Tunbridge. There's been heavy backlash over the Prime Minister's comments on a podcast that he'd shag Kylie Minogue. Anthony Albanese has issued a six-word statement apologising unequivocally. 3RW callers telling Laura Spurway it's just revolting.
11: Disgusting. It really is. It's quite derogatory. I'm sick of this Prime Minister trying to make friends. Do your job as a PM.
12: His lack of judgment and poor choice, and it's just, it's just so cringeworthy.
10: Fiji says a new military treaty with Australia marks a defining moment in the relationship between the two countries. The new alliance will require both nations to come to each other's defence if either is attacked, and allows for other Pacific nations to join join in the future. The deal marks a major diplomatic victory for Australia as it tries to prevent China from gaining a military foothold in the region. The Premier is remaining resolute in backing her decision to not call the Royal Commission into continued allegations of corruption on the state's big build projects. Jacinta Allen says her government has boosted powers for Victoria Police and she doesn't want to compromise any current or future investigations.
13: As we have seen, there have been elements of organised crime who have infiltrated some sites, both government sites and also some private sector sites as well. And this should not have happened. And for that, I am sorry.
10: It's believed the notorious criminal gang called The Commission was behind this morning's ram raid and firebombing of a tobacco shop in Richmond. A sign was stuck to the shop front 10 days ago, instructing the owner to call The Commission. The criminal gang has been linked to several attacks on tobacco shops. The shop in Victoria Street was set alight just after 4 a.m. when an SUV was driven through the front window. Nearby apartment residents were evacuated and a total of 12 shops were affected by the inferno. FRV Commander Brett Hamill saying the blaze spread quickly.
14: Took crews just over an hour and a half to bring this blaze under control. It was fantastic work by the crews. The fire had gotten into the roof space and was spreading quite quickly.
10: Australians holidaying in Italy are being urged to check their flights after a major eruption of Mount Etna shut down incoming services at Catania Airport. A huge ash cloud forced authorities to suspend arrivals and divert aircraft with widespread disruption across eastern Sicily. Checking finance, the All Ordinaries down 5 points, one Australian dollar trading at 69.32 US cents.
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10: England have had a thrilling 3-2 win over Mexico in their World Cup round of 16 clash. It comes despite the Three Lions side playing with 10 men for most of the second half after picking up a red card in the 54th minute. Jude Bellingham scored twice before a second half penalty from captain Harry Kane. Kane says the game literally left him speechless.
15: Yeah, it was a crazy game. We had to fight. All the occasion, the team, everything against us, we found a way. Well, just look at them here. Incredible. Unbelievable support. Speechless. I can't even talk.
10: England will play Norway in the quarterfinals. It comes after Norway defeated five-time world champions, Brazil 2-1. The Western Bulldogs have confirmed they will appeal midfielder Matt Kennedy's one-match ban for his bump on Sydney's Caden Cleary. And Australian Alex de Minaur is tonight chasing a place in the Wimbledon quarterfinals when he takes on ninth seed Flavio Cavoli. That's the latest news and sport.
16: It's kind of a big deal. 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
17: Harvey Norman Computers is being renovated, so they're clearing out stock before the hammers start swinging. Keep an eye on the progress and score a deal at Harvey Norman Computers Raglan Parade.
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19: I'm Pat Gordon. Forest Fire Management Victoria have opened applications for their seasonal forest firefighter roles. Chief Fire Officer Chris Hardman said the organisation has around 500 seasonal employees annually across 74 sites, including some in the far southwest.
20: Our seasonal firefighters play a crucial role in boosting Victoria's firefighting capacity in the lead up to summer and during the peak fire seasons. 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
0: Your 4-day forecast for the Great South Coast, mostly sunny this afternoon with light winds. Looking ahead to tomorrow, the chance of some morning frost ahead of a mostly sunny day, a top of 14 degrees after an overnight low of 2. On Wednesday, partly cloudy, 13, and Thursday, partly cloudy, a top of 14 degrees.
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0: Right now, it's 14 degrees.

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It's back again tonight from 6 o'clock. Jared Healy, Kenny Hinckley and Cam Luke in for Sam Edmund tonight. 3:15 with Dave Drinkle. My Sex coming up. Computer Games, The Pretenders, and this is Robbie at 3YB FM.

0: 94.5 3YB FM, better music and more of it. The Pretenders and the beautiful Hymn to Her. Well, Nights with Peter Grubby Stubbs filling in for Dennis Walter returns from 8 o'clock tonight. Great way to wind down your day. Shannon Lush, the Lady of Stain, will feature tonight. Emily Power with the Generation Gap. The quiz is back at 10:30. And Simon Says with Simon Owens on the way tonight. Nights with Peter Grubby Stubbs filling in for Dennis Walter from 8 o'clock. And your calls on 133-693.
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Dave Drinkle this afternoon, winding our way through a pretty pleasant winter's day after a very frosty start this morning, and it looks like we might be in for more of the same tomorrow. We'll check your four-day forecast coming up after our 4 o'clock news in just a moment. George Michael on the way and one of the all-time great 80s ballads after

0: How good. Billy Joel and the Pointer Sisters. It's all coming up after four.
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3: 12 degrees in Melbourne, partly cloudy tomorrow, a top of 13. It's 4 o'clock. Good afternoon, I'm Jordan Tunbridge. There are calls for councils to review how cricket pitches are covered at shared sporting grounds after a local footballer suffered a catastrophic head injury. 27-year-old Nathan Fitzgerald struck his head on the cricket pitch after a collision during a football match at Laidlaw Reserve on Saturday and has entered end-of-life care. Epping Football Club President Luke DeVincentis has told Shane McInnes councils should work with AFL Victoria and Cricket Victoria to find a safer way to cover pitches during the football season.
4: The local councils are very consistent in how cricket pitches are covered, and they've been doing it this way for a really long time. It's not that they were negligent, but the cricket pitches in the middle of footy ovals has been a risk for a long time, and there's always commentary between teammates about, geez, I don't want to be tackled on that, or you steer clear of it during training.
3: A Chinese submarine has test-fired a nuclear-capable missile in the Pacific Ocean just as Australia signed a defence deal with Fiji. China says the test is part of its annual military training program and relevant countries had been notified in advance. Foreign Minister Penny Wong was alerted by officials in Canberra but says there's no need for China to be undertaking these activities.
5: We are also very clear that it is important for Australia and all of the countries the Pacific Islands Forum to work together to determine our own futures. And the forum has made very clear it sees this region as an ocean of peace.
3: The Prime Minister has issued a one-line statement unequivocally apologising for taking part in a word game of shag, marry or date. Anthony Albanese said he'd do all three with Kylie Minogue and then proceeded to discuss his sex life with podcaster Nikki Osborne. The remark has prompted condemnation from women's groups and some female politicians. Speaking on Seven, Mr Albanese's colleague Tanya Plibersek tried to awkwardly deflect the issue.
6: If what the Prime Minister is saying is that he's a fan of Kylie Minogue, I guess that puts him in a group with millions of other Australians, including me. Including me. I'm a big fan of Kylie's as well.
7: Would you play the shag, marry, date game?
6: Yeah. No one's asked me that question any time recently, I can tell you that.
3: Australia's doctors are pushing back against moves to expand pharmacists' powers to prescribe more medications and treat a wider range of conditions. GPs insist it's not a doctor versus pharmacist battle, but say the evidence supporting the changes is deeply flawed. Director of Kensington Hill Medical Centre, Dr. Elise Davey, says the initiatives may be well-intentioned, but they won't deliver better patient outcomes.
8: You're going to be left with no one wanting to do general practice. It's not solving the burden of GP appointments by any means. It's just fragmenting patient care.
3: Checking finance, the All Ordinaries is down 19 points. One Australian dollar trading at 69.32 US cents.
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3: Socceroos players are starting to arrive back in Australia after being knocked out of the World Cup. Keeper Patrick Beach says he hasn't questioned coach Tony Popovich's decision to bench him for the penalty shootout against Egypt.
9: With the boss, everyone knows where they stand with him and everyone's equal, everyone's the same. Everyone trains the same. All 26 players in their positions are trained to the system that is played that you see on game day.
3: Meantime, a 10-man England side has hung on to beat Mexico 3-2 at the World Cup. England will now play Norway in the quarterfinals after they defeated Brazil 2-1. And Australia is celebrating a record-extending 7th Women's T20 World Cup crown. That's the latest news and sport.
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11: Harvey Norman Computers is being renovated, so they're clearing out stock before the hammers start swinging. 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
0: Your four-day forecast for the Great South Coast, mostly sunny this afternoon with light winds. Looking ahead to tomorrow, the chance of some morning frost ahead of a mostly sunny day, a top of 14 degrees after an overnight low of 2. On Wednesday, partly cloudy, 13, and Thursday, partly cloudy, a top of 14 degrees.
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0: Currently, it's 13 degrees.

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Slowly winding things down for this Monday afternoon, 14 past 4 with Dave Drinkall. 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

0: 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Back tonight from 6 o'clock, Jared Healy, Kenny Hinckley and Cam Luke in for Sam Edmonds. A big review of round 17 of AFL footy and a preview, of course, of round 18. We'll get the latest from Wimbledon, the FIFA World Cup and disaster for Oscar Piastri in the Formula One at Silverstone overnight. And well done to the Aussie women's cricket team claiming the T20 Women's World Cup overnight as well. So there's loads going on in sport at the moment. Your calls to 1300 736 736 tonight after 6 on Sports Day.
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0: Bit of music and more of it, 94.5 3YB FM. Vanessa Amorosi with Dave Drinkall this afternoon. Well, week two of the winter school holidays, and it's not too late to join the Warrnambool Winter Hunts. 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Some good prizes too, with proceeds to the Woodford Primary School. 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

0: 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Not far away from 5 o'clock with Dave Drinkle. Thanks for your company. Enjoy your Monday night. The Morning Rush Rewind with Sean and Monkey coming up. All of the best bits from this morning. And, of course, the guys back here again tomorrow morning from 6. And all you need to do is get on air with Sean and Monkey this month for the Caller of the Month prize, which is absolutely brilliant. Here's the details.
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5: 11 degrees in Melbourne, partly cloudy tomorrow, a top of 13. It's 5 o'clock. Good afternoon, I'm Jordan Tunbridge. A leading sports doctor says the tragic incident that left a footballer in end-of-life care should be another reminder to local councils about their liability. 27-year-old Nathan Fitzgerald struck his head on the cricket pitch after a collision during a match at Laylaw Reserve on Saturday. Dr. Peter Larkins has told Shane McGuinness the risks have been known for years, so he wouldn't call it a wake-up call for councils.
13: Gave examples of sprinkler heads and how close the boundary line is to the fence where players can run in. So the cricket pitch example is not a wake-up call, but it's an incredible reminder that even though there are coverings available and various things, they just have to make sure they're in place, they're fitted, that there's not an edge.
5: Victoria Street in Richmond has reopened after another tobacco store was ram-raided and set alight in a brazen arson attack this morning. The inferno damaging a total of 12 shops on the thoroughfare and causing dozens of people from nearby apartments to be evacuated. Outrage continues over the Prime Minister's crude comments about Kylie Minogue. Anthony Albanese has apologised after saying on a podcast he would shag the singer during a game of Shag Marry Date. Women's groups and federal MPs remain disgusted, as do 3AW callers.
14: And now he's a sleaze. It's a hell of a character reference for somebody in such an important job. If this happened in private industry, seriously, how long do you think members of 3AW would last if they spoke that way about women?
15: His lack of judgment and his poor decision-making to do that.
5: The Fijian Prime Minister claims a new defence treaty with Australia will be welcomed by China. Fiji has become our fourth official military ally after the US, New Zealand and Papua New Guinea. The deal comes with mutual defence obligations and has been signed alongside a policing and economic agreement. Sitiveni Rambuka says he doesn't anticipate any pushback from Beijing.
16: It does not threaten Fiji's relationship with China, nor Australia's relationship with China. And as we have made it very clearly in the past, your enemies are not necessarily my enemies.
5: And soon after the media conference, China conducted a missile test launching into the Pacific Ocean. Western Australia's Premier has admitted the decision to remove Nikki Winmar's statue was a tough one. The disgraced former AFL player was found guilty last week of assaulting a woman in Victoria. A statue depicting his stand against racial abuse has been removed from outside Optus Stadium in Perth. Roger Cook says the statue is now in storage.
17: I didn't think it was appropriate to continue to have the statue in that particular location. But it is a reminder that we need to continue to do everything we can to prevent family and domestic violence in our community.
5: Checking finance, the All Ordinaries closed down 11 points. One Australian dollar trading at 69.32 US cents.
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5: North Melbourne young gun George Wardlaw is in doubt to take on Collingwood this Friday after going in scans on his hamstring after coming off the field late in their loss to Port Adelaide.
18: Yeah, it's pretty frustrating. Had a good run at it. Feel like I've put a good block in, but obviously, yeah, minor setback. So hopefully get on the horse soon.
5: Western Bulldogs recruit Connor Butterick could miss the remainder of the home and away season due to a serious ankle injury. The 25-year-old set to be sidelined for about 6 to 8 weeks with a high-grade syndesmosis injury. And at the FIFA World Cup, England have set up a quarter-final with Norway after a 10-man squad beat Mexico 3-2. That's the latest news and sport.
19: It's kind of a big deal. The all-new Mazda CX-5 has arrived at Warrnambool Mazda. 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
24: A frost warning is in place for the coast for tomorrow.
2: Clear tonight with some light winds. Tomorrow, a mostly sunny day, patchy morning frost with some light winds. Wednesday, partly cloudy, top of 13. Thursday, partly cloudy, a chance of morning fog, top of 14. And Friday, mostly sunny day, slight chance of showers, top of 15. Heading for a top of 14 tomorrow for Warrnambool, Port Ferry, Mortlake and Terang.
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2: At the moment, it's 12 degrees.
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23: The Rewind Monday edition, Sean and Monkey. And Monkey Mondays means we do Radio Jeopardy on the Morning Rush. And is it fair to say that people don't quite get the... Well, they kind of get it, but they don't.
24: Yeah, we give an answer and then you have to come up with the question. But we sometimes fall over when the listener... can't really say the question as a question. Anyway, Russ, you'll hear him on the Rewind today. It might be the death knell for Radio Jeopardy. Might not come back.

0: The census is coming this August. You'll get instructions soon on what to do. 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
4: Looking back on this day in history. On this day.
5: Sean and Monkey here at 22 to 7. And it is time to look at the 6th of July. Now, I'm going to start with the Dalai Lama. Tenzin Gyatso. He's the 14th Dalai Lama, turns 91 today. Dalai Lama or is it Dalai Lama? Dalai Lama. Now, I was going to play a YouTube video, but it doesn't do it justice here. You need to actually see it. So make sure you look up Karl Stefanovic telling the Dalai Lama a joke. It is hilarious. Just watched it off air then.
6: Doesn't land very well, particularly when you've got translators involved and all
5: it's
6: sorts.
5: So awkward.
6: But who doesn't love the Dalai Lama? I think Mum's met him, don't think she was blessed by him. I think she went to a big...
5: Because he
6: sort of did a tour.
5: Yeah, I remember that.
6: I've got a feeling it was at Geelong. I might be wrong. I love his quotes. Always got a good quote. You want one?
5: Yeah, I'm up for it. Yeah, why not?
6: Our prime purpose in this life is to help others. And if you can't help them, at least don't hurt them.
5: Ah.
6: I love the Dalai Lama.
5: Very good.
6: We all had a bit more Dalai Lama with the A Better World, Shawnee.
5: Yep, there you go. In 1994, on the 6th of July, this film came out.
7: My mum always said... Life was like a box of chocolates. You never know what you're going to get.
6: Oh, Forrest.
5: I know you're a big fan of Forrest Gump.
6: What a movie. About 3 hours, I reckon. And absolutely fantastic.
5: I didn't realise it went for that long.
6: I reckon it does. It's a monster.
5: Are you sitting down over there? You are. Guess what? I've seen it. It's one of the films.
6: You've seen it?
5: I've seen it. Dumb and Dumber. Shawshank Redemption and Forrest Gump. I've actually seen it. And we're going to finish here with Sylvester Stallone. It turns 80 today, Monkey.
6: Sylvester Stallone is 80.
5: He's 80, of course.
6: Did you just dry reach there?
5: He asked me trying to do a Sylvester. He's, of course, he was in Rocky.
6: He was in Rocky, and I'll never forget the time we had a little segment where I was really leaning on the fact you didn't know your movies.
5: Oh, yes.
6: And I was getting you to act out movies. So it's quite funny, and I knew straight away you'd never seen the Rocky movies when you mispronounced Rocky's surname, pretending to be Clubber Lang played by Mr. T. Let's have a listen. Do you hate Rocky?
8: No. I don't hate Balboa. I pity the fool.
6: I don't hate Balboa. You turn Rocky into a bao bun.
8: So it's Balboa.
6: Balboa, that's it.
8: Balboa.
6: And actually a terrible Mr. T on reflection.
8: Oh.
6: I don't hate.
8: And Dalai Lama. God, I've got to get
6: it. I think it's Dalai Lama, I'm pretty sure. Someone might be able to confirm that.
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2: Mondays on the Morning Rush, we play Radio Jeopardy. How it works is we give you the answer and then you've got to come up with the question, the correct question. The answer is Friday and we want to know what that question is.
3: Yep, and two clues so far. It's something you do or something you might do and it's to do with work. All right, so if you'd like to have a go, 1300 00 1242.
2: And we've got Russ here. Russ, the answer's Friday. What's the question?
4: What do you do on a Friday?
3: You wouldn't say Friday. So try it again. Let's go with this. They need a bit of training on this one. Go with the question.
4: Hang on.
2: So the answer's Friday. What's the question?
4: I'm going to the pub. I don't know.
3: So, Russ,
2: try
3: this for me.
2: Help him out.
3: What day of the week do you normally head to the pub?
4: Friday.
3: No. You need to ask us the question.
2: I reckon we're going to can in this.
3: Just repeat after me.
4: I've got it now.
3: Okay, here we go. Let's start again. Russ, the answer's Friday. What's the question?
4: What do you do on a Friday night?
3: Oh, Russ. Oh, mate.
4: I just go to the pub everywhere.
3: Yeah, I think you should go to the pub. Anyway, well done, Russ.
2: On you, Russ.
4: See you
2: later. Bye.
3: Unbelievable. Oh,
2: sorry.
3: I love Russ.
2: So, the answer's Friday. You've got to come up, with the...
3: You've got to come up with the question. You've got to ask it.
2: Say the question.
3: You've got to ask
2: the question.
3: I'm going to give another clue, last clue, because, Russ, he's in the draw for the Red Hot Summer Tour. Just by having a go, we'll put you in the draw to go to the Red Hot Summer Tour in Ballarat. Okay, something you do, it's to do with work, and I would say you'd be brave to do this.
2: Between 30 and 45% of people do this.
3: Yeah, so you'd be brave to
2: do
3: it.
2: Not everyone does.
3: You'd be brave to do it. The answer's Friday.
2: Good on you if you do.
3: What is the question? Hello, Al.
5: G'day, guys.
3: What do you reckon?
5: The
3: answer's Friday. What's the question? See if you can say the question too. That's always handy.
5: I came up with two questions, mate, but the first one might not work because the last clue was brave, so it might be, sort of yell freedom. Yeah, you're free for the week. We're free for the weekend.
3: Yep. So... Needs to be in a question.
5: What's something you yell at the end of your work week going into the weekend?
3: Friday.
5: Oh, either that or it's, what does the F mean in TGIF?
3: Oh, there you go.
2: There's a good one.
3: Now, that works, but I see what you mean. The brave probably, yeah. Yeah, that's a perfect example of how Jeopardy works. What does the F stand for in TGIF? Thank God it's Friday. That works, but it's not correct. Thanks, Al.
2: Thanks, Al.
3: Let's go to Robert.
2: Robert, hello.
6: G'day, how are you?
3: The answer's Friday. What is the question?
6: Well, I don't need to go to the pub, but I reckon what day am I going to have a sickie? I think that'd be a Friday.
3: Oh, no, it's not that.
2: No.
3: It's not that.
6: Not that.
3: No.
2: Oh, sorry.
3: No, we're going to have to wrap this up because we've got Mondays with Maury next. Shawnee's going to do a Maury Field joke. But the answer was Friday, something you do, something to do with work and you're brave. It's the day, the best day to ask for a pay rise.
2: What's the best day of the week to ask for a pay rise?
3: Friday.
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0: 22 to 8, Sean and Monkey here. This is the Morning Rush. Time to cover off on some sport. It's called Monkey's Thought on Sport. What have you got for today, Monkey?
1: Okay, well, first and foremost, the Australian girls in the Women's T20 World Cup won easy. Won easy. 7 wickets, Beth Mooney, player of the series and the match. So well done to Beth. We spoke about the Socceroos earlier, of course. Disappointing to go out in a penalty shootout on the early hours of Saturday morning. So lots of debate about, well, should they have changed the goalkeeper, all those sort of things. But, yeah, you're right. Everyone becomes an expert in the World Cup, don't they?
0: Oh, and the poor kid as well that took the last shot. Geez, you feel for him, don't you?
1: Yeah. Just the anxiety of, as they've said the whole tournament, in a penalty shootout, don't think about the keeper. It's really the person kicking, all the pressure's on them. Like, you've got to decide, okay, where am I going to go? And
0: left, right.
1: Anyway, we're done for another 4 years. St Kilda smashed Essendon yesterday. I just read that, sorry. Nas Wanganeen, Malira and Brad Hill, 88 touches between them. Yeah, it was
0: glad I was busy with the kids.
1: No anxiety watching that one for a change as a Saints fan. The Melbourne Cup's doing its rounds. I love this.
0: Oh, that's about this time of year. Yeah, it goes, where is it?
1: It's doing its tour. It's going to 37 different places around the world, but also here in Australia. It went to Longwood yesterday, which I think's great. Longwood, of course, 6 months ago, those devastating bushfires out of Melbourne, Longwood.
0: Yep.
1: And they're at the Footy and Netball Club yesterday. Michelle Payne was there. So I thought that was good, giving a bit back. So the Melbourne Cup, they've got to have the...
0: You've got to have the white gloves.
1: Got to have the white gloves.
0: And it's heavy. I know you've picked it up and so have I.
1: It's got three handles. You know why?
0: Oh, yeah. Trainer, owner, jockey. No? Yeah,
1: they all get to hold it.
0: Yeah.
1: That's right.
0: Not right now, but yeah, I think we've had him on the show telling us this story. Ex-Premier of Victoria, Dennis Napthine.
1: Yep.
0: Almost lost the Melbourne Cup.
1: Yep. One of your favourite stories.
0: He left it under a table in a restaurant.
1: You wouldn't want to leave it. 18 karat gold or something.
0: Yeah.
1: Now, the big story out of the footy on the weekend was the big blue. The big fight, the big scruff, the big biff. Collingwood versus Gold Coast up there. It's crazy now watching it. Like, they're as aggressive as they can be, but they know they can't throw a punch.
0: Yeah, I know. Yeah, they're quite controlled, aren't they?
1: Even my wife, Tanya, was watching this going, oh, you can just tell the testosterone's there, but they can't do much.
0: A few rip jumpers.
1: And Braden Bruz Maynard was at the centre of it all, and he's a bit of a hothead. I was talking to a friend of mine on the weekend. She's quite good friends with Braden. And she said, look, yeah, he's pretty psycho on the ground, but he's one of the nicest blokes she's ever met.
0: White line fever.
1: White line fever. And you know what? I think you'd always love a Bruz Maynard running around as a teammate.
0: Yeah, of course you would.
1: And he was only reacting to Ben Long because Ben Long from the Gold Coast gave him a pretty nasty cheap shot, smashed into his ribs. Ben Long copped two for that. Braden Maynard and Tuke Miller made contact with the umpire. This was the big story. Oh, Bruz, Braden Maynard's ran into the umpire. He's pushed the umpire.
0: He got pushed, didn't he?
1: And everyone's thinking, oh, he's going to get weeks and weeks and weeks. Well, it's been thrown out. Because he was flying in to remonstrate with Ben Long. Anyway, I had a quick look at the old famous umpire, incidents with players. There hasn't been too many, thank goodness, nor there should be. But do you remember Greg Williams? Remember Diesel? This was big.
0: I can picture it right now, actually. And I don't reckon he got a vote in that game.
1: I know the game you're talking about. I'm not sure if that was this game. This was the first round in 1997, fiery game against the Bombers, Carlton and the Bombers. All right, and the umpire came in to defuse something with Sean Denham, who would have been tagging Diesel, and he just pushed him out of the way, like pushed him in the chest to get out of the way.
0: Yeah, I can picture that now. That's
1: remember?
0: Right.
1: He's almost like, just get out of the
0: way.
1: 9 games he got.
0: For that.
1: And he didn't really come back after, he sort of didn't recover. He retired not long after.

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2: The puck, get him off the ground.
3: He kicked his opposite ruckman. Then the field umpire, Phil Waite, attempted to report him. Well, Burke snapped and he shoved him to the ground.
2: Yeah.
3: Then he attacked a Collingwood runner who was trying to calm him down. Then someone got Lippy over the fence, so he jumped the fence. It was crazy. He got a 10-year suspension. And then some of the great audio. Now, I think this is Slug Jordan. I always hear it as Blinky Bill, but have a listen.
2: Oh, he just whacked the umpire.
3: Get him off.
2: That's right.
3: It's worth watching just for the commotion and carnage of John Burke back in the day. But anyway, Maynard, nothing to answer for.
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2: And it's a Monday. Monkey with you. Sean's gone for the day. But he's here in spirit because right now we're doing Mondays with Murray.
3: The great Aussie Joe.
2: Yes, this is where Sean summons Murray Fields from the afterlife to perform a joke. G'day, Murray.
3: G'day. It's good to be back. Two snakes were slithering about in the jungle underneath. Two snakes.
2: Take your time, Murray.
3: Two snakes were slithering about in the jungle undergrowth when one of them said to the other, "Are we venomous?" "Of course we are," said the second snake. He goes, "Oh, no." He said, "What's wrong?" He goes, "I just bit me tongue."
2: Jeez, I don't know about the delivery, Murray, today. Anyway, thanks, mate. That was good, Murray.
3: Gonna be back, sorry.
2: Jeez, Russ is back on the phone. Play the song, Murray. There we go. Thanks for joining us.
3: Got the podcast a bit later.
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10: A frost warning is in place for the coast for tomorrow. Clear tonight with some light winds. Tomorrow, a mostly sunny day, patchy morning frost with some light winds. Wednesday, partly cloudy, top of 13. Thursday, partly cloudy, a chance of morning fog, top of 14. And Friday, mostly sunny day, slight chance of showers, top of 15. Heading for a top of 14 tomorrow for Warrnambool, Port Ferry, Mortlake and Terang.
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10: Right now it's 10 degrees.
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10: Yes, it most certainly is, right across the SEN radio network via the SEN app. Whoever you find us on a Monday night, a very warm welcome to you, Jared Healy, Ken Hinckley and Cam Luke, as we dive into what's been a wonderful weekend of football as we head towards what's going to be a wonderful end to the home and away season. Now, if you are joining us for the first time, hello to you. If you've been here for the first hour, thanks for hanging around. I'll tell you what, though, there's two things that have popped up, boys. One is the messy Dustin Martin comparison, right, which, as you touched on, is going nuts. Few people have texted in, though, Ken. Tim Membry, to be considered in your hard worker of the weekend, was really good. Really good on Saturday night for the Pies in the Gold Coast Suns, who had Sam Collins and Mac Andrew all over him. But Tim Membry to be considered in that discussion as well.
13: Yeah, but haven't I gone too easy on the... I mean, the Pies people normally text in and say I don't really like them. Tonight, I've stuck up for Maynard.
10: Yes.
13: And I've had the medal engraved for Nick. What more do the Pies want from me?
14: Yeah, and you're giving him the Messi as well.
13: And I've given him the Messi as well. I mean, way it is right now, people will think I'm a Collingwood supporter.
10: Well, it happened. Social media. There'll be somebody already, Ken, that's trying to link you to a vacant Collingwood job in 2033 from comments you made today in July of 2026. The View Jobs open line is open as always, 1300 736 736. And before we get to Jared's awesome foursome,
13: look forward to this.
10: To the phone line. John and Seymour, just quickly to kickstart the show, John. Take it away. Who's a protected species in the AFL?
15: Oh, Collingwood. Mate. Maynard. He can push an umpire and nothing happens. If it was Toby Green, he'd get 10 weeks.
13: Yeah, well, it's kind of somewhat hard to defend, but I think there was some slightly different circumstances. Well, I'm only slightly, but I am trying to win the Collingwood people over tonight. Sorry. John, was it? Because I haven't got the screen in front of John. Sorry, John, but I think you're right in some ways, but it was an unfortunate little... We made some adjustments. We put someone in the dummy bag that caused that to happen. So, you know, Ben Long probably played a part in that.
10: Well,
14: I was thinking that the calls for 5 weeks were over the top, but... Because I thought he was pushed into the umpire in some respects. But when you go charging through a red light, you're responsible. So if they thought it was worth 5,000, Ken, I'm only going on the number. If it's worth 5,000 bucks, then I think it's worth a week. If it was worth 1,200 or 2,000 like they gave LDU, well, I think it was worth 3 weeks, LDUs, or 2 weeks. They thought it was worth 1,200. Okay, they don't rate it as harsh as I do. But if you rate something as 5,000, that's a week, isn't it?
13: Yeah, look, I think no one would have been surprised just because we should and we do look after our umpires with contact. So no one would have been surprised, Jared. I think the calls for 4 or 5 was a bit too harsh, but I can sort of also understand the conversations and the arguments for that. So the umpires have to be protected and protected clearly. It doesn't, as you said, and great analogy, you drive through a red light because you're sort of half dozed and you cause an accident, you get in trouble. So, you know, you've got to keep control and you've got to be composed every time you take the footy field and every time you take your position behind the seat of a car.
10: Which was two things that Braden Maynard did not have. As soon as that, and you could see it happened right before halftime, and you just sat there watching it thinking, here we go. We're just counting the seconds down because once this siren goes, he's off. And he was. He good 60-meter sprint to get to there.
13: Can I say, I mean, I'll probably get in trouble. Can I say it was really exciting? It was one of those moments.
14: Well, it's exciting these days because no one throws a punch. It's just push and shove.
13: No, but it was just, you could just sense it coming, as you said. And you know, what harm was done? Umpire getting touched is the biggest harm that probably shouldn't have been done. But what, with all the wrestling and that went on, Jared, I don't know, that excites me a little bit when I'm watching our great game, the battle of, stand up for your teammates and protect your mate and all that sort of stuff. And the AFL just sit there with a calculator and they just go, here we go. We've got,
14: and it's good for ratings, too.
13: Here comes the cash. And it's absolutely good for ratings.
14: Yeah.
13: You know, I seen another one on the Saturday night with Carlton and Richmond. It was on.
14: Yeah.
13: And all I could think about is the fines that were going to come. And I was sitting there quite enjoying the, you know, the show of strength. Let's be
14: yeah,
13: fair.
14: That's
13: we
14: what it
13: we
14: is.
13: Don't want to see anyone get knocked out or anyone doing silly stuff. But we a show of strength and protecting of your teammate and your team. Oh, I think that's okay in our game.
14: What do you think of that last free kick in that particular game, Ken?
13: Which one?
14: There's about three stoppages. And then I think it was George Hewitt got it and tried to push through. Or was it Ainsley? One or the other. And he was taken to the ground after a period of time, and it was a ball up.
13: Yeah, looking at the game live, I felt like there could have been a free kick easily paid. But again, I think that's a time in game, situation of game, and I think we do freeze a little bit when it comes to making those decisions. So I do understand them, but that doesn't please me if I'm on the losing end of that.
14: Yep.
16: Just on the theatre and the theatrics of the halftime on the Gold Coast, it led to, obviously, because they played each other a fair bit, Long and Maynard in the second half, so that added a little bit too, but I think it also upped the passion. Now,
13: of course it did.
16: The amount of, now, I've got no dramas with celebrating, but I haven't seen Nick Dacos, when he got that last free kick, was punching the air. The as they were leaving the ground at halftime, Collingwood were razzing up their fans. Of course, there was a huge amount of celebration. The song isn't always sang with a huge amount of guts, oh, Ken. This one most certainly was on Saturday night. Now, it's a big game, a big 4 points. They haven't been able to get the job done the last couple of years on the Gold Coast, the Pies. But there is no doubt what happened at halftime and the way they looked at the Ben Long situation, of which they've spoken about it. Jack Crisp yesterday was on ABC Radio or 3W saying it, called it a dog's act. I think it most certainly led to the passion and the excitement that Collingwood felt once that final siren went.
13: The other thing with all that, let's remember, where's that game played? Southeast Queensland. Mm. We're trying to build and keep encouraging people up there to come and watch our great game. They're used to watching rugby.
16: Yeah.
13: A lot of them.
14: And they don't know what the hullabaloo's about.
13: And they're going, hang on a second, this is the sort of game I don't mind coming to watch now. Yeah. So if you're a first-timer from the Gold Coast going to watch that game, I'm booking my ticket for next week. I'm going back because these blokes are half crazy. I'm going back to have a look at it. So that's isn't that part of the excitement about great game? And I'm not condoning... For those who will check, not condoning any violence or anything, there was nothing silly other than, you know, genuine defend your team, stand up for your team. And as you said, the passion that came out, I couldn't wait to watch the second half. But you know, the other thing that I was really pleased with, I did see Maynard and Long come together at the end of the game.
14: End of the match, I saw that.
13: And shake hands.
14: Yep.
13: Shake hands and give each other a pat. And, you know, they're warrior players. They're tough. They're the good old-fashioned tough fellas, Jared, that we used to love.
14: We used to like and admire.
13: We used to like them in our team.
14: Yeah.
13: And we used to dread them if they were in the opposition team.
14: Tell me, why wasn't Mitch Georgiadis made to go off for the HIA like Lachie Neal, which was borderline in my view, but they made him go off and Georgiadis was stayed on?
13: Yeah, I think I did get a bit of information around Mitch, around what he... Twice when he was hit, he was actually winded.
14: Yep, saw that.
13: So I don't think there was, you know, I think as much as anything, he had the wind knocked out of him more than the head knock. So, and I think Dr. Jager, the bomber, he went out and checked with him and he said basically that, I'm just winded. So I think that was, and I look on the vision, you could see the arm hit the side of the head.
14: Yeah.
13: So that was the one that we all probably, I think he should go off and be checked, but... I do trust the doctors. They make good decisions.
14: So to Brett, there's your answer on that particular one. Magpie Kenny getting a lot of mentions here, Ken.
13: Oh, see, I told you. You're
14: on board.
13: Mm. Oh, dear. You know, for those Magpie fans who do like to pot us, Jared.
14: They're on board with you.
13: No, they're on board tonight, but they can be a little bit critical. They can be a little bit critical. I did grow up a Magpie supporter.
14: Okay, did you?
13: Before I went to the Mighty Roys, Fitzroy, I grew up a Magpie supporter in the little old town of Camperdown because we wore the black and white stripes and we were the Magpies. It was an easy copy.
16: There you go.
14: Tell me what you'd do with Matt Rowell, who's been in and out of the middle, certainly not playing his best footy. You can never question his work rate, but he's not getting it done at the moment.
13: No, you got to, I mean... There is a time where you just back your player, though, and you just got to keep backing him. Put him where he does his best work. Keep putting him there and give him confidence. Give him the opportunity to take the game on and make some mistakes. and not even worry too much. Just back him in. He's a super player, and he'll turn it around. He will absolutely turn it around. And I know it's hard for the Gold Coast fans because they've lost six in a row, but I'm not doing it. Matt Rowell plays footy the right way, and he attacks the contest in the right ways. So if you just keep going back to what you're good at, Matt, you'll be fine.
16: That's the good oil for Cobram Estate. Cobram Estate, Australia's most awarded extra virgin olive oil. It's time for your awesome foursome, Jared.
13: Well, I had to. It was an easy weekend, Jared.
14: It was an easy weekend, but it was a tough night because I was in bed for most of the day, Ken, with a bit of an allergy. Oh, I got some help from Jono, who is a mad St Kilda fan, as you would know.
16: We can see by quarter two, yeah.
14: Well, it wasn't just quarter two. When I went around the corner there, he had St Kilda.
16: Yes.
14: I said, no. Anyway, we're going to start
17: with
14: Melbourne.
17: That's an excuse.
14: It was an excuse, unfortunately. Thanks to our good friend at Cobram Estate, the good oil is Melbourne's first quarter down in Tassie was absolutely sensational. They caught Hawthorn on the hop. Hawthorn were thinking about being out on the bye. And they were right back in a tight tussle, led by Max Gawn. He was absolutely fantastic, his ruck work. And the midfield group was superb. So they get the first quarter. Could have got the third quarter and the second quarter as well. But the Saints, 8-4 to the Bombers, lamentable Bombers. Cool. It's impossible to believe the Bombers are where they're at the present time. But let's talk about the Saints. They really got it going. I like their ball work. I'm not sure if you saw this quarter, Ken, but...
13: I did see bits of it waiting for the Port game.
14: Yeah, their movement and their connection piece and a couple of young guys that came in, I was really pleased to see do particularly well, whose names just escaped me. The left footer
13: from
14: South Australia.
13: Is it undersold a bit, Jared, the change?
14: Philippa, yeah.
13: Has it been undersold a little bit with the scoring that the Saints are now capable of?
14: They've
13: scored 100 points a number of times.
14: I think Ross had let you know that
13: they've done it six times this year, and that was not normally something recognisable with a Ross-led team, but this has been real. I mean, I think, I know their ladder position doesn't quite back it up, but I think they've actually improved, the Saints. I do think they've improved.
14: Yeah, they've had a lot of very close losses. So if you add even half of those onto their list, they're right up there in contention. Brisbane, right back to their very best over the last 2 weeks. It's been pretty scary, in fact, and they kicked eight goals too.
13: A bit stiff on quarter one too, weren't they?
14: Yeah, they're very stiff. Yeah, and I had to make a couple of changes there. But down at the Cattery, it's a tough place to play. There was no wind. And they made it look as if there was wind. 8-2 to the Cats, 4-3. And that's the final last quarter, I think this is a bit comical, but Johnny was desperate to have it in, so I'm going to run with him. I'm backing him in. Hawthorn, 9-1. It was in this quarter just for entertainment value.
13: Yeah, Johnny. What was Johnny putting that in for?
14: Oh, I don't know. I think he just thought that the big goals count. But when you were looking at it, it was a question of, are we about to see the greatest come-from-behind victory of all time, where 23 Melbourne players just have a heat stroke, and just go to ground? And it looked like it when there was 3.5 minutes of play remaining and they needed 3 goals. It looked like it could well have been the case. But no, I think it was Bailey Fritz who turned it around. And it was an extraordinary game, Ken, but I reckon Sam Mitchell summed it up best. Not taking too much out of the second half. We just didn't front up in the first half.
13: Correct weight, Sam. I reckon he's 100% right with that, because Melbourne were that far in front. Yeah. 93 points at one stage, were they, early in the third quarter?
14: It's unbelievable.
13: They could have went home. They might have actually went home.
14: Yeah, they could have gone home and still won.
13: You know, that's just the way they dominated that game. And, yep. I mean, Hawthorn did have a lot of players out. Let's be fair to them.
14: They did.
13: A lot of players out. But, that was some powerful start by the D's.
14: I think there's something else that we could have put in the dummy bag. We'll just put it on watch. Yeah. And that is, A, the surface down there in Tassie, not good, but...
13: Jared, leave Tassie alone.
14: I believe...
13: Right.
14: Sorry, mate, you'll be able to... When you're
13: I'm
14: coaching
13: very fond
14: down
13: of
14: there.
13: And Launceston.
14: But there was an excuse, Emily, they had to turn off the drainage. It didn't make any sense to me, but the drainage was interfered with because of the new build. But I think we've got a growing problem over in the west. That Perth Stadium is slippery, and it's got a clay undersurface, not a sand undersurface, because it's on a car park. And they're having troubles that no ground in West Australia has ever had before, Ken, and that's a slippery surface.
13: Yeah, the curator Healy, we call him.
14: Yeah. Well, it was dangerous once again. There was a hell of a lot of blokes slipping over.
13: Well, it is Jared, I can tell you from first-hand experience with the team when we used to go over there, the boys would always talk about how firm it was underfoot and that they'd pull up sore after games at Optus. Look, I thought they may have got on top of it by now because sometimes, you remember what's the stadium now called? Marvel?
14: Yeah.
13: Marvel Stadium. I mean, remember when it first came out and we couldn't get any grass to grow and there was sand
14: actually
13: everywhere.
14: Got sacked from Channel 7 because of it. Death Valley.
13: Green sand everywhere at one point. Yeah. So it was just to make it look like grass. So, but I thought they might have had it sorted at Optus, but obviously they haven't because you're seeing plenty of people.
14: And, yeah, on the weekend.
13: And it's nothing worse
14: rain.
13: When you see them lose their I mean, it tends to be to the right of screen in that pocket.
14: Yeah.
13: To the right of screen when you're watching the games, and they tend to slip there really easy.
14: Yeah, it's an issue they're going to have to address. I don't know how they do it. We might have to get our mates from Lawnography back on program and get them to have a crack. But I think it's a fair bit just to do with the clay rather than being the sand.
16: It does feel it. Anything else for you, Jared, on your foursome?
14: Done.
16: Has a team ever featured in that segment that lost?
14: Yes, one.
16: Yeah.
14: Because it was such a bad loss.
16: Yeah?
14: Yeah, it featured.
16: There you go. Now, before we get stuck into the games, Nick in Brisbane's got a question for you, Ken, regarding training times. Nick, take it away.
17: Yeah, Ken, just I noticed 75% of the games are played at night. A lot of the training is done during the day. And I see a lot of fumbling at night. And I thought if they train more at night with the yellow ball, it might reduce the fumbling.
13: Yeah, well, I think that does happen a fair bit. You'd be surprised with how many clubs do train at night when they're particularly leading into a night game. I know for a fact that Port Adelaide trained at Adelaide Oval under the lights leading into the showdown and they got the result they were looking for. So it's all about as much as anything whether you can get on the grounds and whether you can, because some of the grounds are pretty, they're pretty costly is one thing I would say. And the MCG or Marvel, they don't like you getting on the ground almost at all. So, but a lot of clubs, we used to regularly have a night session at Port Adelaide and, whether that was at Alberton or at Adelaide Oval, anytime we had a night game coming up, we would certainly jump into a night session.
16: There you go. Thank you, Nick, joining us on the View Jobs open line, 1300 736 736. We want to start to have a look at these games. We might start with Hawthorn and Melbourne, Jerry, because it was such a unique contest. I might ask you, Ken, first. So if you are Sam Mitchell, and we alluded to his comments earlier, when you review this game, like, do you start solely and stay with the first half? Do you get stuck into the... how would Sam Mitchell approach it from a review point of view?
13: I'll tell you what the second half does to your coach. Makes you salty. Makes you really, really angry. If you weren't already angry, because if it had continued on, you go, well, that's just... Just some games, and I say this regularly, sometimes you have games where nothing goes right and you just get wiped. And that's just what can happen. And it doesn't mean you're going to get wiped the next week. It just means you had that day that you never wanted. But what Sam was saying is we're not going to watch too much about the second half because of what went on in the first half. Yeah. I'm really, really annoyed with our start to that game because we showed in the second half it was mindset. And it was as much as anything else. It was mindset. And that's not taking anything away from Melbourne because they were outstanding. It's just to say to Hawthorn, no one could predict Hawthorn being that bad in a first half of football with the form they got, regardless of injuries. You expected better from them.
14: No, it was frightening. It was just amazing. We sat back there and Melbourne kicked a couple and then they kicked a couple more and Max kept dominating and we kept waiting for the response. And at quarter time, we absolutely waited for it and it didn't come. And the game was over at halftime, but
16: done.
14: It was. In fact, it was quite entertaining just how close they got.
16: They do seem to very rarely have this type of effort under Sam Mitchell. I'm trying to think back. Really, the only other game I can think of where it didn't look like they were ready to go, Ken, was against you at Gather Round last year. A lot made going into that game when you were able to jump from the start.
13: They were ready to go.
16: They
13: were just our coach. I mean, Sam, you know.
16: Fair enough.
13: I'll tell you the other time I seen it, and I did it this year. I did opening round. GWS up at NG Stadium.
14: Yep.
13: They were terrible. And they came out publicly, Sam came out publicly and said, basically along the lines, if you don't bring effort and energy, don't worry about turning up because we need to get the hard work back into our game. And they did that, and they've been on a great run since. I think it was actually... Sometimes you get perfect games that are as disastrous as they can be. They can be perfect games for fine-tuning or just squeezing a little bit harder on the throat a bit and going, you know what, we're not copping that, boys. Let's get back at it and get to work properly.
16: How worried would Chris Scott be, Jared, when it comes to where Geelong currently sit, the games they've had a little bit of a... You know, they lost to Carlton by less than a kick. They lost to Adelaide by less than a kick. And Brisbane were able to get them relatively comfortably in the end, albeit it got back to a point in the third quarter. How concerned would Chris Scott be about this group and that premiership chance?
14: I think the numbers is now starting to weigh up on them. They're now down into the qualifying pack, and they haven't got an easy draw coming up, so I think they're not going. I think they're flying anywhere, so.
16: They're flying this weekend.
13: Oh, they're going to Energy
16: Giants,
13: territory.
16: Yeah.
14: Okay. So,
13: and you're, what do you call them at the start of the show? The Giants, you couldn't figure them out, though.
14: Yeah, they were
13: bipolar, I think it was the word I've seen.
14: I didn't go with that word. I went with split personality.
13: Split personality.
14: But either
13: that's
14: a
13: better word.
14: Yeah.
13: But they were certainly, they've done some, you know, the Giants could easily on current form could easily take care of the Cats this week. What are the Cats lost to Brisbane? I'm just going through their draw. Got beat by Freo, only just.
16: Mm-hmm.
13: Smacked the Suns, which doesn't seem like much of a win. Got beat by a point to the Crows in Adelaide. Lost to Carlton by 4 points. And then they beat Sydney. So their form's actually, when you look at it in detail, it's not as bad.
16: Yeah.
13: You know, the Carlton lost 7 straight. They've now won. Mm. So they haven't been beaten or blown out of the park by anyone, really. And Dockers over in Perth was a really good performance. But tell you what they do need to do. They need to win this week.
14: Yeah.
13: And then
14: that's the issue. I reckon Chris handles a loss as well as anyone and two losses.
13: Yeah, he does.
14: He's always playing the long game. But ultimately, the long game's fine as long as you've got yourself in a reasonable spot. And if you're not in the top six, you're not in a reasonable spot.
16: Mm. It's a good problem to have if you're Brisbane trying to bring McCluggage and Zorko back in relatively soon, Ken. McCluggage, who hasn't had, by his own lofty standards, the year that he's had all decade. He's been brilliant all decade, but he hasn't got to that just yet. How do you think they integrate McCluggage back into it with Will Ashcroft and Zach Bailey having much more midfield time and playing their best footy of the year?
13: Oh, they just...
16: You play
13: just
16: more wing?
13: Nah, just put him out there.
16: Just put him in there and let him go?
13: Oh, no, I think you're flexible more. Mm-hmm. I mean, you can play different spots. So I do think you're more flexible, so I don't think that's an issue. And Hugh can play, as you said, wing. He can also start high forward if he had to. He can do quite a different number of roles. And if you're trying to... Are you easing him back in or are you just trying to get him in form? I think that would be the first thing. Just get him into form. Wherever the best position is to get him in good form is what you'd want to do, I reckon.
16: Sydney were good on Friday night, Jared. Your Swans.
14: Yeah, I was doing the other game and the double up and haven't caught up. But every time I look up, I see people slipping over. That must have been another slippery surface, was it?
13: Yeah, it was.
14: Yeah.
13: It certainly was. It was an okay game.
14: It was a stoppage fest, wasn't it?
13: Yeah, 117 stoppages, I think, Jared, off the top of my head, trying from memory to go back to the game because we talked about that a bit. But it got one of them games where you go, you know, I was doing the game with Nick Davis and Nick was, you know, saying how much he thought Bulldogs didn't really set up well in the start of the game with allowing Sydney to have the extra player and behind the ball. And, you know, they were able to get a lead and it was almost like, we got a lead, that'll do. We'll just, we'll maintain it from there. And that's pretty much how the game played out. There were some unusual positional changes which were going on though.
16: Well, Luke Beveridge had this to say on Tim English. He's one of them.
18: No, he's not carrying anything. I mean, he obviously was a bit stiff in the back over the break, but he's not. I mean, ultimately, some of the ruckmen in the competition, and Brody's one of them, who's just a huge handful for any ruckman. They're just big and strong. And so, just give credit to their ruckman.
16: They're looking for a key defender, Ken. I'm not sure Tim English is it, though.
13: Oh, no, well, I didn't think so. I found it really unusual. I'm sitting there going, why are you doing this? And what, you know, I get it. You need a tall back. You're trying to solve an issue. You know, Aaron Norton was struggling at the other end of the ground as well. A bit more of a common sense approach perhaps was to send Norton back, English to full forward and not lose too much because English has gone forward a bit in the last few weeks and played okay. So I think that was Bevo's a bloody good coach, so I'm not gonna try and second guess him, but that was the conversation for the rest of the game was why was Tim English at fullback?
14: Hitouts were 70 to the Swans, 29 to the Dogs. Clearances 42 to the Swans, 45 to the Dogs.
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16: You most certainly are, Ken Hinckley and Cam Luke, our man Jared Healy, who has been fighting fever for the last 90-odd minutes, has headed home a little bit early to rest up for tomorrow night.
7: Nah, don't excuse me. Get through this. Hello, Yatesy, where are you? We need you, mate.
16: That is actually
13: hey,
16: what
13: hang
16: happened.
13: On a second. Hang on a second. Did you say he's gone home?
16: I can only pass on the information on hand.
13: So yeah. Sniffles Healy has left the building with a sniffle.
16: Take it up with him when you're back tomorrow, I guess.
13: I had pneumonia last week, nearly.
16: I did hear that was a courageous effort by you.
13: And I just kept soldiering on. And Sniffles leaves the building.
16: Hey, he might turn the car around and come back.
13: I did hear him blow his nose at one stage. So.
7: Excuse me.
13: He's doing a great job to be still up and about.
16: He is.
13: This late stages of his life, so it's old Sniffles. Well, I cannot believe it.
16: He will be back tomorrow with you. Right now, though, before we get back into the games, Gaz is on the road. Wants to ask you about a young Port Adelaide player playing some good footy. Hello, Gaz.
8: Hey, boys. Kenny, 50-year-old yes. Member of the most successful football club in Australia, Port Adelaide.
13: Yes, that's correct.
8: There you go, Vic. Fuck that up. I want to talk about a kid, Josh Lai. So
13: oh, yeah.
8: I would have put him in the top five of when we played the Clowns 2 weeks ago. He played pretty well the other night. He's a beautiful intercept mark. He's got great hands. Where's his nomination?
13: Well, there's a couple there. I don't know whether has the noms come out this week yet?
16: I haven't. Oh, there it is.
13: Who got it? Jack Whitlock?
16: I haven't. Coxie's telling me there is, so we're going to get to the bottom of it in about 10 seconds' time.
13: Well, I think back to Josh Lai has been unbelievable. Played 12 games this year now. Mm-hmm. This is a young fella that's come from Metro Footy in Melbourne at Cheltenham, and he's come in his second year at Port. He's a lock now in their side mm-hmm. as a half-back back pocket, and he can take on some big players. So. He's a good player, but Jack Whitlock was also very good. But I'm hearing that Seek the Freak might have got the nom for the week, Seek Euling. So he played a pretty special game. So I've got no argument. But Whitlock, I don't think Whitlock's been nominated. I'm sure he almost hasn't been nominated. Oh no, maybe I've got that wrong. Maybe he has been. But Josh Lai could easily get a nomination before the end of the year. Great call.
16: And the good thing about that is too, they do have the wild card as well. So you can throw a couple of, for whatever reason, if it's circumstantial that they don't get in or get nominated, they can pop up. I'm just trying to check it right now for you. Who hasn't been nominated? Sam Cumming still hasn't been nominated. He couldn't be too far away. Whitlock got round 8. There you go, Ken.
13: Oh, so he has been nominated. Yeah. I'm trying to get him another nom. He'll like me for trying
16: nom.
13: To get him up.
16: Yeah. Double nom. Hey, the Giants. Jekyll and Hyde, we touched on it in the first hour. The hardest team to read. Like, they're really one of the only teams in recent times they can have a premiership conversation and where their future lies almost in the same month. What they did against Brisbane a month ago was incredible, and then they were a little bit disappointing. And then what they did on Saturday, led by Jake Stringer and Toby Green in particular, was brilliant to knock off Fremantle. But where do you see the Giants, Ken? Like, can you get a read on them?
13: No, they're one of the more difficult teams to absolutely get a read on. I did the list analysis that I did at the start of the year on every team, and I had the Giants as equal top. They're in the top. No, I think I had them in the top three.
16: Yep.
13: As far as quality of list, And they've had a lot of injuries. I understand that. They've had a hell of a lot of injuries. And Sam Taylor's so important. And I've been thinking about, as I said before, my All-Australian scene. I just go, Sam Taylor would be in it every day. But he just hasn't played enough footy to qualify at this stage. So, but, you know, their quality of list is high. We've seen them kick 12 or, what was it, 13 goals against the Lions in one quarter. Like, one quarter. We know what they can do. 13! Thank you, Hutto. But we know that it's a, you know, it hasn't been an easy, straightforward year for them, but they are a very capable team and a very capable list.
16: When Jake Stringer's in that type of mood, like this is a player who kicked 60-odd goals in his second game, who was All-Australian, second year and was All-Australian. He's been up and down. It's an enigma of a career with the talent that we all know he has. But when he's in that type of mood, it just gives him such a different avenue inside 50. Toby Green was brilliant as well. Cadman's inching forward. Of course, we don't have a Jesse Hogan at the moment. But the fact is that when Stringer's on, he's almost undefendable in that situation.
13: Yeah, he is the package for a reason.
16: He's got
13: everything, and he can do everything when he's really tuned in. He's had a pretty good year.
16: He has.
13: I think smartest man in football last week, Hoyney, had him in his All-Australian by the numbers team with how he was rated. So, you know, we thought that was maybe a little bit of a stretch, but then he backs it up with 7 goals. So I just know how much of a smile and grin that Hoyney's going to have on his chops tomorrow night when he comes in. But I just hope he comes in armed with his guess who again and gives us a chance for a change.
16: I think he's kicked 35 or 36 goals on the year. He's tracking towards 50. Are they a team who can conjure up a wild card berth? Can you see they play Geelong this week? Now, if they get over Geelong, it's at home, by the way, for the Giants. But can they string consistent efforts together to have a sniff at this?
13: Well, on the draw, yes, because they still have to play West Coast.
16: Yep.
13: They still have to play the Suns at home. They have to play Port Adelaide. I know that's in Adelaide, so that'll be a chance. They've got the Battle of the Bridge, I think they call it, against the Swans. And they've got Essendon as well. If they win this week, they're on the ladder currently at 28 points, 2 points, 4 points out of wild card with a percentage of 100, so that's always a good indicator. I actually do think that they're a sneaky chance. Well, we'll have to win of their last... Is there 7 games to go, Cam?
16: Yes.
13: 7 games. I think they'll have to win 5, and that would get them in with 52, so that would get them in with just over... Yeah, that'll get them in the... That'll get them with 48, so that'll give them 12 wins. That'll get you in the... that will certainly get you in. But this week's a big game. I can go 1, 2, 3, 4... I can absolutely see them winning 5. I can actually. And the other two, I can give them a chance, and that's the Sydney Swans in the Battle of Bridge at NG Stadium, so their home ground. The last game of the year is a tough one. They've got the Crows over here in Adelaide, so that'll be pretty tough. But imagine the type of round we could get if they're sitting in 9th or 10th or 11th. The Crows are sitting in 5th or 6th trying to get to 4th. You know, it's a bit of excitement to look forward to. You said that at the start of the show, didn't you?
16: It is.
13: Some great games to football in the final few rounds.
16: It is pick it apart, and there's always something that matters. For Fremantle, now that loss doesn't matter in the entirety of the season with them having such a... of course, 1 and 2 get the same, you know, same September. So they're going to be in that double chance, or at least with the home final first up. Is it the loss that they had to have? It sounds like a cliche, Kenny, but is there anything out of Saturday you think will hurt or haunt the Dockers, or can it only be used as a positive?
13: That could have been in the quotes of the year, you know, my little list of cliches that we use.
16: Well, so it is.
13: I think they just need to keep their eyes down, take it 1 week at a time.
16: Yep.
13: You know, and we won't deal in hypotheticals.
16: Mm-hmm. Four walls as well, you could probably have. The fans are going
13: inside these four walls, definitely.
16: Do we look too deeply into this Sean Darcy situation where Luke Jackson doesn't get as much as the ball around the ground, which has happened in the last 2 weekends? That didn't hurt them against Gold Coast, where they were utterly dominant. But then 12 touches, albeit a really nice start for Luke Jackson, and hit the scoreboard on Saturday. Do we look into this too much?
13: Too much. You do realise that they're basically 5 games clear of 4th.
16: Yes, they are. Yeah, they're not
13: with
16: going...
13: With seven rounds to go.
16: Yeah.
13: So they can't drop out of the top 4, basically, for a start. And, well, they have to lose 7 in a row.
16: I would argue they can't drop out of the top 2.
13: They can't. I was trying to give it some people some chance to say, well, they could get in trouble. They got Sydney at home this week, Port Adelaide the week after, Eagles in the Derby, Bulldogs in Perth, Melbourne's a great game, Crows over there a good enough game. They're a lock in the top 2, and they are playing two home finals regardless right now.
16: That Melbourne game is at the MCG and is going to be a really good test for both teams because Fremantle right now tracking with those two home finals you touched on to probably be at the MCG in the last Saturday in September where they don't see a huge amount of the Hello Turf. And then you have Melbourne, who have an opportunity to be fighting for a top four spot, playing the best team in the league in front of their home fans, who should be absolutely on the bandwagon. That'd be a good game of football. Really good game of football.
13: Should be a big crowd too, because it's going to be Melbourne playing for top four. Frio playing for experience, probably by that stage. They're just the experience of playing on the G, and they want to play well. They want to go to the G with... in a few weeks later with fond memories. So there's a lot that's, again, I keep going back to your call of big games and exciting games to come. Well, how many people are going to get at that game for the D's? There should be 70,000.
16: Easy. That's a final.
13: Is there enough D supporters to get 70?
16: Should be.
13: What's the word should that worries me?
16: Yeah, I know. Well, I mean, if you can't get 65 to 70 at that time of the year.
13: Is it still snowing?
16: Well, they should forget that. I think I'm not a snow person, but I believe the snowfall has been a little delayed. Hasn't been as much powder, to use the terminology of the ski goers, snow goers. Yeah, well, but they should forget the ski. They should forget the snow.
13: I'm having a little bit of fun with our Melbourne supporters.
16: But you are right. If you can't get involved and jump on this bandwagon, if you're a hardcore Melbourne fan, you're probably there already. But the way they play their footy and the way they're winning games, there's no sell here. You just go and you watch them play their game.
13: 100%. You've got to be there, and you've got to be there with real passion. You've got to get them over the line. Max and Stephen King have led your team incredibly well thus far, but there's still seven games to go. They need your support more than ever, Melbourne, so start turning up in big numbers and enjoy the ride.
16: Now, we touched a fair bit on the Suns and the Pies already. I want to hear from Damien Hardwick and then Craig McRae, the two coaches after the game on Saturday.
5: Oh, just a melee. What it's hard to see is the players everywhere sort of thing. It is what it is, isn't it? You know, the game's a pretty important game for both sides. Physical game, so end of the day, boys will be boys.
9: So Longy's hit on Maynard that sort of kicked it off. How do you feel about that? I know you're not a...
5: Well, end of the day, it's...
9: non-football act guy, so where do you sit on that?
5: Well, I'm not going to comment on it, to be honest. That's the AFL's job.
10: They come in fired up, though. There was an energy when they came in, so it did go for a fair time, did it? I'm not aware of how long it went for, but I'm sure that there's, I don't know what the AFL do with that. I'm sure they'll be looking at it all, but I wasn't happy with the guy getting hit off the ball. I'm sure that's something we'd love every week.
16: Two men who are pretty good in the media, Ken. I'll tell you what it has done. It's kind of diverted away from talking about Gold Coast losing their sixth straight. We've been talking more about the half-time situation in the melee and the umpire touching more so than the Suns haven't been able to right all these wrongs.
13: Yeah, well, the only thing I'll add to the melee is I honestly didn't see it.
16: Mm-hmm.
13: I didn't. Yeah, there it is. Thank you very much. I was waiting for that. And the game gives us feedback. I mean, they're the things that we work with all the time, and all we have to do is keep our eyes down. So that's what we will do.
16: Collingwood did that better.
13: I'm not sure, Cam. What did you think?
16: I didn't see it either.
13: Oh, there we go. No, the biggest story is the Suns. That's the biggest story. Let's be honest.
16: What's a bigger story? The Gold Coast situation or the Carlton resurgence in the other way? What's a bigger story? A football story. Obviously, Carlton, more fans and where they sit in the football vernacular. But what's a bigger footy story do you think?
13: Well, I think it's the Suns because I had them in the Pineapple Cup, the grand final against Brisbane at the start of the year.
16: Not the only one.
13: I'm still hanging on with Brisbane because I think Brisbane can still certainly get there. But I that's how highly I rated the Suns. And, you know, off the back of their first year in finals, won a final. You expected them to come out this year and, you know, be ready to go. I think they've been okay for health. I mean, they haven't been perfect, clearly, but they've been okay for health. So they're a bigger story. I mean, the Carlton story has come about from... unfortunately, a really poor start to the year, and no one

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1: Right around Australia, Ken Hinckley and Cam Luke for Kia's dealer end of financial sale now on, and you're about to fire up into the Suns and the Crows this week, Kenny.
5: I was about to fire up into the Suns and Crows, and unfortunately we went to we had to go to a break to make sure that we were looking after our sponsors. So the reality was I looked at this week's draw, and I asked you a hypothetical here, and I know we don't deal in hypotheticals, but what I will say, Crows play the Suns at Adelaide Oval this week. Who's winning?
1: Adelaide.
5: Is there any world you can see Port Adelaide getting over the top of St Kilda?
1: Yeah.
5: If that happens, the Suns are bottom four. Now, this is the team that we just both spoke about being potentially in the top four, and absolutely an real chance for the grand final. That is some sort of fall away from where everyone's seen them. They'd be the most disappointing team of the season, wouldn't they? By far.
1: You know who's cheering for this?
5: Who?
1: Melbourne, who have their first round pick.
5: Oh, no.
1: Like the Petrarca deal. Now, I think the Suns will be fine. Like, I mean, this isn't, they will bounce back. They're going to be fine. So, like, it makes no sense now, but they'll be fine. But the fact is that Melbourne, who may finish top four and then may get a first, like a top four pick, it's a remarkable set of circumstances. Like, it's insane to think about it. And that's the crazy world of football that we live in. Hey, a lot of people off the text, and I know you're big on Taj Houghton, who has just rolled back into this team and was outstanding on the weekend. And Richmond have been waiting for these kids who have had injuries to set them back, and they've been waiting for them to be able to show the potential they're going to have. He was brilliant again on the weekend.
5: I'm not a big statement person about making big calls. That's up to Kane and Kingy. I think they do those big, they make the big calls.
1: They do.
5: Taj Houghton is going to be a star of our game. I seen him live and I just couldn't believe how good he was and his capability in that game the other day. He made a couple of mistakes, but he hasn't played very much footy at all at the level, and the way he played the other night, if you're a Richmond supporter, you would have left the ground pretty excited about what he had done. Cummings was another one that did pretty well in that game. Grill wasn't there still. He was managed. They probably win the game if he actually plays. And you know, Sam, he hasn't certainly played much at all this year either. So there's some real excitement. But Taj, my goodness, that was some sort of performance from a young player.
1: What does he do that you're just unbelievably impressed with?
5: Oh, it's just vision and his ability and his poise and his willingness to go at the game. I thought he was really, really good at making the game up. I mean, he reminded me a little bit of, you know, the really good players. You know, Murphy Reid, who's, you know, what's in his second year now, Murphy. And, you know, we can go through, I mean, even blokes like Bond. You know, people don't get carried away. I'm just saying Bond, when they start off, were they capable of playing the way he did? Bond probably was. Butters is another player who I think early days showed what they could do, but That was some sort of performance by a young player, I thought.
1: Now, we are running out of time, all thanks to Kia. So these last two games are squeezed into. But I want to ask you, when a team has not won at a particular oval or the form is bad, do you, as a coaching staff, do you talk about it, Ken? Like, does Alistair Clarkson at all, would he have mentioned Adelaide Oval and North Melbourne leading into yesterday and that record's now worse?
5: Well, I'm sure he did because he talked about the game. He talked about the ground a bit in his presser and stuff, and you know what the ground does to you. It's a skinnier ground. It's an easier to defend ground. Easier to defend. I don't know whether it's the right language, but it's a ground that can be defended with good method. And Josh has obviously got the Port Adelaide team defending really, really well with the way he's, they've been really good all season. So it is a ground that's, you know, hard to play on it if you're unfamiliar with it. But North, there's a lot of North performances, you know, in the last 8 to 10 years where they just haven't been any good.
1: Yeah.
5: And the Adelaide teams have been pretty good more often than not. So, look, he would have mentioned it, but at some stage, all these things don't worry me too much as a coach. I think they give you a chance to break the hoodoo.
6: Last one.
1: Can it get worse for Essendon?
5: No.
1: On that note?
5: I can only be one word answer, no.
1: Well, thanks to Kia's dealer, end of financial sale now on. You'll be back tomorrow. Jerry will be back tomorrow too, Cam, which is good news.
5: And hey, tell you what, Cam, you were special tonight.
1: I appreciate that. See ya.
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8: A frost warning is in place for the coast for tomorrow. Clear tonight with some light winds. Tomorrow, a mostly sunny day, patchy morning frost with some light winds. Wednesday, partly cloudy, top of 13. Thursday, partly cloudy, a chance of morning fog, top of 14. And Friday, mostly sunny day, slight chance of showers, top of 15. Heading for a top of 14 tomorrow for Warrnambool, Port Ferry, Mortlake and Terang.
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8: At the moment, it's 8 degrees.
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11: 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Big hour. Brett Phillips will join us in, what's that, about 59 minutes time for the first serve. We're smack bang in the middle of Wimbledon, which is insane. Like Wimbledon, and then, of course, the T20 Women's World Cup last night have kind of just been forgotten about in some aspects because the World Cup is on. But a lot going on at Wimbledon. Of course, Australia last night beat the English at Lords to claim their 7th T20 World Cup. So a lot of sport, and we're going to cross it over the next 3 or 4 hours. You can get involved, as always, 0433981116 or on the open line 1300 736 736. Michael Petrillo is going to join me shortly from Melbourne City, and haven't they as a club had a wonderful last couple of weeks with many of their young products, their junior products, to their players who are currently wearing their colours now, playing extremely well at the World Cup. But over this hour, I want to sprinkle some more footy through, as we always like to talk at this time of year. Like, what is firing you up for the back end of this home and away season? What is it, your team? Maybe you've just gone, you know what, stuff, and I've lost all hope, and I'm looking forward to this. 1-300-736-736. 1-300-736-736. Jump on the open line. Let's have a chat on a Monday night. Like, what are you most looking forward to? Like, I spoke about this earlier in Sports Day. This is going to be a wonderful end to the home and away season. Now, the AFL, the wild card game, I totally understand the wild card games. I get it. People don't necessarily love it. But I do think, and maybe this is just a perfect storm. Like the fact that Carlton and Collingwood are in this, maybe it's a perfect storm and it feels bigger. But there is a legitimate conversation around 14 teams. If Port Adelaide, who have been so good, can find a way to win this weekend, we're going to be talking more and more about what it means in the back end of the year. And maybe it isn't a wild card. Maybe your team is staring and you believe they can win the premiership. So 1-300-736-736, we're going to squeeze a couple of calls in before we get to Michael Petrillo, and I want to hear from you. Text machine is, as always, ready to go as well, 0433981116. But I think this is a type of year and a time of year we can get really excited. Really excited. So I want to talk to you on a Monday night, 1-300-736-736. Like Fremantle are staring at their first ever grand final and premiership. They've been in a granny before, but a first ever premiership. Sydney trying to get back there. Hawthorn have had a huge amount of success, but under Sam Mitchell, which rarely happens, a man who captained your football club to a premiership, is now the coach and has an opportunity. Melbourne, this has come from nowhere. Adelaide have not won a flag since 1998. It's nearly been three decades. Geelong are always floating around, and again, they got an opportunity. What's exciting you for the back end of the year? 1-300-736-736. You're off to text 0433981116. I don't want to do this, but there are Essendon fans asking. They want to hear a little of Dean Solomon. We didn't get enough time to talk about what it actually meant in that St Kilda Essendon game yesterday afternoon. So here is Dean Solomon yesterday on the overall loss to the Saints.
0: Yeah, it is. I mean, second half is better, but it's too late. First quarter, we could see things that we didn't like. We tried to shift a few things at quarter time. Got what we deserved in the second quarter and reset at half time, and then we'll be more competitive post that, but too late.
12: How hard can you be on the players during the game and post-game, given that you're all in this together?
0: You've got to be honest. We've got to be honest with them and not going to separate ourselves from them either. Like, we're all in this together, and we didn't execute what we wanted to execute early on. I think it was like 44-point margin in the second quarter. We just got to continue to respect this game. It's a tough game. St Kilda are a good footy club, and unfortunately we fell short in that second quarter. We didn't. Our compliance piece was just not there, and that's what's hurt us. We just discussed it then. How did we tidy that up? How did we become really predictable to each other? And that'll hold us in good stead, but we didn't do it tonight.
11: He's been really good publicly, Dean Solomon, and I mean from a media-facing coach. In the situation he is in, I think it's probably unlikely he will be the coach of Essendon going forward, even though it's been talked about and reported a number of times. He's fronted up. He touched on it last week. He'll be at the football club next year. I feel for him in different times. Not a team with a great deal of personnel who are playing great footy. They got injuries, as we know. We understand where they are, and I can imagine being a Bombers fan is incredibly frustrating and disappointing right now. But Dean Solomon, who is a Bombers fan, by the way, wonderful player for them and giving his heart and his soul. When he fronts up, and yesterday you could hear the deflation in his voice, but the fact is he's done a really good job away from the football field. Now, I'm not going to lay the blame in him from a coaching perspective, and I understand that it's very hard to be able to turn things around when, the amount of texts earlier talking about quicksand and where Essendon are. But that was yesterday, and it was pretty darn ugly, and I thought Dean Solomon spoke pretty well post-game, albeit there's no huge amount of answers for how this team goes forward. All right, has there ever been an interim coach sacked before? No, I'm going to say no, and I'm going to say there's no chance in hell Dean Solomon will be the first. A lot of this Nick Dacos Brownlow conversation, the excitement from the Magpies fans right now, Ken Hinckley touched on it earlier. He said, engrave that Brownlow. And the fact is that he is playing at such a high level, and this team are winning games. They've won three in a row since their bye. There's a recency bias, I guess, attached to this, but the fact is he's had a really outstanding year. Only injury stopped him in 2023. Now, I touch wood here, but he most certainly is the best player in the game. I think there's Bulldogs fans who are probably excited, hopefully, about Marcus Bontempelli having a back end of the year that puts him back into that conversation. But I'm excited about the Brownlow. If Nick Dacos is to win it, then clearly there's going to be I think he should definitely be the clear-cut favourite right now. But if you look at, there's a Zach Butters conversation. Now, they're probably not going to win enough games for him to have a legitimate chance to win it and get enough for three votes. But it's an intriguing night, Brownlow night. I'm really looking forward to it because you've got the Butters situation, who might be at that stage, have already let the Port Adelaide Football Club know that he's going to exercise his free agency. You've got the Marcus Bontempelli, which is relatively the same conversation as we have around Nick Dacos, been oh so close a number of times and hasn't been able to do it. Lachie Neal has already got two of these and is leading the Brisbane best and fairest. Now, again, I'd be a little bit surprised. But then you have someone like a Luke Jackson and how much the actual changes in the stats being available to the umpires is going to make when it comes to the ruckman or key position players. It's going to be an incredibly intriguing Brownlow night for a number of reasons. And I do like it. Pies getting on a run. Geez, a lot of Magpies fans up and about. We are frequently scoring 100 points plus. Our young players are starting to fire and impacting games, including Ed Allen, who's found his groove. Now, I've said this a million times. If you are on the periphery or you are just in and out of the team and you can't quite get a foothold, you should absolutely say to the head coach, how do I become a tagger? Now, Ed Allen, I'm certain, didn't tap Craig McRae on the shoulder and say, I want to become a tagger. Craig McRae bestowed that role upon him, but he has a skill set. He's an incredibly talented player who hasn't quite been able to nail it just yet, but he's early in his career, but he's fit as all get out, and he's done a great job as a tagger. Did another wonderful job on the weekend, and there should be players in the league who are looking at and going, let's see if I can find a way here. But you're right, Matt. It's a good point. Defense is solid, and Nick Dacos has one hand on a Brownlow. We're going to roll some big teams leading into finals. Well, they'll be in the finals. They'll be in the wild card mix. They'll play at the MCG. They'll play in front of 85,000 people, regardless of who they play against. And we shall see how we go. But it is one, if you're a Collingwood fan, you get excited. And I think Carlton, Collingwood, the Bulldogs, albeit disappointment based on how they started the year. If you have a look, North Melbourne, who I think will just miss out with their run home. But the wild card game should lend a little more positivity and excitement to many football fans. Did the Lions finish the season off the text 7-0? Now, I mean, you mean the last seven based on what they've been able to do so far. Now, I don't have it in front of me. I'm going to get it right now for you to have a look at this fixture for Brisbane, who I'm not going to say it's an easy fixture, but when you're the Brisbane Lions and you're two-time defending champions and you're starting to play this type of football and you've got all Australians in McCluggage and Zorko to come back in, and possibly Oscar Allen, who we kind of forget about. Now, they play Essendon this weekend. They'll beat them. They didn't play the West Coast Eagles. And I hate talking percentage, but I understand where it sits. And there is no doubt that Brisbane, now they won't go into it looking for a percentage, but there's two games that they most certainly can get it. Then they play Port Adelaide, who have had a really good year, albeit without winning these games, but they're there. They're right there, but they'll win that. They play Carlton at Marvel. They'll be favourites. They play Hawthorn at the Gabba. They play the Suns in a Q clash. And then they play Collingwood at the MCG. To answer the question, they won't win their last seven. But they might get to the end of the year and they might be stuck in third knowing they can't catch Sydney or Fremantle. And maybe they'll manage a player or two. I think they'll drop one. But it's a fairly favourable run. Again, I want to temper that by saying anytime you're the two-time reigning premier and you're as good as you are, your fixture looks a little more favourable because majority of those teams are rated below you. Will they drop one? I think they will. Will it curb the excitement or the positivity or the feeling that they can win another premiership? No, regardless of what game it is. And I think they'll finish in the top four. Hey, I'm intrigued with your thoughts on this. How of the Dogs, who finished ninth last year, have had the hardest draw between round 0 and 17? We play Fremantle twice, Sydney twice, Hawthorn twice, Melbourne twice, Hawthorn twice, Adelaide twice. We're only playing West Coast this week, and out of the bottom eight sides now on the bottom, not one of them is a double-up game for the Dogs. I would have to look a little closer at how it's happened. I'll work this out. So Fremantle were grouped with the Bulldogs last year because they finished right next to each other. Sydney finished below them last year, so they were in that group. Hawthorn was a top six team. Melbourne were below it. And Adelaide twice. So Adelaide's one of those teams. So you need to look at what happened last year. And this is why the fixture isn't equal at different times because, again, Fremantle, same group last year as the Dogs. Sydney, same group below the Dogs. Hawthorn, a top six team. Melbourne, one of those lower ranked teams who have surprised everyone. Adelaide were one of those higher ranked teams. And the West Coast situation, I can't answer for you. So you need to look at last year, not this year. It's a tough fixture now. Had you have gone into the year, you would have thought you were going to be better than Fremantle and Melbourne at a minimum, albeit you probably thought Sydney were going to get better. So Fremantle and Sydney and Melbourne have all improved and the Dogs haven't. Makes it look like a lot tougher fixture than the way that the AFL structure it.
13: Woof, woof.
11: Dez is in Murray Bridge. Hello, Dez.
14: G'day, boy. How are you going?
11: Good, man. Take it away, buddy. What do you got for me on Zach Butters?
14: Well, you know, you made a statement that he's told Port Adelaide he's leaving.
11: No. What I said was by Brownlow night, it's what the intrigue around it, he may have let Port Adelaide know of his intentions, and it does feel likely he's going to leave. But no, I didn't say he said it now.
14: Well, it's a possibility, but he has been having long conversations with Travis Boak, Robbie Gray, Ollie Wines, Justin Westhoff about being a one-club player.
11: I like it.
14: And I don't know whether that'll influence him or not, but he's obviously thinking about it.
11: No doubt, and I think that if you're Port Adelaide and you're Zach Butters and you're taking everything in, like we are continually believing that he's going to leave the football club, and when you haven't signed at this time of the year, that it probably does lend a little bit to that. But I also think Zach Butters is an extremely intelligent footballer. Nothing to suggest he is an extremely intelligent human being. So he would be looking at both sides of the coin. And all those men you mentioned, Des, had wonderful careers as one club players at Port Adelaide. So no surprise, Des, that he's having those conversations.
14: Thanks, Ian.
11: There you go. Beautifully done. Andrew Clark says, do you realise that in my lifetime, which is an awful lot longer than yours, there have only been two AFL captains to go on and coach that same team to a premiership? Yep, John Worsfold and David Parkin. I spoke about this. I do a podcast with Adam Cooney. I spoke about this about a month ago. I think it's a story that doesn't garner enough attention. Now, Sam Mitchell wouldn't want to make a huge amount of it, but the fact is he captained that football club, and we talk about superstar footballers not necessarily always translating to superstar coaches, but he captained that football club to a flag. And he has got that team, I still think a tier, just a smidge below the best teams right now in the league, but they are most certainly in that premiership conversation. I think Clarkey, if I'm okay to call you that, or Andrew or Drewy, I think it's a conversation that hasn't been had enough. That's a really good stat. Dave's in Melton, 1-300-736-736. Hello to you, Dave.
15: G'day, Cam. How are you?
11: I'm doing good, man. Take it away. What do you got for me?
15: Mate, what do we have to do to get a camera on the goalpost, on the point post? Sorry, like I can put one on my front door, and every time they show the vision, all we see is a dirty, great big goalpost in front of us. What's going on with that?
11: It does lend itself at different times for a conversation that the technology, be it the shutter frame or the high quality of the camera and the actual position of it, is a little confusing. It does feel, Dave, and not even on this particular case, but it is a frustrating conversation that after technology has been introduced into the AFL and number of years now, we're over a decade, we just still don't feel like we're getting it right, Dave. And that's a good point, because it's frustrating, and you are right. You get them in there or you don't get them in there and the angles are wrong or they can't quite zoom in enough. And it does, I think, open the conversation of getting rid of technology, which won't happen, Dave. But it's a good question, mate. Thank you for calling. I'm just not a technology and sport person anymore. I used to be hell-bent on it being a part of it. It's like, has to be a part of it. We need to get the right result. I just think that it slows the game up too much. A few people are asking off the text about technology. I'm just not a huge believer in it. We don't have enough faith in it for a reason that Dave just put on the agenda, or the fact maybe that we just haven't been able to get to the level it should, be it the quality or the amount of times we're able to use it or the quickness and the speed of it. But I used to be big on technology and sport. I used to be a person saying we need to get the right result. If it costs you a grand final, well, there would be one or two that pop up in big finals games, and we've seen it before that doesn't make a huge amount of sense. We've seen it at the Gabba with a Richmond-Brisbane game, I think, in 2022. A couple of Giants fans off the text telling us that Buckley and Taylor haven't played a game together this year. This Giants injury, I'm not going to say, I won't call it a curse because that's way too dramatic, but these Giants injuries have just continued on in the biggest of moments. They've had injuries the whole time through. It just feels, I feel for the Giants. They have done everything right. Now, they got the concessions. They got more concessions than the Suns. They were able to watch with hindsight what the Gold Coast did. Then they come in 12 months later. They had a most certainly a different view where they went and got, obviously, younger up-and-coming superstars led by Davis, led by Ward, and all of a sudden they were able to then parlay that into bringing some experienced guys in. Like, a lot of clubs do a lot of good stuff and just don't get premiership glory. And that's how I look at the Giants. And the injuries this year, unfortunately, aren't a new thing. Every single time they're ready. And also, by the way, in 23, they had not quite Collingwood beaten, but they had him on the back foot. And then they went to the next level in 24 where they absolutely had both the Swans, who ended up playing in a grand final, that a 5-goal hole, and it took Isaac Heaney, one of the great last quarters you'll ever see, to beat them. And then a week later, they had a 7.5-goal lead. Like a 7.5-goal lead over Brisbane and had them beat. Got beat. Joe Danaher, Sam Taylor gets beat twice all year, and it was in the last two kicks of the game with Joe Danaher. And I know there's not a huge amount of Giants fans, but there must be a huge amount of frustration for the fans they do have. Being oh so, they've done everything right without winning a premiership, and these injuries this year, not rare for them. Darren is in Strathmore. Darren, what are you excited for the back end of the home and away season?
13: Yeah, I'm a Tiger supporter. I'm excited that we might finally get to see Josh Smiley or Smiley run out onto the MCG in about 3 weeks' time, hopefully.
11: It does feel like with Richmond that there's a number of these young guys, and it's been much documented about the decision they made and clear house and bring in these kids and go to the draft right before Tassie. So they did everything right. The injuries have curtailed so much, but I also think as they start to roll them out, and I touch wood for all these kids and for the Tigers fans that, and for Adam Uze, who the conversation's starting to warm up a little bit. It certainly should not be a hot topic, but it's just warming up a conversation. Hopefully we get to see some of these kids roll out in the back end of this year. We get a bit of a, we've seen it on the weekend with Houghton. We've seen a couple of these guys play some good footy. Cumming's been great the last couple of weekends in particular. So hopefully, Darren, it's something we start to see, and it can be one of those more positive conversations, because when all these injuries stall the development of these kids, it can hurt the conversation about the positivity. But hopefully we see a bit more soon.
13: Yeah, he's up to, Josh is up to almost 199 centimetres now. He's an absolute beast. They had a photo of him with Tom Lynch and they're the same height. So, I mean, he might be the biggest midfielder ever.
11: He might be.
13: I mean, him and Josh, him and Sammy Lawler together, I'm just going to be so excited. Harry Armstrong's back this week. Hopefully, Juddy Clark got through the reserves on the weekend after his third knee reconstruction, and Tom Sims should be back in 2 weeks as well. So hopefully by the end of those last three rounds, we might see the majority of the kids together and give us a bit of hope for next year.
11: Just on Judson Clark, who has been wretchedly dealt one of the, like, and I mean, he did his ACL as a junior, so he'd unfortunately had an ACL before he got to the senior level, and it's been, I think it's been over 2 years. We had him in the Sunday crunch time box a couple of weeks ago before, I think it was a North Melbourne game, but he just oozes positivity. He was excited. He was saying, I'm going to be back in the next week or two. We did see it on the weekend. And it's one of those contagious personalities that can only be good for a football club. So hopefully he gets a good run at it, and good to see him play on the weekend. Darren, appreciate your call.
16: Yellow and black.
11: Stop blaming technology. The use of technology isn't the issue. If it's used properly to eliminate the clear bad decisions, it's great. Okay, that's not a... I don't think the AFL technology has got to the level it needs to get to, okay? But you are right. It does need to... There are humans who are reading what the technology is giving them. And I think there's been a number of times that they haven't been able to read it correctly, or they haven't read it correctly. Anytime there's human interaction, there's chance of human error. So that's, I'm not going to fully agree with your text, but that's not a bad call. I think the technology can still get to a level that gives us all more confidence in it. But I do think that any time there's human interaction, which there always will be, someone has to read whatever's been given to them and make the decision public. I think there's the entirety of it can absolutely be cleaned up. That's a good time. It's not all technology's fault. There is a human element to it. Sliding doors moment. Imagine if Essendon got the Dunkley deal done the year before he went to Brisbane. It's incredible. Josh Dunkley won the best and fairest that next year. So Essendon, you know, obviously they had all those high draft picks, which has been much talked about. They had those three in the top 10. The Dogs, I believe, I think it was reported they wanted all three. Essendon was saying, don't be stupid. But anyway, in the end, it didn't get the job done. And Josh Dunkley, testament to the person he is, went back and won their best and fairest. Won the Bulldogs' best and fairest. I don't know if his value went up. I don't know if he got any more money from Brisbane. I don't know. But it's not the first time we have seen Brisbane be really good at this. Be able to sense an opportunity where there might be a player looking to get out. Joe Danaher. You talk sliding doors moment. Joe Danaher wanted to go to Sydney. Essendon, well within their rights, as were the Bulldogs. Player under contract, not going anywhere. Integral piece of our success and where we want to get to. Okay. All of a sudden, Brisbane sniff it. Hang on a second. Is there a possibility here? Bang. They go and get Joe Danaher. They then go and get Josh Dunkley. The rest is history. Danaher's got one flag and retired. Dunkley's got an extra two to add with the one he's got in 2016. Great text. Keep them coming. Plenty more to get into. 0433981116 or anything football. 1300 736 736. Well, thanks to Kia. 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
32: G'day, Cam. So I just want to talk about a few past players that Carlton, my team, were going for in Dylan Shiel and the Bapley trades. And I remember that Bapley, I think he wanted to come back to Melbourne, and then I don't know what else happened after that. And with Dylan Shiel, I think we used some aeroplane ride or something like that that didn't get the job done at the end.
11: I think Tom Papley was a family situation. I think there might have been a family member that was unwell. Don't quote me on it, but I'm just I'm pretty certain it was the lure of being closer to family, which didn't happen in the end. And of course Carlton and Sydney put their foot down on how important Tom Papley is to their structure, and he's spoken about how happy he is that he ended up staying, and he's a big part of that Sydney team that are good again this year, albeit he's had some injuries, but I think he might be back this week, but he isn't too far away. And with Dylan Shiel, I actually got a story about this Dylan Shiel situation, because I don't know anything about aeroplanes, Max. I don't know if you do, but I certainly don't. And I was hosting a show at Channel 7 with Tom Brown around the trade period time, and he started going deep into the actual type of aeroplane that Carlton, I think they might have flown Dylan Shiel and Noosa. And as he broke that news, he then spent 15 minutes explaining the type of aeroplane of which they flew him to Noosa in, and then the show was ended. So that's all the 15 minutes was Tom Brown explaining the type of aeroplane that they flew. Unfortunately, to no avail, Max. But sliding doors moments. Every club has about 50 of them in recent times, but there's two for Carlton. We appreciate your call as always. And it's always fun to talk footy. 1300 736 736 to have a chat as well. Don't forget Melbourne City FC, haven't they had a wonderful couple of weeks as well. From grassroots to football's biggest stage, proudly backing Australian football. Airman John Donahue's in the house, been in control today as a producer, doing a wonderful job. Hello, Donners.
0: Hello, Cameron. Great to see you. Nice job, Fox Footy debut from you, and just killed it.
11: Yeah, it was a lot of fun. Always easy to talk sport. Before we get to the news headlines, would Essendon take Sicily in a straight swap trade for Merritt, asking for a friend? Look, I'm lucky enough to be a big part of trade radio, as you are.
0: Yeah,
11: and a lot of unrealistic stuff comes through that time of year, but it looks like we're starting a little early.
0: July. What are we at? The 6th of July.
11: I'm not ruling out Zach Merritt being in the Hawks.
0: You know what?
11: I'm just certain that James Sicily will still be there as well.
0: I love it. I love it. Do the Hawks need Zach Merritt? Do they even need him?
11: I mean, I think that anytime you can get a good footballer into your club, you do it.
0: Well, rank what they need before we get to the news headlines. Rank these in terms of needs first. So King, Humphrey, and Merritt. Rank them in terms of need for the Hawks. Really?
11: Merritt. Well, in midfield. I mean, if Bailey Humphrey, who wants more midfield time, if he's able to go, he fits into that midfield, right? Mm. But, if they get King, who I really like, I know there's been a little bit of anti-Ben King recently because all he does is kick goals.
0: Yeah.
11: He still leads the Coleman medal, right? But they're going to lose someone. I'm not saying it's not, but Lewis probably gets squeezed out, or Deer probably never gets off. Chol's been really good, and I understand where he kind of sits, but their forward line is built on chemistry at the moment. Now, doesn't mean it lends itself all the time for that. And if King ends up at that football club, that's good for them.
0: Yeah.
11: Absolutely good for them. But if you get Merritt into their midfield, well, then their midfield's going to be really good as well.
0: Yeah, I'm just not sold that they need. I think they're pretty good as is, and obviously with Day and, couple of young kids around the edges. I don't know.
11: I agree. But if you have Merritt, when a premiership is almost like you can sort of taste it, then there's not as much. You don't need Ward. You don't need McKenzie. You don't need these guys to absolutely be A-graders in the next 18 months when a flag is there at the reckoning.
0: That's a good point.
11: If you have Day, Newcomb, and Merritt, those other guys can continue to develop into really good footballers without the expectation of being in. They're a prelim team at a minimum right now. So,
0: and if Hawthorn pull the pin, if Hawthorn come out and say we don't want Zach Merritt, do you reckon he will go elsewhere?
11: I think there would be other teams who would be a lot keener on Zach Merritt now because there's only 1 year left in that contract. True. So Essendon's leverage has been somewhat.
0: Absolutely.
11: Listened on the back of it.
0: Hey, let's get some news headlines.
11: Yes.
0: For Nelson Irrigation, don't let hidden pivot issues impact yield. Visit nelsonirrigation.com.au today. You spoke about it a little bit earlier. The World Cup cam in full flight. I've admitted this openly, I am a once every 4 years operator when it comes to the round ball. I am enthralled by this World Cup. Norway, I think they're in their second World Cup since 1990, I want to say. Erling Haaland leading from the front, Man City superstar. He's enjoying all things USA. He's been at steakhouses. And
11: would he be the strongest man in the tournament?
0: Like physically strong? I think so. I think so.
11: He's a big unit.
0: He's a big unit. He's a scary looking unit as well.
11: So, look, again, the world game, I am just someone like the rest of the country. I'm not going to offer any expertise here, and you know a lot more about it than I do. But the fact that he has scored in 12 straight games for Norway is an unbelievable statistic, considering we see nil or draws quite regularly at the highest level. That is an unreal stat.
0: He's a star.
11: He's a star.
0: He's going to be, look how young he is. I think he's 21 or 22. Mm. So he's going to be on the same, 25, I should say. He's going to be on the same trajectory you would imagine as a Kylian Mbappe and a Lionel Messi. Now, obviously, different players, but he is certainly making himself very popular. Norway through to the quarterfinals.
11: The Viking drum.
0: How good is it?
11: Is the best thing in sport right now.
0: I love it.
11: Is that a normal thing?
0: I think they do it after every win, I'm pretty sure. And they do it with their fans, and it's slows, and then quickens up.
11: After the game today, there was two major reasons people hung around. So Neymar in his last his last World Cup. Has that been announced?
0: Yeah, no, he announced his retirement.
11: And then
0: today,
11: he kicks that goal late, and they hung around to congratulate like a legend.
0: Yep.
11: But then the entire stadium was full
0: I know.
11: As they went the Viking drum. Now, there's a lot of Norwegian fans in there for obvious reasons, but And if you haven't seen it, check it out online because it's a really cool thing in sport.
0: So you mentioned Neymar there. 2-1 win for Norway. Both those goals scored by Erling Haaland. And it is the end of an era for Brazil, who I think it's one of their earliest exits from the tournament. So they are done. As our co-host Mexico, this game was off chops. I've never seen and been more enthralled in a game of soccer/football, whichever part of the world you're in. I've never been more enthralled in a game like I was in that game at the at Mexico City Stadium.
11: It was
0: 3-2 England.
11: Unreal. And it looked done, right?
0: It looked done.
11: So 2-0, game looks done.
0: Yep.
11: 2-1.
0: So
11: 10 men for England.
0: Yeah.
11: 3-1 finally.
0: Oh.
11: And an opportunity.
0: Yeah.
11: Oh, no. Now, it was 11 minutes stoppage time as
0: I know.
11: Story
0: for another day.
11: But yes, in the end, and then after England win, everyone's celebrating. Jordan Henderson, who didn't get on,
0: how funny is
11: but got a yellow card anyway, then tripped over the advertising. And has he broken his...
0: I think he's broken his wrist.
11: But then he got stretched off.
0: He got stretched off, which is weird. I mean, it's the one... It's a strange thing, soccer players and the way that... I don't want to get into it. The South American teams have been more like divers than they have been soccer players. But it's probably the only downside of the World Cup. But a strange injury for Jordan Henderson. It's probably ruined his whole World Cup campaign. But what a game this was. Jude Bellingham scored twice in the 36th and the 38th minute. And then Quinones from Mexico made it 2-1.
11: Mm-hmm.
0: And it was all sort of... It was just every time I turned around, something was happening. They were getting across into the box. There was a scoring opportunity. And a penalty to Harry Kane in the 60th minute. VAR intervened and called it a penalty. So Harry Kane gets his sixth goal of the tournament. But it wasn't over yet.
11: No.
0: It wasn't over yet. Quanash scored in the 54th minute. Then Harry Kane made it 3-1. And then Raul Jimenez with a 69th minute penalty that Harry Kane copped a yellow card for. Mm. There was a red card in this game as well to an England player. It was the most insane spectacle I've seen.
11: Now, the good thing about getting a red card at this time of the tournament, though, is that in England's case, the Prime Minister can call FIFA and just have it rescinded and he'll
0: Does he have as much pull as Trump does? Now, the people I've spoken to about the Balogun situation is that he was probably stiff to get a red card in the first place.
11: Yeah, but...
0: But it doesn't...
11: Once he got it.
0: It doesn't... What I will say, it doesn't help the overall chatter that comes into this about FIFA being a corrupt organisation.
11: Well, did Trump just win...
0: He won the Nobel
11: Peace Prize or something? I don't know enough about it. Yeah. And again, so when he got the red card, the general consensus and the commentary from people who know way a million times more than I do was that he was stiff. Okay, that's fine. But there are stiff red cards and yellow cards and penalties, and we still believe we caught one in 06.
0: Absolutely.
11: So unfortunately, sport is littered with decisions that you can discuss. But then Trump picks up the phone.
0: Yeah,
11: it doesn't
0: help their rhetoric that FIFA's not a corrupt organization. I mean, it's.
11: But anyway, he's going to be there now.
0: Yeah, he's going to be there. He's going to be there. Belgium aren't happy. Belgium released a statement saying they're not happy. These are the rules they cited. You know. Section 6.4.2 of the rules say this. So, the Belgians, that game on tomorrow, it's going to be a very, very good game of World Cup soccer.
11: Now, I mentioned this earlier, and this it sucks for some reasons. But, like, the T20 Women's World Cup ended last night with Australia, which you're going to talk a little more about in a second.
0: Yeah.
11: We beat England at Lord's. Wimbledon is a week into this thing. The Tour de France has just started. Like,
0: poor planning. But I mean,
11: I don't know the logistics and the circumstances around when these tournaments or events are played. But
0: the FIFA World Cup's been locked in for 3 years. Surely the ICC can look at it and go, probably not wise for us to put this on in July.
11: Yeah,
0: in England, there's got to be a better time that they could have done this earlier or later.
11: If there's wiggle room, which I don't know if there is. It does seem like a strange time to play this tournament.
0: Well, England's next test series isn't until August. So they had time. Whether they could have just overlapped by 3 or 4 days.
11: Yeah.
0: Because I think the FIFA World Cup ends on the 15th or 16th of July, which is 2 weeks away.
11: Mm.
0: whether they could have overlapped by a couple of days and then had the back end of it all in clean air. Now, it's hard as well because it's on a paywall. It's all on Amazon, so people probably don't get the promotion of it like they normally would. But, yeah, it feels strange that you would basically make it just invisible.
11: That was actually a good game of cricket,
0: too. It was a great game of cricket. They have, what did you say, seventh T20 World Cup title. I tell you what, they are taking everything in their stride. Lords was the venue, beautiful day for it. England in a little throwback red and blue sort of early 2000s kit that they're wearing. I quite like it, actually. I don't say a whole lot of nice things about England, but I quite liked it. Brought me back. England batted first, 4 for 150 they made, and Australia in reply. They lost an early wicket, Cam. They were 1 for 17. And enter Phoebe Litchfield, who is a star on the rise, and Beth Mooney, who is a gun already. 64 from 49 for Beth Mooney. Litchfield, 48 from 35. The Aussies, they win by 7 wickets with 17 balls to spare, Cameron. It was a demolition job. So cop that, England.
11: There you go.
0: Cop that. Plenty of footy news
11: now,
0: as well.
11: Just Connor before Butterick, you move on, I UEFA... Is that European?
0: UEFA.
11: Okay.
0: Yep.
11: They've just put out a statement.
0: Have they?
11: They've just put out a statement, and it's quite wordy. I'm not going to read the entire thing.
0: UEFA?
11: But it ends with this. This is the last sentence. We express our disbelief at such an unprecedented, incomprehensible, and unjustifiable decision.
0: Now, strong.
11: Reading the entire statement, you can understand exactly where it is and how they feel about it. They've come out and stuck up for Belgium, who are directly

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3: 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John Donohue's going to hang around. 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
5: Well, thanks to Kia, this is Sports Day. Brett Phillips not too far away with the first serve. All things tennis on a Monday night. And all thanks to Valvoline, the original engine oil, trusted for 160 years. I can't quite get my John Law's voice going, but it's Valvoline. The original engine oil, the World Cup games for Valvoline, Portugal and Spain, and then USA and Belgium. What a Tuesday Australian it is going to be. Portugal v. Spain and USA v. Belgium in the World Cup. All thanks to Valvoline, the original engine oil, trusted for 160 years. Scott, the Formula One last night, the British Formula One last night. I think the Formula One is probably a little bit harder to be able to move because there are so many of those. That's a difference. The ICC, possibly, I don't know. Again, logistically and circumstances, maybe there was no way you could move the T20 Women's World Cup, but it has been lost just a little bit, Donners, and it's disappointing. And I mean, it's got a fair bit of airtime today. I'm just on SEM, but I'm just talking about the entirety of it because there would have been people so caught up in the World Cup and the AFL and the NRL, depending on where you are in Australia and some other stuff happening, that would have been unaware that our girls were going for glory again in a T20 World Cup in the tournament.
6: I gather there's a lot of, you know, money and logistics behind all of this, and maybe there was this was the only time of year that they could do all these World Cups, but it just feels like we've missed out, you know, with the with the women and the fact they played so well throughout the tournament as well. So,
5: but I also think we are focusing on the Australians for obvious reasons, but you know, you're trying to expose women's sport and get more eyeballs on it. Like the wrong time to play, regardless of what country you support and what you want to watch. Like, I mean, they didn't. Maybe the time zones worked for the English, but the English public are then watching the game at Lords and then into a very late, would have been 1 a.m., 2 a.m. English time for England to take on.
6: Yeah, I'm
5: Mexico.
6: Sure. Look, I'm sure there was a logical reason to it. But anyway, England advance and they'll be very happy they take on Norway.
5: Oh, yes. Now, Slang, I'm not going to read your entire text because you talk about the Brisbane Lions and it's long and I agree with all of it. But I'll tell you this. Have we become accustomed to, like, superstar teams? Like, there's only been 6 three-peats in the history of the VFL-AFL. We had, like, 44 or 45 years in between Melbourne doing it and then Brisbane doing it at the turn of the century. We've then had Hawthorn do it since. We've seen Geelong win 3 flags in 5 years and then Richmond do 3 in 4 years. I know there's a million stories right now, but Brisbane are most certainly going to be there when the whips are cracking, but has it only been the 7th time in the history of the game if Brisbane are able to win 3 in a row?
6: And it would be the 2nd time that the Brisbane Lions have done it.
5: Yeah.
6: So it's pretty incredible.
5: It is.
6: Well, if you were backing, I know we're just about to get out of time, but based on experience that they've had at the day, if it was a Freo-Brisbane grand final, the MCG, Freo been the best team all year, are you still backing Brisbane?
5: I don't know. I if it was a prelim or a qualifying final at Optus, I'd be with Fremantle.
6: Yeah.
5: But I can see that argument, like Fremantle, history, staring, how they handle the moment. I have no idea.
6: Yeah.
5: What we do know is that Brisbane handle the moment.
6: Oh, yeah.
5: Keeping in mind, if it was to be their 4th grand final in a row, They lost one by less than a kick.
6: Pretty insane.
5: Like, it's, yep, it is insane. Hey, thanks for tonight.
6: Nice week.
5: Brilliant.
6: Thanks, Cameron.
5: All thanks to Kia. Sports Day, done and dusted. Ken Hinckley, Jared Healy. Is Sam Edmund back tomorrow, Donners? I do not know. I believe he is.
6: There you go.
5: Back tomorrow on the SEN Radio Network. Brett Phillips with the first serve up next. See ya.
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7: Good evening, I'm Jamel Wells. Australia has rebuked China for destabilising the region by launching a test nuclear-capable missile. It's been launched into the Pacific Ocean. China argues the test was part of an annual military training program and countries in the region were notified. Foreign Minister Penny Wong says the move is provocative.
8: It certainly is a sea-based missile test. This underscores the imperative of countries of the region to work together to ensure that it is Pacific countries who determine our futures.
7: Fiji says a new military treaty with Australia marks a defining moment in the relationship between the two countries. The alliance will require both to come to each other's defence if either is attacked. It allows for other Pacific nations to join in the future. The deal marks a major diplomatic victory for Australia as it tries to prevent China from gaining a military foothold. A review will examine if New South Wales authorities did all they could to prevent the death of a child. Madeleine McNeil reports.
9: A 32-year-old woman remains in police custody, accused of murdering her 4-year-old son at their home in Wyong on the New South Wales Central Coast. The state's Department of Communities and Justice has confirmed it previously received and responded to reports involving the family, the most recent 18 months ago. An independent review will examine whether the department responded appropriately to those reports and whether more could have been done. The results will be made public, subject to any legal concerns. Madeleine McNeil, Sydney.
7: A Socceroos player has criticised One Nation's push for a monoculture, arguing the term doesn't apply in Australia. Pauline Hanson says the football team is the epitome of a monoculture because it involves people of many races who play for one country and under one flag. Arriving home in Adelaide, Anwar Mabil says the Socceroos were not distracted by the debate during their World Cup campaign.
10: And that's what multicultural does. It brings other flavour to the table instead of just one thing. So that's how I see it, and that's how the group sees it also. As many journeys with one jersey, that's what we say. That's our slogan in there.
7: The Australian Space Agency says mysterious objects that have turned up on a North Queensland beach are most likely pressure vessels from a space launch vehicle. Six large metal balls have been found at Forest Beach near Ingham, forcing a brief evacuation of the town on Friday. The agency has warned there is potential for more of the debris to be found, but says the objects are safe. In finance, one Australian dollar buying around 69 US cents.
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7: Captain Cameron Munster has declared the Maroons are ready to face a Blues ambush. Queensland goes into Wednesday's decider in Brisbane as favourites. Munster says the Blues will relish one of the rare occasions they go into an Origin clash as underdogs.
11: You know, their back's against the wall and they've had a lot of media, you know, criticise them, and we know they're coming to the Brizzy for an ambush, and we're up for the challenge.
7: Rabbitohs captain Cody Walker has accepted a one-match suspension after being charged with kicking Panthers rival Jack Cogger. Cogger's taken a two-match ban for a high tackle in the same game. North Melbourne young gun George Wardlaw's in doubt to take on Collingwood this weekend with a hamstring injury, and Alex de Minaur is tonight chasing a place in the Wimbledon quarterfinals when he takes on ninth seed Flavio Caboli. You're up to date. That's the latest news and sport.
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18: A frost warning is in place for the coast for tomorrow. Clear tonight with some light winds. Tomorrow, a mostly sunny day, patchy morning frost with some light winds. Wednesday, partly cloudy, top of 13. Thursday, partly cloudy, a chance of morning fog, top of 14. And Friday, mostly sunny day, slight chance of showers, top of 15. Heading for a top of 14 tomorrow for Warrnambool, Port Ferry, Mortlake and Terang.
5: 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LMCT 11658.
18: At the moment, it's 6 degrees.
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20: Good evening to you. I'm here for Dennis Walter. Gee, it's a bit Piccadilly. Simon Owens, who is, behind the glass tonight, is completely clean-shaved. Was saying he's a bit chilly last night at 3 a.m. It's just me, or is it damn cold? Yes, it is. And it's going to be a very cold but beautiful days. Tyler Campanella is with me as well on a big show today. I've got Marty Fields, the delusionist, Sharon Lush and the Lady of Stain, Jen Gap with Emily Power, who's back in town again. A wonderful quiz about school holidays. Cliche does all get out. Simon is going to stay till 10:35. We're having a chat at 11. And plenty more besides, including this. She got off the same she did last week.
21: I am speechless. I am without speech.
22: Just remember, right. It's not a lie.
20: Sure, it happened.
22: If you believe it.
23: You know, the very fact that you oppose this makes me think I'm onto something.
19: Conversations with Carolee Katsimbanis.
20: That's how we roll, but conversations with Carolee. It's two Ks in a row. Carolee, that's about
0: it. It's okay. I think I put him off because I looked at him and I thought, he looks different.
20: Well, he does.
0: But he looks good. He looks good with a beard and without a beard, and I'm not a beard fan.
20: He was, but aren't you?
0: I am on
20: assignment.
0: Is
20: that a deal breaker?
0: Oh, well, look, it could be.
20: Really?
0: I just always think of the thing,
20: like about
0: all
20: him?
0: The food around it and how do you wash
20: it? It's a nice beard. Oh, I mean, it's a trimmed,
0: I mean,
20: you know,
0: Santa's got a beard.
20: Yeah,
0: I do
20: not
0: have
20: that
0: to say
20: beard.
0: It's with it.
20: No, I'm not
0: with
20: talking like Ned Kelly or a Santa. I'm talking just a nasty trimmed, you know, nice looking guy beard. No.
0: No.
20: Is it clean shaven? What about
0: a clean shaven?
20: All right, okay. I'll ask you another one.
0: Because you know what, you got to kiss someone and you don't want to get the bristles.
20: My grandmother said,
0: yes.
20: Or my maternal grandmother said, kissing a man without a moustache is like having tea without sugar. Because the tash was big when she was growing up. What about the tash?
0: No, not a tash fan.
20: Okay.
0: However, my beautiful late father-in-law had a moustache,
20: yeah.
0: So that's another exception to the rule.
20: I had one for a while. Did you know?
0: No.
20: Yeah.
0: I didn't.
20: Oh, yeah. I got married in a tash.
0: Fantastic.
20: I got married in a fever. Hotter than a preface spout. But no, we did. No.
0: I shouldn't have said anything with Simon, but I must admit, he looks lovely. But
20: I reckon
0: but
20: he does.
0: You know when you come in and
20: I reckon
0: you think,
20: he looks younger.
0: What's different about him?
20: Yes.
0: Yes. You do. You look younger, Simon.
20: No, definitely looks
0: thumbs
20: younger.
0: Up.
1: I look more like Charlie Brown without the beard. That's the problem. I've got that same explosively round head.
0: You know, but you know what he's got and you know what you've got? You've got a great sense of humour. You don't take offence, right, which is lovely.
20: I don't take offence.
0: Makes it easy. Easy radio.
20: Don't take offence to anyone.
0: Yeah, there you go.
20: So it's a damn luck.
0: Well, don't take offence. There's a bit of offence coming up soon.
20: There could be a little bit, Carolee. I do want to discuss it with you.
0: Yes.
20: Because I am interested, because I put myself in the same position.
0: Okay.
20: As our Prime Minister. What would I have said? And we're all very clever in hindsight. And I don't know much about, is it Nikki Osman? The young
0: the comedian.
20: Lady.
0: Yes.
20: She's a comedian and she
0: does a podcast.
20: She's got
0: something.
20: A column in the Sunday Herald Sun, I think, you know, which mostly comes out of Sydney anyway. But she's a Sydney personality.
0: Yes.
20: She got on radio in Sydney or Brisbane?
0: Might be Brisbane.
20: Anyway, north of the Murray.
0: Yes, north of the Murray.
20: Yeah, where they play rugby and all that. Tommy's called in on 133693. We're having conversations with Carolee Katsimbanis. Tommy, good evening.
13: Good evening, Carolee and Grubby.
0: Hello,
13: how are you?
0: Tommy, good, thank you.
20: Good to have you with us. What's doing?
13: Oh, it's great to get on, Grubby, considering I've been trying to get on since 9 o'clock in the morning.
20: 9 o'clock in the morning. Well, see, I'm not. See, here's the thing, Tommy. That you know what that tells me. That's the first kick in the head I've had all day. I'm not very popular. So easy to get on. Lines are all free. As soon as I sit down, you can just ring me up and say good day, Tommy. So easy.
13: Right.
20: What do you got to say for yourself?
13: Well, what I need to say for myself is I've never heard anyone have a statement of an apology that comes out of someone's office without actually standing up there and saying sorry himself. Now, Grubby, can you imagine Wayne Carey back in the day when he actually grabbed the lady on the breast?
20: Yes, I can.
13: If he had just sent out North Melbourne coming out with that statement saying, oh, Wayne's apology, he would have got kicked in the head, something chronic. And the other thing, Grubby and Carolee, if this had been Donald Trump doing this, the left would have been going berserk. For some reason, Tanya Plibersek said she'd never even seen it, so they played it to her on Channel 7 Sunrise this morning. Now, look at the footage.
20: Yeah.
13: Barnaby Joyce's facial expressions are absolutely gold. He was smirking and carrying on something chronic.
20: Well,
13: it's an absolute disgrace. If he doesn't, Carolee, I questioned you a couple of weeks ago about how the media reports this type of stuff. And how they don't question, what's his name, Allen, Jacinda Allen, and Albanese hard enough. Seriously, if he doesn't get questioned about this really hard, it's a disgrace.
20: Well, it depends which side you're on, Tommy.
0: Well,
20: doesn't it, really?
13: No, not sides here at all, Grubby.
20: Right.
13: Not sides here at all. It's female, you cannot denigrate females. You could back in the 70s, Grubby, when you were at Fox FM. You can't do it anymore in the 2026s, okay, Grubby?
0: Tommy,
13: it's a disgrace.
0: Tommy and Grubby, I'm
20: Thanks,
0: pretty,
20: Tommy.
0: I'm pretty hard on this.
20: Yeah, how are you on it?
0: Look, I think it's disgraceful. I think that the very fact he may be in Fiji, the fact he didn't even have the guts to have a press conference to issue an apology, he issued six words and they were, "I apologise unequivocally for the comments." That was it. I think it is a terrible message to young people. It was disgraceful that all those Labor feminists that are always there, where are they? They fell silent. They care more about their political career than they actually do about women and girls.
20: Well, they don't care about the poor girls in Palestine, do they?
0: No, and the other thing is, it's an issue. This was not a hot mic moment. And what I was going to say is that, you know, the Prime Minister, he made the comment about the Tourette syndrome a couple of years ago, didn't take responsibility for that. He was on a podcast, you know, Abby Chatfield was one of the podcast people. Who in his office and where was his mind in even doing that? Because at the end of the day, if I was his wife, Jodie, I'd be disgusted. He's a married man. This is a prime minister, and you can bet your bottom dollar, if it was Angus Taylor that said this or a Liberal prime PM,
20: more trouble than the early
0: wanting
20: settlers.
0: Him to stand down. Meantime, he's up in Fiji signing a defence treaty, and the Chinese have launched a ballistic missile into the sea. Do your job as the Prime Minister. Stop trying to be whatever you're not.
20: Alexander, thanks for your kind comment. We'll take a quick call from Siv. Good evening, Siv.
2: Yeah, g'day, Grubby and Carolee. Grubby, that's an interesting name given the discussion we're having at the moment.
20: No, it's dreadful.
2: Outrageous. Look, seriously, if that were me, Carolee, I would not have... If somebody said, Siv, we want you to go on this podcast... Well, we're Prime Minister, really. That would be scary. Steve, we want you to go on this podcast. They're comedians. One of their questions will be, you know, whatever, date or marry, you know, would you, whatever. You know, they're comedians. Would you want to go on this? I'd say, no. No, we've got far bigger fish to fry. Go to hell. I'm not touching that one. I know what that could do to me. That's what I would say.
0: But Siv, also, it's the fact it is the office of the Prime Minister. I mean, those of us that remember John Howard, remember how he got mercilessly teased about doing his walk in the tracksuit? Years later, he showed that was good for mental health, and suddenly everyone went, oh, yes, we must start working. You can't try and be trendy. If you're not, you can't try and appeal to younger people when you're a certain age demographic. You actually command respect for sticking to your guns and being who you are. But the problem with Anthony Albanese is we never actually know who he is. He's always blaming somebody else. He's always not taking responsibility for what he says. And it's always somebody else's fault. But the bottom line is this is disgraceful. It's just disgraceful to have even gone there. And as I said, my thoughts are actually with his wife. That is vulgar. What I will say to you, though, is I hope we don't see him at the AFL grand final. And I hope if the AFL bosses are listening now, they don't issue him an invitation. Because how cringeworthy will that be? And it will all come up again. I feel very sorry for Kylie Minogue and her family.
2: If he's at the AFL grand final, I hope he gets booed mercilessly.
20: Well, they always do. It's
2: a
20: tradition.
2: I hope he gets booed mercilessly. Absolutely mercilessly. And I tell you, I agree with you, Carolee. Mr. Albanese is as fake as all get out. Absolutely fake as all get out. That's what I reckon.
20: Siv, thanks so much for your call. Good to hear from you, mate. This is how I would have handled it. I would have thought, right, this is going to happen.
0: Yes.
20: And I would have thought that my first thought, and I'm not perfect by any stretch of the imagination.
0: You are.
20: Anybody will tell you that, Carolee. I'm not perfect. However, my first thoughts would have been on the home front.
0: Of course.
20: Because after the interview, I've got to go home.
0: Yes.
20: Right? So, I'm not saying that. And I've said some silly things on air, and I've said some stuff, spur of the moment, silly stuff. Bloke mentioned me on Fox in the 70s. It was the 80s and 90s. But however, you're tired, you're stupid, you say silly stuff. And I have. I admit it, you know, all sorts of... I could write a book on the silly things I've said on air. But when you're prepared, when you're going into something, know what you're going in for. Knowing that these questions are there, have something prepared in your head that's not going to in any way denigrate your partner, for starters.
0: Yes.
20: That would be my go-to. And the rest, even the word shag, I hate that word.
0: So do I.
20: It's a pommy, funny pommy expression. I've never used it. Hey, fancy. Well, who says that? I don't like it. I don't like it at all. That's me on my moral high horse. I would have said, mate, cut it out. I've been married 50 years this month. This is my case. Do you want me to make it 51? Because if I answer your question, I don't think it will. I reckon they're all great. And my trouble is, I know Rhonda Bircham really well.
0: Yes.
20: I've interviewed Nicole Kidman and rather nice. I've met Kylie. And that's, too embarrassing.
0: Rhonda's come out swinging. But I was going to say to you that this has been, there's been a lot of calls on 3OW on this as well. A lot.
20: Yeah. Interesting. It really has been. Siv, thank you. Chris, good evening.
3: Hello, Caroline. How are you?
0: Well, Chris, how are you?
20: What do you got for us, Chris? What are your thoughts?
3: I'm not impartial because I spent 13 years in the formerly branch of the Batman Federal Electorate Assembly with the ALP, and you might have seen a copy of that letter I got from Nelson Mandela back in the latter part of the 90s, yeah. But I'm rather a responsible third party put this, but look, all right, I probably wouldn't have said things in that way, but, you know, I think we need to sort of learn to laugh because, Grubby, you said you used to love what me and Cooper Gowan used to get into through the 90s and 2000s.
20: Yes.
3: And I never really went outside the parameters. I could just naturally do it. But even when and people are even afraid of it, they know it's, I can do some coincidentally, I see some things, and I know it ends up in a fizz. It's not going to get as far off to you, but they cut me off in the middle of a joke now and or something funny I see. And so I think we just... I'm not backing up the Prime Minister for that type of stuff, but... Yeah, we've got to try and learn to laugh again.
0: You can laugh, it's not prime ministerial behaviour.
20: It was very clumsy at best.
0: Very clumsy, and he can't laugh this away or blame somebody else like he usually does. If he's that serious, hold a press conference. The thing is, he's very conveniently in Fiji. A six-word statement, one sentence, does not cut it. Yeah. It shows someone that isn't manning up to their actions.
20: It's a bit ordinary. It's just a bit ordinary.
0: Yeah.
20: I think, obviously we are a very different society to the society that I grew up in, Carolee.
0: We can do it.
20: It's a much more vulgar society than it was. And, look, I accept that. I accept, you know, swearing and this and that and all the normal things that we all tend to put up with when you're a certain age and you think, oh, well, you know, people say to me, that was 50 years ago. It doesn't count. It's not 1976, it's 2026. Bad luck. Yeah, okay, I accept that. And we have become a far more vulgar society, but...
0: But see, the thing is, this is 2026. If you said something like this here at 3OW another private workplace, you wouldn't be lasting very long.
20: Mind you, it's given me a good idea for the weekend break, but I thought I might use Simon Owens as one. And every guest who comes on, see, we're laughing because it's a bloke. It's terrible, isn't it? But that's the way we're geared. But I didn't fancy it. I just didn't fancy it. And it's her thing. And he should have been smarter. That's all. Just should have been smarter.
0: And own up to it.
20: Just own up to it, obviously.
0: But why is there such a silence from these Labour feminist MPs? They want to be the next, you know.
20: Same reason they're silent about the treatment of women in Saudi Arabia. But I didn't say that either. I'll get into more trouble. knights@3aw.com.au is the email. You can ring 133693. 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I am having a conversation with the K with Carolee Cuts and Bonus here on 3AW Nights.
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10: Friends, do your job as a PM.
11: His lack of judgment and poor choice, and it's just, it's just so cringeworthy.
12: And now he's a sleaze. It's a hell of a character reference for somebody in such an important job. So if this happened in private industry, seriously, how long do you think members of 3AW would last if they spoke that way about women?
11: His lack of judgment and his poor decision-making to do
10: disgusting.
11: That.
10: It really is. It's quite derogatory. I'm sick of this Prime Minister trying to make friends. Do your job as a PM.
11: His lack of judgment and poor choice, and it's just, it's just so cringeworthy.
13: Okay, the interesting one, Carolee, was the one that we were just having a discussion off air about when you mentioned private industry. And if we did that here at 3AW, say if I made a list in the office and I made markings and there were certain females' names there and I got Tom and Woody and a few of them, and Tony and a few of the boys in to have a bit of a look and put ticks and blah, blah, blah. Mate, that... I'd be out the door in no time.
14: I mean, the thing is, what
13: happened? But I wouldn't do it out of respect and affection for you guys, your colleagues, for crying out loud.
14: And we're colleagues. And the thing is, you know, what should Albanese... Well, what should Albanese have said? Maybe you should have said something like, look, you know, they're all great role
13: they're
14: models.
13: All great.
14: I'd love to have a coffee or a drink, but nothing more because I'm a happily married man.
13: Yeah, and you can still make it light.
14: You can
13: still make it light and you can still say, hey, cut it out. I've only been married six months.
14: About the judgment. Australia can't afford to have leaders who have terrible judgment, and this is not the first time that he's done
13: ordinary
14: judgment.
13: I reckon it's a bit ordinary. Text come in saying at least he was honest for once.
15: Yeah,
13: kind of. Yeah, but not great. Jack, what are your thoughts?
16: Oh, geez. Okay. As you've already met, I've got a few points I'd like to make, but I'd like to make this for. This with one comment. This is disgraceful. Seriously, when he mentioned that he'd been only married 6 months, what sort of thing would he say after 6 years? Now, this is his Frank Spencer moment, as far as I'm concerned. Oh, Betty, oh, I didn't mean it. I mean, seriously, you know, when you look at the Mean Girls, you know, the UN vote for Penny Wong on Iran on women's rights, giving them the right to vote on women's rights when we know they don't have any. Then he didn't turn up to the 50-year anniversary of trade with Japan and Pauline Hanson got swamped because everyone thinks he's very similar to their Prime Minister. And then you've got, here in Victoria, we've got 40 police stations closed, only open 3 days a week when the, you know, to 2 or 3 hours where the left bangs on about women's safety and women's rights. You know, it's just despicable. Seriously, I mean, what planet's he on? And then, you know, we've got, you know, as we've reported today, record cocaine usage up by 69% this year, 35% last year. You know,
7: This guy just thinks he's cool.
13: Apparently very cheap on the streets, apparently, Jack, for whatever reason. I don't touch the stuff. I always feel silly enough without
7: Grubby, I buried my younger brother 20 years ago from drugs at 33 with an 8-year-old daughter, and I'll never get over it, mate.
13: I find
7: it outrageous to think that crime's now running our state here in Victoria. There's stuff that happened in Richmond in the last 24 hours.
14: Gosh,
7: what about all those people that lost their jobs?
13: Yeah, and Jack, my sympathies with you about what happened, mate. And I tell you what, there's not one person or a family listening who haven't been touched in some way by that very scourge you talk about. So much appreciate your call, mate, and look after yourself. Shelby, good evening to you.
15: Oh, good evening. Yes, I just wanted to make a comment on Albanese's remarks. I was going to say, who knew he had so much in common, degrading women and the betrayal of trust for his wife and their privacy of their newly married life? It's just disgraceful. And apart from dragging Kylie into this misogynistic quagmire, what about the other two people that were named? They've had a sucker punch that's been inflicted upon these women who have been judged, publicly humiliated as being not worthy and embarrassed. Where's the concern for their mental health and respect for their well-being and their confidence? It's just a disgrace.
13: I know Rhonda pretty well. I don't know Nicole that well. I don't think they'd give two hoots, but I think this is part of...
14: But it's interesting because the apology was to Kylie Minogue.
13: Yes.
14: There wasn't an apology to Rhonda Birchmore or Nicole Kidman.
13: But is this a regular thing on this podcast? I mean, fill me in, Carolee. I don't know this girl's work very well.
14: I don't know either. I mean, she's a comedian, but the bottom line is he's evidently trying to appeal to a younger audience, but it sends a terrible message to young people.
13: Is that why he went to Kyle Sanderland's birthday party?
14: Well, you said it, not me. That was the next thing I was going to say. It gives a green light, to boys who want to attack girls and makes it harder for them. I mean, his judgment.
13: Bad message.
14: His judgment. I mean, look, you and I can both say we don't need to divulge anything. We get invited to things all the time. We get offered things all the time.
13: Yeah.
14: You have an integrity to say no.
13: Oh, absolutely.
14: Right? You don't, just because something's free, it's not for me. He chose to attend that wedding and there were unsavoury characters there, etc., laughing and joking. I mean, it's like a teenage boy. It's revolting. You've got to be mature enough. And the bad thing is, this has gone out worldwide. The people that say, "Oh, just laugh it off." Well, you know what? We're already thought of around the world as making some pretty weird decisions in all aspects of our life. This just adds to it, and he's conveniently in Fiji.
13: Conversations with Carolee Katsimbanis is what you're listening to right now on 3AW Nights. I'm here for Dennis Walter. Matthew, good evening.
17: Hi, folks. How are you going? It's unbelievable what's come out of his mouth. I mean, this Prime Minister has, since the Hawke and Keating days and Howard and Costello, has the only opportunity to fix the taxation in this country and get it right. Instead, we've got a donkey running around like an idiot, making stupid comments. But it's coming out of the Prime Minister's office. It's like watching Donald Trump in the Oval Office. He's destroyed that. And what, we've got this guy following suit? It's disgusting.
13: Well, the only way is to have a decent opposition, and there's an election coming up, God, how many years? 3 or something like that? I mean, the trouble is everyone says fire the liar and all that sort of stuff, and we all go mad, but it came in on a massive wave last year, and it was only last year. So we're going to have to put up with it a little bit longer, Matthew, and do something about it at the ballot box once we hopefully get a decent opposition. I've got my thoughts, and I'm sure you have too. Matthew, thank you for your call. Conversations with Carolee Katsimbanis, 133-693. 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
13: I'd like to know, Carolyn Katsimbanos is here, conversations with her. Special guest Jack Howard coming in next to talk about his wonderful Burt Bacharach ensemble that he puts together from time to time, the Ambassador of Love. I've seen them. It's a show you must not miss. He's coming up in his tick. Carolyn, World Cup. Aussies, yes. Out. Do you care?
28: I know. Oh, look, do I care? I care for the Socceroos, but yeah. The World Cup, it's all a bit confusing,
13: gone.
28: Isn't it?
13: They're gone. England won, and there's a lot of people with English heritage going, woohoo, fabulous. Yes. We love England all of a sudden.
28: I love the underdog thing, though.
13: Yeah.
28: You know.
13: I love Brazil going out because we love Norway.
28: Change, yeah, and we'll change the narrative.
13: Rowing.
28: Good. Yes.
13: But how are we feeling? Does anybody?
28: I don't know.
13: 1-3-6-9-3.
28: I don't know.
13: Give us a ring right now. Do you still care about the World Cup now that Australia are out? And it was fantastic. It was great. And Australia were really... I got up to watch that match.
28: Yes.
13: It's 3:30. And I was listening in. And I thought, oh, look, what am I doing? I'm listening to Pat. And I thought, oh, look, I'm getting up. That's it. I'm up.
28: I do love soccer.
13: Stoke the fire.
28: But it's one of those sports
13: it's
28: where...
13: It's the most frustrating thing to watch in the world.
28: Yes, and a lot of people have all that background knowledge of the players.
13: Yes.
28: Which I don't.
13: Okay, a new thing. Another question I'll ask. 1-3-6-9-3. Socceroos.
28: Yes.
13: Fantastic crowds here, there, everywhere.
28: Green and gold.
13: We're all loving it. Is that going to transfer to our very own A-League here? 22 Socceroos play in the A-League. Why aren't people turning out to watch local teams?
28: Well, there you go. You just nailed it. Why aren't they? Maybe they will. Maybe this will inspire them. Remember the Matildas? They did that, and then there was a big resurgence in girls and women's soccer. I don't know.
13: We were very unlucky to miss out. I mean, you have a penalty shootout after you've had 15 minutes each end and all of that. It drove you mad. I don't know why those blokes had the particular penalty shootout. I'm a mad AFL fan, you know. But I do like having a bit of a look at the soccer. I've become interested in it over the years, thanks to one of my grandchildren who loves it. But is that it for people now? I mean, on with the footy, we don't care.
28: I think the thing is, I guess, from a news point of view, and we're all an armchair critic and hindsight is a wonderful thing. Yeah. But when Robbie Slater gave Tony Popovich that spray about putting on the 18-year-old Hetherington today, I'm thinking to myself, use your common sense, mate. The weight of the world is on this kid's 18. Shoulders. Why did he go with him?
13: He'd done great. Yeah, but
28: you don't do that. You need the reliable pair of hands to get the job done. And I'm sorry, in the World Cup, it's about getting the job done. And I think it was a very poor decision by Tony Popovich.
13: Patrick Beach was playing fantastic. As a goalie, he's in the game, he's part of it. And Matt Ryan's great, we know that, but he was there, he was on, he was in it, he had that vibe going on. You dragged him 5 minutes before. Was that a good idea?
28: No, and I think that, you know, Popovich's strategy, apologies for the pronunciation, with a name like Katsimbanos, I should probably know it, Nestori Irankunda, great, what a dynamic talent. And yes, he went with a young side, and I think from memory, 17 out of the 25 players had never been to a World Cup, and he was going with that youthful thing. Well, he rolled the dice in the first match. Great, good, done. Then you've got to get the job done because we're now got to wait another 4 years. And yes, there'll be experience. But the other thing is, it's like a workplace as well. You can't be a baby lawyer and then suddenly be on, you know, one of the biggest gangland killing briefs straight off. Exactly. You need to earn your stripes and do it. And I think he should have gone with experience and gone with the slow and the steady and the reliable.
13: We haven't had one call. I reckon people are done.
28: I reckon they're done. But you know what? Anything that inspires the nation, brings it together, inspires people to go and do the sport. Yep,
13: loved it.
28: But yeah, it was such a shame.
13: They'll all be back in 4 years' time.
28: They will be.
13: Let's hope they make the 16 next time, and good on them. I've enjoyed it.
28: You have.
13: Carolyn Katsimbanos, I always enjoy you.
28: I enjoy you too. There you go.
13: Good to see you. Hopefully catch up with you sometime on weekends. And coming up next, very special guest in the studio, Jack Howard, musician, to tell us all about his latest project and what the Ambassador of Love are up to. That's next on 3AW Nights.
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0: When you play Baccarat, it makes you feel good inside. There is no doubt about it. Jack Howard, my special guest, Jack Howard, trumpeter, hunter and collector. He's a rock star, but he does so many different things. Jack, good evening to you.
1: Thanks, Pete. Thanks for having me.
0: Good to see you, mate. 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Jeff from Nidri. Come on, you guys. When you're soccer experts, then comment on decisions made by our

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2: Are back on.
3: You've got
2: you know?
3: The biggest smile on your face. It's Luna Parks walked into this.
2: Mind you, we got Hawthorn Collingwood the next 2 weeks, so let's see. It'll
3: be a test. Going along well though. when you've been playing trumpet for a long time as a teacher, and as obviously as a musician, 18 years with Hunters and Collectors, toured the world. Before we get on to Bacharach, the Bacharach shows, the Memo, the Ambassadors of Love, I saw a weird clip on Facebook when you guys played on David Letterman.
2: Oh yeah. Yeah.
3: What was, because there was a different bass, bass player. What was
2: look,
3: the story?
2: The deal with going on to the David Letterman show was that we used their band.
3: Right.
2: That's the only way you can kind of go on it. That's the way it works. Unless you probably.
3: I'm glad you got a run.
2: U2 or something.
3: Yeah.
2: Yeah. Well, the important ones. No, sorry.
3: Relatively important.
2: Sorry, John and Doug.
3: Yes.
2: Well, they kind of used their rhythm section.
3: Yes. So
2: drums, bass, and the rest of us were kind
3: so
2: of.
3: So where
2: up,
3: were your
2: up
3: boys
2: there.
3: In the audience?
2: John and Doug in the audience. Throwing rotten tomatoes
3: in the green room.
2: I think probably.
3: They're just
2: in the green room drinking all
3: the. Quietly smashing
2: the
3: stuff. What was it like being on Letterman?
2: Oh, kind of slightly surreal.
3: Yeah.
2: You know, we're sitting around in the band room talking to Jeff Daniels, you know, like the actor, and just, you know, you realise the reach of Letterman.
3: And this would have been 1991, around there? 1990, 91.
2: Yeah.
3: You did like, When the River Runs Dry from Ghost Nation.
2: And we toured the world with Midnight Oil that year, in 1990. So it was kind of within that.
3: Yeah, I thought so.
2: And I think it was a bit of a weird scenario, actually, because we were going to do some more touring in the States from memory, and my memory could be faulty, at the end of the tour, and so we're on our way back through.
3: Yeah.
2: So we did the Letterman show, but I think we're out of there like the day after and came home, and it just kind of didn't really add up to having quite the impact that it should have. You know, if we'd been out doing live shows all over the country, it would have been more beneficial. Having said that, it's great that we did it.
3: And played well. Played well, looked good.
2: Yeah.
3: Everyone looks. Okay, everyone's younger.
2: Everyone's younger. But, I mean, look, 35 years younger.
3: That was great. A little bit blurry, but it looked great. Jack, lovely bit of pop into the studio. I have loved watching the Ambassadors of Love in action. When you were growing up and you were playing trumpet and everything else, was Bacharach ever in your life? Was that sort of music ever in your life?
2: Look, it was in my parents' record collection. So my parents had, you know, they were very good record collection.
3: Mm-hmm.
2: Yeah, Dad had all the old big band stuff and then, you know, Tommy Dorsey, you know, Harry James, all that beautiful stuff. And amidst, they had a few kind of also some of the average stuff, the James Lasts, the Perry Comos, the Mantovani's.
3: Yeah.
2: And Bacharach was kind of sitting in the middle of that group. But I pulled this record out called Reach Out. And at the time I was playing in big bands, I was getting into orchestras, I was doing a music degree and orchestration and composition. And this record, Reach Out, was just like, oh, my God, it was kind of like a revelation. Beautifully arranged, complicated but simple melodies, if you know what I mean.
3: Yes.
2: Beautifully rich, sophisticated music, but phenomenally catchy. And so I knew that record really, really, really well. And 14 years ago, we had the chance to do that record. I had the chance to do that record at a little record store in St Kilda from start to finish.
3: Mm-hmm.
2: And so I put together a band, the beginning of the Ambassadors of Love, you know, and I had to do all the arrangements for it, which is an experience in itself, having to, you know, anyone who does a show like this where you're doing some Bacharach or some whatever. I played in a Lee Hazelwood and Nancy Sinatra show the other day.
3: Oh,
2: and going into those songs and having to do the arrangements and really explore them is a great experience. And I
3: love it.
2: And so it's just gone on from there and we love it. And we kind of go a bit beyond the Bacharach now. We'll do some Jimmy Webb and some Elvis. We do Edge of Reality by Elvis, which is one of my favourite Elvis
3: wonderful
2: songs. And all sorts of stuff like that. So that kind of vein of rich, sophisticated, swinging kind of 60s stuff, you know?
3: So who are the Ambassadors of Love?
2: The Ambassadors of Love. They're very special.
3: Self on trumpet and most vocals. Who else have you got?
2: Well, it's a bit of a combination. I used to have a band called the Elwood Dads Band. We were all dads at Elwood Primary School.
3: Yeah, I remember that.
2: So three of the members from the Dads Band are in it. Greg Murray on drums, John Berto on guitar, and Rob Walker on bass. And then I taught at Wesley for a long time, and brilliant musicians all through the music school there. So Heather and Marge are twin sisters, and they do a lot of all the amazing female vocals, all the Dionne Warwick and Cilla Blacks and all the rest. Amy Valenculis on percussion, and then we've got a few.

0: kind of, we've expanded the band a little bit, and we got piano, trumpet and trombone, extra trumpet and trombone, and a little bit of saxophone this time too, actually, for the first time. So it's a wonderful band, wonderful band. I really enjoy it a lot.
1: And enjoying it is what it's all about when you go out. Jen and I saw the Ambassador of Love a couple years ago at George's Lane in St Kilda. And we just thought it was a lovely night out because it was such a good, it was a very happy night out. We all we all knew the songs.
0: Yes.
1: We could sort of vaguely sing along and enjoy it. And there was dancing and there were surprise songs as well. That must be, it's a lovely gig to do this one.
0: Yeah. Well, look, we kind of do pretty much any any Bacharach tune that you could name. And let's also mention while we're talking about this, of course, Hal David,
1: yes,
0: who wrote all the incredible lyrics. You know, that San Jose before is one of the great lyrics.
1: Great.
0: And so we do all of those. I've lost my train of thought. Where are we?
1: We're coming up to 9 minutes to nine on 3OW Nights. Peter Groby Stubbs,
0: Sorry,
1: Jack
0: that's
1: Howard.
0: Very, very poor form.
1: That's
0: but
1: all right.
0: I'm just talking about the Ambassadors and talking about George Lane.
1: You're right.
0: But we've kind of got, you know, I love exploring some of the lesser-known songs.
1: Of course.
0: So there's a song called The Bells of St. Augustine, which
1: Bert
0: wrote not long before he died, a few years ago, with a fella called Daniel Tashian, who I'd never heard of.
1: Mm.
0: The song turned up on streaming, and I just became obsessed with it. And we do that song in the set now. It's one of the most beautiful songs you'll ever hear. Like the band didn't know it. When the band heard it, they were like, oh, my God, that song.
1: Yeah.
0: That's just amazing. And of course, we do all the Say a Little Prayers and the Tower of Strengths and the, you know.
1: We do a Tower of Strength.
0: We do Tower of Strength. That's a Bacharach song.
1: I didn't know that.
0: Yeah, there's a lot of songs in there. Like
1: who sings that?
0: La la la la la la la la la.
1: That one,
0: baby, it's you. That's Bacharach.
1: I didn't.
0: That's early Bacharach.
1: So I didn't know.
0: I know
1: that. And
0: the,
1: he is
0: 24 hours from Tulsa.
1: Yeah, Bacharach again.
0: Yeah.
1: So who sings a Tower of Strength?
0: Well, John Berto, who plays guitar, used to play in a band called the Dead Livers.
1: Yeah.
0: And he's a very, very, he's a great singer and a brilliant guitarist, but a very funny human being
1: as
0: well.
1: Was it Luke Christie?
0: Tower of Strength.
1: Gene McDaniels.
0: Gene Pitney was 24 hours. Gene McDaniels.
1: Gene McDaniels did a Tower of Strength. It's just one of those songs, Simon. If we've got Tower of Strength to play into the next ad break, that is a ripper. Give us your dates.
0: This Sunday.
1: At the Memo?
0: Yes, Sunday. What was it, 13th of July?
1: Mm-hmm.
0: 12th of July, sorry. Sunday the 12th of July. We play from about 3 o'clock. We do two sets.
1: Oh, nice.
0: And it's selling very, very well. So if people want to get in, just get in.
1: And just go to the Memo.
0: Go to Memo.
1: And if you haven't been to the Memo in St Kilda, it is a lovely venue to go and see music.
0: Great sound, great lights, great vibe.
1: Every time.
0: Yeah.
1: Every time. You can't miss.
0: Yeah.
1: And very clean, lovely toilet as well, I might just say
0: that's,
1: that.
0: That's look, important. It is important.
1: Look, once you reach a certain age, you like to have nice gin tunnies nearby. Let's have a listen to a Tower of Strength. The Ambassador of Love are playing at the Memo this Sunday. Check them out. Jack Howard's wonderful Bacharach tribute and lots of others. Let's have a listen to this going to the break and a bit more of Jack Howard after the break. Imagine like to be able to sing like this. I didn't know Bacharach wrote this.
0: No, it was a lot.
1: I've got it.
0: Book, the Bacharach songbook. It's got everything he wrote.
1: Love it.

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1: Oh, wow, that's super exciting. Thank you so much.
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0: good range on those voices, Jack. The Ambassadors of Love. That's you,
1: that's
0: lot.
1: Oh, yeah, that's us.
0: Yeah.
1: I thought it was Dionne Warwick. It's
0: nah,
1: us.
0: Nah, aren't you?
1: She scrubbed up pretty well. I haven't heard that for ages.
0: Who is she anyway? It's you guys. Memo this week at 3 o'clock. Sensible time. Lovely thing to do.
1: Yeah.
0: And go and see some wonderful background music.
1: Yeah.
0: It's one of your many projects, Jack.
1: Faraway
0: 3.
1: Faraway 3.
0: Coming and played very happily with me on the weekend break a few months ago, which is great. I heard from your guitarist just after Geelong had beaten the Swans down at Cardinia Park. He probably didn't find me in the best mood. No. I don't know, but give Nikki my best. And Elise, of course. What's happening with that little band?
1: It's in a little bit of recess at the moment.
0: Yeah.
1: We're kind of rehearsing, but we kind of don't have any big plans at the moment. Life's kind of gotten in the way a little bit with that one. So we're just kind of regrouping.
0: Mm-hmm.
1: And we'll try and do some recording and get something out maybe later in the year or next year. But that's a beautiful group. I love that. I love the whole three-part harmony scenario.
0: Just fun. Mm. And look, you've always got projects on, and that's great. And that's the way you're enjoying life at the moment. You're retired from teaching.
1: I will say that I am making a new record of my own at the moment, record.
0: What's it called?
1: And I know you're a fan of Light Heavyweight 2.
0: Light Heavyweight 2, yeah.
1: I think it's going to be called Stick to the Plan.
0: Okay.
1: And it's my solo record, but with my band, my original band.
0: Okay.
1: So a bit of crossover. Nick's in that. Rob and Amy from the Bacharach Show playing it. And Ed Bates, the legend from sports on Pedestal. So that's in the works, and I've just finished mixing that, and that'll be out sometime. Keep your ear out for that one.
0: Jack Howard, you keep busy, and that's what we like. But Memo this week at 3 for this beautiful Ambassadors of Love, Jack Howard and the Ambassadors of Love, giving Bacharach their absolute best. Jack, thanks for calling and saying good day.
1: Thanks, please.
0: And very happy with Carlton, he is. Have a look. He's very happy, boy. Coming up next, Marty Fields.
2: 3YBFM National News. Harvey Norman's renos are underway, and so is their renovation sale, clearing stock and slashing prices. Good evening, I'm Jamil Wells. China has test-fired a nuclear-capable missile into the Pacific Ocean as Australia signed a new defence treaty with Fiji. Federal politics reporter Nelson Scott.
3: Australia and Fiji have agreed to come to each other's defence if either is attacked, with the Pacific nation becoming our fourth official military ally. The treaty could also see Fijian soldiers train and fight alongside our defence force. Prime Minister Anthony Albanese has described it an historic day for both nations.
4: The significance of this agreement cannot be underestimated.
3: His Fijian counterpart, Sitiveni Rambuka, says it elevates an already strong bond.
5: A very defining moment in our relationship.
3: The treaty aims to block China from gaining a military foothold in the region. Yet, hours after it was signed, Beijing test-fired a nuclear-capable missile into the Pacific Ocean. China maintains the launch was unrelated to the deal and merely a routine training exercise. Nelson Scott, Canberra.
2: Vets are reminding pet owners to be vigilant about the risk of bird flu, with at least 7 cases of the H5 strain now confirmed in Australia. Domestic animals, including cats and dogs, can catch the virus. The RSPCA's Dr. Melissa Meehan says US data shows cats are more likely than dogs to die from the H5 strain.
6: In the States, they were recording up to 60 to 70% of cats infected were actually dying from the disease. In contrast to dogs, their immune system seems to cope really well with it.
2: Some Australian doctors are pushing back against moves to let pharmacists prescribe more medications. All states and territories have plans for pharmacists to be able to prescribe treatment for up to 20 medical conditions. Dr. Elise Davey says it might not mean the best outcome for patients.
7: You're going to be left with no one wanting to do general practice. It's not solving the burden of GP appointments by any means. It's just fragmenting patient care.
2: A coroner's found a New South Wales man who went missing off of Perth Beach 13 years ago, probably died in a shark attack. Martin Edward Tan from the regional town of Narrabri was 24 when he was last seen alive in 2013 on Mullaloo Beach. His disappearance sparked a multi-agency land, air and sea search. And Queensland's Premier has promised harsher penalties for young people who commit serious crimes while on bail. The proposed breach bail, go to jail laws will create a new offence that carries a minimum mandatory sentence. In finance, one Australian dollar buying around 69 US cents.
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2: Socceroos players are arriving home after being knocked out of the World Cup. Keeper Patrick Beach says he hasn't questioned coach Tony Popovich's decision to bench him for the ill-fated penalty shootout against Egypt. He says they're now turning their focus to an Asian Cup campaign.
9: With the boss, everyone knows where they stand with him, and everyone's equal, everyone's the same, and everyone trains the same. All 26 players in their positions are trained and to the system that is played that you see on game day.
2: Alex de Minaur is tonight chasing a place in the Wimbledon quarterfinals when he takes on ninth seed Flavio Cobolli. Blues bench weapon Ethan Strange has been passed fit for the State of Origin decider after overcoming an ankle injury. And Essendon great Matthew Lloyd says the Bombers are at their lowest ebb ever on field. That's news and sport.
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20: A frost warning is in place for the coast for tomorrow. Clear tonight with some light winds. Tomorrow, a mostly sunny day, patchy morning frost with some light winds. Wednesday, partly cloudy, top of 13. Thursday, partly cloudy, the chance of morning fog, top of 14. And Friday, mostly sunny day, slight chance of showers, top of 15. Heading for a top of 14 tomorrow for Warrnambool, Port Ferry, Mortlake and Terang.
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20: At the moment, it's 6 degrees.
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0: haven't heard that one. It's good. I'm here for Dennis Walter, as you probably noticed, Marty Phillips. How are you?
1: I'm fantastic, thank you, Grubby. I really am.
0: I wouldn't mind the puff out of the jacket.
1: You like it?
0: Yeah, because I thought I wore something silly in tonight.
1: No.
0: You know, for dude, hold my beer.
2: Yeah, oh, seriously.
0: and until you walked in.
1: Yes.
0: Because, you know, Jack Howard came in before looking like a bloke of around about our age.
1: Yes. And can I just say, by the way, he had his headphones turned up to 12. I've just blown my head off.
0: No, he didn't have them on.
1: Oh.
0: Yeah, he's fine.
1: Oh, that's weird.
0: He's fine. Didn't have them on.
1: Fair enough.
0: He dressed sensibly.
1: Yes.
0: I wore I've got a rather foolish T-shirt on. You've just, have a look at you. Do you wear that to the footy when you go?
1: Yeah, sometimes.
0: Okay.
1: Yes, I'm very upset about the Tigers. Geez, sure.
0: Well, he's a Carlton supporter.
1: Would it kill Lynchy to, you know, is he allergic to goals?
0: No, he's been Carlton's best player twice this year.
1: Don't even start.
0: Two goals seven the first time?
1: Oh, mate.
0: I missed a bit of yours, but oh, dear. Shouldn't have done that.
1: Kills me. It kills me. Anyway.
0: Had a text. Is the Far Away 3, this is Jack, one of Jack's bands, with Elise and Nikki Del Rey. Elise Platt and Nikki Del Rey. They played on the weekend break. Lovely threesome. Yes. Is it named after the Far Away 3? I think that was the play on words.
1: That's
0: and Jack Howard claims that it was his idea.
1: Yeah.
0: Because we've all read the Far Away.
1: Absolutely.
0: Tree.
1: Yeah.
0: But I thought it was a clever play on words.
1: Yeah.
0: I mean, why are they the first trio in the world to be called the Far Away Three? I reckon that was
1: it's
0: brilliant.
1: Very, very good. By the way, speaking of retro things in your life.
0: Yeah, go on.
1: Don't you love walking into an office that isn't up to your eyeballs with computers and glass and booths and everything, and they've still got wooden furniture and wooden partitions, and it's all that sort of nicotine-stained wood and there's a lovely old lady sitting behind the desk pounding away on a calculator.
0: Oh, calculator.
1: The one that goes...
0: an Olivetti or something.
1: Something like that. Well, I was at South Melbourne Glass today.
0: Yes.
1: And I'm not saying this because they're doing a special deal or anything, but I just love going there because, A, nicest people in the world.
0: Good.
1: B, very, very good at their job. See, I love going into their office because it's just hilarious. It's just, you feel like you've walked back into, you feel like lighting up a Chesterfield.
0: Not very good for you, but I know the vibe.
1: Yeah, that's it.
0: My grandparents smoked so much, and wonderful people, my paternal grandparents, love them dearly. I've mentioned them before on air. Their walls were stained. Could you imagine now, you know, having...
1: My grandfather's bungalow was stained with nicotine because of the border that was out there.
0: Right.
1: And to earn money when I was 12, he sent me out there after the border let the matter drop and went off to, you know, went on ahead, as they say. Yeah. And I had to scrub all the nicotine off the walls. And when we destroyed the bungalow about 30 years later, found out not only had I not got all the nicotine out, it was asbestos. So I'd been scrubbing away nicotine stain. If I haven't got mesothelioma...
0: Why are you here?
1: I don't know.
0: I don't know how you're here.
1: I don't know.
0: Pills. Great to see you, the delusionist. Pins and needles...
1: Yes.
0: ...happen when you cut off a limb's blood supply.
1: Is that what you think? Because that's what
0: that's
1: I used
0: what
1: to
0: I
1: think.
0: Thought.
1: I thought, you know that numbness you get...
0: Yes.
1: ...is because you've sat on a vein... Or something like that.
0: Yeah, yeah.
1: Well, it's not actually the circulation of blood, because if it was, those, you know, like your Warwick Farms and your Dutch Pegs would fall off.
0: Yeah.
1: It's nerves being compressed and cut off. Now, whenever you're in a position for a while that can compress those nerves, they'll stop transmitting.
0: Ah.
1: The nerve cells themselves will try to transmit at first, but when they don't get any feedback, they just stop. Now, that's the numbness that you feel, right? And you say, oh, my leg went to sleep, which I hate, because it's going to be up all night.
0: Oh, yeah.
1: And then we've all experienced that. But when the compression ends by uncrossing your legs or whatever it is that you'd been pressing, the nerves can now sense this, and all at once they start firing a chain of test signals, and they send out these signals to all cells affected down the line, and that's what pins and needles are, your nerves re-establishing connections.
0: How about you?
1: Yeah.
0: That's fantastic.
1: You like that?
0: Oh, I do like that so much. Have you got grandchildren?
1: No, not that I know of.
0: You need to
1: I've had the snip though.
0: You need to have grandchildren.
1: I can't anymore. Well, yes, of course. Yeah, Hayley can.
0: They
1: yes.
0: can.
1: Yes.
0: They can. Because what happens when you get a certain age, forget putting your opinion on Facebook or something like that. You just randomly tell them stuff like that.
1: Mm.
0: And they love you for it.
1: Yeah. Oh, God, I'm going to drive some kid mad.
0: Cameron, good evening.
2: Hello, Grubby. Hello, Marty. Hey, good evening to you both.
1: Thank you.
2: I've got a question for you. It's an automotive question.
1: Oh, God, this won't go well.
0: Me or him? Hopefully you.
2: You can both answer if you like.
0: Oh, we'll have a crack.
1: Yeah, cool. Hands on buzzer.
0: Here we go.
2: Why is it that when, say, Australia used to make cars like the Ford and the Holden?
1: Yes.
2: Quick example. Ford Australia released the Ford Falcon and the short wheelbase models, but then 6 months later, the Fairlane and the LTV models came along. Can you tell me why this happened, please?
0: Bad decision. It was somebody at head office said, look, I've got a good idea, and made a bad decision. Same bloke then got into radio and said, let's put Carl Sanderlands into Melbourne. Bad decision. It's just one of those bad decisions. Same bloke apparently was working for Woolworths, and he said, let's run a hardware chain up against Bunnings. Bad decision. Just a person who made a bad decision, Cameron. Simple as that. And do you know why we don't have a car industry? Because we didn't buy Australian cars.
1: Exactly.
0: It's as simple as that.
1: Said he driving an Audi.
0: Yeah. Or whatever he's driving. Whatever
1: me,
0: I'm driving.
1: Yeah.
0: Well, me. I'm the other one. I'm the other German one.
1: Oh, really?
0: Yeah, yeah.
1: The Benz?
0: Yeah. Sorry.
1: Oh, I was behind a BMW.
0: Yeah.
1: And they turned left and indicated,
0: right.
1: So I immediately reported it as stolen.
0: Yeah, absolutely, every time.
1: Yeah,
0: every time. But that's the reason, Cameron. It was just someone's bad decision. They made a lot of bad decisions, and I bemoan the fact that we don't have a car industry anymore, as no doubt you do, Cameron. What sort of car do you drive, Cameron, before we let you go?
2: I've got a Ford Fairlane, but I'll tell you the reason why. Why the Fairlane came out later than the Falcon. I'll tell you why. My dad told me this.
0: Right.
2: It's because the Falcons are a slightly smaller car. Ford had to work out the bugs in the problem of the short-based model before the wheelbase. Example, AF Falcon had the doors that rattle or the locks wouldn't work properly. They had to fix those before the upper luxury models were released.
0: Yeah, beautiful. You got any grandkids, Cameron? Because that's the sort of stuff you just randomly give them.
1: Yeah.
0: And they learn from it. And Cameron, you're a beauty. And I'm with you, mate. My old man had a big Fairlane in 1971. It was a ripper. 302. Good car. Really good car. Good to talk to you, mate. Marty Fields here, the delusionist. The sensors buried under the road at traffic lights are activated by the weight of a vehicle, surely.
1: I thought so. Did you think so?
0: Yeah, absolutely I did.
1: Well, once again, I assumed that was the case, but it turns out it's actually magnets under the road, and they're activated by the metal in a car. Now, sometimes they don't work for motorbikes because the metal in the motorbike's too far from the ground, and they don't work too well for bicycles because most bicycles these days are graphite or have metal compounds not strong enough to trigger the sensor, but they are certainly not triggered by weight.
0: Is that right?
1: Yes. I was astonished.
0: I'm battered on both sides. Yeah. Now, here's one for all 9-year-old boys.
1: Yes.
0: Listening to 3OW Nights. If you light up a Royce Hart, indeed, the flame, I didn't know this, can travel back up your bowel.
1: I was told that.
0: Well,
1: we were warned that, get this, when we went off to school camp, God bless him, we were told, do not light your horse and cart around the campfire.
0: Right.
1: Because the flame will travel up your bowel and you'll have to go to hospital.
0: Well, I would have thought so.
1: Well, apparently it doesn't, but they had to tell us this because it's become quite a thing at school camp to do that. Now, this was the cautionary tale, as I told you. It's told to anybody who tried to light their horse and cart. They warned you the flame could travel back up your rectum and cook your insides. Well, it's not true, although methane, which is fart gas, is certainly highly flammable, but it's travelling outwards, so you're fine. Similar to how a fire-breathing act in the circus works. If you blow the fuel fast enough out your mouth, you don't get burnt. But lighting your farts is really not recommended because although it can be quite spectacular in a dark room, it's an excellent way to deforest your national park, if you know what I mean.
0: Yeah, I do.
1: Yeah, so don't.
0: Okay, better to get a wax.
1: I suppose you could if you've already had one.
0: Yeah.
1: Or if it's the second one you're lighting. Back burning.
0: Was it Dumb and Dumber they did it?
1: I didn't see it.
0: I think my son, who's now 41, he's older than me, he loved Dumb and Dumber so much when he was about 10. And I think he and his mate tried that a couple of times.
1: Oh, I tried it. Yeah. It didn't work.
0: Nah.
1: But then my mate did it and it worked beautifully.
0: Yeah, good.
1: But the worst part was I had to look straight up his jacksie.
0: Yeah.
1: Which is, yeah, anyway, look, that's a childhood.
0: Marty Phil's here. It's 18 minutes past nine. My name's Peter Grubby Stubbs. I'm here for Dennis Walter. This is 3AW Nights. 133693 is the number to ring anytime. You can email nights@3aw.com.au or text 0477 693 693.
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2: I'm here for Dennis Waldemutty. Phil's here for himself. When a BMW driver learns to drive, what car do they switch to?
3: Very good.
2: Yeah, it's nice.
3: Yeah, it's very good.
2: I saw it was a... You know how you have a sixth sense sometimes when you're driving?
3: Mm.
2: And you think, something's coming up behind me. Mm. I haven't even looked in the rear vision mirror, but I know something's coming up behind me. Sure enough, I was on the Westgate Bridge, Sabo.
3: Mm.
2: A white BMW, the person's probably not with us anymore, so I'm terribly sorry for that.
3: Mm.
2: I've never seen, my wife immediately said, stolen, and it was in, it was out, and I just moved slightly to the side because I thought, he's going to clip one of us, and the Westgate's going to be a meltdown. I won't make it in here. Mm. It was hours ago.
3: Mm.
2: Oh, jeez, I did it. That's, oh, boy, oh, boy. It's frightening. Son. I don't know where he's ended up.
3: The amount of money you pay for those Euro cars, how are they making them still stealable?
2: Yeah. Yes. I mean, yes. And easily stealable.
3: We've got a fob box or something. I can't remember what it's called. It's a little box, and I put my keys in it and they can't get the radio signal from my keys to open my car.
2: Right.
3: Because that's what their gadgets do. They amplify the signal from your fob to open your car.
2: Yeah.
3: And that's how they work. But we've never had any problems since they've done
2: it. It used to be hard to knock off a car. You have to hot wire and everything, mate.
3: My car was broken into that many times. It was crazy. And each time I had to change the code because they were doing that. But since I bought the fob, no, not the fob thing, the box thing.
2: Yeah,
3: I don't know what they're called.
2: Yeah, I know what you mean.
3: Anyway.
2: It's rude to hang up on people,
3: mate. This is the greatest hack. And I'm looking you right in the eye. Yeah. You're going to love this.
2: Yeah.
3: Okay.
2: Go on.
3: It's rude to hang up on people. Well, it is, but sometimes you just have to. But if it's somebody you know and you don't want to offend them, Grugby, by hanging up on them, just turn on flight mode on or airplane mode on your phone.
2: Yeah.
3: And the person at the other end sees call failed.
2: Is that right?
3: Instead of call ended.
2: That's happened to me quite a lot. I've spoken to my brother Richard for 4 months and because he was having a bit of phone trouble when
3: there
2: I rang
3: you
2: him.
3: Are.
2: So that must have...
3: He stuck some money under my front doormat yesterday. It's a bit of a commission on a gig I gave him.
2: For that. So, because you've worked together a bit with Richard.
3: Yeah, I love Rich. He's hilarious.
2: He's going well.
3: Yes, he really is. And I'm joyous that I'm able to provide him with some gigs. And
2: beauty.
3: Yeah, it wouldn't kill him to throw one back my way, but that's not how it works in the Stubbs family, apparently.
2: You've given him speaking for Richard.
3: Yes.
2: Open the door for you.
3: You have. That's true.
2: Somewhat.
3: Yeah.
2: Okay, so we've established that. We've established you've been talking to Richard about doing that.
3: Yes.
2: You don't have to open your mouth when you apply eye makeup, because you always seem to, don't you?
3: My word, you do.
2: It's a bit like having your tongue out when you're hammering something.
3: Also, yes, very good. Or making that weird...
2: I want your hammering.
3: ...noise when you're screwing something in.
2: That's right.
3: That noise.
2: That's right.
3: Anyway, the open mouth thing probably applies slightly more to the ladies and people who haven't made their mind up yet as far as putting makeup on.
2: Why is that?
3: Well, you don't have to, but we all do. Mascara face, as it's sometimes called, they reckon is a result of nerves in our brains cross-firing. The two nerves controlling our eyeball and eyelid movement are rooted in a very similar part of the brain to another nerve that controls the opening and closing of our jaw. So it's possible that when the two nerves in charge of eye movement are activated, they trigger off the nearby mouth opening nerve. And a simple explanation is that we've learnt that opening our mouth stretches our skins, which helps with applying makeup. So we keep doing it. But interestingly, if somebody else applies your makeup, you can keep your mouth shut. Like if you're doing telly.
2: Yes.
3: You don't.
2: You've been made up many times
3: many
2: in the
3: times.
2: Chair, no doubt.
3: Absolutely.
2: You just have a chat to whoever's doing it or have a bit of a snooze.
3: Ladies, tomorrow morning, and I use that word loosely, tomorrow morning, try closing your mouth when you whack on a bit of slab on your minces and see how you go.
2: Oh, yeah, about that. It's a really interesting one, that one.
3: Yeah.
2: Do you open your mouth when you shave? You go around like that?
3: I use an electric shaver.
2: Oh, okay.
3: So, but I do, depends how much of a hurry I am.
2: How do you explain the cuts?
3: Oh, yeah.
2: Sorry, Norman Gunston.
3: Yeah.
2: Okay. Gold is very rare.
3: Ah, Actually, it's not. It's just hard to get to.
2: Okay.
3: Okay, here we go. Geologists say there's enough gold below the surface of the planet to coat Earth in a layer of precious metal as much as 18 inches thick for the entire planet. That's how much gold we've got underground. Now, according to this bloke who's a geologist, Bernard Wood, in 2006, more than 99% of the Earth's gold is in the core. But it's a nice image to think we could all step outside and be knee-deep in the stuff.
2: Yeah, absolutely.
3: But that's how much gold there is. Yeah. We just can't get to it.
2: Yeah, hard to get. Worth a few bob too.
3: No word.
2: To marry your husband or wife, they need to be alive. Although a lot of girls I've spoken to say that... they may be a little bit dead at the moment on the couch.
3: Yes,
2: not much happening.
3: I'm very good in bed. I never fall out. Now, I thought that your spouse would need to be alive. It was a no-brainer. But once again, no. A guy from Korea married his Deka Makura. Somebody might want to pronounce that better than
2: I. Okay. No,
3: it's a pillow shaped and painted like a person or a cartoon character. You remember those things we used to punch and would bounce back?
2: Yes.
3: Like that, but a pillow.
2: First thing I saw was a blow-up doll.
3: Okay, similar to
2: bad,
3: that.
2: A bad one, though.
3: Yes.
2: From the 70s.
3: Yeah.
2: So the North and South agape.
3: Yeah, absolutely. Yeah. And they're always impressed by you.
2: Oh, yeah.
3: I've just put my mouth open.
2: They look a bit amazed.
3: Yes. Yes, unbelievable.
2: Okay. So that's interesting.
3: Yeah, exactly.
2: And he was granted marriage.
3: And they're also known as waifu pillows.
2: Right.
3: I cannot wait for the divorce.
2: That's right.
3: Who's going to represent it? The lounge chair.
2: That's right, yes.
3: But apparently he's chock-a-block up his pillow and mad for it. Absolutely mad for it.
2: Speaking of which.
3: Yes.
2: Cotton pillowcases are certainly the best, Marty.
3: Yes, I would have thought so. Out of all the types of pillowcases, cotton ones absorb the most bacteria, dirt and oil, which all cause acne.
2: Do they?
3: Yes. Of course, the most obvious solution is to regularly clean your pillowcase.
2: How often should you clean your pillow? I wonder how often people clean their pillowcase.
3: I'm probably...
2: Might be an after 11 o'clock one, that one.
3: Yeah, I might be once every 2 weeks.
2: Yeah.
3: Depends. If I've got a cold or a fever, it'd be like every couple of days.
2: Yeah.
3: But then your pillow, you see?
2: Yes.
3: People love their pillow, as our previous guest did, but not love in that way.
2: Yes,
3: I just hate a new pillow. When I travel, because I travel quite a lot, I loathe the pillow thing in the hotels.
2: Rotten.
3: And they give you a pillow menu. Then it's never right. It doesn't matter. Anyway, look... it's a good idea to regularly clean your pillowcases, but if you're having skin issues, you might like to invest in bamboo, which we've got now. Beautiful, really smooth. Silk or silver-coated pillow sheets that are less absorbent of acne-causing substances. We use bamboo sheets at our joint, as I said, and pillowcases, and they really are fantastic.
2: You reckon you're good in bed because you don't fall out?
3: Yes.
2: I reckon you would with silk sheets.
3: Oh, yeah. Absolutely. Yeah, you'd slide in one side and get out the other.
2: Straight away.
3: Yeah.
2: Lean over to turn the light off and you'd be out.
3: We had a waterbed.
2: Over her side.
3: I jumped on it once.
2: Are you that old that you've had a waterbed?
3: We had a waterbed, yeah, a long, long time ago.
2: And
3: I was going out with a very big girl at the time too.
2: And what happened?
3: She jumped on it the very same week, Fukushima, gone.
2: we're all just as likely to be hit by lightning.
3: Ah, we are just as likely to be hit by lightning. Not if you're a giraffe. I know that's not
2: fair enough.
3: We probably don't have a lot of giraffes listening to us.
2: I don't know where that came from, but anyway.
3: But it's true because of their extreme height. Giraffes are far more likely to be struck by lightning than humans. A 2020 study, there's your taxes at work.
2: Yes.
3: Estimated that giraffes face roughly 30 times the lightning risk of people, with their towering bodies making them natural targets during storms on the African savannah.
2: I'm not surprised by that. When you
3: do not stand under a giraffe in a thunderstorm.
2: No,
3: it's a good tip. Follow me for more tips.
2: Absolutely, we always do. We love your work, Marty Fields. I won't see you now unless you're working the particular week that I may be working in September.
3: Lock it in.
2: Otherwise, it might be next April if I've still got a job.
3: You sound like my agent.
2: I have no idea. That's right. There's another one. I've got a gig coming up.
3: Yes.
2: Next January, yeah, 27. Exactly. 8, sorry.
3: I said to a mate of mine who's a juggler, yeah, lovely, driest, Sid Allen Jr., Sid Allen's son,
2: yes,
3: right? Lovely,
2: yeah, absolutely.
3: Fantastic, great act, lifelong friend.
2: Good to hear.
3: I said, how's work going? He said, I've got 2 gigs in December and I'm double booked.
2: That's right. That's great. Sid Halen's son's a juggler.
3: Oh, marvellous juggler.
2: And that good?
3: Yeah, wonderful.
2: And was Sid a good mate of your dad's?
3: Well, they did Sunny Side Up together for 7 years.
2: Of course. Yeah.
3: Sid was a knockabout.
2: Yeah. Country practice, if you don't know who we're talking about.
3: Yes.
2: Cookie.
3: Yes, exactly. Gone to God now.
2: Yes.
3: But, yeah, no, very close family. Very Mad South support, as is his whole family.
2: Yes.
3: Yeah, so we used to go over to the footy.
2: Yeah,
3: he used to live there in Cecil Street, Sid did.
2: Did he?
3: Yes, he did.
2: Cecil Street?
3: Yep, just near the Oval.
2: Yeah, gee. Marty, we could, but we won't.
3: We won't. You've got to speak to the lady of stain. Who helped me out during the week, as a matter of fact?
2: What sort of a stain did you have?
3: I had a blood stain on my sheet.
2: Oh.
3: It was my blood. It was from my leg.
2: Bit of a scratch.
3: I had kicked a chair enough in my shin to cause it to bleed. And I forgot and went to bed and it bled and I couldn't get the blood out. And I texted Shannon and she helped me and I told her that she rocked like a table outside a cafe.
2: Bless her. She's fabulous. We love her. We love you too, Marty Fields. Thanks for calling in.
3: On your step.
2: Lovely to see you, mate.
3: Good on you, brother.
2: Shannon Lash, it's the Lady of Stain next. You've heard the endorsement. Why don't you give us a ring? 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
4: Shannon Lush.
6: Shannon Lush, we've just spoken about behind your back, and good evening to you.
7: Hello.
6: Marty Fields just said that he got blood out of the sheet. He'd banged into something and he was bleeding. I've got another Martin on the line to talk to you right now. But Martin, if you could just hang on a tick. Blood on the sheets, it's a pretty common one. It's not a nice look. It doesn't invite intimacy when you see blood on someone's sheets, I would think. What's the best way of getting rid of it quickly?
7: All you do is use normal bathroom soap and cold water.
6: Simple.
7: Don't use laundry soap.
6: Mm-hmm.
7: And don't use hot water because that just cooks protein and sets it.
6: And Bob's your uncle and Fanny's your aunt. Well done. Well done. Marty's gone away thrilled. And there's another Martin on the line for you on 133693. He's the only one so far. We need some calls. 133693. Shannon Lush, the Lady of Stain, is with us. Martin, good evening.
8: Hi, Shannon. Hi, Grubby. Just a quick one about a chocolate brown wind cheater with a slight streak of acrylic paint on it. White paint. I'm not sure how to get it out.
7: How long has it been there?
8: Maybe a week now. And it has been through the wash, I'm afraid.
7: Yeah, the wash doesn't make any difference to it. If you had got to it within the first 24 hours, the acrylic hasn't completely set, so it doesn't change chemically and you can get it out with dishwashing liquid and cold water. But because yours has set... You need to use methylated spirits, but there's a knack to doing it. Don't just wipe it with metho. You've actually got to soak it in metho. So you grab the stain section and you pull it forward and put a rubber band around it so it looks like you're going to tie-dye.
8: Right.
7: Get yourself a little glass of methylated spirits, put the stain section into the glass and then put a saucer on top of it so it doesn't evaporate off.
8: Leave it
7: there for several hours. The methylated spirits will break down the bonds in the acrylic, and when it's ready, it'll just bleed straight out. So every couple of hours, you just give it a little wiggle with your finger to see if it's ready, because when it's ready, it'll just bleed out into the metho. It's about time, not stress.
8: Yes, very good. Thank you so much, Shannon.
6: Matt,
7: you're welcome.
6: Thank you very much for your call, Martin. Sophie, good evening to you.
9: Oh, hi. Hello.
6: Hi, Soph.
9: Hi, it's actually Josie.
6: Josie, sorry about that.
9: Hi,
6: written Sophie.
9: Shannon.
6: The person who printed it's is in another space at times.
9: No, if I had a dollar for every time I got called Sophie, I'd be very wealthy. So not to worry.
6: I don't mind as a name, Sophie. By the way.
9: Oh no, I love it. Yeah.
6: Josie, go.
9: Now this stain, unfortunately, goes back about 6 years. When I had a brand new carpet put down and my dog, I just moved into the house, so I didn't have a dog at all.
7: Yep.
9: So say no more, there was an accident. Wee wee.
7: Right.
9: How posh do I have to be? Anyway.
7: You don't.
9: The fluidy one.
7: Yeah.
9: And,
7: so you peed on the carpet. And what did you do to get it out?
9: Unfortunately, I've done everything you can name it. Can't even remember what I've done. And now there's an ugly, it's a fawn carpet.
7: Yeah.
9: But the stain is darker. It's horrible.
7: And it's almost got like a dark ring around the edge of it, hasn't it?
9: Yeah, probably, yes.
7: Yeah.
9: you're the expert. I cover it with a little mat.
7: What's happened is that you have released tannins from the back of the carpet. The urine's long gone. For future reference, if it happens, all you need to do is wring a cloth out in white vinegar and you sponge from the outside of the stain towards the centre and it's gone. But keep your moisture level to a bare minimum. Always wring the cloth out really tight in the vinegar so it's only just a little and it'll get rid of the urine. You've released tannins, so you need to use glycerin. But there's a knack to doing it and you've got to be accurate with it. It's 2 drops of glycerin for every 30 centimetres of stain area, so for every foot. It doesn't sound like very much, and it isn't. You put the two drops onto an old toothbrush or somebody else's and lightly brush it across the top of the stain. Do not push it in. It's important.
10: Okay.
7: Yeah. So you're only just sort of lightly brushing the bristles on the top of the carpet.
10: Yes.
7: Then you leave it for an hour and a half.
10: Yep.
7: Set a timer. Then get a cake of soap from the bathroom, normal bathroom soap, not laundry soap. Damp the cake of soap till it feels sticky. And then you just scribble on it like you're using a crayon. And then you rub it out with a cold, damp cloth. That will take a certain volume of tannin out of the stain because that's what's there. Depending on how much tannin is present, you may need to do it again. But if you do, leave it 24 hours in between attempts.
10: Oh, yes. Okay. I've written that all over my hand because I've gone outside because I don't think my mobile phone is working inside and I've got it all over my hand.
7: Well,
10: I'll have to
7: bloody marvel. Well, you know, they bring this up later so you'll be able to listen back to it for the instructions.
10: Your parents, you haven't got a dad with Healy surname, have you?
7: No.
10: I babysat a Shannon at a 50 years ago now, 45 years ago. And I've occasionally thought, I wonder if it was you, because it's not a common name.
7: Shannon? I knew quite a few of them. Yep. It was common when I was born.
10: Mm-hmm.
7: I was named after a racehorse, so it's,
10: It's a fast story. It'll be good at what it does, that's for sure.
7: Yep.
6: On you, Josie. Thanks so much for your call, and best of luck to you. Barry, good evening.
11: Good evening.
7: Hello.
11: I've been ordered by She Who Must Be Obeyed.
7: Yeah. What, me?
11: No. I couldn't take two. Hang on, now I'm all flustered.
6: You won't have... you know what, Barry? Come a little on. Tip for new players, mate. You won't have one if you keep this sort of act up. But anyway, continue. How do you get rid of the stain? Come on.
11: No, actually it's... The washing machine detergent. What am I supposed to do with that?
7: Right. 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
11: Cool. Just what
7: I need. Got it.
11: Good.
7: No worries.
6: Good on you, Barry, and all the very best in your relationship. Look, we'll take. I just haven't got the guts. It just happened, Shannon. A little jokes like that. Yeah, probably funny in 1959. You could get away with it, but geez, Albo, you're just about been crucified. You just don't say stuff now, do we? Jane, we'll take your call after the break if that's okay. And there's a text that's come in for cleaning old oven glass, which is an absolute classic. We'll get to that also next.
7: Yep.
6: The Lady of Stone, Shannon Lush, is with us. She is just a genius on anything. 133693. 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
7: Lady of Stone, Shannon Lush, is in the house. Jane, good evening to you.
8: Oh, hi, Shannon. I've been waiting to call you after this disaster.
9: What'd you do?
8: Everywhere. So food colouring on the leather couch, food colouring on the synthetic rug and on the porcelain stone table.
9: What sort of food colouring are we talking about? What colour?
8: Well, look, it's from the supermarket. It says, like, no, you know, nasties. I don't know.
9: You don't know what colour it is?
8: Oh, sorry, blue and red.
9: Okay, the red one's a little more difficult than the blue one. Both of them will come out in sunlight. All you need to do is put them out in the sunshine and the ultraviolet just destroys it.
8: Really?
9: Yeah, but the red one takes a bit longer.
8: Okay.
9: Yeah, it's that easy.
8: It's a leather couch.
9: Yeah, it'll just leach completely out.
8: So we just move the couch outside?
9: Yeah, just put the couch outside for a while.
8: Okay.
9: You got a veranda?
8: We'll do that. And that's it. Nothing else.
9: Yep.
7: How sorted are you, Jane? You sorted?
8: I guess.
7: Excellent.
9: It's really simple. Food colouring just dissolves in sunlight. I mean, if you leave a coloured cake outside, it goes white. The icing just leaches.
7: You're thinking about
8: we'll
7: it, Jane.
8: That. We'll drive the couch outside. Thank you.
7: Get somebody else on the end of it and move it outside.
9: You know what? If you don't want to take your couch outside, you can use an ultraviolet light. You can get them from toy stores or you can, Doctor Who's sonic screwdriver, the blue one, and then you get to make noises while you're doing it. Or else you can just put it in front of a window where the light comes in, or you can angle a mirror so that the light from the window angles to the couch. It'll just get rid of it. If you want to get any surface stuff, if there's a lot of it, you know, if you've actually tipped lots of it everywhere, you can just use a little vinegar on a cloth to get the bulk of it off. But the last bit of staining, all you need is ultraviolet light.
8: Oh, that's great. And what about for the rug? That will work too?
9: Sorry, I couldn't hear that last bit.
7: The rug. It's about the rug.
8: The rug?
9: And it's the same thing?
8: Same food colouring, just on a synthetic.
9: Can I ask you what the hell happened?
7: Personal question.
8: 6-year-old.
9: A 6-year-old?
7: Oh, okay, it's all right.
8: Yeah, 6-year-old.
7: If it involves kids, it's all right. Because, you know, you're Saturday night, your own business, Jane. Good luck with everything. We've got to move on to Nikki. Good evening to you, Nikki. Hi, Nikki.
10: Hi, it's Nikki here. Hi, how are you?
9: Hello.
10: I had a bit of...

0: wood that was burnt on the outside, and we've dropped it on a white wool rug.
1: Right.
0: Just wondering what I need to do to get that charcoal off my rug. I've vacuumed it, but there's still a black stain on my rug.
1: Okay. You just get a cake of soap from the bathroom and you cut it with a hot knife. So you sort of take it to the sink and run a carving knife underneath the hot tap till the blade's hot, and slice the cake of soap lengthwise. And then you sort of carve off the corner so that you end up with a soap sausage. You know, it's sausage shaped.
2: Yes.
1: Yeah. And then you just damp it and you roll it like a rolling pin backwards and forwards across the charcoal.
0: Okay.
1: And it just pulls it off.
0: Oh, okay. Beautiful.
2: There you go, Nikki. Sausage soap. Not sausage dog. Sausage soap. Joan, good evening.
3: Hello, Dee.
2: Hi, Joan.
3: Hello. Hang on, I can't hear you.
2: We can hear you though, Joan, and that's the important part.
3: Oh, yes, I can. Anyway, I know you've told this 100 times, but I've got a black leather lounge and I had a fire at my place, but it didn't get much smoke damage. I cleaned it so it's not, you know, black. But I wanted to find out what is the cleaner for a lounge to make it a bit better.
1: Now, this is a black leather couch?
3: Yeah, and two chairs.
1: Okay. Now, you said you've cleaned it. What did you clean it with?
3: Oh, just mainly water.
1: Okay, so all you really need to do is condition the leather.
3: Yeah.
1: And so you get yourself a piece of cotton cloth. It's got to be 100% cotton. Old T-shirt, something like that, so long as it's 100% cotton. Mm. Into the middle, you put 2 teaspoons of beeswax.
3: 2 teaspoons?
1: Of beeswax. 2 teaspoons of lavender oil.
3: 2 of lavender oil.
1: And 2 of lemon oil.
3: And 2 of lemon oil. All right.
1: Then you put the cloth in a microwave-safe dish, either china or glass, not plastic.
3: Yeah.
1: And you put it in the microwave and you stand there and you zap it in 10-second bursts until the beeswax melts.
3: All right.
1: And that impregnates the cloth. That's your leather conditioning cloth. You just wipe it over and it conditions the leather. When you finish using it, put it in a Ziploc bag and store it in the freezer because it lasts for about 10 years and you can do all your leather goods, your handbags and shoes, everything.
3: And but if I want to use it like straight away.
1: Yeah, you can use it straight away.
3: So you just use that cloth.
1: Yeah, you just rub it over.
3: Oh, okay. And what's
1: really
3: what about,
1: simple.
3: What about a fabric lounge that has the...
1: It's been smoke damaged?
3: Yeah.
1: Okay. The best thing to do, number one, turn the couch upside down. You know the hole in underneath the couch? Often they've got a piece of thin fabric across the bottom that just covers the hole. If you nudge the fabric up at the edge and sprinkle inside the couch with bicarb soda and then give it a good shake, sort of thump it, sort of lift one arm and thump it back to the ground so that the bicarb soda gets sort of slammed around inside, it'll absorb all the odour. Leave it for a couple of hours and then turn it back onto its feet and give it a slam down so that you get it out and give it a good vacuum. And then you sprinkle the surface of it with bicarb soda, brush it backwards and forwards, and then give it a good vacuum. If it's really stained from the fire, if it's not just smoke smell, is it stained or is it just smoke smell?
3: It is a bit stained, and so are the cushions.
1: I have
3: washed the... It's white. I have washed the cushions, and some of them have come up really good, but... Others have.
2: Very quickly, Shannon, we've just got to come up to a break. So it's bicarb soda is the main ingredient here we're talking.
1: No, not for cleaning the stains.
2: Righto. What on the stains, on Joan's stains?
1: If I need to find out what she's washed it in.
3: I put it in the washing machine with the
1: normal detergent. Right. When you're washing it, you need to wash it with normal bathroom soap.
2: And it's as simple as that?
1: Yeah.
2: Good on you. Thank you, Joan. Got to go to the break. Shannon Lush, Lady of Stone.
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2: Be up in about an hour's time. So I can check out the Nasty Stones then. I always think Big Kev's good remover in the glove box is fine with me. But Shannon Lush, you are brilliant and I look forward to talking to you next time. I'm filling in for Dennis Walter. Thank you, Shannon.
1: Thank you very much for having me. See you later.
2: Always a pleasure. 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
16: 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Harvey Norman's renos are underway and so is their renovation sale, clearing stock and slashing prices.
17: Good evening, I'm Jamel Wells. The federal government and opposition have condemned China's decision to launch a ballistic missile in the Pacific Ocean. The missile with a dummy warhead was launched just as Australia signed a defence treaty with Fiji. China claims it was part of a routine military exercise and unrelated to the deal. Shadow Foreign Minister Ted O'Brien says it's destabilising for the broader region.
18: This is not welcome news. I think it goes to a very clear contrast between what the People's Republic of China is looking at this region for, compared to Australia.
5: A seventh case of the H5 bird flu has been confirmed in Australia. The giant petrel was found on a beach in Perth on the weekend. Further testing's underway to confirm if a dead bird found on Sydney's northern beaches has the H5 strain. A Queensland man has been charged with child sex offences. Kate Carlisle reports.
19: It will be alleged the 52-year-old man used a social media platform in attempts to procure a child for sexual acts. The man allegedly made arrangements to meet with the child, who was actually an undercover Argos operative. Officers executed a search warrant at the man's home on Saturday, July 4, where electronic devices were seized. He's facing a raft of charges, including using a carriage service to groom another person to make it easier to procure persons under 16 years of age and possessing child exploitation material.
5: The Royal Commission into Anti-Semitism has heard from Meta, the company behind Facebook. The tech giant's head of policy, Benjamin Good, told the inquiry 80% of hateful content has been removed from Facebook after it updated content policy. West Australian Premier Roger Cook says a decision to remove AFL player Nicky Winmar's statue from outside Optus Stadium was a difficult one. The former player has been found guilty of assaulting a woman in Victoria. Mr Cook says the statue that depicts Winmar's stand against racial abuse is now in storage.
20: I didn't think it was appropriate to continue to have the statue in that particular location. But it is a reminder that we need to continue to do everything we can to prevent family and domestic violence in our community.
5: In finance, one Australian dollar is buying around 69 US cents.
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5: Australia's Alex de Minaur is tonight chasing a place in the Wimbledon quarterfinals. Craig Gabriel is there.
21: When Alex de Minaur and Flavio Cobolli meet in the fourth round, it'll be the first meeting between two top 10 players in the men's singles at Wimbledon this year, and neither have beaten a top 10 player at the All England. Alex is bidding for a quarterfinal spot for the second time at Wimbledon. Grigor Dimitrov takes on Arthur Ferry in the British crowd, and Alexander Zverev is on centre for the first time against Yuri Lehechka. Zverev has never reached the quarters here. Craig Gabriel, Wimbledon.
5: Blues bench weapon Ethan Strange has been passed fit for Wednesday's State of Origin decider against Queensland after overcoming an ankle injury. A blow for the West Tigers' fading finals hopes, with captain Appy Korosau ruled out for 4 weeks with a pectoral muscle strain. Hawthorn will regain star forward Nick Watson for Saturday's AFL clash against Carlton. England will meet Norway in the FIFA World Cup quarterfinals after beating co-hosts Mexico 3-2. Australia has won the T20 Women's World Cup with a 7-wicket victory over England. That's the latest news and sport.
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6: A frost warning is in place for the coast for tomorrow. Clear tonight with some light winds. Tomorrow, a mostly sunny day, patchy morning frost with some light winds. Wednesday, partly cloudy, top of 13. Thursday, partly cloudy, the chance of morning fog, top of 14. And Friday, mostly sunny day, slight chance of showers, top of 15. Heading for a top of 14 tomorrow for Warrnambool, Port Ferry, Mortlake and Terang.
7: 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LMCT 11658.
6: Currently it's 5 degrees.
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0: whatever it is that you wanted to see. Astralevin, no matter whatever that happens to be. Astralevin, brother.
1: Good evening. I'm Peter Groby Stubbs. I'm here for Dennis Walter. And I'm so happy to be talking this week to Emily Power, who is now recovered from whatever she had. Emily, good evening to you.
2: Oh, Grubby, thanks for the night off. I had a virus and I just couldn't kick it, but it really helped me to hit the sack and have another big sleep. So thank you. It's good to be back with you tonight. How's things?
1: Very good with me, Em. We nearly got onto a topic last week. We didn't quite get to it. We were talking about some other things. What it's like when you're not in your little home bed and you're a bit crook. How'd you go? I mean, you're on the road. And where did you go? Did you go to a strange doctor or how'd you cope?
2: It's actually funny that you ask that. Well, the motorhome does feel like home. And you know, when we're at the pub or at the supermarket, we say, shall we go home? That we actually refer to it the way anyone would with a standalone house. So
1: you would, I suppose.
2: Comfy. Yeah. But I have to say, when one person is crooked in bed like I was, and then you've got James, which, you know, maybe about four, you know, I don't know, how many square foot would this be? Oh, it's tiny. It's about six metres long and maybe 2.5 metres wide. It's not a lot of space once you throw a queen mattress in there.
1: No.
2: So James had to subsist in a very small area whilst I was coughing and spluttering. That's a credit to him.
1: And did he catch anything? I mean, it's hard to avoid you. You can't go outside. You're driving.
2: And he didn't get it, and I can't believe it.
1: Too good.
2: He must have a good constitution. So.
1: Well, you know, it would have turned into man flu. And
2: he's had that before.
1: Yes.
2: Yeah, I've seen that.
1: I know.
2: Probably I didn't catch that either.
1: Well, like, good to have you back and feeling well. And the journey's going well. Whereabouts do we find you at the moment? Because I've been following you on Facebook, which I just love. You just look so well and so fabulous. And I'm thinking, oh, there she is. There's how I am living the dream. Where are you at the moment, Em?
2: Oh, thanks, Grub. Yeah, we're in Manham, maybe about an hour and 15 minutes northeast of Adelaide. We're on the Murray River, and we've got to go back to Adelaide about a fortnight for another couple of medical appointments, which we tend to schedule when we're near a capital city.
1: Right.
2: We've been around Adelaide for a little bit doing, I'll be honest with you, colonoscopies and all those things.
1: Yeah, just check up.
2: 40s,
1: just
2: tick them off the list.
1: Yep.
2: Yep, dental, all that stuff.
1: Yeah, put yourself up on the hoist. You've got to do it.
2: You walk in with the checklist and say, here's all my problems.
1: There you go. Check out this, check out that, turn off the lights and start probing and I'll be on my way. I'm fine.
2: That's right. And I got a clean bill of health for that, which was good.
1: Good girl.
2: That's what you've got to do when you live on the road.
1: Absolutely.
2: We stay on top of those sorts of things. So when we're near a capital city, we book it in. Anyway, long story short, so we've got a couple of weeks before we have to go back for one more appointment, mm-hmm. and we thought, well, we'll go up to the Murray. And Manham is lovely. My dad had mentioned it was a great place to go, and it was in the back of our minds. Big paddle steamer country, and houseboats galore, cafes, and we're in a caravan park right on the Murray River, and it's there isn't a bad spot in this place. So we'll be around here for a couple of weeks, I guess, and then back to Adelaide. And after that, we thought about going to WA, and it was a long time plan, but we think we've left it too late to go up north. It had put us up north of WA in the hot weather, but it won't be pleasant. So we are thinking we'll go up to Broken Hill and up into the Queensland outback before we swing back down to Melbourne for Christmas. But that's the thing about the lifestyle. We look at the map and go with the flow. So we're talking about that today. I will probably be able to confirm in another week or two, I think.
1: It's just the thought of, you know, and I've often had this thing, it's a life philosophy thing, Em, where I am totally free for the first time in my life, and I wake up and I think to myself, what are we going to do today? Because presuming she's still with me and she hasn't left me for the yoga teacher, It's all a presumption. Life is a presumption sometimes, Emily Power. So presuming she's still with me, I haven't left him with the yoga teacher, and it's a case of what are we going to do today? Where are we going? What is our choice? What's making us go here, stay there, don't mind this, don't mind that? That's just so wonderful to be able to do that. So you're in that sort of situation at the moment. What's making you stay where you are at the moment? Because Madam, I don't know Madam. Is it? So it's south of Renmark, obviously, but north of Murray Bridge. So somewhere in the middle there, or
2: bang on. You've got the spot there, and yes, that's inspired tonight's topic. Is what makes you stay for longer in a place when you're travelling? What makes you stay on and stay an extra night? Because when we arrived here yesterday, we were so struck by the charm of the town, the river and the life on the river, the peacefulness of the caravan park and the walkability of it all. And we thought, we booked for 5 nights, so we looked at each other, we said, we're going to book a few more. And we did it. It was the tranquility and the walkability of the town. We can, you know, head out, have a coffee, go and sit by the river. And I'd love to know, for folks that have travelled, it doesn't have to be caravan, it could be any way you like to travel or holiday, what makes you stay that extra few nights? What sort of things contribute to that feeling where you say, yep, we're going to stay on?
1: This. Oh, we've got to stay on because in the very hall next to the hotel where we're staying, I've heard that Paul McCartney's going to be playing there tomorrow night. Now, I just heard a rumour. I'm staying. There's a concert on. Because quite often you get to a place and you don't really know what's going on. You might be just passing through. But all of a sudden you feel, hang on, there's a big event happening. I've got to hang around for this. There's something to stay for.
2: That's right. Or a local might say, you know, that pub up the road has a great roast dinner tomorrow night. Or there's a restaurant in town that has, you know, had a rave review that you might not have seen. And someone will let you know. Or even just the peacefulness of a place like we are. We don't stay in a lot of caravan parks. It's probably only about a fifth of our life is in caravan parks. But we do a lot of camping.
1: Free camping.
2: Self-sufficient. Yeah, that kind of thing, exactly. But for us, a caravan park, if it's quiet and you can walk into town and those sorts of things, that for us is gold, and we'll always... But this is the time.
1: This is great. When you're totally free, when you're in that totally freedom space, what makes you stay extra in a place? I tell you what, the bakery here goes all right, but I've heard tomorrow night they're going to do this or they're going to do that. Or gee, don't miss out on that. We're only a day early. Oh, look, let's stay for another night. That sort of vibe. Love your calls. Got lines free. Emily Powers with us. 133-693. You can email me if you like. nights@3aw.com.au 0477 693 693. What makes you stay extra in a place? So how long is Madam going to be looking after you guys? Because it sounds lovely.
2: Oh, it's lovely. We booked 5 nights. We've added on another 2, so we'll do a week here. And then we were thinking about Renmark. We're thinking about Strathalbyn. We have been to Murray Bridge. So we'll have a bit of a research and figure out where we'll be next. We do like Renmark. It's a fair way. I think it's nearly 3 hours from Adelaide. So we wanted to be a little bit closer than that just to be back for our appointments. But I have heard good things about Renmark too. But I think, and I'm not naturally that gregarious, I have to admit, where I go with the flow. But in meeting James and living this way, I think because a house is all, you know, it's so mobile, it's all there, it's safe, it's comfortable, and you know, we can pick it up and move it the next day and go anywhere. So
1: yeah,
2: I think that helps me relax, you know, that confidence of having
1: the freedom. The freedom. I mean, that's just, you know, I think that's what people aspire to do. And as I've said to you before when we've had a chat, Em, you're actually doing it. We've all been thinking about it for the most of our lives. You're doing it.
2: Oh, thank you. I wouldn't have done it, though, if I hadn't met Jane, because I would have been hopeless at pulling this off, to be honest. But he's got it all together, I've hitched my
1: wagon to his.
2: My wagon for a good one.
1: And if you travel together, well, that's always going to sort out a relationship, surely.
2: Oh, Oh, yes. I think I've said to you before, Grub, we didn't live together before we moved into a motorhome. And you sort it out because you have to.
1: Yes.
2: You're in one space, so you've got to get over things very quickly, have a chat, you work each other out, you read each other well. And I think it's been a really good thing for us.
1: Oh, it's wonderful. And I mean, when you travel together, you have to cooperate. You have to do things together in order to do anything, whether you're doing your sort of travelling or any sort of travelling, and it will soon sort you out. I'm no doubt, one way or the other, it'll either make you think, no, I'm out of here, I'm done, I'm travelling solo. In other words, I'm going back home, or this is fabulous, you know, we're getting on, because you've always got things you've got to do together. And there's, you know, practical things. Kevin's called in for us on 133693. Kevin, good evening.
3: Hello, Emily and Grubby.
1: Hi, Kev.
2: Hello, Kevin. Hi, Kevin.
3: Emily, anytime you're here in Victoria and you want to stay a few days where there's nothing moving, go on to the Westgate Freeway.
2: Having a self-sufficient motorhome at this point is a good thing for us, it sounds like, Kevin. We'll survive the Westgate.
1: You obviously didn't see the BMW X5 going in and out of the traffic at around about 5:30 tonight, Kevin. That was moving, and I thought we all had our life in our hands for a little while there. But probably rather avoid it. Kevin, thank you for your call. And you mentioned Strathalbyn. I was there this time last year. That's a lovely little town. And
2: what took you there, Grub?
1: Well, we were on our way back from Perth. And we had a 22-foot van that we were carting back for my son, who and his family had gone around Australia, and then they'd flown on to Japan, and we had his big Ford Everest or whatever it is, and we were coming back with this 22-foot van behind us. And I'd always liked the sound of Strathalbyn, because the first house that we ever bought, which we bought 1,000 years ago because we're baby boomers, the people that sold us the house actually went to live in Strathalbyn in South Australia. And it was just one of those funny, you know what, we're quite close, let's go and check it out. And it's a beautiful little town. And for my luck, while Jenny went to a cafe, I noticed not far away from me was a really nice little steam railway, and there was a bit of shunting. I smelt the ash, and there's a bit of shunting going on. You know what I'm like around trains? Oh, it was a state of what I could only describe as high excitement, Emily.
2: Oh, you're in a state of flow.
1: You know, you can go to your gift shop, you can go to your clothing shop, you can have another coffee, you can have another croissant if you want. I'm hanging around that railway, and it was beautiful. So Strathalbyn in South Australia, if you're thinking about that area and being a little bit of close to Adelaide, great, love it. It's a beauty.
2: I think we should tick it off. And I want to know from you, Grub, how did you find the 22-foot van? What did you think about it?
1: Well, it was big, and it was fine. It was good. Now that we've done it, we used to have van envy. We'd see a van go past and we'd say, gee, you know, we must think about that. We don't think about it anymore because we've done it, because we've done the Nullarbor, we've done this. It was 22 foot. And there was one morning when I was getting it off or getting it on, and it was about 6 degrees and it was raining. And I thought, nah, probably most blokes my age, actually anyone is probably in bed right now, not doing this. Mm. But it was good. It was a good experience. But once you've done it, you've done it. And one of my few superpowers, I might say, Emily, in all modesty, I'm good around trailers and vans. I know how to back. I know I'm okay on that stuff. There's a lot of areas, you know, I fall down on badly, particularly manual things. But that's a bit of a superpower. But we enjoyed it. But it was a big unit. But good fun.
2: Yeah.
1: And it is terrific to have that, you know, we're on a bit of a time thing because the van had to be back by a certain time. So we weren't like, come on, let's go to Darwin, who cares? You know, we weren't that. But it's It's a great country. It's great being out there. It is fabulous being out there. It really is.
2: Yeah. And look, it is work, you know. I mean, the
1: certainly
2: in between is. When you're hooking up and setting up,
1: yes.
2: In between is lovely. But it's like, you know, anything. It's there's time put in. I think with the motorhome, probably lucky that we, you know, we're fairly easy to set up. We have to level it out and a few other things pop the top. But it's, I think we're probably a little bit simpler than a caravan, but it's you know, even today we were having a chat about all the things that I've learned, what I need to learn, because, you know, if James was incapacitated and I had to set things up, I had not a clue when we started out 18 months ago, but there's still heaps of gaps in my knowledge. I'd never say that I know it all, but I, you know, we've got to do a bit of solar panel classes tomorrow probably, and I need to learn a bit more about the hot water system. Hmm. But I'm really, really glad to have all these little skills to help us.
1: It's,
2: you know,
1: fantastic, and it's keeping you going. Emily Power is with me. She's living the dream, as we've said many times before. I'd love your calls. Join in the conversation, 133-693. What makes you stay extra in a place? What do you love about a place that makes you go, yeah, come on, a couple more nights, let's do it? Your call's next here on 3OW Nights.
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1: Emily Power is with me and loosely called a generation gap, although there's probably only about 80 years between me and him. Michael, Michael. I just saw my reflection in the mirror today, Em, and I just made that one up for you. Do you ever say when you come out, I don't look at myself a lot in the mirror after I've stepped out of the shower, but I thought Dad was with me today. He died years ago. Just think, what happened to that? Where's that all gone?
2: I'm blonde because I've gone blonde. I've been brunette from forever. Yes. I'm dark, but I'm blonde now because I've got so many grey hairs. It's the only way to blend it all in. So, yeah.
1: Right. I'm glad.
2: It's generation gap.
1: But welcome to the club, Emily. Michael's called in on 133693. Michael, good evening.
6: Hi, g'day, Grubby and Emily. Really enjoy your segment. Emily, if you haven't been to a town in South Australia called Barra, I highly recommend it.
1: Yes, I do too.
6: An absolute cracker.
1: Yep.
2: Michael, we did Barra, but it was for a small drop-in, and what we do is we make a note of where we might come back to. We did do it, and it was, and I was excited because of the Midnight Oil House.
1: Yes.
2: You know what I'm referring to? You want to tell us, Michael,
1: about
2: that?
1: Diesel and Dust. You know that, Michael?
6: Yes. And there's a jail there, which is really interesting, and lots of history in Barra. It's a beautiful restored town and not far from Adelaide.
2: Mm-mm. And, Michael, what's your experience with Barra? Is it somewhere you've been to repeatedly or had a really good holiday there?
6: No, because I was doing a caravan trip myself. We were going up to Uluru as it happened and passed through there, and I had a friend who's got a couple of Airbnbs that he runs there. But we stayed at the caravan park, which is a really nice little caravan park down on the river. And it's just a beautiful spot.
1: It absolutely is a beautiful spot, and I'm glad your van could fit into the caravan park. Ours was too big, and we had to stay at the showgrounds, which was a bit how's your father?
6: I felt a bit inadequate because there was a couple of vans there that were those big ones with the fifth wheeler ones that are like a semi trailer.
1: Yeah, I know the ones you mean. Oh, mine's bigger than yours, therefore it must be luxurious. But no, mine was too big for the caravan park by the river that you stayed in, Michael. But
6: you must have gone at a busy time.
1: Yeah, we're up at the showgrounds, and but it is a lovely town, Michael. And I didn't know a lot about it before I'd been there. I was literally there this time last year, and the Midnight Oil House. But there's some beautiful shops and some really nice shopping there too.
6: There is. And it used to be, there was a lot of tin mine or something there, I think.
1: Yeah. Just on the edge of the Clare Valley.
6: And they do have a good bakery.
1: They do. Oh, yeah, I'm backing you. There's another. Yeah. There's one. There's one, Michael, I reckon. We all look for that. Has it got a good bakery? Yeah. Okay. I'm staying. That's something you stay around for. The smell gets you every time, doesn't it?
6: It does.
1: Oh, good on you, Michael. Great story. And, that's a really nice little town. So you've obviously been there, Em. You could just about do the Lucky Star. I've been everywhere.
2: We did only pass through Barra. It was, where were we coming from? We were coming back
1: Port Augusta
2: down.
1: Or somewhere?
2: We've been to Coober Pedy and we were coming back down that way. I'm hopeless at recalling right now, but we did a passing through trip, but Michael's right. These are terrific places, and we did a flying visit. But I think the great thing about South Australia is, as he mentioned, not far from Adelaide.
1: Absolutely, absolutely.
2: The Diesel and Dust House was through the sea.
1: Yeah, I had to have a look at that. Emily, before I let you go, and we've just got to go to the break, to Emily Power, this is a nice text too for Barry from Wheelers Hill. From Manham, you could drive up to Sedan, then up to the beautiful Angaston in the Barossa Valley, then on to popular Tanunda, of course, Nuriupta, and around there is Maggie's Farm and Kitchen, the TV chef, the cook and the chef. Then back down to Adelaide. This is an excellent scenic trip for you to do. Barry, you've helped out. What do you reckon, Em? Sounds good.
2: Thank you. Yep. And Dad actually mentioned to me Tanunda tonight on the phone and said there's a great Asian restaurant there called Ferment, which Barry, I'm sure, knows about because he obviously has done this before. And
13: Well, it's a ripper. Thanks, Barry. And, yeah, lovely to talk.
1: Lovely talking to you, Emily Power. Love to James. Love to you. And stay safe, and I'll talk to you again whenever I'm filling in for Den Den.
13: Yeah, excellent. We'll catch you soon. Everyone have a lovely evening. Thanks.
1: Good on you, Em. Keep up the great work. The quiz is next. It's school holiday-ology. There we are. We're all done. You'll recognise some of the names. Dead easy. A wonderful double pass to the music of Hans Zimmer v. John Williams. Sold out performances across Europe. This spectacular show is coming to Haim Hall for two exclusive performances this September. This sounds just wonderful. Tickets at artcentremelbourne.com.au. The quiz next here on 3AW Nights.
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1: Okay, here we go. Lines 3, look at that, 133693. This is the quiz. Simon Owens is ready with his whip in his hand. At least I thought it was anyway. Now, it's school holiday-ology, because we're stuck in the middle of school holidays at the moment. Isn't it great? It's lovely to have them around. But sometimes we've got to take them places or go to places, and we all were taken to certain places at certain times. Okay, if I was taken, Karen, good evening.
23: Good evening.
1: If I was taken, sorry about the cats on the Thursday, if I was taken to a fun park on Springvale Road, Nunna Wadding, where would I be taken to as a kiddie in the 90s?
23: Wobby's World.
1: Well, Wobby's World. You did very well there, Karen. Puffing Billy runs over a beautiful trestle bridge as part of the line. Where is it exactly? Where's that lovely trestle bridge? You always see the classic photo of Puffing Billy on the trestle bridge with the kiddies with their hanging legs hanging out the train. What? But where is it actually? No, it's not. No, it's not. Malcolm, good evening to you.
0: Hey, Stubbs.
1: It's on the line, right? Puffing Billy. We've all seen the photo. There's a minute of them. It's in every tourist batch of kiddies with their legs hanging out of Puffing Billy going around this beautiful wooden trestle bridge. And it's in a suburb in the Dandenongs. It certainly isn't Emerald. It isn't Belgrave. It'd have to be one of the other ones going on. And it might start with S. What one is it, Malcolm? Have a think.
0: Yeah, I'm thinking. It's hurting.
1: Yeah. You're in pain, Malcolm. You're in pain. What is it?
0: Tell me, mate.
1: No, oh, he's gone. Oh, no, Simon's got the whip on you. Sorry, Malcolm. Chris, good evening.
3: Oh, Bubby, I've got no idea. I thought it was Belgrave.
1: No, that's where it starts. The actual trestle bridge is somewhere else. Frank, where is it?
5: Selby's
1: correct, Frank. Well done to you. Question number three. If I said, come on, kids, we're off to see the penguins, where are we off to?
5: Little
1: Byron. Yeah. Now, if Mum and Dad were taking you to a place with a smorgasbord they're famous for, where are they taking you to? You'd be thrilled. You're a teenager. Come on, off we go. Where are we off to? The smorgasbord we're famous for. Ah.
5: The Swagman.
1: The Swagman's right, Frank. You're on fire. Okay. Where were we as kids taken just for fun, as the ad went? The old advertisement said.
5: The park.
1: Yes. You knew it. Isn't it amazing how ads stick? Well done to you. Frank, you've won something rather fabulous, a double pass to the music of Hans Zimmer v. John Williams. Sold out performances across Europe. This spectacular show is coming to Hamer Hall for two exclusive performances this September. Tickets at artcentremelbourne.com.au. The kids are on holidays, but in the States, they call it another word altogether, don't they, Connie Francis?

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0: Lovely to have you with me, Simon. Owen's doing a magnificent job behind the glass audio producing tonight, and I'm Peter Grubby Stubbs, not Dennis Walter.
1: Yes, sorry. Just as I come on, I play the wrong throwback.
0: No, that's all right.
1: What a great start.
0: Oh, that doesn't matter, Den. We'll be fine with it, and I'm fine with it as well. He's back next week because a lot of people expected him back tonight, I know, and... But he won't be. It'll be next week. He's taking a decent break and a good thing too. Well, what's on your mind?
1: He works too hard.
0: Oh,
1: anyway.
0: He works like flat out like a lizard. Drinking never stops.
1: Now, I was reminiscing with friends the other day.
0: Yes.
1: About I was a Chirnside Park boy. I would walk down once I hit my sort of early to mid teens.
0: Yes.
1: I was allowed to walk down to the shops all by myself. And I would walk past...
0: What was your shopping centre there?
1: The Chirnside Park Shopping Centre. It was fairly new when I was young.
0: Yeah, it would have been. On the left-hand side as you go down the Maroondah Highway towards Lilydale.
1: That's right.
0: We're talking that one.
1: Yeah,
0: I know
1: just there. Used to be the Invicta Bus Depot when I was a kid, but they moved on and they built a shopping centre.
0: But a decent-sized shopping centre.
1: And it had a Kmart.
0: Oh, okay.
1: And in that Kmart, down the back where the records section was, they had posters. They had a big rack that was at sort of eye level height, and they were sort of like a steel framed or aluminium framed
0: thing. And sort of covered by plastic or perspex of some sort to protect the paper.
1: To protect the paper that was in there. And you would, and it was like on a hinge. It was like lots of doors, and you could just move them across. Oh, yeah, look at that one. It was double sided.
0: Yes.
1: So you'd tilt your head one way, look, move the poster and have a look at the other side, and you would look through to find a poster you might want for your bedroom wall.
0: Yeah.
1: And then you'd find a poster and go, wow, I've got to get that poster.
0: Right.
1: And then there would be a number on it. And underneath that rack was another rack which had all the posters rolled up into, you know, little tubes.
0: Yes.
1: And they all had the numbers on them. So you knew you'd get the right poster.
0: You'd take the right one.
1: If it was in stock.
0: Oh, and wasn't it? And did you ever ask the person behind the jump who didn't care about you?
1: Have you got a number 37?
0: Have you got a number 37? Or can I just have the one out of the, you know, the thing? Can I have that one?
1: Yeah.
0: Because you can only sell it once.
1: No, exactly.
0: You know, and they say, no.
1: No, you can't take it out of there.
0: So I'm going to go home. But that was a lot of fun.
1: It was.
0: And I think posters, when I first, being older than you, Simon, when I started buying posters, they were in a sort of a waist-height rack.
1: Yes.
0: And you'd go through them that way. So,
1: and that was, they were, waist-high, but on the floor sort of thing.
0: Yes. And because posters of, you know, pop stars and so on were, you'd get TV Week or TV Times or one of those, and you'd have a bit of a pull-out of the Easy Beats or Normie Rowe or someone like that, and you'd think that was pretty terrific.
1: Yes. I think it was almost mandatory that Darryl Braithwaite was in every TV Week poster
0: everywhere.
1: For about 10 years.
0: Bless you. Yeah. What do you think of his retirement?
1: I'm sad, but good on him, because have you ever been to a show where someone should have retired?
0: Yes.
1: Yeah, it's just a bit sad.
0: Yeah?
1: Because I love Christa Berg. I think he's one of the greatest composers and singers of all time.
0: Mm.
1: But his voice is gone.
0: Yes.
1: And I went and saw him and I found it sad.
0: Yeah, and it is.

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2: Such an addictive thing.
3: Yes.
2: You know, everyone, I mean, who doesn't like being applauded by nice people?
3: Yeah.
2: You know?
3: And you mentioned the venue before.
2: The Mimo?
3: Yeah, the Mimo, yeah.
2: Yes.
3: The Mimo is a great venue. But what I would love to see now that Daryl's not singing is go and do a Q&A on stage.
2: Yes.
3: Sell tickets to fans who want to come and ask you about your career.
2: Yeah.
3: Record it, whack it out as a little
2: maybe do a couple of acoustic numbers sitting down.
3: Yeah.
2: Something you can really handle.
3: In a lower range so you don't have to.
2: Yeah, but don't disappear altogether.
3: Yeah.
2: Because that'd be hard for you, but it's hard for us because we love Daryl so much.
3: He's
2: just a terrific fellow and a wonderful performer as well.
3: Because Billy Joel's done a lot of those sorts of things.
2: Yes.
3: He'd go to universities and the music students would ask him questions. And he'd sort of tinker it out on the piano and say, oh, well, I wrote this way. And
2: there are ways.
3: Yeah, and I love that sort of thing.
2: Because
3: if you're a big fan, you want to ask questions.
2: Oh, absolutely.
3: I would have killed to have asked questions of Christa Berg.
2: But yes.
3: Yeah.
2: What posters do you have on your wall? What were you buying? Okay, we're number 35. Yes, and he's got he's gone home with it.
3: Yes.
2: Was blue tack a thing when you were a kid, or was it drawing pens?
3: Well, my parents were well advanced. My parents put a cork board on the wall in my room.
2: Oh, how about you?
3: And so you could actually use thumbtacks, pins, as we call them, and just whack them into the
2: thing. Was good.
3: But, of course, that put holes in your posters. So what I have done now, I've still got two of the posters that I had as a kid.
2: Really?
3: Actually, I've still got all of my posters.
2: Yes.
3: But the ones I have chosen to put up in my house on the wall, I actually had them mounted to a proper board and professionally done and framed, and I've got them on the wall. And you can see the pinholes in the corners from my childhood where I had them on the corkboard.
2: Why?
3: And the two that I've got up like that are the Blues Brothers.
2: Oh, wonderful.
3: There was a Blues Brothers, just a normal movie poster, and there's another one when they released their album, Briefcase Full of Blues.
2: Yeah,
3: but the
2: great.
3: Other one I had on the third wall in my room, which I haven't got up at home, was Phil Collins. So, yeah.
2: I
3: really, I should have had Samantha Fox or, you know.
2: She got a run.
3: I think I would have been embarrassed if my mum came into my room and there's my Samantha Fox poster.
2: Well, that leads a perfect segue into my experience that I've told this story
3: before.
2: Don't
3: ask Anthony Albanese who's on his.
2: No, I wouldn't want to.
3: No.
2: And he said, oh, Grouse, Kylie's up there. Yeah. And she's lovely.
3: No.
2: Just didn't handle it that well, old Anthony. Good on him. Should have known what he's in for. His minders should have probably said something to him.
3: Yeah.
2: I think as a look, this is the way we're going to handle it, Anthony. You'll be right.
3: Yeah.
2: I had, and I've spoken of this before, it was a poster of Brigitte Bardot, the French actor. And she was sitting on a Harley Davidson, not astride it.
3: Advertising Chico Rolls?
2: No, but not dissimilar. And she was against it. She's wearing all leather. And it was very, very revealing. Had boots. She had a look of, I know you're 14, but I want you on her face.
3: Yes.
2: And the hair was all blonde and everything else, and it black and white. And it's a spectacular poster that I got. And my mother's comment was, very nice, dear, but ladylike women don't sit like that, was the comment from my mother.
3: That's marvellous.
2: Who was a very liberal woman, but, yeah, the sight of Bridget on my wall. So I had her, and I had a poster of Eric Clapton playing with the band Blind Faith at Hyde Park in 1969, playing a Fender Telecaster in front of a WEM speaker.
3: Yeah.
2: And he was quite reticent to be a. They were trying to make him into a superstar after Cream had broken up, and he was quite reticent and standing back, and his hair's falling over his face. And it's a lovely poster. It's a really poster. So I had that, but I certainly had Bridget. And I remember my son had. He must have been very into 40. He's 42 this year, but when he was in his teenage years, he must have been very interested in gym work because he had a young lady who was sweating profusely using gym equipment.
3: Oh, okay, yes. I know that poster. Yeah.
2: Yes. She seemed to be, I don't know, she was exercising and that was up there.
3: We've got a text, Agent 507, who has mentioned possibly the most famous poster of all time.
2: Yes.
3: The poster of the blonde woman with the tennis racket.
2: Yes, with the tennis racket scratching over like.
3: Yes.
2: And there was the other one with the kitten in the soup ladle. And the skeleton with the rose in its mouth was sitting on the toilet, which you'd quite often see.
3: Okay.
2: A toilet was a classic of the genre. Did anyone have that?

0: that. 1-3-3-6-9-3. Arthur, good evening.
1: Good evening, Grubby, Simon and Taylor. The very first poster I had was Farrah Fawcett.
0: Oh, the classic.
1: I got him off York. Yeah, the $6 Million Man, his wife, I think it was, Lee Majors.
0: Yes.
1: I've got the Beatles, your favourite.
0: Yes.
1: And I've got Skyhooks. Elvis, of course, Bruce Lee's not everyone's thing, but, yeah, and I've also got him off the Eagles.
2: Yeah.
1: All over in my, where I mix my music. So I've still got a lot of posters. At the moment, I use
0: Pre-Pet. They were good fun, weren't they? And posters were a big thing to have. And, I mean, Simon was a lot better organised than me. I had solid brick walls in our old place in Brighton. And you know, you couldn't hammer anything. You'd break a nail on it.
2: Mm.
0: And I don't think we had blue tack. I think I put it up with clag or something.
2: Yeah.
0: something which has still ruined the house, which has since been demolished. But, yeah, they were big. They were a big thing, and they were expression of your very own, what was going on in your head at the time. But to have such size, you know, that was very, very impressive. Posters, 1-3-3-6-9-3.
2: I'm thinking of two other famous posters.
0: Yes.
2: One which was made even more famous by the TV series The X-Files.
0: Yes.
2: The one with the picture of the UFO.
0: Yes.
2: And yep. Underneath, I want to believe.
0: That's right.
2: I've seen that poster a lot. I would love to have one of those, I must admit. That'd be a great poster to have.
0: Do people still... I've been into my my granddaughter she turns 12 in a couple of months, so she's in that tweenage, sort of early adolescent stage, and she's got a Taylor Swift calendar.
2: Yeah.
0: But that's it. There's no sort of giant poster or anything like that. I know a person with whom I worked on radio for a long, long time, whose name might be Dee Dee, had a poster of David Cassidy that she actually kissed.
2: Yes.
0: that she admitted to and was sprung doing same. Posters on the wall. Simon's taken us back to Kmart. And I just love it. I'm seeing Simon going through black.
2: Yeah.
0: I'll have a crack at that. I'll fancy that one. Tony Curtis from Warrnambool. I had a black and white poster of Peter Brock 05. Oh, yeah, the Holden Tirana in Bathurst in my bedroom in the early 70s. Bought it from a coupon in the old Sunday Observers. Whatchamacallit Club children's section. That's wonderful. Do you remember that in the Sunday Observer? Yes, that and many other things. Thank you, Tony. Let's take a break. Who was on your wall? 1-3-3-6-9-3.
3: Sports Day.
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0: What was on your wall? Simon, I understand it came out in Chenzong Park. I'm just loving the image of it. Adrian, good evening.
14: Yeah, hi. So a couple, but the main one I've got is I've got the original. I think back in the early 80s, they made an anti-French... as a girl in a bikini with a back to you and a finger up in the air because they're letting go bombs or bomb testing. So I have the original. It's sensational quality. It's got little colour bars on it so they get the colours right.
2: My mate
14: was producing them at his factory and he said, oh, look at this, we're putting this out. And I said, oh, can I have that? I have it.
2: You've got the original. That's marvellous.
0: Yeah, that's good. That's good to have the original. Good to have the original anything, I think, Adrian. Thank you. Jay, good evening to you.
15: Hi. My first poster was Samantha Fox with clothes on.
0: Yes. Oh, that's unusual. Well, it must have been very early in her career.
2: It was a rare photo.
0: Yeah, you wouldn't. Yeah, that's a rarity.
15: My first band poster was Australian Crawl.
0: Yeah, no, good choice.
15: Yeah.
0: Who are reforming anytime soon, Jay?
15: Yeah, I've got my tickets, so
0: yeah, good. I'm going. Good. Oh, it'll be great fun. Thank you. Sfer has texted, had a poster of David Byrne, Talking Heads in the huge suit. Of course, enormous. I love this for Rob. He covers all bases, posters on the wall. Simon, he had a Lamborghini Countach, World Series Cup cricket, Samantha Fox, Robbie Flower from Melbourne, and Michael Jordan.
2: Yes.
0: He's just got the lot, hasn't
2: wouldn't
0: he?
2: Wouldn't be able to get out of his room. He wouldn't be able to find the front door under the posters.
0: Right. He's having too much of a good time. Cameron from Botanic Ridge, I had two when I was a teenager. Both were movies. One was iconic Jaws movie poster of the shark approaching the lady in the water.
2: Yes.
0: And the other one was Freddy's Dead. The final nightmare is that looked awesome with a smiling Freddy Krueger and his glove of razor blades. That's what you want in your bedroom.
2: Well, you know, no one's mentioned the other one. The other one that I think is one of the most famous posters in the world.
0: Yes.
2: It's a tree branch.
0: Yeah.
2: And hanging from that tree branch is a cat.
0: Yes.
2: And it's got two words underneath it. One of them is O.
0: That's right.
2: Yes.
0: That's right. Nice work, Simon Owens. Hang around, because coming up next, it's your chance to, well, just chat. Taylor's, something's happened to Taylor. It's a bit strange. I'm going to hear about that next. But we just chat. 133-693, anything you like next here on 3AW Nights.
16: 3YBFM National News. Harvey Norman's renos are underway, and so is their renovation sale, clearing stock and slashing prices.
17: Australia has rebuked China for destabilising the region by launching a test nuclear-capable missile. It was launched into the Pacific Ocean earlier today. China says the test was part of an annual military training program and countries in the region were notified. Foreign Minister Penny Wong says the move is provocative.
18: It certainly is a sea-based missile test. This underscores the imperative of countries of the region to work together to ensure that it is Pacific countries who determine our futures.
17: Fiji says a new military treaty with Australia marks a defining moment in the relationship between the two countries. The new alliance will require both nations to come to each other's defence if either is attacked. It allows for other Pacific nations to join in the future. A review will examine if New South Wales authorities did all they could to prevent the death of a child. Madeleine McNeil reports.
19: A 32-year-old woman remains in police custody, accused of murdering her 4-year-old son at their home in Wyong on the New South Wales Central Coast. The state's Department of Communities and Justice has confirmed it previously received and responded to reports involving the family, the most recent 18 months ago. An independent review will examine whether the department responded appropriately appropriately to those reports and whether more could have been done. The results will be made public, subject to any legal concerns. Madeline McNeil, Sydney.
17: A Socceroos player has criticised One Nation's push for a monoculture, arguing the term doesn't apply in Australia. Pauline Hanson says the football team is the epitome of a monoculture because it involves people of many races who play for one country and under one flag. Arriving home in Adelaide, Anwar Mabil says the Socceroos were not distracted by the debate during their World Cup campaign.
12: That's what multicultural does. It brings other flavour to the table instead of just one thing. So that's how I see it, and that's how the group sees it also. As many journeys with one jersey, that's what we say. That's our slogan in there.
17: The Australian Space Agency says mysterious objects that have turned up on a beach in North Queensland are most likely pressure vessels from a space launch vehicle. Six large metal balls have been found at Forest Beach near Ingham after a brief evacuation of the town on Friday. The Space Agency has warned there is potential for more of the debris to be found, but says the objects are safe. In finance, one Australian dollar is buying around 69 US cents.
16: 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Coverage starts from 12 Saturday, on air and on the Listener app.
17: Captain Cameron Munster has declared the Maroons are ready to face a Blues ambush. Queensland goes into Wednesday's decider in Brisbane as favourites. Munster says the Blues will relish one of the rare occasions they go into an Origin clash as underdogs.
20: You know, their back's against the wall and they've had a lot of media, you know, criticise them, and we know they're coming to the Brizzy for an ambush, and we're up for the challenge.
17: Rabbitohs captain Cody Walker has accepted a one-match suspension after being charged with kicking Panthers rival Jack Cogger. Cogger's taken a two-match ban for a high tackle in the same match. North Melbourne young gun George Wardlaw is in doubt to take on Collingwood this weekend with a hamstring injury. A 10-man England has hung on to beat Mexico 3-2 at the FIFA World Cup. The Three Lions were down to 10 men in the 54th minute after Jarrell Concert was sent off. England will now play Norway in the quarterfinals. That's news and sport.
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28: A frost warning is in place for the coast for tomorrow. Clear tonight with some light winds. Tomorrow, a mostly sunny day, patchy morning frost with some light winds. Wednesday, partly cloudy, top of 13. Thursday, partly cloudy, the chance of morning fog, top of 14. And Friday, mostly sunny day, slight chance of showers, top of 15. heading for a top of 14 tomorrow for Warrnambool, Port Ferry, Mortlake and Terang.
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0: beautiful, just absolutely beautiful. Simon Owens was telling me earlier, and I've always loved that Beatles song particularly for a number of reasons. It's from the Hard Day's Night soundtrack that was a great favourite of Phil Brady's. Just beautiful though, Simon.
1: Yeah.
0: A lovely song.
1: I'd always said, look, I was never a huge Beatles fan. I love their early stuff, but never really, you know, followed them that strongly. And Philip chose that as his favourite song one night, and I said, I never heard it. And so he played it, and I went, wow, and I've never forgotten.
0: How good. The film Hard Day's Night, of course, had its royal premiere in London on this day in 1964. And it was perfect because it was a John song, but it was a bit more like a sappy Paul song because he wrote those sort of love songs. But it was a John song and it was almost this pleading thing, will things be okay? And then Paul McCartney comes on this beautiful harmony and they shared a microphone in the recording. It's just perfection.
1: Yeah.
0: And you forget how young they were. Because another weird Beatle fact that John Lennon, 16, met Paul McCartney, 15, on this day at the St. Peter's Church Fete in Liverpool in 1957. John's band were playing a Saturday Arvo gig, The Quarrymen, and Paul had heard of John and John had heard of Paul, and John was a bit of a leader and a bit of a rebel and a bit of a facetious young teenager, and who was this young McCartney bloke? And McCartney took out his guitar and played him 20 Flight Rock and a bit of Little Richard and thought, okay, yeah, we're good. And John Lennon said, quote unquote, that's where it started. Incredible.
1: Yeah.
0: And what if they hadn't met?
1: I reckon there's a movie in that.
0: So sure there is.
1: Yeah.
0: So sure there is.
1: Like that Sliding Doors movie.
0: Yes.
1: With Cameron Diaz, I think, was in it.
0: Was it Gwyneth Paltrow or Cameron Diaz?
1: Oh, yeah, I think Gwyneth Paltrow, yes.
0: Yeah, yeah, from about 1998, around there.
1: Yeah, somewhere.
0: It's a good film, wasn't it?
1: Yeah, I liked it.
0: Yeah, because the Doors and something else.
1: Yeah, she's getting on a train and she misses, in one scene she misses the train.
0: That's right.
1: In the other she gets it, and then it shows the way her life changes because for those sliding doors moments, literally.
0: And life is full of sliding doors moments. Yeah. It's a lot of what if, what if, what if.
1: That's right.
0: Thank you, Simon. That was just a lovely song to play. So we were thinking, play a Beatles song because there's a couple of Beatles things. There's always an excuse, but you love that one. And, God bless you, Phil. And we still miss him too. Now, I've just been served. It is restaurant quality Milo tonight by producer Taylor. Taylor has entered the studio because you've gone and done something to yourself, Taylor. Good evening.
2: Good evening, Grubby. How are you?
0: Good. I love having you into the studio. And you've shown me a picture of something that you have done to yourself. What have you done and how did you do it?
2: Yep. Well, last week, it was either Thursday or Friday morning, I woke up. And I was like, this is a little bit strange. I've got a really sore toe.
0: Right.
2: And I was still in bed and I was like, oh, it's really weird. It's really, really sore.
0: Yeah.
2: So I got up and I just went about my morning. I had a shower and I looked down. My little toe on my right foot was facing the other way.
0: What
2: the hell? It was like on a right angle.
0: What are you doing?
2: It was facing out. So I broke my toe and I don't even know how it even happened. I just woke up and it was sore.
0: It's actually broken.
2: Yes.
0: So you've had it x-rayed?
2: No, I didn't have it x-rayed.
0: But it's at right angles.
2: Well, it was at a right angle.
0: You're not a doctor, but you can pick that.
2: Yeah, and I know a doctor, so I asked them.
0: Yeah.
2: And they said, because it's a toe, you can't really do much about it.
0: No.
2: Because it's the little toe. So I went over to my dad's house and mum's house, and my dad straightened it for me. That was sore.
0: Oh, yeah.
2: And we just taped it to my other toe.
0: I bet
2: and
0: your dad said,
2: off I went.
0: Just lie down, Dale. This might hurt a bit. Did he give you that one?
2: No, he just said, hold still.
0: Yeah,
2: and
0: take
2: then
0: a breath.
2: Pew, and I heard the crack.
0: So it's okay.
2: It's okay now.
0: So he reset it.
2: I
0: thought you would have gone through the roof, Taylor.
2: I probably should have gone to a doctor. But also,
0: yeah,
2: what can the doctor do with a toe?
0: Well, nothing.
2: No, there's nothing you can do.
0: I don't think so. I've had a broken toe. I was walking along the beach when we had our Samoyed dog. And as the Samoyed took a step and I took a step and my middle toe, big toe went, not the big, big toe, but the middle one went straight into the dog, broke it, and still is. And it's upright. It's kind of got a creep, and I can't do anything about it.
2: Well, my toe looks kind of straight now, which is great. But I just don't understand how I broke it and I didn't even realise.
0: Yeah, well, exactly. Because
2: was I asleep?
0: To have it angry, it's something you wouldn't do in your sleep, surely. I just had a text keeper talking. My God, that beautiful voice. Are you talking about mine or hers?
2: I take after my grandfather. Deep and husky.
0: Yeah, that's
2: a very
0: right.
2: Deep husky voice.
0: Yeah, we don't mind.
2: I just want to know, what have you broken? Have you got any broken bone stories?
0: Well, I've had a few broken hearts over the years. That's obviously happened.
2: Have you broken
0: Bridget
2: the hearts?
0: Bridget Bardot broke my heart. She wouldn't come down off the poster. And join me in my humble bedroom, have a listen to The Who and The Beatles on the record player next to my bed. Yeah, I have. I broke my both arms. I was under 16 playing footy.
2: The same time?
0: Yep. And it was an early in the season game, so the grounds were all hard, probably April, and I was playing a very thuggish boys' school. I wasn't going to mention Xavier College, but it was them we were playing against. And I fell in front of the pack and I broke both my arms. So I was in plaster, but it was good because people of not my gender would come around and feed me and feel sorry for me. So I got a lot of sympathy votes and little cards. I was about 15.
2: But how did you even function? What did you do? How did you eat? How did you clean your bum? Did your mum wipe your bum after you did number twos?
0: Thank you for asking. Thank you for asking, Taylor. But luckily my mother was a nurse and was kind of used to that sort of stuff, if you get my drift. And the only thing is when she'd pull my underpants up, she'd forget to sort of go over things and quite often it had hurt. Anyway, I had two broken arms and I've also broken, I've broken a toe and I've broken a finger playing football in the street when it was dark. You know how you used to kick the footy late at night?
2: And then you catch it hits the wrong angle?
0: Yeah. And yep. Yeah, that was...
2: Ouch.
0: Yeah, so football injuries, but yeah, certainly broken. And I broke my arm another time.
2: Wow.
0: I just got a hairline fracture.
2: I must say
0: that
2: the two arms at once, that would have been hard.
0: Yeah, that
2: would have been a shocker.
0: That was not good. So anyway, we're just chatting. And it's a very simple topic. You can join in on what poster was on your wall as well, because I love that. We didn't get to everybody.
2: Yeah, I'll go help Simon out there and put some callers on hold.
0: Yeah, get some. But another text saying, when does Tony get back? Phil's doing a great job, Tom. Thank you. Next week. But, yeah, Phil O'Neill, after coming in from Sydney and doing it nationally, and is a lovely fellow. He's Phil O'Neill. I worked with him at Fox many years ago. I think I mentioned last week. He's a great guy. Great guy. So, yeah, he's doing a great job. Glad you're enjoying Phil O'Neill. He's a beauty. But our lovely T-Mac will be back next week. I won't be. Dennis will be. 133-693. You can email me nights at 3aw.com.au. It's very simple. 0477-693-693. Many years ago, my brother Richard was... he used to do afternoons at the ABC. And he used to have a weekly segment called The World of Pain. And he used to echo it. I don't know whether you remember it, Simon. It'd go, The World of Pain. Now, this is a little bit like it. And people would ring up and say horrible things that had happened. You know, I've got my arm caught in something or broke my leg or something like that. But Taylor's had this weird break. I don't know how. She didn't know how she did it. I love the fact a doctor saw it, didn't do anything about it, but then her father got hold of it and cracked it back into place, just like good dads do. Wonderful work. So it's a very simple question. What have you broken? 133. And how did you break it? What about you, Simon? Have you ever broken anything?
1: I've only broken one bone, and that was in my hand.
0: Yeah.
1: Just on the, imagine the little,
0: yes.
1: Little finger, the pinky finger.
0: Yeah.
1: And where that extends down onto the side of your hand. I broke the bone in there.
0: How did you do it?
1: I was taking my underpants off and toppled because I got my foot caught. And so... I was sort of next to the cupboard. And so I reached out to steady myself, but my hand just sort of slid down the cupboard door. And so it was in like a clenched ball, you know, trying to reach something to hang on to. But it's just gone down and hit the floor.
0: My next question is of a personal nature.
1: Yes.
0: Were you alone at the time?
1: I was.
0: Thank God.
1: Luckily.
0: Thank God.
1: And I pretended nothing happened.
0: That's right.
1: And after 2 weeks, went to the doctor. Sure enough, why have I got this pain?
0: And how did you get that? Well, it was like this. if you weren't alone at the time, I don't think the relationship would have lasted that much longer.
1: It would not have been a pretty sight.
0: You and your wife. Absolutely. You breaking your finger in your wife runs.
1: Yes.
0: Okay.
1: Well, half out of them, as it was.
0: Yeah, as it was.
1: And I'm sorry for anyone having a late night
0: sleep. Oh, same.
1: You don't need to picture that.
0: No, you do not.
1: But I've always thought underwear is dangerous. It should be banned.
0: Well, a lot of people have banned it altogether. And that's not a bad thing. If you want to go commando, that's fine with me too. Righto, 133-693. What have you broken? How'd you break it? Taylor broke it, but you don't know how. Chris, good evening.
3: Hello, Dubby. I broke in a cricket accident. I was spearing a ball in baseball style from about 50 metres. I hit the stump side on. I'm not sure if I run the player out, and I broke my arm in the same thing. So, and then the cricket season finished. I still had my arm in a sling, and the now late Tommy Hafey took our footy team, the Bert Williams Centre Infirmary, and mainly from the Koori Centre. I was one of four or five players that were non-Indigenous, for a train run in pouring rain. And I could only do laps with my arm being in a sling. And I reckon this was rigged. At the end of the day, Shawnee, our captain and coach, he said, thanks, Tommy, the legend Tommy Hafey from the VFL AFL. He said, thanks, Tommy. Look, we haven't got much. Can we give you $100? He said, no, just a cup of tea.
0: Hello. That's all he needed. A cup of tea and a T-shirt, Tommy. Good on him. Chris, nice to hear from you. What have you broken? Now, Justine, I think you're in bed at the moment, and this Taylor did it. I think she broke it in bed, but she doesn't know how. So bed's a dangerous place to be for some. 133-693, what have you broken? We're not going to extend this to crockery, by the way. It's just what bones have you broken? 133-693, you can email me nuts at 3aw.com.au. You can text 0477-693-693.
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4: I don't know if that's a nice text to get or not. It says, Grubby, I hope you get a really great night's sleep when you get home. You must be exhausted. You don't stop talking. Well, it'd be a pretty dull 4 hours if I just sat here and shut up, wouldn't it? I mean, that's what I'm paid to do. It's what Dennis does when he's here. It's what I do when I'm here too. Sorry. Anyway, nice to hear from you, and yes, I will get a good night's sleep. What have you broken? Taylor's broken a little toe. The old man's fixed it, though. Forget the doctor in her life. He just looked at it, but it's fixed now. So what have you broken? Helen, good evening.
5: Hi, Grubby.
4: Hi.
5: I broke my shoulder badly.
4: Oh, Helen.
5: And tore up everything. Cartilage and everything.
4: Oh, Helen.
5: And the only reason I tell you is because the way I did it was ludicrous.
4: How?
5: I always leave, if I've got to pay something, a bill at the post office, I always leave the envelope in the middle of the floor so I remember to take it.
4: Yes.
5: But I forgot it was there, didn't turn the light on, slipped on the bloody envelope, landed on my elbow on the couch, and because I landed on my elbow, I pushed everything through my shoulder and broke everything and ripped up everything else.
4: Oh, the pain. It's like Dr. Smith in Lost in Space. That's awful, Helen. That's awful. And
5: but what struck me as really ludicrous is you see on the news, these kids who steal cars, they drive at 1,000 miles an hour, they smash into a pole, then they get out and run away.
4: Yeah, they run off. Flat out like a lizard drinking. You fall on the couch and nearly put yourself in the middle of next week. It seems extraordinary to me.
5: Exactly. And the earliest thing I can remember on my wall was the Pretty Things and the Kinks.
4: Oh, the Pretty Things. There's a good band. And the Kinks. That's it. That's a good wall selection. I'm saying you're a pretty cool person, Helen.
5: Yes. Well, we knew that, didn't we?
4: I did. Certainly. All over that like a cheap suit. Good
5: lovely to talk to you.
4: Lovely as always, Helen. And a good win by the Swannies last Friday night. Big one coming up on Thursday against the Dockers. That'll be a ripper. Karen, good evening to you.
6: Hi, Grubby. Karen. I broke the upper part of my leg this Friday, and my hip. What happened was a couple of years ago.
4: Yes.
6: I was at home and I had breakfast at about 8 o'clock. I opened up the fridge to put something back in. A couple of things fell out on the floor. I had osteoarthritis at the time. I needed a walker to get around. So anyway, I managed to bend down and get a couple of things. And the other one was a bit further away, and I tried to bend down, and I fell over right on the left-hand side. The whole body fell on the floor.
4: Dear God.
6: I couldn't move, Robbie. I just couldn't move. I was paralysed. Like in the sun was on.
4: This segment is causing people pain, even listening. I mean, it's, as I said, my brother used to do a segment on his ABC program called World of Pain, which used to have the big echo, World of Pain, like that.
6: I don't like it. And that's a week in hospital,
4: Bobby. Yeah, a dreadful thing to have happened. And people break bones and in the most innocuous way. I mean, look at Helen. Ludicrous, as she said. Karen, thank you. Debbie, good evening to you. Hi, Deb.
7: Yeah, my grandson broke his both arms, the same as you, but he was only 4 at the time, and he fell off a flying fox. And was picked up by ambulance because he was quite injured and taken to Monash Hospital. And they plastered his left arm just past the elbow. And sent him home the next day, and he was just due to start kinder, and he was desperate to go to kinder. He said, yeah, I want to go. So his mum sent him. The kinder teacher rang up and said, oh, I think he's favouring his, you know, his arm, like he's not using his other arm.
0: Yeah.
7: So she went and picked him up, took him for an x-ray, and he'd broken both of them.
0: Oh, wow.
7: So poor little four-year-old at kinder with two broken arms. But he was so good. He
0: never good boy.
7: The whole time, yeah. But he's now 21, so it was a long time ago. But yes, it was. It's not good when you got them both plastered.
0: Oh no! And the poor little fella. I mean, he's keen as mustard to get to kindergarten, obviously.
7: Yeah, kinder.
0: But my question, Debbie, what's a four-year-old doing on a flying fox?
7: I don't know. We weren't there. His mum had him at the park. So yes, I don't know. He's a bit of a daredevil still, you know, does the skydiving and all that sort of thing.
0: Yeah, I'll have a crack at anything. Yeah. Start up with a flying fox, Debbie.
7: Yeah.
0: That's a great story. That is a great story. Let's have some more. Love these stories. Taylor broke her toe. She showed me a photo. Is it right angles? But her dad, not being a doctor, he said, oh, don't worry, I'll handle that. Bang. Back it went. This could hurt. Bang, and did. But she's okay now, walking straight. I've had a broken toe, two broken arms, another broken arm, and many broken hearts. But 133-693, what have you broken? I'd love some calls. There's a few lines free if you like. You can text me if you like, 0477-693-693. Sorry about the one that says I talk, but I'm a radio announcer and that's what I'm paid to do, 133-693. And you can email me, knights@3aw.com.au, right here at 3AW Knights.
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0: always a talent, that man, the great Jackie Wilson. On this day, 61 years ago. How's that sound? 61 years ago. Can't believe it. It still sounds up and modern and everything else, Jackie Wilson. What a fantastic voice that man had. Jimmy Barnes named one of his kids after Jackie Wilson, named another one after Mahalia Jackson. Loved doing a bit of that. I'm not sure who Ellie Mae was named after. Your calls. You've broken a bone. Where? How? What happened? What are the circumstances? My producer tonight, Taylor, somehow broke her little foot, her little toe, and it was sticking out, and put it back. Okay now, but not sure how it was done, because quite often broken bones happen in the strangest way. You might something happen. Oh, you've broken a bone. That's why you can't breathe. I'll get to the calls in a tick, but I did love this one from Kate, who crushed a rib during a massage. Must have been a pretty severe massage, Kate. Were you on your, I presume you're on your, they're massaging your back and went pretty hard and only realised that night couldn't breathe lying on the back, broken a rib during a massage. Geez, you'd want your money back. Massages are meant to be soothing. Geez, I'm a bit sore after that. How sore? Well, I've broken a rib. Dreadful. How'd you break that bone? Nathan, good evening.
1: G'day, Scrubby. I broke my toe, stubbed it, and I broke the skin underneath the little mini toe.
0: Yeah.
1: And then I had to go to a hospital, put wire in, and straighten it and strain my toe and clean it all, my whole toe underneath my little toe.
0: Oh, jeez.
1: And went out to the letterbox. Had no shoes on.
0: Yes.
1: Stubbed my toe and fell over the same time.
0: Yeah. Stubbing your toe, it's like a paper cut. It happens all the time, and it's just one of the most painful things you could possibly imagine. And it's so hard not to call on the Lord or utter a profanity when you do it. I mean, if you can't, if you say, "Goodness me, that hurt," you're not human, are you? It's just nothing worse. And yet we do it. We do it all the time. We break bones. We just can't help ourselves. Nathan, thank you. I'm loving these calls so much. A couple of lines through if you want to join in the fun. When have you broken something? Anything in your body? Might be a rib. Might be a hip. See, anyone had a broken hip? A kneecap. Oh, imagine breaking a kneecap. Leanne, good evening.
2: Good evening, Grubby and crew behind the glass. I was playing touch football and I did my ACL. My leg went backwards. But when I went to the hospital,
0: yes,
2: they said to me, "Do you know you've got an old fracture?" And I went, "No, my kneecap."
0: Oh, there it is.
2: At the bottom. About 5 centimetres. Was a crack right across it.
0: Oh, I'm looking away from the microphone, hoping it'll go away.
2: I didn't know I did it.
0: No, of course
2: you didn't. I found out later how I did it.
0: I know.
2: I used to go ice skating and my mum's cousin, her daughter, ice skated with me. And I said, "Oh, I fractured my kneecap and I don't know how I did it." She says, "I do." You came over to the barrier and you fell on your knees and she heard this crack, but I didn't feel it.
0: Jeez.
2: I've done toes as well.
0: Have you?
2: I did one at Taekwondo.
0: Yeah.
2: Kicking, I kicked with my
0: If you kick someone, you got to break a toe, aren't you?
2: Well, we were only beginners and she did a right-hand punch and I did a right-hand kick.
0: Right.
2: And it got her arm and I think it dislocated my toe because, it was so painful, black and blue.
0: Oh.
2: And, another time here, I just somehow pushed my foot against my foot, went against the sliding door and I must have broken my third toe and it was black and blue even halfway down the top of my foot.
0: How did you put foot against the sliding door, Leanne? I mean, it's how these things happen.
2: I know. I didn't even feel it. I just went, "Oh, that hurt a little bit," like that. And the next day it was black.
0: Oh, foul. Hey, Leanne, while I've got you there, Simon was talking earlier about buying posters from Kmart as the young man in Chernside Park and getting his number and off he'd go and whack it up on the... He had cork board to put it up on, very sophisticated, so we could use thumbtacks. What posters did you have on your wall when you were young?
2: Well, when I was 10, I had the TV Week ones of JPY.
0: Yeah.
2: ACDC, ABBA.
0: Good.
2: When I was 14, I had the poster from the Kiss album.
0: Yes.
2: When I was 15 and 16, I had surfing magazine posters up.
0: Righto. Okay. Good. Good selection.
2: Sticky tape.
0: Yeah. Oh, no. It was sticky tape. Yeah. Well, you're a very healthy young woman indeed, apart from breaking stuff. Thank you. Lovely. Thanks. Lovely talking to you. Cara, good evening to you.
3: Hello, Grubby. How are you?
0: Good. All the better for talking to you, Cara. How are you keeping?
3: I've just got out of Frankston Hospital tonight, Grubby.
0: What have they been doing to you, doll? What's going on?
3: Fighting for my life, doll. There was about 12 doctors around me.
0: Oh, Cara.
3: Specialists and everything. Oh. There was Nelly all over tonight.
0: Oh. And so,
3: I'm very lucky to be alive, Grubby.
0: Oh, darling. So are you back home now?
3: Yeah, I got out tonight. I said, I'm not the one to keep me all night till tomorrow. I said, no, I've got to go home. I said, my son had a cancer operation last week and had a heart attack, so I've got to go back. So that's why I left. Yeah, what it is, Grubby, I'll tell you so everybody can know.
0: Yes.
3: There was a few 3AW listeners in there that I was coming out, said, people call me Kyra, and they said, are you Kyra? Are we here with the Green Kids? I said, yeah, I've got six of them here. What it was is, Grubby, because last week I was 3 days in bed, very sick, dizzy,
0: yes.
3: Everything, couldn't breathe or anything. And they put me in this afternoon, like I said, today. And I just got out tonight. Only through me dad and me brother, and the grandkids, otherwise it would have kept me there. And I said, no, I'm going home, I'm going to go home.
0: Yeah, oh, that's no car. That's no good.
3: You know, what it was, swelling on the brain. I had to go and get some tablets at a private hospital, where I live further on, doesn't matter.
0: Yeah.
3: Thinnest, blood thinnest, and some other tablets to stop me having a heart attack and strokes.
0: Oh, jeez, Cara.
3: And if I have a fall, which I had falls with the walker and all that, and I bleed, then I've got to get to hospital as quick as I can.
0: Mm.
3: And that was nearly touch and go tonight. I had needles, doctors, you name, I had them all around me, and
0: Cara, geez.
3: The only thing that's keep me going,
0: Yeah,
3: I
0: well...
3: I've got to go to a show soon.
0: Yeah,
3: well... You know who the show is for?
0: Who's that?
3: We need a little dinner, Christmas in July. I said, I'm not missing that for no one, Grubby, that's at the Frankston RSL, coming up the end of this month.
0: Yep.
3: I've got the tickets and I'm not missing that for no one. I've broken bones. I broke my wrist. I've broken my wrist in three places. Probably a year and a half ago, I broke my ribs in three places. Stuck my foot in the accelerator instead of breaking in. Drove the car into the shed.
0: Yep.
3: And I've had broken arms, legs. I've had two broken legs again. Back in the days, I drove, stuck my foot in the accelerator instead of broke my leg and arm.
0: Well, we send our love to you and look after that wonderful family of yours, and it's good to have them all around you at all times. We're all thinking of you, and you can ring up Dennis and tell him what's going on next week, my love. So good talking to you. More calls, 133693. Might beat her. What have you broken? 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
4: Tell you what, I'd love some calls, 133693. Give us a ring. Tell us who was on your bed. Well, it was always your bedroom wall. I mean, you couldn't go and whack a poster up on your parents' wall. I remember a classic poster. This is through Simon Owen talking about it just before 11, about going to Kmart and selecting that poster, that special poster. There was a classic one of Dennis Hopper and Peter Fonda in Easy Rider, and it was going across the bridge. And Peter Fonda was Captain America, and Dennis Hopper was what was the character's name? Somebody tell me. 133693. It was a fantastic poster. And what I'd done, there was a poster. There was a photograph of my father who he'd had done for publicity when he was at work. He was CEO in a company, and he'd had this nice poster, and I put it on Peter Fonda's face, so it looked like the old man was riding the big chopper. So you'd come into my bedroom and you'd see the Easy Rider poster along with Bridget Bardot and Eric Clapton, and there was the old man riding the... anyway, my mother thought it was a bit disrespectful, but got a great laugh from my friends. It looked perfect. So what did you have on your wall and what have you broken? This one, good to have you back, Grubby. Thank you. I've been away for a long time, actually. I've been away for a long time now, for a while. I fractured my wrist when a child tripped over the blower, fractured left shoulder in 2013. Again, when I was in a hurry to get... See, if you're in a hurry, that's when bad things happen. To get through my day, tripped over and fractured my right shoulder in 2021. Fracturing your shoulder is a shocker. Week before Christmas and right wrist later in August in a client's driveway. Yeah, just clumsy. And that's how we were told to treat it. Because if you tripped over yourself now, you'd blame the council or you'd blame someone. But when we were younger, you were just being clumsy. And your two broken arms. I remember my son was playing football once again. I think he's playing against Brighton Grammar, and he broke his clavicle, and that's just so painful, incredibly painful, the collarbone. And some kid had gone into him, and you know, James hobbled back to the back line and said, come off stubs. They said, you know, and we took him to the doctor. And the doctor, you know, James is in agony, and we'd had to go over, you know, bumps and tram tracks to get him there. And, you know, he's one of those doctors that, you know, then gave us a lecture about contact sport. Look, we know that. He's 16 years old. We know he's playing football, but it is a contact sport. And they said, well, just fix him. But please stop with the lecture. The kid's in agony. Give him something to help, please. But, oh, the pain. He really, really went through it. What have you broken? Merle? Good evening to you.
5: Hi, Peter. It's lovely listening to you.
4: Thanks,
5: and
4: Mel.
5: Peter, I always wanted to have a broken bone, and I've never had one in my
4: you?
5: Life. I always wanted to have a plaster cast and get people to sign it.
4: That was the thing we did, wasn't it? When, you know, and somebody would get a little bit of, you get a bit of notoriety at school, wouldn't you, with your plaster cast on?
5: Yeah. No, nothing ever broke. Everything was
4: really?
5: In perfect working order.
4: She's good on you, Mel.
5: It's lovely listening to you, you know.
4: Oh, thank you. I'm just filling in this week, last week as well for Dennis. So it's a real privilege. Lots of fun. Enjoy it immensely. And then I'll be doing nothing until maybe the weekend break comes back around about September, October.
5: If you've ever got time, I'd love to hear Malop Kintyre, Paul McCartney.
4: Oh,
5: I just love that song so much.
4: It is a lovely song. And have you seen the Paul McCartney documentary about that period of his life when he was after the Beatles and he was with Wings? And it's wonderful. And it's got some home movies at his place in Scotland.
5: And that's where they lived, isn't it?
4: Yes.
5: They lived in Scotland. And he loved Linda and he.
4: And very simple life. And that's

0: what he wanted, just that very simple life, Mel. Let's play that up to the break. It's a lovely song. Well requested.
1: I know that you love music, and I think Mama Kintyre, it goes right through you. You get the feeling of it.
0: Oh, it's a beauty. And when he toured, not this time, but the last time, previously played at Amy Park, the Scotch College Pipe Band played this on stage with him, which was just absolutely marvellous. Let's have a bit of a listen.
1: You know, Pete, I miss you on Sundays so much.
0: Oh, I'll be back maybe. Depends. But, yeah. I'll be back, but thank you, Mel. That's very kind of you to say. Never broken a bone, but good taste in music. Let's have a listen to Paul McCartney.

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1: Been pretty big on Hawthorn this year. 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
11: I really enjoyed those broken bone stories. Thanks to you, Taylor, for breaking your bone. I'm glad you're all right now. But some of them just make you squirm somewhat. Anyway, thanks for your company tonight. Really enjoyed it. Lovely to have the company. Lovely to have your texts. Lovely to have your calls. Lots of fun. And thanks to Simon Owens. Wonderful contribution as always. Love having you there, Simon. And a bit of a new look, Simon Owens. Is the beard and the moustache going to make a comeback at some stage?
2: Oh, yeah. I shaved it off for a date on the weekend and it'll now just grow back because I'm inherently lazy.
11: Well, now, why did you think that you should shave it off for a date? Didn't you presume that, you know, I love you just the way you are type vibe?
2: Well, I'd been out on a date previously with the beard.
11: Yes.
2: And I thought I'd go out on the date without the beard just to see if there was any different reaction.
11: Did anyone notice?
2: No. Nah.
11: Okay.
2: No. All right. No one ever looks at me.
11: Is there going to be follow up?
2: It's depressing.
11: Right. Is there going to be any follow up there?
2: Oh, yeah. Yeah. She's a dear friend.
11: And
2: we catch
11: lovely.
2: Up from time to time.
11: Oh,
2: yes.
11: That's nice. Mm. That's nice. I reckon she's going to have to cop the beard. I reckon.
2: Yeah.
11: Because it suits you. It's you. It's your look.
2: Well, depending on how things go, I'll end up giving her the option. I'll let her dictate that.
11: Yeah, okay. And I think that's a fair thing to do.
2: And I might even stop shopping at Kmart.
11: Yeah, anyway, buddy, Holly, write a song about that. I think it's called That'll Be the Day. Thank you, Simon Owens. Thank you, Taylor. Catch you tomorrow night. Because on the show we've got Vasili, Joel Hardy with Finance, Rose Smith with Star Science and Predictions, Jane Holmes with High Tea, Warwick Brown with Vinyl Revival. Lots of fun. Troy Zantac, Initial Reactions. We love that too. Catch you then. I'm here for another couple of nights for Dennis. It's a privilege. It's a lot of fun. Thanks so much again for your company.

0: 3YBFM National News. Harvey Norman's renos are underway, and so is their renovation sale, clearing stock and slashing prices.
1: The Prime Minister has received backlash from Australians after his comments about Kylie Minogue. Anthony Albanese played a word game of shag, date or marry with podcaster Nikki Osborne and said he'd do all three with the pop icon. He has apologised after being criticised by women's groups and federal politicians. These callers say the PM's comments are revolting.
2: Disgusting. It really is. It's quite derogatory. I'm sick of this Prime Minister trying to make friends. Do your job as a PM.
3: His lack of judgment and poor choice, and it's just, it's just so cringeworthy.
1: For the second time in 2 years, China has test-fired a ballistic missile into the Pacific Ocean. The move has been condemned by the Australian government and opposition. Beijing argues countries in the region were informed the test would be part of routine military training. Shadow Foreign Minister Ted O'Brien says the test was unnecessary.
4: People's Republic of China is an external power. If it decides to lob missiles into our region, well, that clearly will send different signals to different people. But what it does not speak to is a shared view on the need for prosperity and peace in our region.
1: A review's underway after the death of a four-year-old boy known to authorities on the New South Wales Central Coast. His mother has been charged with domestic violence murder. The Department of Communities and Justice has responded to previous reports about the family. New South Wales Families Minister Kate Washington says many questions need to be answered.
5: If there are lessons to be learned or failures to be identified, they will be. If changes need to be made to better protect children, they will be made.
1: A coroner's found a New South Wales man who went missing off a Perth beach 13 years ago probably died in a shark attack. Martin Edward Tan from the regional town of Narrabri was 24 when he was last seen alive in 2013 on Mullaloo Beach. Queensland Premier David Crisafulli has promised harsher penalties for young people who commit serious crimes while on bail. The proposed breach bail go to jail laws will create a new offence that carries a minimum mandatory sentence. Melbourne sculptor Louis Lohman says he's disappointed his bronze statue of Nicky Winmar has been removed from Perth's Optus Stadium. The WA Premier ordered the removal after the former AFL player was found guilty of assaulting a woman in Victoria. And at least 23 people have been killed and more than 100 injured in a prison riot in Sri Lanka. In finance, one Australian dollar's buying around 69 US cents.
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1: At Wimbledon, Australia's Alex Diminor is up against Flavio Cabolli, chasing a place in the quarterfinals. Cabolli has taken the opening two sets. Blues bench weapon Ethan Strange has been past fit for Wednesday's State of Origin decider against Queensland after overcoming an ankle injury. There are reports Parramatta veteran Dylan Walker will leave the Eels at the end of the season, joining the Leeds Rhinos in the Super League. Hawthorn will regain star forward Nick Watson for Saturday's AFL clash against Carlton. England will meet Norway in the FIFA World Cup quarterfinals after beating co-hosts Mexico 3-2. And Australia's won the T20 Women's World Cup with a 7-wicket victory over England. That's news and sport.
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16: A frost warning is in place for the coast. Mostly sunny day today with patchy morning frost and some light winds. Wednesday, partly cloudy, top of 13. Thursday, partly cloudy, chance of morning fog, top of 14. And Friday, mostly sunny, slight chance of showers, top of 15. Heading for a top of 14 today for Warrnambool, Port Fairy, Mortlake and Terang.
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16: Currently, it's 2 degrees.
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1: Morning, here we are filling in for 3AW. Tony McManus, that is, 5AA and 6PR, and they will be back with Tony next week, so a few more days of that. But we've made a lot of new friends on an overnight show. It's been terrific. Good to have your company here. And, of course, to our listeners through 2GB, 4BC, 2CC and our regional stations, including Mix FM on the Sunshine Coast and 2LT, which I drove past when we came back from our little tent adventure, Sam and I, recently. I saw the radio station. I went, oh, there's 2LT. Okay, here's what's going on in the news this morning. It's day 130 of the US-Israel-Iran conflict. And today, strangely, is the quietest day. I actually had to search for some news to pass on any new information for you. And there's not a great deal. A lot of this, obviously, due to the fact that they have the funeral of the late Ayatollah Ali Khamenei. Members of his family have been attending that. There have been funeral prayers over the coffin as well. The family are there. So that's the update on that. But apart from that, it's all been pretty quiet, to be honest. Today is the 23rd lunar day, and the symbol today is the crocodile Makara. I don't know what that means, the crocodile Makara. But today is a day for repentance, forgiveness, fasting, and house cleaning. Veritable smorgasbord of things that you might want to take on board there, as long as you have repentance and forgiveness and fasting in there as well. So drink less water today, avoid hurry and irritation. And today is the day, if you're an Aries, to try and avoid from dyeing your hair. Although if you are an Aries, today's the best day for the declaration of love. So that pretty much brings you up to date on what's going on there. How many people have we got in the world? Now, you know I like this, but I've also found a nice little statistic for you from the Worldometer as well. So currently we have 8,303,077,319 and counting in terms of the current world population. But here's something I thought you might like to find out. Today, since midnight, $2,230 has been spent on videograms. That doesn't seem enough, does it? Oh, sorry, it's 200,373. And counting on video games today. In the news, China conducted a test launch of a strategic missile from a submarine, with the test missile topped with a dummy warhead designed to land in designated waters in the Pacific. And whenever we see this, we think to ourselves, crikey, I hope that everybody that knows that this has a dummy warhead on it, because you can't help but wonder whether or not the train of information in command may have missed an email or something. Here's what Penny Wong had to say about that when speaking to Sarah Ferguson on the ABC 7:30 report.
2: First, I'd say that it's up to the Chinese government to speak to their intent. What I will say is that we regard this as destabilising to the region. The Pacific Island Forum leaders have made clear they want the Pacific to be an ocean of peace. We regard this proposed test as counter to that. On a day when Australia and Fiji have announced not only are we Vivale or family, we are also allies and we will work together.
1: Okay, speaking of family, we are family except for Prince Harry, because his offer of accommodation at Buckingham Palace has been withdrawn at the last moment. So he had accepted the invitation, but now, after days of speculation, it has been withdrawn. I know you want to know about that. There's two big things to talk about. One is the red card. We'll get to that. And the second is, honestly, to be honest, I think this is a storm in a teacup in terms of the Prime Minister, Anthony Albanese, and this whole podcast thing, how he was asked whether he would shag, marry, or date. And Barnaby Joyce, I should say, got involved in this as well. And here's what he had to say. Barnaby!
3: Well, T is going to have their way with me if I ever say something like that with the Australian people. So, no, we just can't answer questions like that. And thank you very much, but no thanks.
4: That is so unlike you.
3: Yeah, look, I'm not going to sort of tear him to pieces. I think he just fell into a trap, which he shouldn't have fallen into.
1: Do you think this is perhaps a little bit overinflated, this story? I mean, I know nobody likes Albo, but come on, it's not that big a story, is it? I mean, okay, let's ask, for example, a bobcatter with Kylie Minogue. Would you shag, marry or date?
5: Don't say that, because that irritates me and I punch blokes in the mouth for saying that.
1: Maybe that's what he should have said. What else is going on? Can we talk about the red card in the football? Well, a lot of people have said this, again, is another big storm in a teacup. John Stanley was talking about it. Donald Trump gets on the phone and gets one of the American players' red cards overturned by ringing the head of FIFA. It's a little bit on the nose, but again, it's a really big story.
6: I don't think anybody thought he should have been sent off in the first place. So that's not the issue. It's just the reversal is a little weird and the timing's a little strange.
7: From a football fan point of view, the neutral fan, red card's a red card. And if there's a rule that you miss a game, you miss a game.
8: I mean, I don't think it was a red card to start with, and it maybe should have been overturned anyway, but it's so late to do it now.
9: Some people will say it's because Donald Trump picked up the phone. What do you think?
10: I mean, you never know. Crazy things about with that guy.
11: There is a certain amount of, you know, is there a relationship between Infantino and the administration that's causing this?
1: But again, as I mentioned before, Albo now, the you know, spotlight's on him. Next time we have an event in Australia and, you know, one of our players gets sent off, Albo's going to have to ring up the head of that particular organisation and say, you know, for Australia, do it for Australia. And no, I don't know anything about Kylie Minogue. I should be so lucky. Also, oh yes, England won that game, of course.
12: It was never a penalty, but we've still got it there. It's coming home!
13: I love you, England! I do! I love you, England! I do! I love you, England! I do! Oh, England, I love you!
1: When the Prime Minister... I watched it too, by the way. I watched it because I'd missed the beginning and then I heard my wife yelling in the background because she's English. And I thought, oh gosh, yeah, the game's on. Lost a few pounds watching that. I'll tell you that for nothing. Anthony Albanese, the Prime Minister, however, has been talking about other things apart from podcasts. For example, he signed the Ocean of Peace Alliance with Fiji.
14: We know that we're stronger when we stand together. These treaties represent one of the most significant endeavours Australia has ever undertaken in our history with any country.
1: And getting back to the Socceroos, by the way, but you wouldn't be able to pick up the word with Socceroos until somebody pointed out the BBC newsreader who incorrectly pronounced Socceroos. Again, you have to listen very carefully to pick it up, but when you realise that she was saying not a soccer player's name, but Socceroos, you suddenly go, oh, OK, I hear it.
15: Well, in tonight's round of 32 match, Egypt eliminated Australia in Dallas. Egypt took an early lead through Imam Asher. Their first goal in a knockout stage match. It took Australia more than 40 minutes to equalise through an Egypt own goal. No goals in extra time took it to penalties. But then Socceroos missed two spot kicks, allowing Egypt's Hossam Abdul-Mageed to slot home the winning spot kick.
1: Socceroos. See, I wouldn't have picked up the fact that she'd said that, but there you go. Okay, that's pretty much it, really. 131-873 is the phone number. 0460-873-873 on the text. Overnights at 2gb.com if you want to send an email. And Michael Packie, the news director, sent over some information about how long Albanese's desk were aware of this whole Kylie Minogue podcast thing. I'll tell you that information in just a second as well. And one more thing I wanted to mention to you as well, that there's an American Instagrammer who said, I came to Australia and I couldn't figure out what the hell they were talking about. And what he couldn't understand, and this is the thing, if you go to the UK or if you go to Australia, we have, both countries have little sayings, little things, you know, a lot of it's rhyming slang in the UK. And you've got to go, what? For example, if you go to the UK and somebody says good morning to you, instead of good morning, they'll go, you're right. And you'll go, I'm sorry? You're right? Yeah, I'm fine. Are you all right? But it's just a way of saying hello. And with Australians, we say, how you going? And the English cannot get their heads around that. They say, well, how am I going? Maybe by bus or by car or the ferry. I'm not sure. So there's little things like that. Americans don't, as far as I'm aware, have any of those sort of idiosyncrasies with their language at all. But this fellow couldn't figure out why Australians go, yeah, nah. He said, basically, I couldn't figure it out. Somebody said to me, you know, I asked a question, and they went, yeah, nah. And he didn't realise that that was basically a yes-no answer. I mean, we know about that. You know, we're familiar with yeah, nah. And it's become synonymous with basically you not wanting to go. So he said, I tried to get involved in this and I thought I could play along as well. And he went, somebody said, are you going to go to the pub tonight? And he went, yeah, nah, nah, yeah. And we had to say, no. Somebody pointed out. Sorry, mate, you don't add the other bit on the end there. It's just, yeah, it's yeah, nah. But I was thinking about how many other Australianisms there would be that people wouldn't get if you're from overseas. For example, if you say to somebody, you know, you're sweet, mate, you're sweet. We don't mean we find them visually attractive. We mean, yeah, you're okay. Yeah, you're sweet, or she'll be sweet. And the other one is she'll be right. Again, you say that to somebody who's from England or somewhere, and you go, she'll be right. They'll go, what, who'll be right? What, Kylie? She'll be right? There's one. And, you know, here's one that is really my wife, who came from the UK about, at least 10 years ago now. And I said, I'll meet you inside the pub, just after she'd been in Australia for about 3 or 4 days. And I went outside. I said, what are you doing outside? And she said, it says I can't come in. And I said, where? And she goes, there. And the sign said, no singlets. And I said, well, you're not wearing... Oh, well, actually, I said, you're not wearing a singlet. And she goes, no, I thought that meant no single people. I said, no. But another good example of that, too, would be not happy Jan. See, if you were from another country and we go, not happy Jan, that would drive you nuts, wouldn't it? You'd go, well, what do you mean not happy Jan? Who's Jan and why isn't she happy? Are there any others that I've missed? I'm sure I have. 1-3-1-8-7-3-0-4-6-0-8-7-3-8-7-3 on the text. You're from another country, you come to Australia and we say something like, not happy Jan. What are some other versions of that?
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1: Let's get to the phones, but first, a couple of texts that have come through. Maureen says, here's one for you. Struth, are you fair dinkum? Well, you're speaking another language to anybody if they're from overseas. All they would hear is Fuzzy Wuzzy was a woman. Bob's your uncle. It's another good one there. Rob says, actually, that's for Scott, so let me have a look at that one. Hey, what about fair sucker the Sav? What would that mean to somebody from overseas? Says Marie, back in the day, they wore singlets in the pub. That must have been a posh pub. And Wayne says, what about when we say no thongs? Because a lot of other countries, when they hear that, they think of underwear. So that would be one that comes up a lot. Rob says, it's truth, crikey, blimey, cheerio, hurrah, bonza, ripperita. Ripperita would be another one. Because if you say ripperita, doesn't that go back to Rita the eater, the margarine lady? Couple more texts here. Hello, Tiffy. There's another saying the Brits have, and that's you're on your Jack Jones, which means that you're on your own. Well, everything's rhyming slang, isn't it, in England? Got your old whistle and flute. What about have a good one, says Marie. A good what? See, again, things that if you don't understand, you'll think you're in another country. Anna is not very happy. She says, Phil, you're wrong about the comment that Albo made. It belongs in a bin that was meant to go to the tip in 1973. It's out of date, it's crass, and it's misogynistic. Why don't we get Kylie Minogue, Nicole Kidman and Rhonda Birchmore to choose whether they would fire AA, play tennis with him, or have dinner with him? And what about his poor, suffering wife? I think again, I go back to his advisors. They should never have put him in that situation. And Michael Packey was saying, the head of news, was saying that it was actually towards the end of the podcast and apparently his media team didn't raise an eyebrow. So it was filmed about 3 weeks ago, published in recent days. His media team had seen it, apparently his advisors, and didn't have an issue with it. But the problem is, of course, as Michael Packey mentions, it's Albo trying to do the everyman shtick. It just really doesn't work for him. Craig is in Geelong. How are you this morning, Craig?
22: I'm well, fabulous, Phil.
1: Good to talk to you, my friend, the podcast.
22: Yeah. The thing that gets me is that he knew that question was coming because that question's asked to every guest on that podcast. So
1: right.
22: Any research that they would have done, which they would have done, he knew that question was coming. So come up with a different response.
1: Yeah, you know what I mean? You know, he would have probably felt on the spot and felt like he also, like Michael Packey said, he was trying to do the everyman shtick thing. And, you know, the best response would have been, and that would have been it. That would have been fine, you know. I don't know, maybe all three.
22: But he started the answer correctly, which was like, you know, I've just been married 6 months, blah, blah, blah. Mm. And then you'd say, next question. That's all you have to do.
1: Mm. Not thinking on his feet fast enough. But you're right, the advisors, again, some of the decisions that you think about, all of the advisors that he's got sitting around, mm-hmm. You know, the things about not wearing the right shirt when he was over, I think, was it Thailand he was at Philippines where they were wearing the national shirt? He came out in the wrong shirt. Coming, you know, and then standing there and going, oh, crikey, I'm wearing the wrong shirt. Well, yeah. Somebody should have said to him, look, mate, don't wear the pink shirt because nobody else is wearing it. They gave you the national shirt. You know, I wonder sometimes, and this is just me being conspiratorial, whether somebody's trying to set him up.
22: Yeah, well, they wouldn't have a job for long, to be fair.
1: Well, depends on how many of the 49, which one of the 49 did it. And the other one was, and yes, again, you know, that the whole Joy Division T-shirt. Now, I know the band Joy Division. I wasn't aware of the implications of the T-shirt, to be honest, because, I mean, I should have been more aware, but he should have been more aware coming out of a plane wearing that T-shirt for any other reason than, well, you're the Prime Minister, wear a suit and tie coming off. You know, I know you're trying to be hip, but maybe that's it. He's just trying to be the everyman.
22: Yeah, maybe. As an Australianism, and this relates to Australian rules football, so I'll put that in the Australianism, but if someone takes a mark or gets a free kick, like a long way out from goal, everyone says, go the torp.
1: Yeah, somebody else here mentioned Chucka Yui. You wouldn't have a clue what somebody was talking about. That was Tina that said that, sorry. Or see you later, you know, somebody else said. See you where later.
22: Yeah. That's it. Anyway, you're doing a great job.
1: So oh, really love your work, mate. Thank you so much. Good to talk to you, Craig. Craig, they're in South Geelong. Chris is in Broadmeadows. How are you this evening?
2: I'm okay. Yeah, nah.
1: Now, you can't add any more to it. It's either or yeah and nah, but not nah.
2: There's a racehorse in South Australia called Nah. That's the name of it. And it actually wins and pays quite a bit, or runs a place and pays about $5 or $6. And I've just watched the race and I think I'm just getting off on the name, you know.
1: I wonder how many people have bet on a horse just because they like the name of it.
2: I've been known to do that. Like, I do a lot of studying each week and I watch a lot of lead-up programs on 7 o'clock Saturday morning if I can. But I shouldn't really be punting at this time of year. We're only back in... None of these horses will be doing anything in spring racing carnival, and I just try to be a bit of a spot punter on very small bets. Now I'm not trying to chase, because I do get peer pressure from both. So I get pressure from both sides. People say, "Oh, our taxes are paying for you being on a disability pension and having a punt," and then people say, "Oh, Chris, it's all right. You're not a real punter," you know. Mm. And sort of that makes it awkward for me. But I, if I cut out the outside noise. And with our mate, Albo...
1: Can I say, incidentally, and, you know, I have to say this, gamble responsibly, everybody, because, you know, there's going to be disclaimers on everything now.
2: And our mate, Albo, look, I'm not impartial. I was in the ALP for 13 years, and I don't mind the characters in politics, what we had with Bob Hawke, remember the head speaker, Harry Jenkins?
1: And, yeah.
2: You know, it was probably going a little bit far, a bit suggestive on both sides of that thing. I only heard it yesterday... Monday out of the 4 p.m. news on Drive. But just to quickly tell you, I'm starting to get corrected by one of your good mates from 2GB. I don't know if he's still there. He might be doing something. Mike Williams.
1: Oh, I don't know. Yeah, I remember Shirley. He was, I didn't know he was at 2GB. I know he's at 2UE.
2: Yeah, because about 7-8 years ago, we got along so well. He filled in for 2 years in a row for 13 weeks over that long December, January, New Year's, Christmas, New Year's period for the weekend overnight host here in Melbourne.
1: Right, I only remember him. I don't think I've ever heard his show, but I remember him from Mike Walsh.
2: We got along so well, but we completely agreed to disagree on one. He blamed China for everything, and I said goodwill and dialogue would be a better option to resolve issues. But now they're starting to play more cat and mouse with dummy warheads that have the capacity of nuclear warheads in themselves from submarines. I mean, you know, what are they trying to do now? You know, like, yeah, it just baffles me why they want to stir up trouble for. I mean, they seem to be goodwill. We set up trade for all our, you know, meat supply lines, our vegetables, our wines, our iron ore, and then they want to start doing this. I mean, you know, like...
1: Well, they do. I mean, it's periodic that most countries do war games. I think that, you know, what's scary, as I mentioned before, is I would like to believe that everybody around the world is made aware of the fact that they're actually shooting a dummy warhead, and so nobody's taken by surprise. And I did read that the Russians and the Chinese are cozying up on these war games as well, which is something else that I guess we have to keep an eye on.
2: Yeah, good morning, Phil. Have a good day.
1: Good to talk to you, Chris. Thanks so much. 131-873 is the phone.
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1: Good to have your company. I'm Phil O'Neill, sitting in for Tony McManus this week. Loads of texts. Let me get to some of these and then I will get to the calls. Hang in there if you're on the line there too. And I'm trying to get to as many of these texts as I can. A lot of them have to do with Australianisms, especially if you happen to come from overseas, like the fella from the UK who couldn't get his head around the whole yeah, nah thing. That's a fairly new thing, isn't it? Nah, yeah, nah. And it doesn't go the other way, does it? It never goes nah, yeah. It's always yeah, nah. But anyway, what about in the nutty, says Rob. Dead set drongo. I like this one. Don't come the raw prawn with me. We really have got another. We don't think we have our own individual language, but when you think about it, we really do, don't we? Beauty Newt, there's a good one. Wendy said, talking about Albo and the podcast, it's about having a brain and decency, Phil. I'm sure if Kylie heard what Albo said, she'd probably, like myself and many women, go, oh my God, give me a bucket. I found his comment revolting. He should have thought on his feet, but if it was me, I would have known immediately what to say. Because like most married men, I have a sensor in my head that works in advance of my mouth. And the sensor is largely controlled by a vision of my wife standing behind me with her arms crossed, looking terse. And I wait for her to say, what did you mean by that? So that immediately would have made me go in advance, oh, no, I can't answer that one. You're right. Aussie attempt at customer service. There's another text that came in. Didn't the girl pop band Bananarama have a song called Yeah, Yeah, Yeah, Na, Na, Na? I'm not sure. See if I can find it. Good gambling disclaimer, Phil, somebody said. Well, that's the age that we live in now. Mate, it's important. And it's important to have a gamble responsibly disclaimer. But also, we live in the world of broadcast land where you've always got to have a disclaimer just at the back of your mind, just in case. It's not so much what Albo said, but the hypocrisy from he and the left, says Steve. People thought Whoop Whoop was actually a place. Well, yeah, we've all been out Whoop Whoop, back at the Black Stump. In fact, it was Paulette Nerellan who brought up Back of the Black Stump. I'm as crook as Rockwood. I haven't heard that one for a while. This one from James. I was at a cafe in LA and responded to a question with sweet as, with the waitress, who thought I meant the food was too sweet and I was complaining about it. I had to explain it was really good. I went to hire a car in Las Vegas and I said, can I hire a car? And the person behind the counter could not figure out what I was saying. And I couldn't, it was, you know, like Hertz or one of those, you know, rental places that you know. And I said, I want to hire a car. What are you talking about? I said, hire a car. You want to what? And this went on for about 5 minutes and she, lifted off the ground. And I said, no, not make a car hire. I want to hire a car. Oh, rent a car. Right. Yeah. Let's get to Joanne, who's been hanging on there from Perth. How are you, Jo, through 6PR?
9: Oh, good morning, Phil. How are you?
1: Lovely to talk to you.
9: Oh, likewise. And you're finishing this week, aren't you, at the end of the week?
1: For your listeners in Perth and also, 3AW, 6PR and 5AA.
9: Yeah, because you're only just sort of relieving for... Is it Tony?
1: Yeah, and I think when Tony gets back, it'll be a relief for a lot of people to have him back, to be honest.
9: I've enjoyed having you, I've enjoyed listening to you, Phil.
1: Bless you, John.
9: It's been great. Now, very quickly, I've actually called about this so-called Islamophobia, apparently.
1: Islamophobia?
9: Got a problem.
1: Yeah.
9: Sorry?
1: Islamophobia, yeah.
9: Yeah, yeah. Can I just very quickly, do you want to hear something hilarious? And obviously if I run out of time, there's always tomorrow to call back.
1: You know.
9: Now, why am I laughing? obviously we know what's happened to Keir Starmer. Now, the funny thing about it was, I don't know if you're aware, but when he got elected, our Prime Minister flew over there to give his friend a few tipsters.
1: Not about a podcast, I imagine. That wouldn't, mind you, the trouble that Keir Starmer had, that's probably would have been the, one of the least of his worries.
9: But obviously whatever tips Elbow gave him, obviously they didn't really work, did they?
1: Well, we're going to blame Elbow for the falling of Sir Keir Starmer.
9: Well, I just thought it's very, very hilarious that he went over to give his, as he put it, his mate or his friend some tips on his newly appointment. Okay, now, what I'm going to talk about, Phil, and just to put some context into this, we keep hearing about this Islamophobia. And like I said, I'm just sort of to put it all into context.
1: Mm-hmm.
9: And even some time ago when it was brought to the PM's attention about anti-Semitism, he's being asked, obviously, what are we going to do about it? Or, you know, there's a problem and what are you going to do about it sort of thing. He, again, dismissive, and his answer was, we've also got an Islamophobia problem. I don't believe we have, Phil. I do not accept we have. Now, what's prompted this call is... I was reading an article in the news where apparently there's been funding on, I think, from a social cohesion fund. And that fund, well, again, who's funding it? Taxpayers, thank you. And that fund is due to run out, I think it ran out on the 30th of June. So obviously they're now, we've got a problem, rah, rah, rah. No, I don't believe we have. The problem is we've got a problem with extreme Islamic radicalisation. That's the problem. This extreme radical Islam. That's our problem and has been from day one. And the other thing, why I also say that, Phil, is obviously what we're hearing now, I don't know how long, it's been around for, but what we're now hearing is, the Jewish children bullied, they were going to school in absolute fear because, there was security, they had to have security guards, childcare centres, there were security guards, businesses were bombed. It just goes on and on and on. And I don't recall hearing any of that with, the Muslim community. And I might add, when some of the synagogues were bombed, our Prime Minister was in WA playing tennis, and we had a new train line built. So he took a ride on the new railway line. And, yeah, instead of dealing with... Yeah, but anyway...
1: But can I say, though, Joe, really there could be no comparison, or nor should you differentiate between which group is getting more complaints or which group is complaining more about either Islamophobia or anti-Semitism. It doesn't matter, because one complaint is too many. In comparison to maybe one particular group is getting more complaints than the other one. But in terms of complaints from the Islamophobia Register in Australia, they have had a lot of complaints. They've had data since 2023. In 2024, they had something like 8,650-odd complaints. So the complaints are there. But, yeah, I think that trying to compare one level of complaints against another level of complaints, there should be no complaints. We should live in a tolerant society, is my opinion. Beverly, and thanks so much, Joe. Good to hear from you. Beverly's also in Perth. How are you, Bev?
10: Hello. Yeah, well, I changed what I was going to talk about and mention this, that ever since the war in Gaza, there has been an increase in hate for both Jews and Muslims.
1: Mm.
10: And it's both increased dramatically.
1: And also, of course, there are always elements of bad apples within every community as well, unfortunately.
10: Yeah,
1: but, you know, everybody can't get tarred with the one brush as a result of that. You wanted to mention the podcast as well. I mean, a lot of people want to talk about this. What's your thought?
10: Oh, okay. Well, I don't like that the podcasters themselves have asked all their guests that question.
1: Mm.
10: Because it seems they're very disrespectful to Kylie Minogue. I wonder what she thinks of the question.
1: And the other thing is, though, I spoke to Agro. Do you remember Agro, the puppet?
10: Yes.
1: He said the thing about when you've got a puppet or you've got a caricature or a character, the character can say things and somehow it takes the sting out of it. And I can see where he was coming from with that, although I do disagree. Because you're coming on as a novelty or comedic character, you're still saying words that can be hurtful. But, you know, again, why was he doing the podcast? And how come people didn't go back and look at the other podcasts if it's a case of this question comes up over and over? They should have said, no, don't do it. What did he benefit from it anyway?
10: No, I don't want to speak about Albanese. I want to speak about the podcasters. I don't like what the podcasters are doing, asking all their guests that question.
1: Mm.
10: And what does Kylie Minogue think about it?
1: Yeah.
10: I mean, it seems disrespectful to her. I mean, maybe they could have asked about somebody who's not known. I mean, you know, do you know what I mean? But just quoting one person, I don't like that at all.
1: It is. I wonder, though, maybe because a woman asked it, if a man had asked it, it would have been a completely different situation as well. Maybe because a woman asked it, and I'm not being sexist here, but if a woman asked it, do you know the point I'm making, though, is that if a woman said something about another woman, maybe it doesn't quite have the gravity of if a man had said it.
10: No, I still don't like it. I'd like to hear from Kylie Minogue, actually. What does she think about the whole situation?
1: Mm.
10: Not just the Prime Minister, but the actual... I put the main responsibility on the podcast, actually.
1: Mm.
10: The fact that they ask all their guests there, I really don't like at all.
1: I think she would be largely dismissive of it. But I tell you what, her advisors would be smart enough to say to her, don't get involved. Let it go away. It'll be gone in a week, you know, and I'm pretty sure that's probably what they would say to her. But she's professional enough and smart enough to think on her feet. She'd go, oh, yeah, whatever. You know what I mean? She'd be clever enough to get herself out of that.
10: Well, true, but I still think it's disrespectful to name one person and ask that question. Don't you think so?
1: No, I agree. I agree with you. But again, I guess it's because they think it's a comedic character that the character can ask it and disassociate the character from the actual question. Or it's just comedy.
10: Yeah. Oh, by the way, going back to the Muslims, I don't think there's anything wrong with Muslims. I actually went to a Muslim religious service and I was, by accident, I went to a community centre and I thought there was yoga taking place and I looked in and there was a Muslim service and they asked me would I like to attend and I did and I liked very much the atmosphere and I liked the subject they were talking about.
1: That's
10: and
1: it.
10: At the end he asked me what I thought and I said I thought all religions are very similar and he said would you like us to hold an interfaith meeting? So, yeah.
1: Well, that was nice. And good on you for immersing yourself in that as well and also going in with an open mind. And again, it's, as I said, Bev, it's very easy to sort of tar people, a whole bunch of people, with one particular brush and saying that, you know, one example is indicative of the whole race of people or the whole ethnicity or the whole religion. That's not the case. And I think we're smarter than to think of that too. I'm not going to do any. I nearly gave a time call there, but I know better than that. Loads of people on the phone. Paul, Justin, Michael, David, Taylor, Jack, Anne. Hang in there. I'm probably not going to get to everyone before the news, but we've got a long time till dawn, so bear with me.
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11: I want to get to everybody's texts and also the calls, so there's a lot coming through. Please bear with me. Doretta on the Central Coast, how are you? Always great to hear from you. Phil, last night you mentioned the orb to Kim. Was that the Booja or Booga sphere you were referring to? It was. In June 2025, my cousin in Mauritius said they saw an orb in the sky passing through and it landed in Colombia. That's the one I was talking about, Doretta. And when Kim gives us a call a little bit later on, I'll give us some more information about that. Lana, great to hear from you. And yes, I did get the package you sent today because I was saying to everybody sitting outside, the producers, that when I got a package, I said, this is only about the third or fourth bit of mail I've had in 18 months and it's all been from you. I will open it and it's great to hear from you too. I was a bit worried about you, Lana, so I'm glad you're okay. Rob, how are you? And let me have a quick look here as well. Let me get to some more texts before I get to some more calls. I think some people are being a bit precious about Albanese's government, says Christine. Kylie Minogue, wise to completely ignore that podcast, perhaps much like the royals on occasion, says Maggie. Phil, they named Rhonda Birchmore and another woman, says Jean. On the subject really quickly about Rhonda Birchmore, I have to mention that since we talked about Rhonda Birchmore, it's opened up some kind of weird behaviour in Aussie Frank that I've never seen before. And he keeps going on about getting musical theatre guests. And first I thought he was kidding. For Peeping Tom, he goes, why don't we get Rhonda Birchmore? I said, well, there's got to be other people, surely. And then he kept going on about the cancellation of Waitress with Natalie Bassingthwaite. And then he said, can we get somebody on to discuss all of the cancellations in music theatre? And I was, yeah, sure, whatever. Largely dismissive because, you know, if he does it, I'll talk to them. But then he's kept going on about it all day. And everything has to do with music theatre. I was like, are you secretly a fan of music theatre, Aussie Frank? And he said, yeah, I love Cats. And then he reeled off about half a dozen. Wicked's a fantastic one. So I didn't know this. Hudson with an H, did you know that Aussie Frank's a massive fan of music theatre? Has he spoken to you about it?
12: I had no idea.
11: Oh, watch out.
12: I mean, I'm scared of him.
11: Yeah, well, watch out. He'll start singing the theme from Cats.
12: I'll stay now.
11: Now it's out there. Mm. That's it, exactly. Alex de Minaur got knocked out of the Wimbledon in three straight sets, says Marie. I'm going to get to more of your texts in a sec, but I do have people on the phone. David, are you actually calling me from Israel?
13: I am calling you from Israel, correct.
11: Nice to talk to you, my friend. How's it going?
13: Thank you.

0: everything's good, very hot. Air conditioners are going on, like in London and Paris. We've got air conditioning, so it's not so bad.
1: A lot of people don't realise how beautiful the beaches are in Israel. I'd never been aware of that until they actually showed some of the beach-like areas, some of the beach resorts. It's really nice.
0: Yeah, gorgeous. As a matter of fact, the other day we took a day off and we took the nephew and the two nieces who were visiting to Caesarea, to the old city there, which is about 2,000 years old, and found a beautiful pizza restaurant. Then we frolicked and played in the beach and in the ruins there. It was beautiful.
1: Amazing.
0: Beautiful.
1: What did you think about this podcast?
0: Invited.
1: I'd like to go for a visit.
0: Sorry?
1: I'd never been there. You wanted to mention this podcast. I think everybody's got an opinion about Albo. What's yours?
0: Yeah, well, there's this group called MFW, right? Mad Something Women, and they...
1: Oh, yeah, MFW. Yeah, yeah.
0: Unfortunate.
1: Yeah. The Mad Witches.
0: Quote from Mad F Witches, yes. Sorry. And they took their quote from a very unfortunate comment that I think Peter Dutton made, right? They claim he had a woman problem, and ScoMo, they claim, had a woman problem. And they use this quote to take down people who do things that they don't like. So I don't think Albo did the right thing. You should have avoided. You should have said, okay, stop it. This is where it ends. No more. You're not talking like that. I don't tolerate such disrespect. But why aren't these MFW people taking on the podcaster who did it? Why aren't they asking her? Why aren't they saying to her, hey, listen, you did the wrong thing. You denigrated 50% of the population here.
1: That's a very good point. I haven't had a look at the their Facebook page to see whether or not they're targeting that, but that is a good point.
0: Neither do I. I don't have Facebook. And the other thing is, do you remember there was a certain guy who said, I don't hold the hoses? Well, I think this is Peter Dutton. This is Albo's I don't hold the hoses moment. I mean, there's some things you don't come back from. You got to show respect. You didn't. He should have avoided it. He should have said, this is where the interview stops. I'm not doing this anymore. That's what he should have done.
1: Do you think it's that significant then? Because that was a significant moment for ScoMo that came back at him.
0: Yeah, I do. You're talking 50% of the population. You denigrated people. You didn't apologise after Bondi. You didn't apologise after the not wanting a Royal Commission. You said, we don't need a Royal Commission. We don't need it. Well, that was a really serious thing. You're a Sydney guy, so you know what went on. Mm. And he tried to avoid it. And then he went out and deflected about gun laws. He sort of lost the plot, if you ask me. And he should have thought. He's not thinking. He's in a foreign country trying to negotiate, defence pacts and all that stuff, which is good. And he's just not thinking when it comes to simple things.
1: Training. You would have thought there would have been more training for situations like that. David, good to talk to you, my friend. Yeah. Have a lovely day. Thanks so much for calling.
0: Thank you.
1: Cheers. 131873 is the number. I've got loads of people on the phone, but I've got to get to the news update. Also, a few texts coming in. Jeff said, Phil, Iran is such an enlightened Muslim nation, the model of democracy and freedom. The Muslim Brotherhood are a peaceful party, although they have ruined Morocco. That one came through. The podcaster, Helen, said that kept saying about the one female, i.e. Kylie Minogue, was incorrect. She asked about Kylie Minogue, Nicole Kidman, and that famous musical artist, as Aussie Frank will tell you, Rhonda Birchmore. So Kylie and Rhonda Birchmore, and also perhaps Nicole Kidman, were also insulted. That's a good point there, Helen. But something we're talking about. Well, it's something we're talking about this week. Next week, I'm sure we'll talk about something else.
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1: Keith just had a message here for Aussie Frank. Hey, Aussie Frank, this is Keith the Truckee. Even Albo didn't choose Rhonda Birchmore. That's very good. I like that. Okay, more of your texts coming up and also more of the calls as well. If you're hanging on hold, please bear with me. I've got a few to get through, but I definitely want to have a chat with you. Let's get the news up.
2: 3YBFM National News. Harvey Norman's renos are underway, and so is their renovation sale, clearing stock and slashing prices.
3: Hello, I'm Jamel Wells. The Prime Minister has faced backlash for his comments about Kylie Minogue. Federal Politics editor Michael Packey.
4: The PM has landed himself in hot water after taking part in a word game. Podcaster Nikki Osborne asked him if he would shag, date or marry Kylie Minogue, Rhonda Birchmore or Nicole Kidman.
5: Kylie, clearly.
6: You'd marry Kylie and shag her and date her?
5: All of the above.
4: The question was asked toward the end of a 20-minute conversation which also addressed Anthony Albanese's sex life. These callers say he should have never taken part in the podcast given the office he holds.
7: It's quite derogatory.
8: His lack of judgment and poor choice, and it's just, ugh.
4: Mr. Albanese has issued a one-line statement unequivocally apologising for his remarks. Michael Packey reporting.
3: The federal government and opposition have condemned China's decision to launch a ballistic missile in the Pacific Ocean. The missile with a dummy warhead was launched just as Australia signed a defence treaty with Fiji. China claims it was part of a routine military exercise and unrelated to the deal. Shadow Foreign Minister Ted O'Brien says it's destabilising for the broader region.
9: This is not welcome news. I think it goes to a very clear contrast between what the People's Republic of China is looking at this region for compared to Australia.
3: The Royal Commission into Anti-Semitism has heard from Meta, the company behind Facebook. The tech giant's head of policy, Benjamin Good, has given evidence via video link from the US. He told the commission 80% of hateful content has been removed from Facebook after it updated its content policy. Some Australian doctors are pushing back against moves to let pharmacists prescribe more medications. All states and territories have plans for pharmacists to be able to prescribe treatment for up to 20 medical conditions. Dr. Elise Davey says it might not mean the best outcome for patients.
10: You're going to be left with no one wanting to do general practice. It's not solving the burden of GP appointments by any means. It's just fragmenting patient care.
3: Scientists have trialled a new tool that could improve detection and treatment for one of Australia's lowest survival cancers. The imaging tracer has identified cancer lesions in 3 out of 10 pancreatic cancer patients that standard scans missed. Wesley Hospital Associate Professor David Wong says they're now planning larger studies.
11: We have done this for pancreatic cancer, but we are now trying to do it for lobular breast cancer.
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3: Captain Cameron Munster has declared the Maroons are ready to face a Blues ambush. Queensland goes into Wednesday's decider in Brisbane as favourites. Munster says the Blues will relish one of the rare occasions they go into an Origin clash as underdogs.
12: You know, their back's against the wall and they've had a lot of media criticise them, and we know they're coming to the Brizzy for an ambush, and we're up for the challenge.
3: Rabbitohs captain Cody Walker has accepted a one-match suspension after being charged with kicking Panthers rival Jack Cogger. Cogger's taken a two-match ban for a high tackle in the same game. North Melbourne young gun George Wardlaw is in doubt to take on Collingwood this weekend with a hamstring injury. Naomi Osaka has knocked out world number one Aryna Sabalenka in straight sets at Wimbledon to move into the quarterfinals.
13: It's kind of a big deal. 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
0: A frost warning is in place for the coast. Mostly sunny day today with patchy morning frost and some light winds. Wednesday, partly cloudy, top of 13. Thursday, partly cloudy, chance of morning fog, top of 14. And Friday, mostly sunny, slight chance of showers, top of 15. Heading for a top of 14 today for Warrnambool, Port Fairy, Mortlake and Terang.
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0: Currently it's 2 degrees.
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1: Yep, filling in for Tony. He'll be back next week. Great to have you company. Loads of people on the line. Hang in there, Paul, Justin, Michael, Siv, Kim, Taylor, Jack and Anne. I'll get to you in just a moment. I'll try and get to you as soon as I can. On the emails, some other sayings that will confuse our overseas friends. This is Andrew says, imagine saying to somebody, see you around like a wrist hole. Or even they wouldn't get your shout. I don't know, I think your shout is universal. Probably not so much so in America, though. Gone walkabout would be one, and off with the fairies is another one. And Jeffrey says, re-elbows fantasy hall pass. I asked my lady about it, and her comment was the fact that Kylie and Jodie are physically such different types. That would be a concern to the missus. She also called Albo a trash human being as well. That's one of two stories that we're talking about this morning, mainly. Although anything that you want to talk about, you can. Donald Trump has also spoken out at a press conference. It's rather a long quote, so I'll give you parts of it. This is apparently his ability to overturn a red card in the World Cup. Who would have believed it? Here's what Donald Trump had to say. Or parts thereof, anyway.
2: These were two great athletes that got tangled up, and this referee, who is a little bit suspect, if you check his past, I don't want to say that because I don't like to create controversy, but very suspect. If you'd like, I'll provide you with the past. He made a call that nobody could believe. You know, even people on the other side, they say, oh, we got lucky. Wow, that's... And it's very interesting. They say they don't show them in slow motion. And I never realized that. I never heard of that before. That they're not allowed to review in slow motion because it's so different. Because you'll take one little quarter of a second and you'll see that a hand is touching a neck or you see something. Whereas when you see it in fast motion, it will look like two guys collided, which is really what happened. They got... It's sort of entangled. He didn't do anything wrong. And he's our best player or one of our best players. A very vital player. And he gave him a red card. I didn't know what that meant. I didn't think it meant much. Then I started hearing that that means he can't play in the next game, at least in the next game. I said, boy, that's a big, you know, if it happened to another player, it would have been unfair. But when they take your best player or just about, they have some great players, but... And they say you can't play. That's very unfair. That's, you know, it's one thing to penalize somebody for the game. But how do you penalize them for a game that hasn't been played yet? It's very unfair. You can't do that. So
1: yeah, that's unfortunately, that is what they call the rules of FIFA. But nonetheless, that's the President Donald Trump talking about that situation. Now, on the subject of sport, let's speak to old mate. You're simply the best. How are you, Michael, our footy tipper?
3: Hanging in there.
1: Good to talk to you. Not a great weekend last weekend. How many did we get? Two out of five?
3: Yeah, we got two out of five. There was two upsets and one 50-50 game. We lost by a point.
1: That's a shame.
3: Not too bad.
1: That's all right. I mean, we're hanging in there. What was the thing that really surprised you? Which of the NRL games really surprised you with those results?
3: I would say St. George, Roll and West Tigers. West Tigers are in form of late, but Draggies, the bottom of the table. Yeah, I didn't see that coming.
1: Well, here's where we're at, and we're still in the game. Okay,
3: so yeah, good.
1: Michael McLaren, for the folks that don't know, he cheats.
3: Yeah.
1: Just like, you know, we should get Donald Trump onto this, because I don't think Donald Trump would allow this. Donald Trump would give Michael McLaren the red card because he uses one of his listeners to pick the footy tipping when he should be picking it himself.
3: Where did he get the nerve, you know?
1: Anyway, he's in first place and he's on 91. However, in second place with 86, Phil O'Neill.
3: Oh, yes, we're still in number two. Good tipping, mate.
1: Well, you know, I just do what I can. I do my best. Chris Warren is in third, followed by Gavin Pitchford, Clinton Maynard, who we're all surprised by this because Clinton Maynard doesn't know his elbow from his elbow. And yet he's in one, two, three, four, fifth place. So that surprises everyone. And he's up there equal with MG. So How far away are we? 86, 87, 88, 89, 99. 5 points behind. That's nothing.
3: Five. We've got 8 rounds left. We can get that.
1: Okay. Shall we have a chat tomorrow night?
3: Yes, and we've got 8 days to game three.
1: Here's a text that just came in from Roger. I'm really sorry about the way I've really given your footy tipper, Michael, a hard time. I absolutely respect him as a footy tipper, and I've now realised that I'm completely wrong, and these are the error of my ways.
3: Ah, it's all good. It's all part of the tipping.
1: Yeah, but he never said that, as if Roger's ever going to tell you that you've done a great job. In fact, his text will be coming through any minute now, complaining about something and saying that, you know, you should have done better. You're a legend, my friend. I will talk to you tomorrow night.
3: Thanks, Phil.
1: Good to talk to you. There you go. That is the footy tipper. But like I said, footy tipper for the overnight show. But like I said, the guy's actually winning is using a listener as a footy tipper, which, again, to me is just unconscionable. Hello, Taylor. How are you this morning in Bayswater?
4: Oh, hello, Phil. Thank you for having me and welcome back.
1: Nice to talk to you, Taylor. It's an absolute pleasure. Let's get some Australianisms that would confuse people from overseas.
4: Right. Now, I know you've been having fun tonight and you probably haven't been flapped out like a lizard drinking, have you?
1: You see, if you were from overseas, you would take a lot of things that Australians say literally, when really when you think about it, everything we say isn't to be taken literally. It's completely the opposite.
4: Yes, it is. And it's certainly hard to get your head around if you're from another part of the globe, huh?
1: Yeah, I mean, if you said to someone, tell him he's dreaming, they'd go, what, dreaming about what? You know. But like I said, the English have got their own ones too. But everything we say in Australia means the opposite. Yeah, nah, how are you going? All that kind of stuff. The more I think about it, the more I realise that everything actually has a meaning contrary to what we're actually saying.
4: It's a classic case of opposites attract, isn't it?
1: Isn't it just? That's it. Good to hear from you, Taylor. Thank you so much for your call.
4: No problem. And I hope to catch you again before you go.
1: I'll be here until Friday for 6 PR. Please ring me anytime you want.
4: No problem. I will try and get a hold of you before Friday.
1: Nice to hear from you, Taylor. Thank you so much for our 6PR listeners who've been lovely calling through, as have 5AA and obviously 3AW and 2GB, of course, and 2CC and 4BC and everybody else. I don't want to leave anyone out. Phil, you love giving it to the former overnight host, that dodgy Michael McLaren, the segment thief Maynard, but you never give it to Luke Grant. Is this because he's a big unit? Well, I don't know Luke. I met him once. And he seemed like a nice guy, but I don't actually know him, and I haven't heard his show. So, and also, why pick a fight with a guy who's bigger than me? It's a good point, too. Ultimately, Anthony Albanese bejanxed the whole thing, says Julia, and people are offended, gobsmacked and questioning how did he bring the PM's office into disrepute. Ultimately, he's offended many women, but the three named were definitely dragged into a tasteless, stupid situation. I feel sorry for his wife of 6 months, as he's embarrassed her at the time and how he's handled it since. Trump for the NRL video ref, somebody else says. Wayne says, get rid of Michael, he's useless. Haven't heard from Roger yet, I'm surprised. More of your calls coming through, 131-873. Let's go to Jack in Ringwood. How are you, Jack?
5: I'm doing all right, Phil.
1: What have you got for me, mate?
5: Look, I want to touch on an Australianism of my own when I was young, but I also then like to retort John, who had criticised me after I spoke last night, and then I'd like to get onto the Prime Minister.
1: Okay, all right, take it away.
5: My Australianism that I used to use was laughing like a fat spider.
1: I've never heard that one. I mean, I've heard another one to do with the spiders, but, you know, obviously can't repeat that.
5: Well, it's my own, because if you were a skinny spider, you wouldn't be laughing.
1: I think that's a little bit fattest towards skinny spiders, or perhaps the other way around.
5: You know, but anyway, we'll move on.
1: Yeah, go on.
5: Listen, I just want to retort the fella that rang in, John, who had a crack at me for talking about my royal bloodline. Now, my royal bloodline runs back to Kenneth in the 1800s, and so that's how far back my bloodline goes. But the Germans didn't get into the bloodline until the 1700s, and just quietly, I'm offended due to the fact that the only reason why we dislike Germany, supposedly, in his eyes, is because of Nazism. So I don't have any problem with Germany per se. It's only Nazis from the First and Second World War that we've got a problem with. It's just like, you know, when we talk about Muslims, we don't have a problem with Muslims. It's radical Islam that we have a problem with. But anyway, we'll move on now.
1: And also, incidentally, can I say that I find it really ironic, given the history between England and Germany, that two things. Yeah. One, we've got I'm an England fan, we've got a German coach. And also, you know, the last time that we did as well as this in the World Cup the way we're going, we actually beat Germany in the World Cup. So the irony's not lost there. But I can tell that obviously got your goat. So I'm glad you had enough time to get back and get onto it too.
5: Well, I just found it a bit disappointing and a bit pathetic. But anyway, it's more the fact that, you know, if John's listening tonight, have a read about Sir Thomas Randolph, who sacked Edinburgh Castle and got it back from the English, and read his story, because it's quite amazing. And then I'd like to move on to our PM.
1: Please.
5: Now, he's had a Frank Spencer moment. That's as far as how I see it.
1: Right.
5: You know, and I'm sure you know who Frank
1: Spencer. Yeah, I was going to say, are you being served? But no, I'm thinking of, are you free? Yeah, of course. Mummy, what was he, what did he used to say?
5: Becky.
1: Because everybody did Frank Spencer and thought they did it well when I was a kid.
5: You know, exactly. So, you know, like, you know, to really, he's so pathetic. I mean, he's written a six-line retort to his mistake and then flown overseas. I mean, he didn't even turn up to this very important meeting with all the Japanese diplomats celebrating, you know, 50 years of trade that's worth $1.5 billion. I mean, God forsake, if he did that to the Chinese leaders, what would happen? You know, they might have fired two missiles. You know,
1: like, well, hopefully both with a dummy warhead.
5: I just find him, he really is, he's a child. And just want the listeners to imagine just for a moment, imagine if he'd been with his wife for 6 years, what sort of a comments he might have made.
1: Well, if it was my house, I'd be in trouble for a good 6 years. Good to hear from you, Jack. I'm glad you cleared the story and the decks on that one too.
5: Thank you for letting me, Phil.
1: Anytime, my friend. Adam says, I don't hear women complaining when female guests are asked if they'd date Shaggy or shag or marry an Aussie celebrity. And also Mick says, 2 out of 3 ain't bad, as Meatloaf would say. What about 2 out of 5? Well, I think he's doing a great job personally. Michael in Werribee, morning. So you want to draw a comparison here with Carl Stefanovic and John Howard?
6: That's right, yes. Oh, good morning, Phil.
1: Good morning, mate.
6: Yes, mine's Give It A Crack, Mate. That's
1: Give It A Crack, exactly. Fair Suck At The Sav, that's another good one. That's we mentioned that
6: classics.
1: One too.
6: Classics, yeah. I was going to say, yeah, we're getting very subjective. Like, I was thinking about an interview I watched that Carl Stefanovic done with John Howard.
1: Mm-hmm.
6: And John Howard was saying how they used to actually do things with Hawkey. Bilaterally, you know, for the country.
1: Mm-hmm.
6: Like, they had certain things he'd done with Hawkey that actually for the country. Now, all we're getting a lot now with people in the media is like left, right, all this, I don't know, years ago, and never wasn't as much.
1: Yeah. I know what you mean.
6: And I think this is where it's been subjective in the terms of like even with now, Albo, what he's done with that comedian. It's like we want someone we can trust, but yet we can't have perfection. Like, if you're going to, someone's going to be so trustworthy, it's not perfect, like Hose, you know. You can't have perfection. What do we want as a nation? Do we want someone like it's going to be just not truthful? Like, he's just saying.
1: Well, he's unfortunately fall into that bracket too. I'm going to talk to a credibility expert later on this morning to find out, when it comes to the credibility of people like politicians, can they ever turn it around? And you know, something like this, maybe if Albo hadn't been quite on the nose or had not had the history that he's had recently, then it might have been dismissed. Or I wonder if this question had been asked of a character like Bob Hawke, for example.
6: Exactly.
1: Yeah, and he would have gone, "Hey, Kylie!" Whether we would have gone, "On you, Bob." Or maybe times have changed again. Or maybe it's like you say, it's subjective. Good to talk to you, Michael. Have a good morning, my friend.
6: Thank you.
1: 131-873 is the phone number.
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1: That's breaking news for you. Buckingham Palace have denied that Prince Harry will stay at the palace. And UK fighter jets were scrambled to intercept a Russian plane after it became came unnecessarily close to Britain's flagship carrier in the Arctic Circle. This has happened over the last couple of hours. A Russian Bear F aircraft repeatedly approached the HMS Prince of Wales aircraft carrier, the Ministry of Defence has revealed, before dropping a large number of tracking devices in the water nearby. The Ministry of Defence in the UK blasted the activity of the Russian Maritime Patrol aircraft as unsafe and unprofessional. It was intercepted and escorted by two RAF F-35 jets until it left the area. Bring you more details about that throughout the morning. Chris from Victoria says Albo failed to mention that he's grateful for his marriage to Jody. I didn't hear him utter those words. Well, it wouldn't be one of the first things I would have said. And I've got to tell you how much I love my wife. But I'm ready to go. I'm on a recoil. I'm like a cat. I'm ready. You can come at me with anything. I'll be ready with, but I love my wife. But of course, that's coming from a good place anyway. But also, it's coming from a place where I don't want to be in trouble. Julia says, your other listener doesn't hear women spending time on a male-generated joke from 1973, as we have more self-respect for ourselves and others. Helen says, recently overseas, I said to a tour guide, there's no flies on you, when we were talking. And obviously, they didn't understand what I was talking about. Paul's on the phone in Melbourne. How are you, mate?
20: Oh, crikey, Phil, I'm bonded. The show's been great.
1: Get a dead dog up ya. I don't know why. Where did that one? I could have come back at you with anything, but there we are. Well, now we know where we are.
20: Yeah. Just a couple of things quickly. Don't worry about Trump giving a call for the red card. If he announces a naval blockade of Belgium and a ground invasion, then he could be approaching the point where he's going a bit too far with the soccer. With the Chinese missile, I think it could be just a regular test, as they say, but Russia's been getting very stressed out and antsy lately because they're at this point losing the Crimea. And as you just reported, they did a flyby on a carrier there, and could be the Chinese giving some support and reminding everybody that nuclear weapons are a thing.
1: Of course, everything has other... I was going to say repercussions, but not necessarily repercussions, obviously, but other meanings as well. This is, you know, everything is meant to send a message. Can I just quickly say they are concerned about Russia and their intentions with Poland? Apparently, it's so much so that Poland have been very, very concerned about what's going to happen, Poland being a NATO country, of course. That was one thing. And the other thing is that I've also got some information about the new regime in Iran, and I'll tell you about that later on this morning. Sorry to interrupt. Carry on.
20: Oh, that's right. I don't know how wise it is for Ukraine to keep bombing the Russian capital with drones and stuff. That's you wouldn't. How would London react? How would Washington react? But anyway,
1: But they didn't start this.
20: Well,
1: they're still defending their country.
20: From the Russian point of view, they. Well, anyway, that's a whole different...
1: Well, no, you can say your point. You're more than welcome to.
20: I don't agree with it, but, you know, Russia's being followed off Catherine the Great's famous statement that the only way to defend Russia's borders is to continually expand them. And Putin has made the point that NATO and the West broke its promise and kept pushing further east with NATO, and Ukraine was next on the list. And... you know, it is true. He was assured they would not do that by Clinton, and then they went and did it anyway. So,
1: Could you use that logic, though, if China said the only way for us to protect our borders is to expand into Australia? How would that sit?
20: Well, it'd probably be good for the property market.
1: well, you see, there's a man looking for a silver cloud in every lining.
20: There's always layers upon layers, aren't there? But no, don't worry about the Chinese. And indeed, China and all nations of the world and all private businesses like SpaceX are required and do notify before any missile launch, except for one, which are our good friends, the North Koreans. They never tell anyone. They just fire their missiles, which causes people in NORAD to be rather stressed for a few minutes.
1: Of course.
20: Until they track it down.
1: And incidentally, they've been very quiet of late, North Korea as well, and that's scary when people are quiet. We don't like that.
20: Yeah, that's true. They have been suspiciously quiet. And, I don't know. Like in my profession, they say the only time you ever worry about a salesperson is when they stop complaining.
1: It's a bit like, Aussie Frank out there too. Mate, I got to go, Paul. Always good to talk to you. When Aussie Frank isn't talking about show tunes, that's when I'm concerned as well. I've got to get to a segment that they do on 3AW, 5AA and 6PR in just a moment. But I have been trying to get to old mate Siv because
13: they're
1: rang before.
13: They're coming to take me away, ha-ha.
1: You okay?
13: Take
1: me
21: away, I am indeed, yeah. How are you going, Phil? I've missed you for a little bit now.
1: I missed you too. I saw you a couple of times on the phone. Went to go to speak to you, and then bang, you'd gone.
21: I was. I'll tell you what. I was keeping. There's a friend of mine who is on the way home from a night shift, and I keep him company. And I told them to do my usual, you know, lead on Siv segment with them. Mm. You know, they tell me the world, and I just sort of support them on the way through as best I can.
1: No, that's and, a good. That's the good. That's there, the Hindu
21: just,
1: in
21: thought,
1: you
21: well,
1: too.
21: I'll give up. What was that? Sorry.
1: That's the Hindu in you as well, as we all know. Yeah, a lot of people don't realise that you are actually directly related to a Hindu god.
21: Yeah, I am. In fact, I'm actually named after two of them. One's a creator and one's a destroyer, and I do both at the same time wherever I go.
1: You are both yin and yang. If we're going to throw in another,
21: I do the both. By the way, talking about slang. The Brits, so we talk about a shout being around, so that's your shout, you know, it's like you go and get the drinks.
1: Yeah.
21: The Brits say something like, that's a good shout. I think that's more a northern Exactly. So it's like, that's a great point. Oh, yeah, good shout. That's an interesting...
1: I've heard it in London, I'm pretty sure, but maybe people from up north who were bringing it back down to down south.
21: Yeah, because I follow a little bit of English radio myself. Radio for when I want to go to sleep, let's be honest.
1: Sure.
21: But I do follow a bit of English radio. And
1: If you say you're a Radio 4 listener in the UK, you've elevated your status by quite a lot. You know, people would be very impressed with that. They'd think you were posh.
21: I think the one thing I do like is that show, The Archers. I've been hooked on that since 2009. That's been going for 150 years.
1: Longest running radio serial in the world, The Archers.
21: Still going, by the way. Still going. That's Bold and the Beautiful. Dare I bring it up again, the Prime Minister of the podcast. The thing that gets me, if you're the Prime Minister, or you're his office, or you're his advisors. They have officers, they have advisors up to wazoo, as the Americans would say.
1: Yeah.
21: Why would he not have had some idea as to where he was going? And then could he not have thought, they're comedians who are going to ask me these questions. How is it going to come off in 2026? I mean, it's okay 1976, but not in, is it?
1: And the other thing is he's had match practice. He's been on Kyle's show, so he should be able to think on his feet when it comes to questions like that anyway.
21: Well, that's right. And I don't know whether it's you or somebody else who said, why didn't he have a response like, look, I love my wife very, very much.
1: That's exactly what I would have said. Yeah.
21: I love my wife very, very much. And either left it at that or... You know, tactfully, there is no real tactful way that you can answer that question, is there? Somebody asks you that. I mean, there's no tactful way that you can...
1: Just laugh it off.
21: I'm not touching that one.
1: I'm not going there. Yeah. Yeah, it's all available
21: right.
1: for you.
21: I mean, I would have done that.
1: Yeah.
21: I mean, if I was a Prime Minister, got a Civ government, that even scares me. That's what I would do. I would touch that thing with a barge pole, and I wouldn't. It's a very bad innuendo. I'll tell you that one where it is.
1: Yeah, I wouldn't go with that one.
21: I would say to my advisors, right? I get these comedians. You know what you're telling me about these comedians and this podcast, but that could go anywhere. How could that look for me? And how could that look for the office? Forget me for a minute. How could that look for the actual office of the Prime Minister?
1: I've got a better idea. And maybe this is because I'm just simplistic and I always try to get to the most obvious answer. Here's a better
21: idea.
1: You're
21: a thinking man.
1: Yeah, that's it's well known. Here's what I would have said. Instead of doing that, why don't you run the country?
21: No.
1: Just putting it out there.
21: Concept.
1: Yeah, just so, you know, like... There you go. Why don't you go? Use the time that you're doing this to go and fix up the housing issue. Just putting it out there.
21: Or actually find out, as Barnaby Joyce said, why people are actually upset with you and your government.
1: It's that. Go to somebody who's going to ask you. Yeah. Steve, I got to go. I've got to do pets and jets.
21: Yes, all right. Well, you do that and I'm going to disappear in 3, 2, 1.
1: And there he goes. Pets and jets next.
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1: Well, interviewer, maybe he was a bit sozzled. I'm reminded of that time that Elon Musk went on Joe Rogan and they smoked a joint. Do you remember that? Crikey, I wouldn't want to see what happened if... Imagine if... No, let's not finish that sentence. And also, by the way, Chris from Victoria. Oh, but on that subject of Elon Musk, Dr. John sent me a text earlier. I did want to mention it. He said, did you see that Elon Musk put a banned film on X? I did, Dr. John, and we should talk about that later as well. Chris from Victoria, have you heard that the UK social media police are now in full force requesting identification for existing users to continue using social media? Do you find that a bit Orwellian? Well, isn't everything a bit Orwellian now, Chris? And also, I mentioned this before, how many of our civil liberties are we prepared to give away until we suddenly realise that we've, you know, given them all away? We thought initially, oh, that wasn't so much of an issue. Anne, who has been hanging on for ages in queue. I'm so sorry, Anne. How are you?
28: Do not worry, Phil. Obviously, you are a very popular person. It's nice.
1: I think people have been ringing looking for Tony McManus and we just happened to ask the phone. Anyway,
28: no, that's all right. Look, you know what I'm ringing about?
1: Please.
28: You know how people talk about retail experiences.
1: Mm.
28: And do I have permission to name the shop that I went into?
1: Is this a good or a bad mention?
28: It's a very good thing.
1: In that case, please.
28: Look, I got off the tram where I live, not far in Kew, and I've had a couple of issues like, stomach aches and whatever, and I had just started taking iron syrup. And you know, I hadn't been instructed how to take it properly because I thought iron syrup, you just take it.
1: Mm.
28: And, you know, I went into this shop and this very pretty, attractive, smart 20-something explained to me, oh, no, you don't take it like that. That's not the way you take it. And she got me the product I wanted, and I went to her name's Erin.
1: Hello, Erin.
28: And she's in Erin, yes, say hello to Erin. Well, she may or may not be up, but she's probably sleeping. But in Star Pharmacy in High Street Q, and it was just close to the tram stop, and she explained to me how to use the iron, when to take it, and how many ways I can take it so I don't push myself to have stomach problems, which I had been doing because I'd been taking it the wrong way, because nobody explained to me that you had to have it after food, mm-hmm. and you had to have it, you know, and all those sorts of things. So I would like to thank Erin for taking the time to explain it to me, because she herself apparently is on it. And that's how she takes it.
1: Well, that's it. And iron, I know the medication, even if you take tablets, you've got to know exactly what you're doing as well. So that was Erin at Star Pharmacy in Kew in Melbourne. If anybody's going into Star Pharmacy in the next couple of days,
28: ask for Erin.
1: Ask for Erin and say, Erin, you are now a celebrity, and thank you for taking such good attention to and giving people such good service as well, because people like Anne, people like me as well, never read the bloody instructions and then end up with a sore tummy. Good on you, Anne. Thank you so much. That was a really nice story.
28: Okay, thank you. Bye.
1: Bye-bye. On Tony McManus's show every, what have we got, Tuesday morning, we have Nathan Kosh, who comes on, and he does a section and a segment called Pets and Jets. And he's got an intro for a song that I don't think I've heard in years.
4: Pilot of the airwaves, here is my request. You don't have to play it, but I hope you'll do.
1: Nathan, I haven't heard this song from Charlie Daw for absolute years. How are you, my friend?
7: I'm very well. How are you doing, sir?
1: Lovely to talk to you. So Pets and Jets, let's cover both. Firstly, let's start with Pets, but I want to ask you, because Francis, otherwise known as Aussie Jack, has got a cat that they call Daisy, and now 3 or 4 months down the track, they want to change the pet's name. Do you think the pet would get confused if you change its name that far down the track?
7: No. They get more confused when they come in as a... people think that they're a female, and it's happened to me many moons ago, where you go in and you spay them, and then you can't find anything. You lift up the tail, and there's a couple of obvious things there. So Daisy then becomes David. But after that, we only do that once, and then we realise, maybe we should have checked a bit better. But I don't know. They'll be fine. A name change is fine. As long as there's food involved, it really doesn't matter.
1: And what about arthritis in pets? How would you know this time of the year when it starts to get cold?
7: Well, the first thing, I mean, it's that time of the year, and it's been such a cold snap right through Australia or even up the East Coast, that generally in older animals, and what you see, the difference between, say, arthritis, which is an inflammation of the joints, and a muscular condition, is that with arthritis, when they first get up, they're really stiff, and then as they start to move, then they start to free up a little bit, whereas with, say, a muscular condition, it's worse, like the other way around, rather. They start off all right, and then as they move more, then it starts to get more painful. So with the big change in weather that we've had, I think a lot of people will be seeing their pets struggling when they first get up or after a sleep during the day. And there are things that we can do. Be very careful. Do not use our human medications that you might think, oh, well, it's helped me with my arthritis. I'll just give a little bit to the dog, particularly not to the cat. Make sure you go through your vet, because there are differences in metabolism and so on, and you'll find that you can cause a lot of damage. In fact, you could kill your beloved pet even one to the wrong medication.
1: Let me ask you about some jetting. Where have you been?
7: Oh, I've been everywhere, man, as they say. I mean, I couldn't join you last week. I was working 6 days straight. So I was anywhere from Melbourne to Sydney to Brisbane to Cairns to Adelaide to Perth and all places in between. So, yeah, here, there and all over.
1: Wow, fantastic. Well, you certainly are living the dream. I know that you do the regular segment as well with Tony. Tony's going to be back with us next week. But let me play again your fantastic... I want to hear a little bit of this, because it's been so long since I've heard this. I remember when this song came out and the DJs all put their own little sort of bit in the middle of it. Great to talk to you. Nathan Kosh with the Pets and Jets, and he'll be back next week on 3AW, 5AA and 6PR on his regular segment, taking your calls next week. with Tony McManus. Back with more of your calls. I noticed a couple of people dropped off on the line there. Please give me a ring back if you were expecting to be left on hold, because I did want to speak to you. 131-873 is our number.
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6: Oh, we lost a few of our callers there before Nathan, who was on the phone with the Pets and Jets, including Leanne and Justin and Kim as well, who disappeared off the phone. But the phones are open for business, and we were doing a roaring trade there for a sec. So please give me a ring back, 131-873. Helen's still with us, though. How are you?
7: Good morning, Phil. Can I, first of all, I rang to say, is it really important what Prime Minister Albanese said on that program, really and truly? Is it the most important thing that's occurring when everything else that's going around the world? To me, that wouldn't have been... I was married to my husband before he passed away for almost 60 years. And if my husband said that about a young woman, there is nothing wrong with looking. There are all men look at young women. I don't give a continental who you are. Mm. They all do. But he just said it as a joke. So, okay, fine. It'll be forgotten in a few weeks' time.
6: In a week, I reckon, to be honest.
7: Yeah. No, that's true. It won't last that long. But I can't believe the amount of people that are ringing up about that. Mm. I'm more offended that Donald Trump got the red card removed out of soccer.
6: Yeah.
7: That offended me more, believe me.
6: Well, when we broke the story yesterday morning when it came through, and I was incredulous when somebody had sent the text and said, talk about this.
7: Ever occurred.
6: Went, no, this can't be true, surely.
7: No.
6: And yet he did it.
7: That offended me more. I don't know that nobody's rang up about that.
6: Well,
7: I'm not a soccer fanatic.
6: It's on the international scale, that is the rest of the world's Albanese podcast, is Trump and his red card. But I agree with you that it probably has got a bit more attention than it needed, to be honest. But also,
7: I agree.
6: That might just say that Albo keeps making these missteps, and perhaps people are now looking.
7: Can I quickly say?
6: Yeah.
7: Albo's can make all of these mistakes because he doesn't have a strong opposition that can... I've said it when I rang you last time. There is no strong opposition. If you go back, I've been an Australian voter for many, many years. Mm. And whether it's Liberal or Labor, you had a strong opposition leader on the other side. We don't have that. So Prime Minister Albanese can say almost anything, and he'll probably be here at the next election as well because we don't have a strong opposition.
6: That's it. I mean, I've mentioned this to a few people as well who've said, you know, that it's going to be almost a fake and play that he's going to be no longer elected.
7: Oh, yes.
6: But, you know, you can't take these things into account because some people also are big fans of Albo and the polls are always wrong.
7: It was a

0: stupid thing to say. Hmm. But then I remember ringing Tony McManus. My husband used to love this song. Mm-hmm. It was, if I say you've got a beautiful body, will you hold it against me?
1: Dr. Hook, yeah.
0: That's a two-edged sword.
1: Yes. Yes. Well, that's funny because we've talked about the Dr. Hook song, She Was Only 16, yes. And, you know, if I said you had a beautiful body, wouldn't be able to play those now.
0: No. So, sorry, I'm taking up your time.
1: No, not at all. It's been an absolute pleasure to talk to you. Please ring me again.
0: Have a good morning.
1: Thanks, Helen. Oh, Kim's on the phone as well, and that's good because I've got her update here. We may have to do this in two parts, but I wanted to get you on because I did see you ringing me. Firstly, before I get to the update for you, you wanted to mention Albo and the China visit?
2: Yes, I want to mention, I think it's disgusting. I thought they dropped a missile into the Pacific Ocean, but Francis cleared that up by saying, no, they had a missile in a submarine below the water.
1: Yeah, it still shot it up, though.
2: Yeah, it still has the same result. Hmm. I mean, I'm absolutely appalled. Did these bloody Chinese check to see, was there a cruise ship in the area? Were there fishermen on a boat?
1: They do in their defence, but also in the defence of anybody doing war games like that, is that they are very precautious about things like that.
2: Are they? Well, yeah. Francis didn't really answer that. He couldn't really say.
1: Do you know why?
2: Why? Because he's not as clever as you?
1: Well, that's a given. But he's too busy thinking about show tunes. He's obsessed. And I'm not making it up. All he wants to do on this show is have guests like Rhonda Birchmore and Natalie Bassingthwaite. He wants to talk about music theatre nonstop. And I'm not making that up. And it's only a new thing that neither Hudson with an H or I can understand.
2: Oh, I see.
1: I don't know what's going on.
2: Okay. Now I've lost my train of thought. Yeah, no, sorry, Phil. Just getting back to what you just said about, they're meant to check that. Also said, would they have checked to see if we have migrating whales in the Pacific Ocean?
1: I don't know about that.
2: It's terrible. The other thing I want to point out, 12 months ago I did hear it on the news, on television, that when Albo went to China 12 months ago, he took over a $50 million check.
1: Is that right?
2: That's right. He handed it to, I believe, it was this Chinese president or prime minister, whatever you call him, a $50 million check.
1: Wow.
2: Now I have just Googled that.
1: Well, I'm going to tell you what. Hang on there a sec, because I've got to get to the news, and I don't want you to hang up.
2: Sure. Okay, I
1: wonder if that check's bounced. But I also have updates for you from the Orb from yesterday.
2: All right, thank
1: you. Okay, hang on a sec. Back with more of your calls. Hang in there, Gavin and Leo. We'll get to you after the news.
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1: Hey, Phil, that was the Bellamy Brothers, says Kevin, that did that. If I say you've got a beautiful body, would you hold it against me? Mind you, there were some dubious Dr. Hook song titles too. All right, back with more of your calls after the news.
6: 3YBFM National News. Harvey Norman's renos are underway, and so is their renovation sale, clearing stock and slashing prices.
14: China has test-fired a nuclear-capable missile into the Pacific Ocean, while Australia has signed a new defence treaty with Fiji. Federal politics reporter Nelson Scott.
15: Australia and Fiji have agreed to come to each other's defence if either is attacked, with the Pacific nation becoming our fourth official military ally. The treaty could also see Fijian soldiers train and fight alongside our defence force. Prime Minister Anthony Albanese has described it an historic day for both nations.
16: The significance of this agreement cannot be underestimated.
15: His Fijian counterpart, Sitiveni Rambuka, says it elevates an already strong bond.
17: A very defining moment in our relationship.
15: The treaty aims to block China from gaining a military foothold in the region. Yet, hours after it was signed, Beijing test-fired a nuclear-capable missile into the Pacific Ocean. China maintains the launch was unrelated to the deal and merely a routine training exercise. Nelson Scott, Canberra.
14: A review will examine if New South Wales authorities did all they could to prevent the death of a child. Madeleine McNeil reports.
18: A 32-year-old woman remains in police custody, accused of murdering her 4-year-old son at their home in Wyong on the New South Wales Central Coast. The state's Department of Communities and Justice has confirmed it previously received and responded to reports involving the family, the most recent 18 months ago. An independent review will examine whether the department responded appropriately to those reports and whether more could have been done. The results will be made public, subject to any legal concerns. Madeleine McNeil, Sydney.
14: A Socceroos player has criticised One Nation's push for a monoculture, arguing the term doesn't apply in Australia. Pauline Hanson says the football team is the epitome of a monoculture because it involves people of many races who play for one country and under one flag. Arriving home in Adelaide, Anwar Mabil says the Socceroos were not distracted by the debate during their World Cup campaign.
19: That's what multicultural does. It brings other flavour to the table instead of just one thing. So that's how I see it, and that's how the group sees it also. As many journeys with one jersey, that's what we say. That's our slogan in there.
14: Melbourne sculptor Louis Leman says he's disappointed his bronze statue of Nicky Winmar has been removed from Perth's Optus Stadium. The WA Premier ordered the removal after the former AFL player was found guilty of assaulting a woman in Victoria. And the Australian Space Agency says mysterious objects that have turned up on a beach in North Queensland are most likely pressure vessels from a space launch vehicle. Six large metal balls have been found at Forest Beach near Ingham.
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14: Blues bench weapon Ethan Strange has been passed fit for Wednesday's State of Origin decider against Queensland after overcoming an ankle injury. A blow for West Tigers' fading finals hopes, with captain Appy Korosau ruled out for 4 weeks with a pectoral muscle strain. Hawthorn will regain star forward Nick Watson for Saturday's AFL clash against Carlton. Novak Djokovic has won his 106th career match at Wimbledon, beating Russian Roman Safulin. The victory sees the Serbian legend surpass Roger Federer in terms of match wins at the All England Club. England will meet Norway in the FIFA World Cup quarterfinals after beating co-hosts Mexico 3-2. Australia has won the T20 Women's World Cup with a 7-wicket victory over England.
20: It's kind of a big deal. The all-new Mazda CX-5 has arrived at Warrnambool Mazda. 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
28: A frost warning is in place for the coast. Mostly sunny day today with patchy morning frost and some light winds. Wednesday, partly cloudy, top of 13. Thursday, partly cloudy, chance of morning fog, top of 14. And Friday, mostly sunny, slight chance of showers, top of 15. Heading for a top of 14 today for Warrnambool, Port Fairy, Mortlake and Terang.
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28: Currently, it's 2 degrees.
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0: on 2GB, 3AW, 4BC, 6PR and network stations. 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
1: Good morning, great to have your company. So while we're talking about Albo, the rest of the world is talking about Donald Trump. Trump asking the FIFA chief to review the US stars, the USA stars suspension. So much so that CNN have been talking about it most of the morning, and we'll take CNN live now because they're continuing to talk about the situation there.
2: And we heard from President Trump today. He took credit for the decision to overturn the red card. And I think that's what's really incredible is that even without Trump, a decision to suspend a ban is a huge one. It's even more stunning that it came after a call between President Trump and Gianni Infantino.
3: And Sophia, your reporting is the White House offered to make its own attorneys available to assist the U.S. soccer's appeal. I don't recall the last time that type of resource was offered. But the president just this morning said he doesn't believe that Infantino alone made that decision in reference to the committee that he said did. Per your reporting, can you support that? Was this decision made by the governing committee?
2: FIFA tells us that it was an independent decision made by this 18-member disciplinary committee. Now, FIFA has not answered my questions as to whether there was a vote, whether how many of the 18 members was involved in this decision, and we've not seen a report out of the committee outlining how it came to this conclusion. What I do know is that a man named Emilio Garcia, who is the head of FIFA's legal department, was involved in advising Gianni Infantino of the various options. He was very involved. And with a lot of things in this FIFA, decisions are made at the highest levels among a small group of Infantino advisors.
1: Right, so that's CNN talking about that situation with Donald Trump trying to reverse the red card. Well, reversing it. It's not just there as well. It's also on not just CNN, but Fox News are running that almost as a nonstop story as well. And this is from Christine. I think what Trump did with the red card is more noteworthy than Albo's gaffe as well. I'll get to more of your texts in just a moment. Keith, incidentally, going back to Albo, said, if Albo was really in touch with the commoners, he would have said, I'm not answering that question. I'm scared of my wife, which would have absolutely been my concern as well. But with more of your texts. And George incidentally said, if I was Jody Albo's wife, I'd be hoping that South Sydney didn't win another game all year, says George from Irwood. Thanks for hanging on, Kim. Just getting back to that story you were talking about, Anthony Albanese wrote a $50 million check to China. That apparently was a misleading story, and the figure stems from a donation to a United Nations fund designed to help vulnerable developing nations.
4: Yes, so I also read that too. Yeah, when I Googled it, but my point being, when I Googled it, I said to Google, I never type anything in, I say it very clearly, that Prime Minister Albanese approximately 12 months ago went to China. He handed a cheque for $50 million to the president. Now, the details came up. It said, no, he didn't. And if you keep reading it, it twists it by saying, like to deflect, what he actually did was the cheque was for third world countries as a result of climate change.
1: And so pollution,
4: So I do believe the check was given to China on the pretense that it was to be used, but they put it in Google, they've changed it, put it in Google, for third world countries, and like saying, well, China's a third world country and it's having problems with climate change. Right. No, I'll stand by that because I know what I saw on, I believe it was Channel 10 News, because I usually write these things down. Mm. It was Channel 10 News, I believe, where they said he virtually went there with a check and for $50 million and handed it to the president, China.
1: Mm. Mm. And there's one more important question too, and that was, did the check bounce?
4: Well, I doubt it if it would, because it's obviously taxpayers' money. Mm. So, but it's going to run out sooner or later. But China treats Australia like a fool, we're all fools here because we've got such a weak Prime Minister and a weak government. You won't hear much of a Bo Peep out of Albanese about this big blast in the Pacific Ocean. At least Penny Wong seemed a bit concerned.
1: Yeah, well, Penny Wong was talking to the 7:30 report last night. That's right.
4: Yes, I saw that too.
1: Yeah, yeah. Well, we'll follow up that story. Do you want to know quickly, or shall I wait till tomorrow, about the Booga Sphere?
4: No, I've been wanting to hear, Phil.
1: Okay,
4: please.
1: Good. Okay, so last night we talked about the mysterious orbs that appeared on the beach in Queensland, just up the road from where you are. And, well, actually it was in Townsville, so it was a long way up the road. But anyway, and I said to you, had you heard about these spheres that they'd found from Colombia? And you hadn't. So I've got the information for you here. And they found this erratic zigzagging orb, and it was flying over Colombia. And it turned up they managed to get hold of it. And so they put x-rays on it, and it revealed that it's constructed of three different distinct metal-like layers with nine smaller microspheres inside. But the thing is, there are no visible welds or joints or entry marks on the outer surface. So they're saying there's no way that human beings have got the manufacturing process to be able to make this. Also, they found tiny holes filled with organic resin and thread-like materials, which they don't have on Earth. It's advanced fiber optics, which we haven't got the ability to make. Also, it has weight fluctuations. So one day it'll weigh 2 kilograms. The next day it'll weigh 10 kilograms.
4: Say that last bit again.
1: So one day it'll weigh 2 kgs, 2 kilograms. Yeah. And then the next day, weigh 10 kilograms.
4: But how does that happen?
1: Exactly the point. How does that happen? There's no reason why, if it was getting hotter or colder, they said, then that would explain the weight fluctuations. Mm. But some days it's heavier than other days.
4: Okay. So where is it now? Somewhere in Queensland?
1: No, this is the one they found in Colombia.
4: Oh, you're not talking about the one on the Queensland
1: No,
4: beach.
1: Unfortunately, that turned out to be space junk.
4: Oh, I thought so, yeah. Because you did start talking about, I thought this started in Colombia and ended up on a Queensland beach, but you're talking about two
1: There's probably other things that have come from Colombia and ended up on a beach in Queensland. Do me a favour, Google it, B-U-G-A, the Booga Orb, or Booga, B-U-G-A, and then give me a call tomorrow because we need to discuss it more.
4: I will. Okay, well, I appreciate that, Phil.
1: Anytime. Good to talk to you, Kim. Thanks so much. Have a good day.
4: Thank you.
1: Bye. Gavin's been on hold for a while through 3AW in Melbourne. We're still talking Australianisms. How the bloody hell are you?
5: Yeah, good, mate. How are you?
1: Good, mate. What's going on, Gavin?
5: Not much. Have you ever, my grandfather used to say, you carry on like a pork chop.
1: A pork chop, yeah. Try explaining that to somebody who's come from overseas. And they'll go, well, what do you mean, like a T-bone?
5: Yeah, I don't understand it. What do you mean?
1: I wonder where that came from. You know, that's one for Kel Richards with John Stanley.
5: Yeah.
1: Pork chop.
5: Also, it's funny, when I was on hold, I got all the commercials from up in New South Wales, not the Victorian one.
1: It's weird, isn't it? And you're lucky to get something because we forgot to plug in the Dubalaki last week and we had all kinds of issues as well. So you're actually lucky to be in contact. You could be talking to someone from India. Good to talk to you, my friend. Thank you so much, Gavin. Really appreciate it. The other thing about India, though, just on the subject of which, okay, if you have the technology, okay, so I'm going to jump on a soapbox here very quickly. If you have the technology to, have overseas call centres taking Australian jobs and putting them overseas, right, that's bad. Right. No one's going to disagree with that. And it's happening more and more, especially in the media. And another radio company I saw the other day letting a lot of their business go overseas to call centres. Okay. Here's what I don't get about it. In this day and age of mobile phones and technology, and also the fact that this is supposed to make our lives a bit easier, why is the bloody phone quality always terrible? I mean, I know we're dealing with accents, and that's hard enough. But then when you ring overseas, the phone quality's like this. How can you tell me
6: what your number of the current here is that we can get some help with you.
1: So I'm sorry, I don't mean to be rude, and I know you have an accent, but that's not the issue. I can't hear you very well.
6: Well, the thing is your head.
1: And I think, crikey, surely we can advance beyond that stage with our technology. Let's stay in Melbourne for Leo. How are you, mate?
7: Yeah, I'm good. I just wanted to call about what's happened with the new law that's been changed for trusts.
1: Yep, go ahead.
7: Okay, I have a house. It's my principal property. I wanted to put it into a family trust to protect it for my grandchildren. If I do that now and then later on they sell it, they're up for a 30% tax. There was no tax prior.
1: Right.
7: If I put the house in their names and they have some girlfriend, boyfriend, whatever, and in about 5-10 years they separate, they're entitled to a portion of the value of the house.
1: Yeah.
7: If I just give it to them through the will, then and then sell it within 2 years, then they have to pay the maximum tax, which is 47%.
1: Yeah.
7: Now, if they sell it, they have to pay the legal fees, the transfer fees, and so on, and they lose whatever $1,000 to the real estate agent.
1: Yeah.
7: And
1: yeah,
7: if they
1: right.
7: buy something, they have to pay the transfer all the taxes again. I mean, this is a win-win for the government, but they have really hurt us big time.
1: Yeah, exactly. Another one too, another issue that's going to change, as if it's not hard enough as it is. So do you want me to try and get somebody on to talk about ways around this?
7: I would like that a lot.
1: Okay.
7: Because, I don't want to leave my grandchildren susceptible to somebody that... Look, I'm not saying people be gold diggers or anything, but
1: no.
7: you meet someone 10 years later, you don't get along, you separate. Law says that they deserve half of everything you got. That's the law. That's fine. I accept that. Not happy about it, but like everybody, but they accept it. But, I mean, when it's given to them because of the grandparents like me... it's hard to fathom that now I have to give to someone I don't know something that's half of what I'm supposed to try and get my grandparents, my grandchildren to have a better life than I had.
1: Of course, exactly. That's right. And you would like
7: and
1: to
7: I
1: think...
7: And I don't have a lot.
1: Yeah, and you'd like to think that what you've got goes to them, directly to them, without any implications. I'll tell you what, leave that with me, Leo. Either tomorrow morning or the morning after, I'll have somebody that can help me with that.
7: Thank you very much.
1: Absolutely my pleasure, my friend. John's listening in Moorabbin. How are you, John?
8: Well, that's why I ring. I'd like to say hello to Mark, Sue and Greg.
1: Hello, everybody.
8: I ended up in hospital yesterday with a 25.9 blood sugar reading.
1: Bloody hell. Are you a diabetic?
8: Well, it's type 2.
1: Yeah, right, okay. And so what caused this?
8: Well, that's what I know. I didn't have any sugar or anything like that, any sweet stuff.
1: Mm.
8: It just went up high.
1: Do you have one of the diabetic tests that you can use for...
8: Yeah, I do. But that's how I got the figure.
1: Right. And so what happened? Where did you go?
8: I went to, Monash.
1: Okay.
8: In Clayton.
1: Yeah.
8: Yeah, everyone should have the nurse on call number because it can save you going to hospital or it can get you into hospital. I rang them and told her what was happening and she ended up calling the ambulance.
1: Are you okay now?
8: Oh, yeah, I'm pretty good now. But I was lightheaded a bit yesterday. Yeah.
1: Do you have, can you take your own blood pressure?
8: No, right. I don't have that facility.
1: Because I think you can get one of those tests as well, but you would have had an idea that something had gone wrong anyway. And so what did they think happened then, John?
8: Well, they don't seem to know what happened. I mean, how the sugar level got so high, they've got no idea.
1: Maybe somebody that might have some ideas about that. Listen, stay listening because I know someone would have an idea. Why was it that you spiked so quickly?
8: Yeah.
1: And also, why wasn't it picked up beforehand? And there was nothing that you ate out of the normal?
8: No. And as it went down, it went down to 23.7, so it was going down quicker than it went up, I think.
1: Mm, that's it. Yeah. Okay, well, listen, if anybody can help, give us a call, 131873, and a call out to Mark, Sue and Greg. Is that right?
8: Mark 7B.
1: Got it. All right, John, listen, keep listening because somebody will be able to, I'm sure, ring up and let us know. Appreciate that, mate. That's quite a spike, isn't it? 131873 is our number if you can help him as well. And back with anything else you'd like to talk about.
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1: I'm Phil O'Neill, sitting in for Tony McManus on 3AW, 6PR and 5AA. We've had a fantastic week and a half of making new friends. Tony will be back next week. And, of course, our regular listeners from the family of 2GB, 4BC and also 2CC and our network stations as well. Margaret says on the text, the man with the health, chances were, this was Mike before, chances are the spike was related to the consumption of excess carbohydrates and also dehydration. Also might have been a lack of exercise or a medical interaction as well. Yeah, that's the thing. I've got a medical interaction app, which you can also get if you're ever worried about the interactions of the drugs, just type in drug interaction and then put in the two, and that usually gives you a fairly good idea. What's the meaning of the word you carry on like a pork chop, by the way, is Jack that asked that. Is it because of the high fat content? I've never really thought about it, to be honest. Marion says, how about explaining to a pom that Gazza and Shazza listen to Ak and Daka on the way to the Macca's? Well, that is a very fine point. And then you didn't even mention about the wacky tobacco. Margaret says, everyone goes on about Albanese's comments with that stupid podcast, which, of course, were not appropriate. My view, though, is the more important thing is the character of the low-class female who asked the questions. Says a lot about her character in life, ethics, and any other female who seeks attention by engaging in this kind of dialogue. Again, playing a character, though. to Margaret. And I think that was the point of it as well, is that the character was meant to come across saying these ridiculous things, a bit like Ali G. And somebody else, by the way, sent me a text and I wanted to go back to it, and it had to do with Barry Humphries, because I want to mention my story. I want to tell you my story about Barry Humphries. Just very quickly, before I get to Mark, Justin, Lana's there, also Maureen, I'm just going to have a quick conversation with Hudson with an H. Somebody said, why do you call him Hudson with an H and not with a Z? Because I think it was after that ad.
15: Yeah.
1: The ad was called Hudson with an H, wasn't it?
15: Yeah, it's I think it's like a home brand, like a Bunnings, like an old school Bunnings.
1: Right, there
15: and
1: you
15: they go, Hudson.
1: Now, Hudson's the other person that works on this show. Well, the only person that doesn't work on this show really is Aussie Frank, but he does turn up. And you know how he's got this thing at the moment, and I'm not making this up for show tunes. Did you get to the bottom of what's going on?
15: Me? No. Well, I didn't understand it. He came in and he started talking about James Corden. Because he's in Cats.
1: Yeah.
15: And that freaked me out a little bit as well. And I sort of had to set my boundaries and say, time out, Aussie Frank. All right? Back in the CV room.
1: Yeah, right. Because you don't necessarily want to talk about, you know, show tunes. Well, anyway, I was just going through with who we've got as our guests tomorrow morning on the show, because we've got quite a few people on the show tomorrow, including David Flint. And he said to me, don't forget to write in the lady from the Conservatorium of Music, Narelle, because she's going to talk about show tunes.
15: Do you know Narelle?
1: No, he's gone out of his way.
15: Francis.
1: To find someone to talk about show tunes.
15: What? He's trying to push this agenda on us.
1: Why?
15: But it's an opinion-friendly show.
1: Yeah, but he's not entitled to one.
15: Good point. Get lost, Francis.
1: Okay, well, I got no idea what's that is all about. We're going to go to Slovakia. How are you, Mark?
18: Hey, this is Lucky Phil.
1: Always a pleasure to talk to you. Now, anybody that wouldn't know, and we've been talking about Australisms all morning, wouldn't know the connotation of this is Lucky Phil from Hey Hey It's Saturday. And the other one was Nurse.
18: Well, yes, that's from Derek and Clive. But I think this Lucky Phil was actually from a road safety campaign.
1: Was? I think you're right. It was a don't drink and drive one. But didn't this is Lucky Phil come from Hey Hey It's Saturday because the floor manager was Phil?
18: Phil? But no, I think it was they were taking off from the commercial.
1: That's right, that's which that was a drink driving commercial.
18: Correct.
1: That's right. Do you know what I saw the other day? And I've got to try and find it. And I don't know, because you're over in Slovakia, but obviously you've grown up in Australia. How old are you, if you don't mind me asking?
18: Oh, I never talk about that. 56. I never say that.
1: Well, that's right. I'm 63. Terrible. Because something came up on my Facebook page, and it was reminding me about a weekly television half hour that we used to watch between the 70s, 1970 and 1982, called The Inventors. Do you remember that show?
18: Yes. I think it was ABC.
1: That's right. And the people that were on it... and I'm going to go and see if I can find this to just take us back down memory lane. And there was Jeff Stone, who was the host of it. And I'd forgotten about all these things. Stuart Wagstaff was then on it. And do you remember the fixture was Diana Fisher? And it was people who had invented things. But do you remember that Diana Fisher didn't mind the gadgets, but she never liked the colour of it?
18: Yes, you're absolutely right.
1: I've forgotten all about that. She said, yeah, but does it come in another colour? And that was her thing every week. I've got to go and try and find that to see if I can find
18: the
1: intro.
18: I think she was always wearing, a brown suit.
1: Yeah, that's right. I've forgotten about that. Or some kind of, sort of
18: grey or brown. Or
1: Burberry sort of thing. Well, let me see if I can find the intro. Anyway, let's go back to you believe that China is not a threat.
18: Well, look, I think throughout our lives, we're all told propaganda. You know, don't trust the Russians. It's all propaganda. They're brainwashing society. And I really feel that that's happening now with China. And let me explain. We keep getting in the news, you know, China is a threat. They're doing this test. They're doing that test. In the last 100 years, correct me if I'm wrong, but the USA has attacked militarily 35 different occasions in the last 100 years. They've only been attacked once, and that was Pearl Harbor in a declared act of war. China, I don't think they're a threat. They're Australia's biggest trading partner. And I think I would rather side with them, to be honest.
1: We have, well, that's a contentious opinion you've got there, but we do have this innate fear of what China will do. Isn't it, though, better to be, I know where you're coming from, but isn't it better to be prepared, or are we being overly paranoid?
18: I think, personally, I think we're being overly paranoid. Who has China attacked in the last, you know, X amount of years compared to US? And I think that we need to be friends with China, like, not at all costs, but if they wanted to take over Australia, it's done. I think that Australia couldn't defend itself. And obviously they don't want to, because they would have done it already.
1: Well, who knows? Who knows? I think their intentions, one would think, would be at the moment on Taiwan. That would be their agenda. And then after that, I don't know. But, you know, we would like to believe also that we've got America as our trusted allies, and that that's enough of a deterrent.
18: But look, we seem to have all this problem with the US can have all the military and all the nuclear weapons they want, but no one else can. No one can test. No one can do this. Only the Americans can do it. Mm. Who says? Why?
1: Mm. Well, and the other thing, of course, is if you want to overturn a red card, more importantly, in the World Cup, you can do that too.
18: Well,
1: let's not forget the important story here.
18: Not a big fan of the US controlling the world. From where we are in Slovakia, it's not a thing, you know. It's European Union here, and Australia seems to worship the USA in everything that you do, or that they do, sorry. And I think you need to grow up and get away from that.
1: I'm sure we'll have some calls who may disagree with you, and I'm happy to hear that too.
18: Yeah, please.
1: Mark,
18: please.
1: Good to hear from you, mate. Take care of yourself, buddy.
18: Thanks, mate.
1: You, mate. Let's get back to more of your calls after this. And I did find a bit of inventors from YouTube as well. Oh, and by the way, Aussie Frank's just, he's thrown his toys out of the, whatever the expression is. He's just put a little message on here going, I'm happy to cancel the interview, as though threatening me with cancelling an interview about music theatre is going to have me quivering in my boots.
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1: This whole half hour, in fact 40 minutes on the news on the telly, apart from Fox News, in fact even Fox News are on it now, so on CNN and on Fox News and now on Sky News, all talking about Donald Trump and the red card fever FIFA situation. So we've spent most of the morning talking about Albo in the podcast, and they're talking about that. Jerry says, Phil, I was surprised to hear Neville Chamberlain calling from Slovakia. Well, he certainly got a few people who want to dispute what he had to say, including Joe, who said China attacked Vietnam. Don't forget that. Siv says, isn't one of the drink driving commercial slogans, if you drink and drive, you're a bloody idiot? Yeah, that was one of them. But there was, this is Lucky Phil. And incidentally, somebody else says, Lucky Phil was Phil Lambert, Hey Haggett Saturday's floor manager. That's it. Before I get back to the phones, I did find some more audio, as I mentioned, for those of us that would remember it. The inventors came up on Australian History on a face on Facebook talking about the show that was on the ABC with Jeff Stone, Stuart Wagstaff, and also, as I mentioned before, that was, who was the lady again? It was Diane, wasn't it? Diana Fisher. And I've got a bit of audio to show you and to play you, I should say. This one is not with Stuart Wagstaff, but with Jeff Stone. This is what we watched and we were fascinated and infatuated with in Australia from 1970 to 1982. So it had a good run. In retrospect now...
3: But now let's move on to Programme 8 for our next finalist. This is a new method of riveting using solid rivets to join two or more pieces of material. This machine is air-driven.
1: Oh, apparently, you're not coming through in the audio? Oh, I think it's coming through in one speaker. That's all right. Let me go and find some more audio of that and play that to you. For some reason, that was in one speaker. Just very quickly as well, Hudson with an H, what's the update?
15: Yeah, I've got more intel. Aussie Frank, he's been an actor since high school. All through the pedigree.
1: Oh, is that the reason behind this whole music theatre thing?
15: I think so. So his roots run deep.
1: And what happened during the ad break? Because I saw him go in there.
15: Well, he wasn't upset, but I just went to go double check on him. And he's been showing me all these nice, cute photos of him in his little get-up. He's a professional.
1: He's a music theatre... He's a thespian.
15: Is that a word?
1: Yeah.
15: Yeah, he's a thespian.
1: Wow, the things you don't know about the people that you work with. What about that? Morning, Justin. Thanks for holding on, mate. How are you going this morning in Frankston?
4: Good, man. If it's all right, if I could read a poem that I wrote out a couple of years ago.
1: Is it safe to quote Marathon Man?
4: It's not very long. It's about two verses of it.
1: No, I don't mind. It's just, is it going to, you know, upset? Is it going to get Aussie Frank in trouble and he'll have to go and do a song and dance in front of management?
4: No, okay. It's not. It's actually quite moving, actually.
1: Okay, hit me.
4: Okay, so it's called When the Moment Has Passed. The air is easier to breathe inside, calm, cool and heavy. A mysterious spirit is drawn in with the first breath draining evil, leaving cleansed souls refreshed. Sun gleams through the swaying trees outside and through the metalworked windows. Gashes on the opposite rock wall catch the light, causing small shadows to dance.
1: I like it. Although I've never been able to understand poetry where it doesn't rhyme, and I know that does exist, but I've always thought, you know, for it to be poetry, it has to rhyme. But then again, maybe I'm old school.
4: No. I actually wrote this during COVID.
1: Oh, okay. Well, it was a good piece. I liked it. Thank you so much, Justin, and thanks for holding on.
4: No, that's all right. Just before I go...
1: Please.
4: The Argentina game, I was glued to the TV when Lionel Messi was playing.
1: Yeah, incredible. He's just such a good player. But who would have thought Norway, or just one player out of Norway, would knock Brazil out?
4: Yeah, and, you know, I didn't think Brazil would go that far until, you know, Norway knocked them out. But, you know, there's my second pick gone. I picked Brazil to go through to the final, so I'm going to have to pick Argentina and Portugal to go through to the final.
1: You could always take England. It's not going to stop you.
4: No, well, yeah, of course, because I've got English with me, so it's on my mum's side. So,
1: oh, that's a bit of an afterthought there for you then.
4: Yeah, no, because my mum's heritage is English and I'm German. So, so my last name is actually from Northern German and my first name is actually from the Viking era, which is in Germany.
1: Wow, well, you've got a bit of everybody in the World Cup inside your DNA there.
4: Yeah, well, I've actually got English, French, German, Italian, Greek, Aboriginal and Australian.
1: Right. Okay. Good to talk to you, my friend. Thank you so much, Justin. So what happened with that that episode of ABC The Inventors? Did that actually go to air? Or people did hear it? I think because it was in one speaker, some people didn't hear it. Is that what happened, Aussie Frank? He doesn't know. Oh, Aussie Frank was too busy, as he said, listening to the soundtrack to Cats at the time. So we didn't get to hear what happened. I'll see if I can get a stereo version of that, though. Maureen, thanks for holding on. How are you?
5: Well, Phil, I'm fine. And also, I only heard half of that
1: audio.
5: You couldn't hear it properly.
1: No, okay. Well, I'll go and try and find it. I don't know. For some reason, I think it was in mono. Maybe that's how they recorded it. But do you remember The Inventors?
5: Yes, I do. I used to watch it, Diana Fisher.
1: Yes.
5: I remember it. Such a long time ago. It must have been 30, 40 years ago.
1: Oh, at least 40 years ago, even maybe 50. I'd forgotten, and I wanted to get to the bit, but because we had audio issues, I was going to play a bit of her. I didn't realise that I'd forgotten how posh she was.
5: Yeah, she was very posh.
1: Yeah.
5: I loved that show. And I don't know why I loved it, but I did.
1: I remember watching it. But, you know, as you sort of forget things and then you see something like that, that's why I subscribe to a lot of the memory things on Facebook, because they come up, you know, old memories of Australian photos and things like that. I like to look back because there's a lot that you forget. And this is one of the good things about Facebook is it's kind of like a photo album, even though your photos aren't in it.
5: I know exactly what you mean. But look, what I'm ringing up about, earlier you said we'd forget about Albo next week and there'll be something else.
1: Hmm.
5: Well, let me tell you, I'm not going to forget about Albo because I'm so furious with him. But remember Annika Wells?
1: With the travel rort.
5: Yeah, her snout in the trough.
1: Yeah.
5: By the way, snout in the trough, is that an Australian thing, I wonder?
1: Yeah, I think it's an international thing. I was toying with the idea when I first started doing this show about a year and a half ago of having a villain of the week. Because if you look at just about the news cycle, the villain of the week usually appears around about Monday or Tuesday, and it might be the woman who stole the wombat, if we remember her, and or various other things that happen. And, you know, it usually starts around Monday, Tuesday. We whip ourselves into a frenzy by Friday. I think last week it was Karl Stefanovic and the podcast that he did.
5: Yeah.
1: The villain of the week last week. This week the villain of the week is either Albo or the woman who did the podcast. Every week there's a new villain of the week, and then the weekend comes and we get tired of the villain of the week and we go about our weekend.
5: I know, but Annika Wells, I haven't got over that, and I'm not going to forget about her.
1: Yeah. Well, good.
5: Here she was, taking the family down the snow, having cars waiting for hours, and we're paying for all this, and she thought it was perfectly okay.
1: Mm.
5: Anyway, I wanted to get onto something else.
1: Yeah.
5: Okay. I think Jim Chalmers, the treasurer, he's quite good looking, right? I think he should be thinking about this. If he's not, he should be. He should be thinking about getting rid of Albo in the next 2 years and him taking over. You know, just like Rudd, Gillard and Rudd.
1: Right.
5: Remember those days?
1: Yeah, of course, yeah. I've just had a thought. But anyway, carry on.
5: Yeah, okay. So I thought, well, the thing is, the Labor Party's not going to get elected again if Albo's in charge. They've got to have someone like Chalmers. He would never have gone on that show. He would never say anything horrible, so stupid about and so insulting to his wife and insulting to those the women that was mentioned. I mean, he just wouldn't have done it. He's got a little bit of class around about him, which I'm afraid Albo's got none.
1: You know how you said Jim Chalmers is attractive?
5: Yeah.
1: I'm going to ask you this, right? But
5: how
1: I had to write.
5: I say that?
1: Yeah, I should. That's too late now. But I had to write it so that I'm not the villain of the week next week. Would you snog or marry Jim Chalmers?
5: Well, I'd rather not answer that question.
1: You see, that's what Elmo should have done.
5: Exactly.
1: He should have done what you should have said, just what you said there. Or you should have said, well, you know. But you know, I noticed I left in snog or marry, so I kept it fairly decent and safe.
5: Kept it fairly decent, yeah.
1: Maybe that's what she should have done. She should have avoided the going to second base.
5: Yeah, but the thing is, I don't blame the woman for doing that. Apparently she does that. She asks that question all the time.
1: I've
5: never heard of it before, and I've never seen the show, but we've all seen this one.
1: Yeah, but that's it. But
5: I think she's quite clever that she's got Albo to say the wrong thing. I'm so furious with him. How dare he say these?
1: But you know what? Here's the thing. Okay, who benefits? Well, she didn't. Well, he didn't. But it's like if you go back to Carl Stefanovic and his podcast. Okay, so he's maybe lost two jobs as a result of that.
5: Yeah,
1: but did he benefit from that Tommy Robinson interview? If that's what he wanted to do in terms of getting his podcast out there and making lots of money, then that was very clever. And the same thing with this woman with her podcast.

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3: Lana, I'm so sorry. I was going to come to you. Please, Lana, ring me back because I got your package and I have to get to that. Eugene from Tullamarine. I've got about 3 minutes, but I know you want to do a rebuke as well for what Mark at Slovakia said. So please go ahead, my friend.
4: Thanks very much for the poem. I've got one for you. There was a boy named Phil, and his mother said, "Thank God I didn't take the pill, because with the pill, I wouldn't have had Phil." But anyway, Phil,
3: I'm glad that that didn't go any further, otherwise I would have ended up in elbow shoes. Carry on.
4: No. My point, look, Mark's very naive, and he keeps on talking about the great Mr. Putin, and he talks about China not wanting to do things. Well, I've got to tell you, we as...

0: I'm the president of the Ukrainians here in Victoria.
1: Right.
0: And I can tell you, we've seen enough damage. You take what Putin's doing at the moment. He's infiltrated a country, no rights to do so, and he's striking units and people where people are living, not army barracks or oil fields, directly into churches. You know, the guy who's supposed to be a churchy man running the church, Orthodox Church in Russia, for goodness sakes. And if you believe that, you'll believe anything. And you've got an archbishop called Kirill who at Easter time was propagating, talking about Christmas because he forgot himself. And these are actual facts. And basically, Putin can never lie straight in bed. And until such time as Mark realises, without Ukraine and the fighting that's going on, Phil should watch his back, because before long, Mr. Putin will be in Slovakia running him as well.
2: Well, he's already said he's got his sights on Poland, and now that's got NATO
0: exactly
2: concerned
0: right.
2: about that as well.
0: And he's... You know,
2: He hasn't hidden his intentions. No, you're right. He hasn't hidden his intentions. And not only that, as people say who tried to, castigate Ukraine, they didn't start this war. They didn't start it. Let's not forget that.
0: Ukraine didn't start on their home soil. Who started the war on Ukrainian soil? Russia did. Mm. And he's still pushing the issues. And he still lies. He's a war criminal. I mean, his soldiers are hopeless. They're losing battalions a week. And let's ask Mark, has he ever seen a Russian soldier buried? Have you ever seen a film of a Russian soldier being buried? Never, because the guy's ashamed of himself, because he doesn't want to show the world how badly he's
2: done. I could see your sentiment why you would think that way, but let's also not forget we're talking about human beings as well here who are caught
0: up in war.
2: I can see your point and your anger for the other side, but let's also remember that we're talking about people who have died for their country, who deserve that respect as well. Eugene from Tullamarine, I've got to get to the news, but you know you can ring me anytime.
0: Good on you.
2: All right, cheers. Sorry about that, Eugene from Tullamarine, but I've got the news update coming.
3: Right now.
4: It's 4 a.m. Did you wake me up just to ask me that?
3: Well, they could be in Karratha, Ceduna, Kapunda, Tanunda, Busselton, Deniliquin, Goulburn, Melbourne.
4: Why?
3: Blairgowrie, Wakery, Kalgoorlie or Meningie. Wow, they could be anywhere.
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3: Still talking about Donald Trump and the red card, funnily enough, on the television. That's what they've been talking about for at least an hour on all the news channels. So that's the big story of the morning. Let's get to the news, and Russell Setright's coming.
4: 3YBFM National News. Harvey Norman's renos are underway, and so is their renovation sale, clearing stock and slashing prices. The Prime Minister has faced backlash for his comments about Kylie Minogue. Federal Politics Editor Michael Packey.
5: The PM has landed himself in hot water after taking part in a word game. Podcaster Nikki Osborne asked him if he would shag, date or marry Kylie Minogue, Rhonda Birchmore or Nicole Kidman.
6: Kylie, clearly.
7: You'd marry Kylie and shag her and date her?
6: All of the above.
5: The question was asked toward the end of a 20-minute conversation which also addressed Anthony Albanese's sex life. These callers say he should have never taken part in the podcast given the office he holds.
8: It's quite derogatory.
9: His lack of judgment and poor choice, and it's just,
5: Mr. Albanese has issued a one-line statement unequivocally apologising for his remarks. Michael Packey reporting.
4: The federal government and opposition have condemned China's decision to launch a ballistic missile in the Pacific Ocean. The missile with a dummy warhead was launched just as Australia signed a defence treaty with Fiji. China claims it was part of a routine military exercise and unrelated to the deal. Shadow Foreign Minister Ted O'Brien says it's destabilising for the broader region.
10: This is not welcome news. I think it goes to a very clear contrast between what the People's Republic of China is looking at this region for compared to Australia.
4: The Royal Commission into Anti-Semitism has heard from Meta, the company behind Facebook. The tech giant's head of policy, Benjamin Good, has given evidence via video link from the US. He told the commission 80% of hateful content has been removed from Facebook after it updated its content policy. Some Australian doctors are pushing back against moves to let pharmacists prescribe more medications. All states and territories have plans for pharmacists to be able to prescribe treatment for up to 20 medical conditions. Dr. Elise Davey says it might not mean the best outcome for patients.
11: You're going to be left with no one wanting to do general practice. It's not solving the burden of GP appointments by any means. It's just fragmenting patient care.
4: Scientists have trialled a new tool that could improve detection and treatment for one of Australia's lowest survival cancers. The imaging tracer has identified cancer lesions in 3 out of 10 pancreatic cancer patients that standard scans missed. Wesley Hospital Associate Professor David Wong says they're now planning larger studies.
12: We have done this for pancreatic cancer, but we are now trying to do it for lobular breast cancer.
4: 3YBFM, the station you listen to most for the morning rush, weekdays from 6, on air and via the listener app. Captain Cameron Munster has declared the Maroons are ready to face a Blues ambush. Queensland goes into Wednesday's decider in Brisbane as favourites. Munster says the Blues will relish one of the rare occasions they go into an Origin clash as underdogs.
13: You know, their back's against the wall and they've had a lot of media criticise them, and we know they're coming to the Brizzy for an ambush, and we're up for the challenge.
4: Rabbitohs captain Cody Walker has accepted a one-match suspension after being charged with kicking Panthers rival Jack Cogger. Cogger's taken a two-match ban for a high tackle in the same game. North Melbourne young gun George Wardlaw is in doubt to take on Collingwood this weekend with a hamstring injury. Naomi Osaka has knocked out world number one Aryna Sabalenka in straight sets at Wimbledon to move into the quarterfinals.
14: It's kind of a big deal. The all-new Mazda CX-5 has arrived at Warrnambool Mazda. 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
19: A frost warning is in place for the coast. Mostly sunny day today with patchy morning frost and some light winds. Wednesday, partly cloudy, top of 13. Thursday, partly cloudy, chance of morning fog, top of 14. And Friday, mostly sunny, slight chance of showers, top of 15. Heading for a top of 14 today for Warrnambool, Port Fairy, Mortlake and Terang.
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19: At the moment, it's 3 degrees.
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3: Where are we here? Tuesday, the 7th of July. Cold out there too. We'll have a look at those temperatures for you in just a sec.
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3: Sitting in for Tony McManus on 3AW, 6PR and 5AA Adelaide. He'll be back next week. And morning to our regular family members on 2GB and also on 4BC and 2CC and Lana, who dropped off the phone. I went to go and get you, Lana, and you disappeared, but I do have your package. Thank you so much. And perhaps if Lana's listening, we can talk tomorrow. Perth is around 11 degrees. They're not doing the feels light, though, and you know how much of a joy I get out of that. Adelaide, 9 degrees. Melbourne, 4 at the moment. Canberra, 2. And in Sydney, at the moment, it is 12 degrees, and they're the only ones that are doing the feels like 7. Well, this morning then is a little bit colder than it was yesterday morning. By the way, in the news, FIFA have rejected Belgium's appeal against the red card. So that's basically a red card to Belgium and a win for Donald Trump. Again, still the big story that's on the news. Crazy, that's been going on all morning. Mind you, as I said, all morning we've been talking about Albo and the podcast as well. The number's 131 873, and you can text me on 0460 873 873. Aussie Frank just said to me, well, what about we do our own version of the podcast where Albo got himself in trouble, but we make it about the 2GB, 4BC, 3AW, etc. presenters. What, you mean like Clinton Maynard? Maybe we could put that to the test and we could have a Clinton Maynard, snog, marry, or avoid. All right, Jim Chalmers, good-looking, eloquent Polly, the ugly Australian. Refer to the LMP, that text that came through. All Australian male politicians are ugly, somebody else said. They remind me of actors in The Good, the Bad, and the Ugly. I thought.

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6: Hello, Greta. She texted me and said, I just put the 2GB text number in my contacts. Brilliant to have you here. I've got to tell you, I've made a lot of new friends in the last week and a half since we've been doing this show. And I mean, I know, obviously, it's Tony's show. From the 3AW through 5AA and 6PR world. But it's been really great to have you as part of our show in the last week and a half as well. I met some really new and interesting people. Phil says, Darren, I remember Diana Fisher when she was the renowned panelist on Beauty and the Beast with Clive Robertson. Oh, love Clive Robertson. He was so good. Diana was a true royalist. And as an added fact, there were 12 hosts for Beauty and the Beast, says Darren. And somebody else mentioned that Diana Fisher's father was, I think she said, somebody said an archbishop as well, from memory. That was a text that came through. So, yeah, she was so posh too. She had such a posh accent. And Mick says, down to 3 degrees, up to 4 degrees in the eastern suburbs of Melbourne. Putting the bins out, it says it feels like 4 degrees out there. Thank you, Aussie Frank. He's just given me something. Have you come in to sing me a show tune? Oh, it's an Achilles heel there. Albo's always dodging questions. I was surprised he answered that one. Oh, I did read that one too, by the way. America have been our greatest friend for 100 years, our media, anti-Australia and anti-West. Okay, says Darren. Anyone who says we should get away from America are off their head and anti-West. Just quickly on Joe Jackson, then I'll have a chat with Peter, then we'll get to Ender Brady in the UK. Just, it's very rare for me to look forward to seeing a concert now at my age because I just don't like to leave the house. But I'm definitely going to go and see Joe Jackson. And for those that are Joe Jackson fans and aficionados, this is just a quick jog of the memory. Such a big fan. I saw this guy in Brisbane on his Body and Soul tour in 1984. And it was the last time I saw Joe Jackson. And he's just fantastic. Here's another one. Is she really going out with him? Is she really gonna... He's a really good jazz musician too. And it does a lot of jazz stuff on movie soundtracks. And for the newer arrivals to the Joe Jackson party, there's this one. Such a great performer. The mist across the window hides the light. I cannot wait to go and see that concert. Although I think it's on a school night, so I might have to have gastro that night. Hello, Peter. How are you, mate, this morning in Castle Hill?
7: Good morning, Phil. I'm well, thanks. How are you?
6: Good, thank you, my friend.
7: That's good. Is it sure if this Albanese interview, podcast interview, really seems to... have picked up its own momentum. And I think it's, from my perspective, it's really seems to have crystallised people's opinions.

0: opinion of Mr Albanese. And that is one of, from my point of view, being dangerously incompetent. Because remember when China circumnavigated the country during the last election campaign, and he said, oh, that's they can do that. You know, he wasn't too bothered by it. And, of course, you know, ballistic missile was fired last night with a dummy nuclear warhead. He hasn't popped up yet, as far as I know. He sent out Penny Wong for some weasel words.
1: Right.
0: You know, when will he get in front of a camera? And I think, as other people have said, you know, he sent out this pathetic and weak statement. He's still yet to front the Australian people. And the fact is, Phil, we don't have a prime minister who is a leader. We have someone who is a factional numbers guy. It was his turn. He blocked Tanya Plibersek. You know, he blocked his rivals. When he's so weak, he stands up at press conferences with his leadership rivals like Chalmers and Butler and all the usual Dr. Chalmers and Dr. You know, all the doctors, they're all there. And he sent out Tanya Plibersek on Sunrise to be thrown under the bus and defend the indefensible. You know, this is someone, Australia, as I said when I spoke to you last, Australia does deserve better. We deserve a prime minister who is a statesman, who has some intelligence, who has some guts, who is able to provide leadership. And that is not Anthony Albanese. He is not very bright. He can't even say the word environment. He says environment. What the hell? What's an environment, Phil?
1: Yeah. Although it is, you know, with somebody that does have a speech impediment, I know exactly what you're saying, that, you know, sometimes that's also taking a personal shot at him. But, you know, we do, with having said that, let me be a complete hypocrite and say we do need somebody that can actually say Australia, the name of the country. Anyway, but, you know, as I said, I was being a hypocrite by, you know, contradicting myself. But I appreciate your call, Peter. June was on a good month for Pauline, almost a baker's dozen of missteps, though, somebody else said. Main one appeared at the National Press Club and opened her mouth. So we got pretty much left, right and centre calls this morning. Let's go overseas. Enda Brady is currently on the phone, but also in Ankara. I've never been to Turkey before. What's it like, Enda? Good morning.
2: Good morning, Phil. Good morning. As they say here, Çok Güzel. Very beautiful. I'm here, Turkish capital, Ankara, and there is the NATO summit taking place over the course of the next 2 days. And in about 15 hours' time, President Trump will land, and it's all eyes on him. So it's an unprecedented situation for NATO. You know, a huge challenge between Russia, Ukraine, war in the Middle East, conflict, and Trump berating his European allies over their perceived lack of defence spending. It's going to be a fascinating few days here.
1: And as I've mentioned a couple of times this morning, Putin has made advances, or at least talked about his intentions with Poland, whether or not, again, it's all just saber rattling or hyperbole. But I imagine that Poland will also be the centre of the attention and discussions as well there.
2: Yes. So, look, there is intelligence which is disputed, and the Russians deny they want to attack Poland, but the Polish feel that is the trajectory of this situation. So, look, Europe is on tenterhooks. This is a huge summit for NATO, and I'm here filming my TV show Roundtable for the next couple of days. Got some great guests. I'm just currently out for dinner in Ankara. It's my first time in Ankara. I've been to Turkey about 12 times, but my first time in the capital city. And it is gorgeous. Really, really friendly vibe. It cooled down a lot, thankfully. I'm just looking forward to getting some Turkish baklava and going to bed soon.
1: Of course. I imagine you've got a little bit of the old jet lag, although not like jet lag that we would have travelling anywhere from Australia. But I've never been to Turkey, so yeah, I'm jealous. It sounds like a wonderful place. You going to go and do any running around? Well, you don't run around. You're a professional runner. But you going to do any jogging while you're there?
2: I have the alarm set. I think I'll get a few kilometres in before breakfast. Turkish word for breakfast, by the way, kavalta.
1: Oh, okay.
2: So there you go. Little bit of knowledge for you. I'm learning the language, so I love it.
1: No, brilliant. That's good. By the way, Prince Harry won't be staying at Buckingham Palace. Is this the ongoing issue with King Charles, or is this more to do with his security arrangements?
2: It's a mix of both. And also, just want to put on your radar, later Tuesday, there will be a High Court judgment over his long-running saga legal case against the publishers of the Daily Mail. So people like him, Elton John, Hugh Grant, a lot of big names. I think Harry's invite to Buckingham Palace was rescinded pretty much because I think the royals felt that, you know, given the amount of coverage this court case is going to get, they didn't particularly want him in Buckingham Palace when it happened. So it's a backwards and forwards kind of row over. The Palace are saying he didn't reply or RSVP quick enough and they don't have the resources now. I mean, he's travelling by himself. He's a single guy. He just needs a bed in what was his grandmother's house. Mm. It can't be that hard. And it's flared up into this kind of awful row again. And of course, the security row continues.
1: Yeah, I mean, he's got a point, though, because at Buckingham Palace, how many spare rooms would there actually be? I mean, there wouldn't be that many, would there?
2: I've been inside it many times. It's a huge, colossal building.
1: I was being very facetious. Honestly, but anyway, he could sleep on the couch.
2: Yeah, it's not like your mate rocks up after a few beers on a Saturday night and you have to put him in the spare room. It's a cavernous building.
1: Yeah, exactly. Maybe he could go out on the balcony and wave at a few people. For anybody that's ever stood out the front of the palace on the weekend just hoping to see anything, you know, I tell you what, he would endear himself with a lot of people over there with cameras.
2: Yes, but look, I think the days of him being part of that family are well and truly gone.
1: It doesn't matter. Just away from the balcony, it wouldn't matter if it was the cleaner having spent hours there one weekend with my wife. All right, let's talk about, incidentally, the World Cup. And, of course, England, incredible win over Mexico as well. You know, as you would know, being an England football fan, you just don't get your hopes up because something disappointing is just around the corner. But there must be a real sense of excitement.
2: Oh, the country's absolutely buzzing. I think it was the least productive Monday in English history. Nobody went to school. Nobody went to work. The pubs opened till 5 a.m. It was insane. I mean, it was absolutely insane. And England won. And whatever anyone thinks, they have a great chance of winning this World Cup now because they got Norway in the quarterfinals Saturday night, eminently winnable game. And Norway have two players to look out for who we see in the Premier League every week. Odegaard of Arsenal and Haaland of Manchester City. And I think England will be more than capable of taking care of the two of them. So yeah. England have, you know, 90 minutes away from a World Cup semi-final, possibly against Argentina.
1: Oh, I can't stand it. My heart can't stand it. Has there been much talk and much press about the red card that Donald Trump had overturned?
2: Yes, and people are outraged because this has never been done before. We've never seen a head of state directly intervene in the FIFA World Cup tournament. And yet this guy Balogun, who used to be at Arsenal, actually,
1: that's
2: we know
1: it.
2: Him in England, yep. Now plays in Monaco, he suddenly is allowed play in the rest of the tournament, despite having a red card. It has never happened before. And, you know, if I was the England manager, I'd be saying, well, hang on, our guy got a very dubious red card last night. Let's rescind that as well. I can't see young Jarrod Quansah of England getting his red card turned over because he's not American.
1: Doesn't matter. Why doesn't the King call up?
2: Yeah, it'd be an interesting call, wouldn't it?
1: But there's
2: no way. Look, I got up at 1 a.m, Phil. I'm not even English. I'm Irish. I got up at 1 a.m. to watch England because I know a couple of the lads.
1: Oh, yeah.
2: But I can guarantee you King Charles did.
1: Yeah. Actually, speaking of very quickly, I was thinking about you the other day. Don't forget to say hello to my favourite Arsenal player, Liam Brady, who happens to be a personal friend of yours too.
2: Look, an absolute gentleman. He has showered me with so many kindnesses and matches and shirts. Just a living legend and honestly, a very, very decent man.
1: I just got a quick text here too from Julia, and this is Ender, who's a regular guest, of course, on the midweek show with Tony when Tony gets back. My granny and my mum love hearing you, Ender, whenever you're on the radio. You're not a regular guest, so you should please become a regular guest. And just what's your opinion of the World Cup as well? Obviously, you're a big fan of the way the football's going.
2: I think it's brilliant. Isn't it wonderful? All the conflict in the world, everyone's able to come together,
1: right.
2: Kick a ball around, have a laugh, fans mixing, people learning about different cultures. I think the Soccer World Cup is amazing. I mean, if I had my life over again, I'd have played in it.
1: Yeah, well, then me too. I would have been playing centre-forward for London, for England, obviously, but I wasn't good enough. But you know what? And you absolutely hit the nail on the head, though. Just, you know, in terms of everything that's going on in the world right now, the Olympics unifies the world, but not the way the World Cup has. And especially this year, more than any other I can remember in memory, that almost like the whole world has come together with a bit of a sigh of relief with this World Cup. You know, it's something else good to focus on.
2: I think it's been badly needed, Phil. I mean, there's so much horrible news every time you turn on the radio or TV, and just to see young fellas out enjoying themselves, having the time of their lives, the fans. And you know, it's a shame Australia went out, but England are still in there. Norway will give them a hell of a game. France are the team to beat. And yeah, we've two more glorious weeks of this wonderful, wonderful festival of humanity, really.
1: Yeah, make sure you got the three lions on your chest. Enjoy your time there in Turkey, my friend. And we've got another chat due later on this week for Julia. That will be, I think, Thursday morning our time.
2: I look forward to it.
1: Me too. Thanks so much, mate.
2: I look forward to it.
1: Have a terrific day. Thanks,
2: Enda. I would say, as they say in Turkish, yakşamlar. Good night.
1: Bless you. Thank you. Enda Brady. And thanks for that lovely text too, Julia. After this Russell set, right, we're going to talk about artificial sweeteners, the music news of the day, and I have a song that I can pretty much guarantee everybody will enjoy. Although, having said that, I'm sure somebody won't.
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13: 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Northeast Stockdale and Lego, Lava Street, Warrnambool.
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1: Enda Brady sounds like a nice man, doesn't he? You can just tell some people have got that sort of, you know, just that sound about them. Enda Brady's one, and of course, Craig Gabriel's the other one as well. Just the kind of people that you wouldn't mind having a beer with down the pub. Christine said, I'm looking forward to seeing Engelbert Humperdinck on Tuesday, and may go and see Joe Jackson too. Tickets for him go on sale next Monday. Yeah, I agree, Christine. That would be, maybe we'll go together, Christine. Hey, Phil, Communist China is trying to scare us with the ICBB test. Australia and New Zealand need to join NATO, says Harry. Could we join NATO? I mean, we joined Eurovision Song Contest. And have I got a couple of other texts here? Because I want to get to Russell Setright, and I also want to get to the music news. Brett says, with the poetry discussion, it was Ali credited with the shortest poem. Was it I, Me? I think it was. Was it I, me, or me, we? I can't remember. I think it was I, me. That's it. Appreciate that. All right, let's get to Russell and find out what's going on.
14: Morning, Russell. I hope you're keeping warm under that doona there.
15: Not as warm as I like. It's a bit cool at the moment, isn't it?
14: Bloody freezing. I tell you what, there's a lot of misinformation about artificial sweeteners. What have we found out?
15: Well, I'm surprised. I would have thought that everything we made artificially and out of chemicals would be good for us. Didn't you think that?
14: Of course, it doesn't make sense that it wouldn't be.
15: You know, we just spent thousands of years developing how we process natural foods and what we do with them, and all of a sudden we make something artificial to fool our bodies into thinking we're having something sweet, like an artificial sweetener, when really we're not. It's only the taste buds that's tricking. But to our body, well, we said it hasn't got the calories of sugar, therefore it must be good.
14: Yeah.
15: But if we look at the evidence, that's not the case at all.
14: What have we found out?
15: Okay, well, this is a tough university study. It's what's called a meta-analysis, but it's a meta-analysis involving 21 randomized clinical trials. In other words, they're using the sweeteners and various types, so the artificial sweeteners, against a placebo sweetener, one that no one knew what it was, or water. So it was a soft drink. They're comparing an artificially sweetened soft drink with just drinking water and or using a placebo. So this isn't just an observation. This is actually a clinical trial that's looking at a cause and effect, and 21 of them. So we're looking at something big. What they found in these studies, compared to water or placebo, that it was linked to an increase in fasting insulin. So the HbA1 markers of long-term sugar control was increased. This is what the doctor does to see if you've got diabetes.
14: Right.
15: So but they found there was a trend of worsening insulin sensitivity. So the insulin doesn't work as well. And that matters cause insulin resistance with poor blood sugar control, and warning signs of metabolic disease, putting on weight. So we took these things, or people took these things, so they, one, wouldn't get diabetes, or they can control it, and two, would help lose weight. Well, these studies are saying, well, it may be a bit on the weight loss side, not really proven, because it interferes with the metabolic syndrome, but it definitely, according to these studies, could actually increase the sugar levels in the body by causing insulin resistance. This makes sense because the body thinks it's a very sweet substance you're having. It reacts to that by making a lot of insulin, and there's nothing there for it to do. So it has an effect on the body by lowering your natural sugars around the place. Your body then tries to make extra, put extra into the bloodstream, and this goes on and off until eventually it goes whack, makes some more, and the insulin doesn't come. It doesn't make it. It becomes less sensitive, and therefore the blood sugar that is there stays increased, and this is what shows in the studies, and that increases your risk of diabetes. So what's the answer? The answer is more water, less soft drink, less processed food. We know sugar's bad. We're not saying, oh, good, might as well have sugar. No, what you might as well have is some water with a squeeze of lemon juice, and that's a good soft drink if you've got a bubbles in it. But to think you're going to have a soft drink with artificial sweeteners, that's going to solve a lot of the medical side of the problems, it's not. It may help a little bit with weight, but that's yet to be proven. There's a good chance it isn't. And what it does is upset the gut bacteria as well. And those gut bacteria are responsible for many things happening in the body, including good health. So you're interfering with those, which can interfere with your good health as well. So what we've got to look at is cutting back on ultra-processed foods and fake foods. And artificial sweeteners are a fake food.
14: How addictive do you think artificial sweeteners are, Russell?
15: Very, very addictive, because what they're doing is giving you that artificial thing that tells your body, wow, I've just had a lot of glucose, this is good, this is going to up my energy levels, when it doesn't. But then you want more because it's not working as well as it should, and it interferes with this balance of insulin-glucose balance, and eventually that causes metabolic syndrome and the risk of diabetes increases. So you're fiddling with the need to have hormones in the body. Sweetness is one of them. That's why lollies at the exit to all of the department stores, they know you're going to buy them because all the kids will drive you mad if you don't, because they're addicted to the sweet taste. And when you were a kid, you probably had grandmother say, if you're a good boy or girl, I'll give you a lolly. So it's a reward, isn't it? Something sweet says, oh, I've been good. Mm. I'll have something sweet. There you go.
14: What's a good alternative? You mentioned lemon before. What else do you think? Honey, things like that, I suppose?
15: As long as you're doing it responsibly, a bit of I have in my coffee in the morning. I don't, in my tea, I have nothing. But when I was very young, I had 4 teaspoons of sugar in a cup of tea and heaps of brown sugar on my Weet-Bix, because everyone thought that that was good. Sugar was no problems at all. And it tastes great. I had to wean myself. It was in my 20s before I decided to go off sugars. And I know now I don't have any sugar in anything. I don't add sugar to anything. But I do have a little bit of Manuka honey in my coffee in the morning.
14: Seems like the best advice as well. Or maybe in your hot chocolate. You should go and have one and get back into bed, Russell. It's too cold to be awake.
15: And don't forget, you can have that little square of dark chocolate, the 80% a day. That seems to be good. It's good to read some studies finding some of the pleasures of eating are in fact good for you.
14: Glad you got that chocolate bit in there as well. That's terrific. At least we're going to have some fun.
15: That's it. We've got to.
14: Thanks, Russell.
15: My pleasure. You have a great morning, everybody. Take it easy. Be careful of the wet roads.
14: All right. Talk to you next week. By the way, Julie, how are you this morning in Eltham?
16: Oh, I love listening to you at night. I think it's much better.
14: Oh, bless you.
16: I listen to the shows with ads in them as well.
14: Oh.
16: The ads tell me about what's on at live shows and things like that, and what's on at the movies and things like that, you know.
14: Good,
16: so
14: good.
16: My daughter goes to a lot of those live shows.
14: Does she like music? Does she like music theatre? Because we can help you with that. We have a new segment, apparently, every morning now.
16: Yes.
14: Good.
16: Loves music theatre. She goes to them all at over there in near Ringwood. It's Nutterwadding Theatre there, called The Round or something. And then she goes into the city at the Art Centre and that, you know, and they have lots of ushers and they have lots of guards and things around. It's always safe, you know.
14: Good.
16: They watch everything. I think, you know, it's really good for her. But I wanted to talk about Red Robin socks. They were made here in, I think it was Sydney Road or somewhere like that, but in Brunswick or something. And I think we've worn their socks, every 3 weeks or something like that, we'd be wearing some of their Red Robin socks. And I wash all socks by hand. I don't, you know, even gardening ones or anything, I soak them and then I wash them by hand. I don't put them in the washing machine with other clothing because the tops of them and things go all silly.
14: Of course,
16: you do
14: yeah.
16: That. And I don't, you know, but if you soak them first, you know, they're good. And you just put in some liquid spray, even dishwashing liquid or anything, for a little spray on the socks and things like that. That's what I wanted to ring up about. And as for that man talking about soft drink, I haven't had soft drink in this house, my house, since I came here 49 years ago, because you had to pay off house payments. How can you buy those sort of things if you have to pay off house payments and things?
14: That's
16: you
14: right.
16: You can't go and buy those sort of things. So we cut out all the soft drinks and things and I haven't bought it, you see. I don't buy Coca-Cola, we watch up to see what other people get in their trolleys and things. And I know I can tell you that I don't buy any of this. Like I think about every third trolley, I don't buy anything.
14: No, that's right. Well, keep your body pure from that too. You don't need that anyway.
16: But what you were saying tonight about the people, oh, I've forgotten now. That doesn't matter. But I like talking to you anyway. I'm talking at you. But
14: oh, bless you, Julie. Well, you know you can ring me.
16: I do get involved with politics and things like that. That the things like that. That I want to say that it was the people for disability people were the Labor people who brought that in, that they could go to school and have some care and things like that. I've gone through quite a few carers, and but I have a really good one now, and so I can't vote for. I have one from Sri Lanka, Ms. Stark, and we have quite a lot. I think she's the best one we've ever had for my daughter, and follows our instructions to the letter. And other ones don't clean her up properly that I've had, and I've had to let them go and things like that. Don't help in that area.
1: Yeah,
16: will not help in that area. And she's absolutely marvellous. So for pulling hands, and I can't, I like a lot of things she has, but to not have, because our family is Scottish, English and Irish, and we're immigrants as well. And I can't have her saying anything like
1: no,
16: that.
1: No, I hear what you mean.
16: I know.
1: Julie, I better get to the ads to get to the news as well. But you know, you can ring me any time, and I really appreciate your call, Julie. And thanks for the update on the socks.
16: Love you, sir.
1: Thank you so much. Thank you, Julie. I wonder, incidentally, where the expression darning socks came from. I wonder if people still darn socks too, by the way.
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12: Coming up with the news at 4... Meantime, couple of your texts through on 0460 873 873. How are you, Mick? Phil, I used to drink the protein drink sweetened with sucralose. Is that how you say that? Nasty stuff, though. I switched to the unflavoured protein powder. I add the fresh fruit as a natural sweetener. Sucralose, I'm pretty sure I'm saying that right. 600 times sweeter than sugar, and you become addicted to it, just further to what we were talking to Russell about that a moment ago. When I do the protein shakes, I have the dairy-free one, which is really good. But I also add the, what is it that I drink? I'm trying to think of it at the top of my head, and I can't think of it at 4 o'clock in the morning. But I throw in a couple of bananas there as well, and I use an oil too that's really good. It'll come to me in just a minute, then I'll tell you. Otherwise, I'll ring you later on today and go, oh, this is what I was telling you about. Flaxseed oil. That's it. I use the flaxseed oil. And that's very good for you too, by the way. Susan says brown sugar is the deal with porridge. Very good. And somebody else says, I brew the raw ale style, no boldy. More proteins, said somebody there too. David, I just got your text, but unfortunately Russell's gone. But what about soda water was a text that came in there. Jerry said the first time I ever glimpsed colour TV was in the lobby of a London hotel in 1970. Engelbert Humperdinck was on the screen wearing a costume of every colour of the rainbows. And also, does Ender think that James Hurd should be the coach of Essendon? I tried to get that explained to me by Aussie Frank, and he said, it's too confusing for you to be able to understand, Phil. However, we will have some more details about that in the sports update later on this morning, so I can bring you an update from that. And also just further to Ender, who we spoke to before, another text saying, in 1962, a player on a red card was allowed to play in the World Cup final. So this actually isn't a first, and that's certainly been the story of the morning, as I mentioned as well. There is an incident that I got a text about from Jonathan in Melbourne. In regards to that, the Victorian police are responding to an incident and the Balti is closed. That's the update that I've got on that, and we'll have more information about that for you for our 3AW listeners throughout the morning. Let's get the news update in just a sec.
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12: Quick text here from Terry. What hurts our youth more, intergenerational inequality or this government with an intergenerational theft? Well, there you go. That's Terry on the text. Front page of the newspapers, pretty much all the same story. I'll tell you about that next.
6: 3YBFM National News. Harvey Norman's renos are underway and so is their renovation sale, clearing stock and slashing prices.
18: Jamel Wells. China has test-fired a nuclear-capable missile into the Pacific Ocean, while Australia has signed a new defence treaty with Fiji. Federal politics reporter Nelson Scott.
19: Australia and Fiji have agreed to come to each other's defence if either is attacked, with the Pacific nation becoming our fourth official military ally. The treaty could also see Fijian soldiers train and fight alongside our defence force. Prime Minister Anthony Albanese has described it an historic day for both nations.
20: The significance of this agreement cannot be underestimated.
19: His Fijian counterpart, Sitiveni Rumbuka, says it elevates an already strong bond.
21: A very defining moment in our relationship.
19: The treaty aims to block China from gaining a military foothold in the region. Yet, hours after it was signed, Beijing test-fired a nuclear-capable missile into the Pacific Ocean. China maintains the launch was unrelated to the deal and merely a routine training exercise. Nelson Scott, Canberra.
18: A review will examine if New South Wales authorities did all they could to prevent the death of a child. Madeleine McNeil reports.
22: A 32-year-old woman remains in police custody, accused of murdering her 4-year-old son at their home in Wyong on the New South Wales Central Coast. The state's Department of Communities and Justice has confirmed it previously received and responded to reports involving the family, the most recent 18 months ago. An independent review will examine whether the department responded appropriately appropriately to those reports and whether more could have been done. The results will be made public, subject to any legal concerns. Madeline McNeil, Sydney.
18: A Socceroos player has criticised One Nation's push for a monoculture, arguing the term doesn't apply in Australia. Pauline Hanson says the football team is the epitome of a monoculture because it involves people of many races who play for one country and under one flag. Arriving home in Adelaide, Anwar Mabil says the Socceroos were not distracted by the debate during their World Cup campaign.
1: That's what multicultural does. It brings other flavour to the table instead of just one thing. So that's how I see it, and that's how the group sees it also. As many journeys with one jersey, that's what we say. That's our slogan in there.
18: Melbourne sculptor Louis Leman says he's disappointed his bronze statue of Nicky Winmar has been removed from Perth's Optus Stadium. The WA Premier ordered the removal after the former AFL player was found guilty of assaulting a woman in Victoria. And the Australian Space Agency says mysterious objects that have turned up on a beach in North Queensland are most likely pressure vessels from a space launch vehicle. Six large metal balls have been found at Forest Beach near Ingham.
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18: Blues bench weapon Ethan Strange has been passed fit for Wednesday's State of Origin decider against Queensland after overcoming an ankle injury. A blow for West Tigers fading finals hopes, with captain Api Korosau ruled out for 4 weeks with a pectoral muscle strain. Hawthorn will regain star forward Nick Watson for Saturday's AFL clash against Carlton. Novak Djokovic has won his 106th career match at Wimbledon, beating Russian Roman Safulin. The victory sees the Serbian legend surpass Roger Federer in terms of match wins at the All England Club. England will meet Norway in the FIFA World Cup quarterfinals after beating co-hosts Mexico 3-2. Australia has won the T20 Women's World Cup with a 7-wicket victory over England.
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30: A frost warning is in place for the coast. Mostly sunny day today with patchy morning frost and some light winds. Wednesday, partly cloudy, top of 13. Thursday, partly cloudy, chance of morning fog, top of 14. And Friday, mostly sunny, slight chance of showers, top of 15. heading for a top of 14 today for Warrnambool, Port Fairy, Mortlake and Terang.
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4: Right now it's 1 degree.
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1: Good morning, how are you? So, sitting in this morning again for Tony McManus, as the big people, the stars of the radio station, have their two-week mid-year break. And Tony, being one of them, he'll be back next week. But it's great to have your company. And as I mentioned before, we've had some new friends. Welcome to our overnight family of 2GB, 4BC, 2CC and our affiliated regional stations. We also add for the next week and a half, well, and we're a week and a half into it, another week yet, 3AW Melbourne, and also 5AA Adelaide and 6PR in Perth. Great to have your company as well. In just a moment, speaking about Perth, I think this is probably more pertaining to our 6PR listeners than a lot of our other listeners, and that is fly-in, fly-out workers. And if you're a FIFO worker, as I said, there is, you know, it's all around the whole country, but also primarily you have FIFO people who fly in and out of Perth. I'd like to get your opinion on a story that's coming up in just a moment. But right now, let's have a look, as we do at this time of the morning, to the front page of the newspapers. There's only one story in, well, there's actually two stories in town, to be honest. One being Albo and the podcast. The other one, probably of a greater significance, is China going ballistic, which is the headline that the Herald Sun are running with. And most of the newspapers are as well. So I will, at some stage, probably run a very similar story twice. China has launched a nuclear-capable long-range missile with a dummy warhead from a submarine in the Pacific Ocean in a destabilizing move by an aggressive Beijing. Hours after the Prime Minister, Anthony Albanese, signed a landmark defense treaty with Fiji to box out Beijing, China conducted the missile test, which state-owned media said was not directed at any specific country or target. Australian Foreign Affairs Minister Penny Wong described the test as destabilising. Anything, do you think, to do with the timing of the landmark defence treaty with Fiji? Or do you think maybe that's just a coincidence? Here's what Penny Wong had to say, part thereof, last night on the ABC report.
2: First, I'd say that it's up to the Chinese government to speak to their intent. What I will say is that we regard this as destabilising to the region. The Pacific Island Forum leaders have made clear they want the Pacific to be an ocean of peace. We regard this proposed test as counter to that. On a day when Australia and Fiji have announced not only are we Vivale or family, we are also allies.
1: So that was maybe the timing of that was just a coincidence. In other news, let's get to the front page of The Australian. John Howard has described the Liberal Party as more of a leadership party than Labor, and said the party's problems in the Abbott, Turnbull, Morrison era arose from leadership deficiencies across three prime ministers. Getting to the Sydney Morning Herald, they're talking about China being blasted over the Pacific missile test. But the other story on the front page of the Sydney Morning Herald is the group of hard right liberals at the centre of a looming corruption investigation held a series of high profile events to attract conservatives to the party by saying that Christian values were disappearing from society. The other story on the front page of the Sydney Morning Herald talks about the Blues in Origin. But strangely, that's the only Sydney newspaper that I can see that's talking about the Origin. Certainly nothing on the front page of the Telegraph, and I'll get to that in a moment. Back to The Age and Beijing, the story from The Age. China's testing of a nuclear-capable missile in the Pacific Ocean generated a splash that no one heard, but every country in the region felt. Launched from a nuclear-powered submarine at midday Beijing time, it's only the second time China has tested an intercontinental ballistic missile with a dummy warhead in 40 years, and this just comes 2 years after the last test. Well, the other story in town, obviously, is Albo and that podcast. The Adelaide Advertiser has this story. The Labor government's vocal female front bench outrage machine have been accused of double standards over the Prime Minister's declaration that he would shag, marry, date the pop singer Kylie Minogue. Senior ministers, including Penny Wong and Katie Gallagher, stay tight-lipped when questioned about Anthony Albanese's apology for the podcast comments widely slammed as objectifying women. It's about 4 o'clock in the morning in the eastern states. We've been talking about that story and taking calls, honestly, if you've just joined us, for a good 4 hours. Barnaby Joyce was asked what he thought about this particular situation on Sky News. Here's what Barnaby had to say.
3: Well, T is going to have their way with me if I ever say something like that. It'd be the Australian people. So, no, we just can't answer questions like that. And thank you very much, but no thanks.
4: That is so unlike you.
3: Yeah, look, I'm not going to sort of tear him to pieces. I think he just fell into a trap, which he shouldn't have fallen into.
1: There you go. Even Barnaby would never bite on that one. The Daily Telegraph has China goes ballistic. China launched a nuclear-capable long-range missile with a dummy warhead. And the other story on the front page is that one about the deafening silence. Albo's allies go quiet on treatment of women after the podcast gaffe. But, as I mentioned, nothing in the Telegraph with a day away from Origin. They're not even talking about that. Let's get to the financial review. Data centre companies could be forced to provide a financial benefit to the local communities in which they operate as the Albanese government adopts a more interventionist approach to artificial intelligence to assuage voter concern about the impact of the nascent technology. And we will talk about the situation with data centres, how much power they use, and how would you feel about living next door to one? We're going to talk about that in the next few days as well. Okay, and let's get to the Courier Mail. And, of course, being Brisbane, Queenslander, obviously they're talking about the State of Origin. They've been winning this State of Origin battle against the Daily Telegraph 2 days in a row now that Queensland have been talking about the Maroons. Not a peep from the Telegraph out of the blues. What does that tell you? Anyway, chasing a knockout is the front page of the Courier Mail. And the other story, again, going back to that China goes ballistic story, China launching a nuclear-capable long-range missile with a dummy warhead from the submarine in the Pacific Ocean, just hours after the Prime Minister, Anthony Albanese, signed that landmark defence deal. And this is the Prime Minister talking about that deal.
5: We know that we're stronger when we stand together. These treaties represent one of the most significant endeavours Australia has ever undertaken in our history with any country.
1: And also Donald Trump. I won't play the whole thing because it's quite long, but this is the other story that we've talked about. And I go back to mentioning that this was on CNN, Fox News and also Sky News for a good hour and a half this morning. It's the other big story, and it has to do with Donald Trump allegedly interfering with and overturning a red card for an American player by ringing up the boss of FIFA. Donald Trump, as I mentioned, I'll only play part thereof of this, but here is part of what Donald Trump had to say responding to that.
6: These were two great athletes that got tangled up, and this referee who is a little bit suspect. If you check his past, I don't want to say that because I don't like to create controversy, but very suspect. If you'd like, I'll provide you with the past. He made a call that nobody could believe. You know, even people on the other side, they said, "Oh, we got lucky. Wow, that's." And it's very interesting. They say they don't show him in slow motion, and I never realized that. I never heard of that before. That they're not allowed to review in slow motion because it's so different. Because you'll take one little quarter of a second and you'll see that a hand is touching a neck or you see something. Whereas when you see it in fast motion, it will look like two guys collided, which is really what happened. They got sort of entangled.
1: Right, there you go, Donald Trump talking about that. I did mention that earlier. I got a couple of texts with people accusing me of Trump derangement syndrome. Nonetheless, fans around the world have been talking about that red card and it being overturned.
7: I don't think anybody thought he should have been sent off in the first place. So that's not the issue. It's just the reversal is a little weird and the timing's a little strange.
8: From a football fan point of view, the neutral fan, red card's a red card. And if there's a rule that you miss a game, you miss a game.
1: Meanwhile, England, in case you missed it, won, beat Mexico, and of course, obviously, the England fans were not only surprised, but in a good mood too.
9: It was never a penalty, but we've still got it there. It's coming home!
10: I love you, England! I do!
1: So the next match is on Saturday morning. David just said, wouldn't China and Russia be... well, you know the word that begins with SH. I don't like to swear on the radio. SHing themselves now that Australia and Fiji have teamed up in defence. I feel safe now, says Dave. Yeah, watch out for the submarines when we get those. And Jason said, Phil, this defence treaty with Fiji is an absolute joke. How could we defend any other country against China? Our defence force is pitifully weak, and we have many public servants in the Defence Department rather than actual soldiers, says Jason. There you go. That's the update. I'll give you the time in just a moment once I work that out, because, you know, I was good yesterday, but, you know, I need that coffee to kick in. And also, after this, fly in, fly out. Well, you know, wouldn't believe who's got involved in this and have had to have a nasty awakening when it comes to FIFA. Let me tell you about that story after this.
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8: Okay, 21 minutes past 4 Eastern Time. 3:51 currently in Adelaide, and that makes it in Perth 2:21. What about, and we were talking before about fly in, fly out, which probably pertains a lot more to our West Australian listeners as well through 6BR. I remember when I lived in Perth and I would fly over to the eastern states, there would be a lot of fly in, fly outs who would arrive either, you know, that arrive on Friday, then heading out Monday morning. But a lot of influencers have got involved in it now because they've seen it on their algorithm and it's shown this really romantic opportunity for you to go to somewhere where you fly in and fly out. And you can, believe it or not, do some fantastic videos for other influencers until they find out that it's hard work. And 40% of them are dropping out. Jodie Perham is the managing director of Itch Recruitment. And the term is FIFOfluencers. FIFOfluencers.
9: It's not my term. And it was one that I've heard about. And they are out there. And they're making a pretty big impact and making FIFO look very glamorous. Which isn't necessarily their fault. I think algorithms are rewarding aspirational content, but there's real versus reality.
8: Right.
9: And the reality is very different.
8: Well, a lot of people believe that fly in, fly out makes you a load of money, but I know for a fact, having lived in the northwest of WA, it's very, very hard work. But like you say, the influencers mostly are standing around looking glamorous, standing in front of a giant wheel. That's not the real story. Isn't.
9: Well, no. And I think what it is look, they're often some of the FIFO influencers or standing there in very bright, shiny yellow, which often it's their, you know, their first foray into the space and have been lured in by accommodation and, you know, they're talking about big screen TVs and pools and gyms on site. That's okay, but without context, there is a disconnect.
8: Having been to see some of those FIFO camps, there's nothing glamorous about them at all.
9: Oh, no.
8: It's dry, it's all red dust everywhere and you've got a fibro shack somewhere. So a lot of them are being taken in by this and the fact that they can make a load of money. What's the reality?
9: The reality is the money comes at a cost. A family, time away from your family, missed birthdays, missed anniversaries, friends catch up, fatigue, 12-hour days, 14 days straight, loneliness, it can be quite isolating. It's just hard, like it's hot. And it's dusty and it's muddy and so many flies. Weather conditions, it's environmental conditions, but also there are so many rules. And I think people forget, you know, they're going up there. It looks exciting. It is exciting. Yes, you get your breakfast made for you and lunches and dinners and that sort of thing. But there are rules. It's, you know, what you do on your week off can impact your ability to return to site. There's random drug and alcohol testing. You know, you don't clock off at the end of the day. You are on site and your behavior matters 24/7. You have to watch what you're saying. You're in a multi-generational environment with lots of different people on site, so you need to be very careful with how you present yourself. There are some sites that have limits and restrictions on alcohol and are completely dry, and yet some of the reels sort of talk about

0: about sitting there with your Jack Daniels and having a drink at the end of the day. There's safety rules, there's pre-start meetings, there's PPE requirements, there's inspections, there's permits, tickets and licenses you need. You can't come and go freely. You know, you are remote and flights are scheduled. Site access is restricted. You shouldn't have your phones on you. And interestingly, some people are shooting video content while they're driving large vehicles, which is really dangerous.
1: Yeah. And when you really talk about large vehicles, these vehicles are as big as houses too.
0: Huge. And then you have companies that are sort of talking about how to get to site and offering, packs for $15 to $400 on, guaranteed roles in FIFO. Mm. And I think that's quite misleading as well. I think we need to be, looking at the other side, maybe getting some of the older generation, some of the dusty people who have been doing it for years to talk about the actual reality.
1: How did the influencers attach themselves to this in the first place? Because they must have gone up, seen what it's like, or have they done a video, then spent a couple of days, and that's why we've got a 40% dropout rate?
0: I don't think it's just because of that, but I think people are really interested, and I think the majority of people who are looking at going into FIFO are a generation who will look towards social media to seek to learn and understand. So it isn't unusual that people who put content up are going to get traction. Mm. And the algorithm, if you want to actually write in there, if you want to write in your search, the downside of FIFO and mental health issues and isolation, the algorithm will give you that. But majority of the time, it's sort of tell me about FIFO life. And it's really positive and upbeat. And it can be the opposite. And I'm not saying people have got into the industry and had incredible careers.
1: Oh yeah.
0: And opportunities. And the reality is there are some people who want to be in the middle of nowhere and they want to see the stars at night and they want to be working outside.
1: And you talk about isolation. I think Perth being an isolated place, I mean, talking about WA as an example, but you're going a lot further north than Perth. Of course, the pros are there as well, but it's good to mention that people that are going there to take photos and get great videos, that's not what it's about. But the money is really, really good if you're prepared to do it. The work is hard, but I know people that have done it and have made a lot of money. You've got to be prepared for that at the downsides though.
0: And I think it's, it is a lifestyle. You can take, lots of sacrifice and you need resilience and discipline. And if you can have some financial responsibility, you can really set yourself up. But it's going in there not thinking it's a working holiday. It's actually hard work and it's dangerous. You're working on mine sites where there is heavy equipment, there is at times low visibility, there is noise and equipment surrounding you constantly. The hazards are everywhere. So it's going into that environment with your eyes wide open and then not getting worried when someone barks at you, because inevitably they're barking at you because they want you to be safe. And you have to have a safety mindset. And if you're going up there because it looks glamorous, then that isn't the best way to start your career.
1: Good advice. Great to talk to you. Thank you so much.
0: You are so very welcome. Have a great day.
2: Jodie Perrin, Managing Director of Itch Recruitment. So are you a FIFO worker? Is that the case, that you've seen a lot of influencers and Instagrammers who've come up for 10 minutes, thought it would be quite a walk in the park, and then suddenly realised it's actually really hard work? And what's the FIFO, and I was calling it FIFO before, but FIFO, what's the FIFO life really like? Because my dad did some of that, but he was less of a fly in, fly out. He used to go to a lot of these camps in the Pilbara, and Newman was another place in the northwest of WA. So as a child, I'd go to a couple of these camps with him, and I remember it was pretty hard yakka at the time as well, just the living conditions. Certainly, that was back in the late 70s. I can't imagine it's changed much. But if you're a FIFO worker, give me a call and let me know. Set it straight. 131-873. Ray in Brisbane said, Phil, did you have to play the insignificant voices first thing in the morning to really get me off to a bad start? That would be obviously he's talking about the audio of Penny Wong and Anthony Albanese that I played for you there during those news grabs with the headlines. I do apologise, Ray. I should have had a trigger warning on that as well. Okay, so it's 4:30 on the East Coast. It's coming up to 4 o'clock in Adelaide and 2:30 in Brisbane. Let's get your news headlines.
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2: All right, let's go to the newsroom in Sydney, 2GB. Good morning, Dusty Fitzpatrick.
4: Good morning, Phil. Detectives have charged a man over a string of kidnappings across Sydney. It's alleged the 26-year-old was involved in four incidents between June 2025 and April this year. Police say they will penalise e-bike riders taking part in antisocial behaviour and those using non-compliant bikes. The warning comes after a ride-out which disrupted traffic on Sydney's northern beaches. And a survey has been undertaken by a supermarket which could be demolished to make way for a town hall square in Sydney's CBD. More than 80% of respondents to the poll expressed concerns about the store's potential closure. Thanks, Phil. That's the latest from Sydney.
2: And from Sydney to Brisbane and the 4BC newsroom, good morning to Georgia Kondek.
5: Good morning, Phil. The Forensic Crash Unit is investigating a serious incident in the Scenic Rim region yesterday where a child is now fighting for life in hospital after the car they were travelling in collided with another vehicle. Two other people were also transported to hospital with non-life-threatening injuries. A Griffith University program is being bolstered by federal government funding to foster pathways into STEM for girls and women. $1.9 million will go towards a five-year initiative to empower school-aged girls to study science, tech, engineering and maths. And Brisbane is experiencing its warmest start to winter in 10 years. Temperatures have only dipped below 10 degrees on three occasions last month and only one cold snap recorded, where the River City would usually experience three or four. Thanks, Phil. That's the latest here in Brisbane.
2: And from Brisbane's 4BC newsroom to the 3AW Melbourne newsroom, and it's a good morning to David Armstrong.
6: Morning, Phil. Premier Jacinta Allen's been referred to the state's anti-corruption watchdog, IBAC, over allegations. She personally intervened to enable big build corruption when she was Transport Infrastructure Minister back in 2022. Melbourne-based artist and sculptor Louis Lohman, he is the man who made the famous bronze statue of Dickie Winmar in Perth, says he's disappointed at the decision to remove it from Optus Stadium. WA Premier Roger Cook ordered the removal just days after the disgraced former AFL player was found guilty of assaulting a woman. Calls for councils to review how cricket pitches are covered after a local footballer suffered a catastrophic head injury during a match on Saturday. And in sport, 10 contenders have put their hands up for the Essendon vacant coaching role. They'll sit down with the club for first stage interviews in the next fortnight. That's what's making news in Melbourne.
2: Thank you, David. And we'll have the 4BC 3AW newsroom update with 2GB and everybody else in about 28 minutes' time.
3: A sports update. Thanks to West End Motor Group, incorporating Parramatta and Blacktown Mazda. 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
2: Big sports news story this morning comes from the AFL, and the hunt for Essendon's new coach has officially ramped up following the sacking of Brad Scott earlier in the season. The Bombers legend James Hurd is on the list of candidates, with many fans calling for his return amid reports that he has a plan to save the club. According to the Herald Sun's John Ralph, 10 coaches have been contacted to be part of the process, with coffee dates set to take place in the coming weeks. And the main candidates include Hurd, while the interim coach, Dean Solomon, also James Kelly, Hayden Skipworth, Daniel Pratt and James Riley are said to be in the mix as well. Most commentators, however, believe Solomon will not likely be the coach, as he's currently none for seven, with an average losing margin of 43 points since taking over mid-season from Scott. The main question, according to Ralph, for the coaches and the club to answer is whether they can survive a few years of a rebuild with the club languishing in 18th position and if the pull of the former James Hurd champion is not in enough to get them moving forward. That's your sports update at 131873. It's the phone number. I've got Don on the phone, who's a FIFO, fly in, fly out. We'll get his opinion next.
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7: 23 to 5 Eastern Time. That is 4:07 in Adelaide and 2:37, 23 minutes to 3 in Perth. Lisa, how are you? Thank you so much for your text. I really appreciate that. Yeah, this is the normal overnight show that we do on 2GB. It's a new listener, maybe your first time texter. 0460 873 873, if you want to send us a text. And 131873 is the phone number as well. Going to speak FIFO with Don in Perth in a moment, and a text that came in as well. Plenty of videos on YouTube about working in the mine sites, Phil, if some workers posting content want to get an idea of that. I like watching those videos. By the way, Phil, 8 degrees at the moment, feels like 0.5 at Willow Tree. But it's a balmy 18 degrees Celsius in the caravan with the diesel heater running. Also, another one that came in from Grant. Phil, do you think it's funny? Albo goes on a podcast with a comedian and completely embarrasses himself, but won't go on a mainstream radio station and completely embarrass himself by answering the hard questions that all Australians want to know. Maybe he should be a comedian, because he's good at it. Being a prime minister, not so good as well. Labor should go into Labor and start delivering. It's funny how many people are still talking about this Albo thing, which we've talked about all morning as well. I would have thought that after the last couple of days, the story would have gone away. But as Michael Packey, the news director, told us, the story had been around, and the Albo's advisors had been aware of this for around about 3 weeks. So this didn't actually come to them as a surprise, but somehow it still managed to slip through. This is obviously the audio if you hadn't heard it.
8: Shag, marry, date. Kylie Minogue, Nicole Kidman, or Rhonda Birchmore?
9: I've just got married. I'm only 6 months in.
8: But if it goes tits up, let's just pretend.
9: Oh, Kylie, clearly.
8: You'd marry Kylie and Shagger and Data?
9: All of the above.
8: All right, it's a triple.
9: She's terrific.
7: Is this, let me ask you, 131873, is it being a little bit blown out of proportion, or is it as big an issue as you think it is? 131873, or as a lot of people seem to think it is as well. It's the only real story in town, apart from Trump and the red card and the situation with the dummy ballistic missile that happened overnight from China. 131873, can Albo... will we move on from this story by next week? Don, thanks so much for calling through. FIFO, whereabouts do you work when you go and fly in and fly out, mate? Good morning.
10: Well, good morning. Yeah, I'm not doing FIFO anymore. I used to, okay? In the 80s, we used to do rosters of 6 and up to 8 weeks on and week off and before we go down to 2 and 1, all right? We never had the swimming pools, we never had the basketball courts, we never had tennis courts, we never had the gymnasium and all that sort of stuff. The only thing we had was the dongas, and they were dongas, okay? There would be 4 rooms in a single hut, all right? Now huts are 2 rooms, you got everything, you got your own TV and all that, all right? Now, what the lady was talking about, what a lot of rubbish. It's hard. Let me tell you, when you're on site, everyone is responsible for the safety, okay?
7: Yep.
10: You look after yourself and your workmates, okay? So what else do you expect? The hardest workers on my site is a drill and blast crew, okay, one day handle our side work. But the rest of them, the trucks, all the other equipment is fully air conditioned, all right? Now, some of these rosters now, eight days on, 6 days off, 2 weeks on, week off, week on, week off, and some of the fellas up there, or girls, wherever, they go out there, and when they come home, they hit illegal substance, and when they go back up there, oh, this is too hard for us. Well, don't do the rubbish, okay? Mm. Simple as that. FIFO workers is not as hard as everyone makes it to be.
7: Really?
10: Nope.
7: Okay, but they do that, yeah. So did you see many of these? I guess, you know, maybe the influencers, the news thing, influencers, you might not have seen them, but did you see a lot of people that turned up and thought it was going to be a lot easier than it was?
10: I did. Some of them couldn't handle it, especially with married and with young kids and all that. Mm. They couldn't handle a few weeks and they would go. But a lot of them turn into be a single person's job. But now, with the rosters and all that, the lifestyle, they get a lot more money than what I used to get. Don't worry about that.
7: Yeah, well, that's it. That's why they're doing it, because there's a lot of money involved, a lot of hard work, but the money's there, isn't it?
10: Yeah, exactly. And roster is, I mean, as I said, the two on, one off, 8 days on, 6 days off. They got all different rosters to suit your lifestyle. Okay, so, but what she was talking about is a lot of rubbish, my friend. A lot of rubbish.
7: Whereabouts, so you're in Perth now. Did you fly up to where you went from Perth, and where did you go?
10: Yes, I used to fly up to Bow River near Lake Argyll. I used to fly up to Karratha, Kalgoorlie, all different mine sites. Yes.
7: So you went inland as well. You went east as well as north.
10: Yes, I did. And then towards the end, I was moved over east to Queensland, Mount Isa, and then down to New South into Parks and Ingham and all this, so all over the place before I come back home.
7: Yeah, I know the Karratha one would have been probably more civilized than some of the places my dad used to go to, like Newman, and you would be out in the middle of nowhere, and it was hot.
10: Well, let me tell you. Okay, have you heard of Leinster?
7: No, I haven't. Where's that?
10: Well, that's about 350 km northeast of Kalgoorlie.
7: Right. Oh, okay.
10: That's near Agnew. Agnew had one little pub. Okay.
7: Right.
10: And that's in the middle of nowhere. Okay. And we were doing six weeks on, a week off.
7: Yeah.
10: Okay. So this tells you what sort of rosters we had in the 80s compared to what they have now.
7: Yeah, I can imagine. You would have had to have got back to Kalgoorlie in order to fly out as well.
10: I know. We used to fly out directly out of Leinster with a little...
7: With a little aircraft, yeah. Well, hard work. Well, it's certainly eye-opening, Don. Good to talk to you, mate. Appreciate your call. Thank you so much. Have a good day.
10: Likewise.
7: There he is. Don listening through 6PR in Perth. Fly in, fly out. A couple of other texts that are coming through. Getting back to Albo again as well. Would Albo have answered the date, marry or shag question if the choices were Katie Gallagher, Annika Wells or Penny Wong, says Terry. Maybe they should have rephrased it. A couple of other texts coming through. If it was just pretend, listen pretend, Pauline's abhorrent policies are not pretend, says somebody on the text there. All right. James Heard loves the Essendon Football Club so much he desperately wants redemption. This is from Ash, that he'd probably coach the Bombers for next to nothing, and that would be freeing up money for them to put together possibly the best assistant coaching team ever seen. Past players would probably return to the club and help out too. Thumbs up or thumbs down on that particular question, Aussie Frank, because he is, Aussie Frank is our AFL guy. He He reckons it will work. Well, there you go. You got a good idea there. Robin says, where was the comedy in the Prime Minister interview? Not comedy, not funny, just smutty. Again, I go back to the fact that if you're going to go into a situation where you've got a comedian who's going to ask you gotcha questions, well, where were the advisors to warn him beforehand or simply to go, don't do it because it's a comedian and they're going to do some shtick? I know you want to be the everyman, Albert, but this isn't going to work. And one more. The Kylie Minogue story is a total blow out of proportion, said Richard. It was done in jest because people can't deal with the feelings nowadays. They've taken it the wrong way. Get over it. There are more important things to worry about. Do you disagree with Richard? Do you think the whole Kylie Minogue elbow and the podcast thing has been blown out of proportion? To be honest, yeah, I do a little bit too. A little bit. But what are your thoughts? 131-873 at 14 to 5 on the East Coast. That is 16 past 4 in Adelaide and 14 minutes to 3 in...
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2: Coming up to 10 to 5 now. In Adelaide, it would be 20 minutes past 4, and in Perth, coming up to 10 minutes to 3. And the text number, 1-0460-873-873. 131-873 on the phone. Ray, talking about Albo, says he's got 59 advisors. And Robin said these are the same advisors that advise him to put those tax policies in place. Again, just going back to this podcast, although I'm sure by this time next week we'll be talking about something else, but the advisors would certainly have to be put under the spotlight, wouldn't they, for not telling him what he was walking into. But again, I go back to, do you remember the Pacific Forum? And that was about September last year, the Pacific Islands Forum, where he turned up wearing a pink-coloured floral top, and then he realised that every other politician was wearing the matching blue shirt, which you would imagine, like, I can't believe that, you'd imagine that everybody was probably given that ceremonial blue shirt to wear. And so he's walked out in front of, people including the New Zealand Prime Minister, And he's got the wrong shirt on. Somebody, surely, he must have said, well, before he walks in there, make sure he's got the right shirt on because they're all wearing their blue shirts. And they must have seen him walk from his room to where all the other leaders were wearing their blue shirts. And nobody said anything. So, again, I wonder whether or not maybe his advisors have got it in for him. Hello, how are you, Marty in Werribee? Nice to hear from you, mate. Thank you so much for your text. It's a bit worrying. Albany Anthonese wants to bonk Kylie. What about Pauline? I don't know. I don't think that was suggested. Maybe, you know, again, I use my old warning signal, which is, what would my wife think if I answered this the wrong way? How long would I be in trouble for? And that is, for me, the perfect trigger warning to never get myself in trouble. Maria said, if a Liberal PM would have said that about Kylie Minogue, they would have stood him down. So Albo was saying it was all out of proportion. And one more from Danielle at Umina Beach. How are you? I think our Prime Minister shouldn't be carrying on like this. He's the leader of the country. He needs to be mindful of the type of funny conversations he can participate in. There's more conversations he needs to have with Australia. I think he's just trying to do the shtick, though, isn't he? And another one from Stephen, who said, old mate Albo's loving the new controversy with Kylie because it's taking the focus off the disastrous budget. Maybe taking a page out of old mate Donald Trump's workbook as well, in terms of changing the subject. Just very quickly, before I get to some travel update, Justine, I want to say good morning. I know I haven't got a lot of time here because I want to get to Sarah Swain, but thank you so much for checking in with us every morning too, Justine.
3: Oh, my pleasure. It's a crispy, warm 4 degrees in Melbourne. So fantastic. Winter has definitely... Whoa.
2: Going to find a place for you to go to in just a sec. Give me a call tomorrow. I promise we will have more time to talk about the boxing. But I was thinking about you this morning for checking in every morning. I'm really grateful you did that. Thanks so much.
3: My pleasure.
2: Let's go to Sarah Swain and get some travel.
4: I'm good. How are you?
2: Let's talk about an Australian beach you can't walk to, which has been named one of the quietest in the world. Where is it?
4: It is in Queensland, if you didn't guess. it came second on the list of the quietest beaches in the world. It was Whitehaven Beach. Many people know it's in the Whitsundays. It's got that tropical water and sand. You can only get there by boat or seaplane, but apparently it's come up on this survey of the quietest beaches in the world.
2: And how do you get there if you wanted to go?
4: So you can get there. It's in the Whitsunday. So that's obviously a bit of a popular tourism spot in Queensland. So you can do trips there from the islands. You can go on a boat, which is quite easy, probably what most people will do. You can actually camp when you get there. Or if you're feeling a bit more upmarket, you can get a seaplane.
2: Okay, so you can camp on the beach. There's no issue there.
4: Yeah, right by the side of the beach. It's an official campsite, and it's pretty cheap. I think it's $7.50 for the night. If you want to wake up in the tropical paradise, it doesn't cost you too much.
2: I'm looking at the photo of it now. It's just amazing. There's nothing like that turquoise blue ocean and white sand to hook you in.
4: Yeah, I'm obsessed with that. Turquoise ocean. I'm not much of a swimmer, I have to say, but I do like to look at the blue sea.
2: So this is in second place. What beats it?
4: A beach in India. You probably will never have heard of it. It is 18 hours from the mainland by boat. So that's pretty isolated. You're not going to have to fight for a patch of sand. It's called Minicoy Island. You need a permit to go there. And obviously, you're only going to really go there if you're truly seeking out, you know, true solitude. But it does look amazing. We've got pictures of it on the website. So it's something to aim for if you really want to get away from it all.
2: It's not easy to get to, though. 18-hour boat ride, is that right?
4: Yeah, it's not one for me, definitely. And I imagine the boat is quite small as well.
2: And so when you get there, you're not going to want to jump back on the boat and leave straight away. What do you do when you get there?
4: You can lie on the beach, and there apparently are some places there that you can eat and hang around and stay for a little while. So, you know, you can make a holiday of it, but definitely not for the faint-hearted.
2: What's third on the list?
4: In Sardinia, in Italy. I keep reading a lot about Sardinia, actually, at the moment. It sounds amazing. Obviously, the Italian island, famous for beaches. Probably a little bit less popular than the rest of Italy with Aussies, I think. So if you're lucky enough to be doing Euro summer, maybe check that out. And also, not too far away from Italy, there's a beach in Croatia. That's always a pretty popular place to go. And then the opposite direction, the last one on the list was in Mexico.
2: Yeah, I haven't got a photo here of the Mexican one, but I'm looking at the Italian and Croatian beaches. Only problem is they both look like they could be those pebble beaches.
4: Yeah, absolutely. We're very lucky in Australia, aren't we? We have sandy beaches, but in some parts of Europe, they have pebbly beaches. Probably, you're probably going to want a sunbed to lie on. Probably not just want to going to put your towel down.
2: That's right. Yeah, the Mexican one looks really good too. But, you know, if you want to have a pebble beach, you can always go to Brighton, and at least you've got the pier there.
4: Absolutely, yes. Classic.
2: Again, all the details on the website. Good to talk to you. Thank you so much.
4: Thank you so much.
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7: 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Let's get the update.
8: 3YBFM National News. Harvey Norman's renos are underway, and so is their renovation sale, clearing stock and slashing prices.
9: Good morning, I'm Dusty Fitzpatrick. For the second time in 2 years, China has test-fired a ballistic missile into the Pacific Ocean. The move has been condemned by the Australian government and opposition. Beijing argues countries in the region were informed the test would be part of routine military training exercise. Shadow Foreign Minister Ted O'Brien says the test was unnecessary.
10: People's Republic of China is an external power. If it decides to lob missiles into our region, well, that clearly will send different signals to different people. But what it does not speak to is a shared view on the need for prosperity and peace in our region.
9: A review is underway after the death of a four-year-old boy known to authorities on the New South Wales Central Coast. His mother's been charged with domestic violence murder. The Department of Communities and Justice has responded to previous reports about the family. New South Wales Families Minister Kate Washington says many questions need to be answered.
11: If there are lessons to be learned or failures to be identified, they will be. If changes need to be made to better protect children, they will be made.
9: A coroner has found a New South Wales man who went missing off of Perth Beach 13 years ago probably died in a shark attack. Martin Edward Tan from the regional town of Narrabri was 24 when he was last seen alive in 2013 on Mullaloo Beach. His disappearance sparked a land, air and sea search. Vets are reminding pet owners to be vigilant about the risk of bird flu, with at least 7 cases of the H5 strain now confirmed in Australia. Domestic animals, including cats and dogs, can catch the virus. The RSPCA's Dr. Melissa Meehan says US data shows cats are more likely than dogs to die from the H5 strain.
12: In the States, they were recording up to 60 to 70% of cats infected were actually dying from the disease. In contrast to dogs, their immune system seems to cope really well with it.
9: Queensland Premier David Crisafulli has promised harsher penalties for young people who commit serious crimes while on bail. The proposed breach bail, go to jail laws will create a new offence that carries a minimum mandatory sentence. Also making news, a Melbourne footballer has died in hospital after suffering a head injury during a match. 23 people have been killed in a prison riot in Sri Lanka, and data shows Australian suburbs with more owner-occupied homes recorded stronger long-term capital growth in the last 16 years. In finance, the Dow Jones is up 104 points, the Nasdaq up 313, one Aussie dollar buying 69.58 US cents.
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9: Alexandra Yala and Alex de Minaur have both lost fourth round matches at Wimbledon, Craig Gabriel reports.
13: A round after disposing of title holder Iga Swiatek, Alexandra Ayala's Wimbledon dream has come crashing down at the hands of Jasmine Paolini, who 2 years ago was a finalist at Wimbledon. Paolini, who remains the only Italian woman to reach the final here, closed out the match 6-4, 4-6, 6-3. She'll play Marta Kostyuk, and in the men's, Alex de Minaur is out, stopped by yet another Italian, Flavio Cobolli, 7-5, 7-6, 6-3. De Minaur will be ruining the chances he failed to capitalise on. Craig Gabriel, Wimbledon.
9: Portugal is taking on Spain this hour in the FIFA World Cup. The sides locked at nil-all early in the match. England will meet Norway in the quarterfinals after beating co-hosts Mexico 3-2. And Hawthorn will regain star forward Nick Watson for Saturday's AFL clash against Carlton. That's the latest news and sport.
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1: 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Now the Salvation Army has launched a national hope line for people bereaved through suicide. 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
4: A frost warning is in place for the coast. Mostly sunny day today with patchy morning frost and some light winds. Wednesday, partly cloudy, top of 13. Thursday, partly cloudy, chance of morning fog, top of 14. And Friday, mostly sunny, slight chance of showers, top of 15. Heading for a top of 14 today for Warrnambool, Port Fairy, Mortlake and Terang.
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4: Currently, it's 0 degrees.
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5: It's cold. It's Tuesday morning. And here we are.

0: 2GB, 3AW, 4BC, 6PR and network stations. 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
1: Ozzie Frank, the producer, just reminded me something that we heard in the news a moment ago about warnings with your cats going outside and bird flu as well, because our cats go out on the balcony. So I'll have to look at that and find out more information for you for tomorrow morning. And by the way, Ruth said, where's Rob Zammit, the pet vet? Well, we had another pet expert on this morning, Ruth. Rob Zammit will be back next week as we get back to regular programming. I got an email from Sue at Warwick Farm, and it was really nice. Thank you, Sue. She said, I have to say, with the mining industries, I started in gold mining in 1985. The site was very basic, your dirt floor, the lumpy beds. By the time I left, though, she says in 1999, it was five-star accommodation and five-star catering, and also more site accidents than ever before. A lot happened out in the mine, she says, and I'd like to tell you some stories about the things I saw for your UFO segment. I would love that, Sue. Thank you so much. You can send me an email. You can do it now, and I'll get it throughout the day too. I wake up, check the emails, see what people have to say. If you've got any suggestions for things we should follow up, and we'll definitely follow up the Brumby story. The email is overnights@2gb.com. But you could also text us on 0460 873 873. And we're still talking about Albo and that podcast, although probably this time next week we won't. Steve E. in Sydney said Albo has degraded the office of Prime Minister. Another couple that came through, somebody said the budget mainly affects 500,000 of Australia's wealthiest people. That's fairness, Phil. Do you believe in fairness? Well, do you believe in love, if we want to go down that route? Also, 0460 873 873, Stephen said, old mate Alba's loving the controversy about Kylie. Another event to change the focus. This one came in on the text from Kate. How are you? Phil, the Kylie comment seems to be reported. I personally wouldn't have been impressed if I was his wife hearing those comments that he made. Poof, neither would my wife. Kate, you know how much trouble I'd be with Sam? I wouldn't even go home. I'd stay in a hotel for a week. In the same interview, Albanese was also inappropriate towards the Japanese Prime Minister who recently visited us. Is that right? I didn't hear that. That didn't make much publicity, did it? You have to see it visually as well. Albanese is our Prime Minister and needs to behave like a statesperson. That was Kate that sent that text through. Nick, how are you? I bet you're happy that England won, Phil. Yeah, I had to wake up early to watch that game yesterday. What a terrific game. Next up against the Vikings, and that will be this Saturday, I think, is the details on that one as well. Let's talk about, now, you know, we're talking about Albo and we're talking about politicians in general, and Dr. Neryl East wrote a book which was called Named and Shamed, talking about, and she's a credibility expert, in terms of credibility, how do you recover from things like what Albo's in right now? And more importantly, too, corruption, because when it comes to corruption and corruption inquiries, that does cast a shadow for the targets that are being probed. Could a politician recover from something like a corruption probe, though?
2: Well, this is one of the most difficult types of issues for any political leader or indeed, you know, a brand, a party to defend because, you know, once the allegations are out there and especially if it's one of the corruption bodies and they've published that there's to be a public inquiry, they've named the people involved, it really casts a pall over the whole brand, whether that's the party or a large organisation, which is very hard to defend because leaders are limited in what they can say. Certainly people involved in the investigation are very limited in what they can say. So the best that leaders can do is make statements distancing themselves from those named and I guess hope for the best because with some of these public inquiries, you just never know what the corruption watchdog has up its sleeve. Its investigators are diligent. They do a lot of things behind the scenes and then it comes out in the inquiry. So it must be a very uneasy time for some of our political leaders right now.
1: In terms of political leaders, what can be the most damaging thing for them? Would it be a corruption scandal? Would it be a sex scandal?
2: It's hard to categorise them, isn't it? But I think the corruption scandals are some of the hardest of all, because that term is a real catch-all and it has this implication, doesn't it? If you say that there's corruption in, for example, a political party, it just has this ring about it that is very widespread. And certainly in some of the larger cases investigated, those allegations have spread right through an organisation, and even the head of the organisation's been caught up because things have happened on their watch. So I think that in terms of reputation, this casts a really dark shadow over any organisation or political party, and very, very difficult to respond because people involved in that organisation are bound by law not to say anything specific, and it's very unlikely they know a lot anyway, because that's the nature of these investigations. They're conducted in private, and then the allegations come out in public inquiries.
1: And I know they're bound by strict legal controls. Are they better off saying nothing rather than giving a, as you mentioned, a vanilla response?
2: I think that they're better off coming out and acknowledging that this is happening because it's out in the public domain, but they're very limited after that in what they can say. It's about, you know, making it clear that those people involved are at some distance. There's been some moves to, you know, suspend people from parties and things like that. The statements around fully cooperating with inquiries and that sort of behaviour isn't going to be tolerated. That's about as far as any leader or organisation can go, because it's dangerous territory then to start making predictions and you know, being confident things won't be uncovered, because bodies like the ICAC have wide-ranging powers. Their professionals are very diligent and they uncover all manner of things that can then come out and take a leader by surprise.
1: And in terms of politicians, as opposed to, say, you know, entertainers and people like that, do you think politicians have the least amount of credibility leeway among people who are in the public eye?
2: I think in general, people have a fairly low opinion of politicians, and that comes out year after year in global trust research. But that doesn't mean that, you know, that they're not accountable. And I think something like corruption, we really want to be confident that people leading our government and in opposition are behaving responsibly with our resources and our money. And I think that there's low tolerance for those sorts of allegations. And these things can have a very long tail. You know, there's certainly been cases where organisations, where entities have had a corruption investigation. It's really damaged their brand, and that's lingered for a very long time. And even for government entities, that has an impact, because that affects quality of staff. I mean, who wants to go and work for an organisation that's got a really poor reputation and has had some adverse corruption finding? So I think the best defence to this is actually to not have the crisis in the first place.
1: Well, there's that.
2: To have really good systems, integrity, governance, all those terms that sound a bit boring, they are certainly not boring to an organisation that finds itself on the wrong side of a corruption investigation. So the best way to guard against it is to make sure that you behave impeccably and everybody in the agency knows that that's what's expected.
1: From a credibility perspective, is there a way a politician, once they've been disgraced or their credibility's been damaged, is it easy for them to claw their way back?
2: It's certainly not easy. And when you look at organisations like the New South Wales Independent Commission Against Corruption, they have the ability to make a finding that somebody has been involved in corrupt conduct, but they don't have the power to actually prosecute people. And so it's possible, and this has happened in some instances, that a person has an adverse corruption finding against them, but they're never prosecuted because there's not enough evidence to meet the threshold for the Director of Public Prosecutions to take that further. So that there's no end date to it then. It's not like they've had their day in court, they've gone to trial, or even that they've been found guilty and sentenced, and the sentence has an end date. It's just this adverse finding hanging over their head. And that can have a devastating effect on those individuals, because it's very hard for them to come back from that and argue against it, because now they've got this finding and it's out there and everybody knows about it.
3: What about moving away from corruption as a credibility expert? If you're a politician and you've been caught lying time and time again, what can the politician do? Can they turn around and go, look, okay, you caught me out, I've lied, I'm sorry, it was something I had to do at the time? Or is it too little too late at that stage if they're continually caught out?
2: I think if there's a pattern of behaviour, I mean, we're not fools, are we? We're not going to trust that person. Sometimes a leader has to go back on their word, or has to change their approach, or they have to apologise for something that's happened. And I think that that's okay as long as the behaviour changes. It's not a very sincere apology if you say sorry for something, but you go back and do exactly the same thing again. So I think there's a limited lifespan to that. People have long memories. And it's interesting now with AI, so many people going directly to ChatGPT and other platforms to get their information. It has a very, very long memory. And so all this information from the past is never going to go away. And so if you've had a smear on your reputation, you can expect that to be there forever. And AI makes it very, very easy to surface that information. So it's going to be very interesting to see how that plays out as AI plays more and more of a role in our lives.
3: The book's called Named and Shamed. It focuses on the impact a public corruption inquiry can have on the individuals named. Neryl, always great to chat.
2: Pleasure.
1: There she is, Dr. Neryl East, credibility expert. On the text on 0460 873 873. Scott says, Scott from Brisbane, I think they're all corrupt. It's just some are better at getting away with it than others. And another text that came in here too from Phil in Goulburn. Morning, Phil. How are you? Must be pretty cold where you are this morning. He said, Phil, I agree with Albo's appearance not being up to today's standards of a prime minister, but how things have changed. If it was Bob Hawke in the same position, he would have been cheered. Well, we did talk about that earlier on this morning, Phil, and obviously things have changed. But yeah, the Hawkey would have gone, yeah, Carly, ha, ha. And yeah, you're right, maybe we would have gone, yeah, good on you, mate, good on you, Hawkey, that's him. Or maybe if he'd done it now, because, you know, societal changes and tolerance changes, maybe that would have made a difference. Somebody else said, John Howard, never, ever a GST. There you go. 19 minutes past five. That's what we've got on the East Coast. 4:48 in Adelaide and 18 minutes past three as well, currently in Perth. We'll have a look at the weather for the whole of Australia after.
0: Over more than six decades, the Rolling Stones continue to prove themselves as the greatest rock and roll band on earth. Now comes their 25th studio album, Foreign Tongues, already hailed as one of their very best.
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12: And Shay referred to Tony McManus there too. All right, terrific. Well, you should listen to us earlier in the morning. We've got a bit of light and shade everywhere. Jeff says Albo's just an idiot. And another one here from Nick as well. The left keep bringing up the GST and John Howard. Coming up on 2GB, James Willis filling in. 3AW, Jimmy Bartell and Mark Allen. 4BC has Ben Davis. 5AA, Early Breakfast with Sam Daddo and Ned McHenry in the best of 6PRs on the way. Let's have a look at the weather around the country with Morgan from the Bureau of Meteorology and starting off in Brisbane.
13: Well, look, we do have some southerly airflow today. So top of 22 degrees, not seeming like any major changes coming up, but otherwise into the later part of the work week around that 21 degrees. So again, nothing major and seems like we're not seeing too much of some windy conditions either, but otherwise, it does seem a bit south-southeasterly at times, but today and this week as well.
12: And in Sydney?
13: Today, we do have the top of 18 degrees. We do have some south-southwesterly airflow, so that is going to get to some strong wind gusts. So while we do have some large and powerful surf as well, that's going to be continuing into tomorrow. So it continues to be around that 5 millimetres up to in regards to showers through this week. Might just be a little bit more on the Friday, but nothing major with the weather systems coming through the surface just due to a high pressure system in the southern Tasman Sea. But as well, seems like at the moment, while there's some showers possible each day, they are going to be quite hit and miss as well.
12: And in Melbourne for today and the week ahead?
13: Well, it is a cool start in Melbourne once again today. But while we're getting to the top of 13 degrees, which is pretty much what we saw yesterday, we're going to see a cloudy day into Wednesday. But not expecting any showers until the weekend. So for the work week, while we've just got around that 12, 13 degrees coming up today and tomorrow, we'll start to see a couple of extra degrees into Thursday and Friday. But at the moment, seems like there'll be a little bit more shower activity, especially into Sunday. But for the week itself, seems rather settled.
12: And I imagine Adelaide's going to get quite cool overnight as well.
13: It's going to be pretty cool overnight over the next few nights in Adelaide, but then we do have some partly cloudy to mostly sunny days as well. So top of 17 degrees most days this work week, but otherwise on Friday with a top of 16 degrees. We'll just watch in regards to some showers on the weekend, but during the week seems like might just get to some moderate winds and then some days could be some light winds as well, but otherwise going to see some northeasterly, so it should be rather settled with a little bit cool to our starts in the day.
12: And finally, in Perth.
13: So for Perth, now we do see a sunny day today. So with the light winds and top

0: of 21 degrees. Really, I'm watching into Friday with a change coming through. So that's really going to make things a little bit windier and a little bit wetter. Also cool things down just a little bit as well. So really for today and tomorrow, nothing standing out for weather conditions, but otherwise with the medium chance of showers even from Thursday afternoon, continuing through much of the day on Friday and still the possibility during the morning on the Saturday. We'll be watching the second half of the work week, that's for sure.
1: We'll check in with you later on in the week for the weekend weather. 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
15: 3YBFM National News. Harvey Norman's renos are underway and so is their renovation sale, clearing stock and slashing prices.
16: 5 degrees in Melbourne, partly cloudy at top today, 5:30. Good morning. David Armstrong, Epping footballer Nathan Fitzgerald, has died in hospital. The 27-year-old underwent surgery on Saturday after two head knocks in quick succession for striking the cricket pitch, which is comprised of a cover shock-absorbing pad over the top of a concrete slab. The City of Whittlesea says it will now support a safety review. Two lanes of the Balti Bridge southbound are closed after vandals scaled one of its pylons. They've painted the notorious Pam the Bird graffiti tag near the top. Police are at the scene responding. Premier Jacinta Allen has been referred to the state's anti-corruption watchdog. It will probe allegations she personally intervened to enable big build corruption
4: when she was Transport Infrastructure Minister in 2022. It comes after the CFMEU secured control of a big level crossing removal project following a ministerial directive from her office for the builders to cut a deal with the union. A Roxburgh Park bank has been ram raided, police called to the Somerton Road business just after 2:30 this morning. The vehicle was reversed into the building. The occupants fled on foot before coming back for the vehicle. Nothing's been stolen. The would-be thieves are now on the run. China has launched a nuclear-capable missile into the Pacific Ocean just as Australia was signing a new defence treaty with Fiji. Beijing claims the test is a routine part of the country's annual military training program, and impacted nations were given advance warning. The federal government says the activities are destabilising to the region. Well, Australians are being asked to think about the sounds of Australia for the National Film and Sound Archive. The body is looking to add new sounds to their collection, which is updated annually. Assistant curator Hannah DeFater says they're looking for recordings that have shaped the nation.
11: Any sound that really feels like it speaks to the national story, who we are, what Australia is, where we've been, where we're going, but just things that have had the most social, cultural or historic significance.
4: Well, Donald Trump's admitted he personally asked FIFA boss Gianni Infantino to review US striker Follerin Balogun's red card at the World Cup. Belgium had attempted to have the decision overturned, but its appeal has now been thrown out. The US president says he didn't think the incident was a foul, and he's questioned the referee who carded the star US striker.
17: This referee, who is a little bit suspect, if you check his past. I don't want to say that because I don't like to create controversy.
4: In finance, Wall Street is up 94 points. Dollar's trading at 69.57 US.
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4: Alex Di Minaur's Wimbledon is over. The Australian losing to Italian Flavia Cappoli in straight sets in the round of 16. The AFL Umpires Association says it is disappointed that Braden Maynard and Tuukka Miller escaped with fines for making contact with an umpire. They warned pre-season the league's tribunal guidelines were inadequate for such situations. Essendon will begin reaching out to candidates for their coaching role this week. Fremantle star Hayden Young has been cleared of a groin injury. He's a chance to face Sydney in Thursday's top of the table clash at the World Cup. Portugal and Spain have kicked off their round of 16 clash. After 30 minutes, they are nil all. Later today, the US up against Belgium. That's the latest news and sports.
13: It's kind of a big deal. The all-new Mazda CX-5 has arrived at Warrnambool Mazda. 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LMCT 11658.
10: Harvey Norman Computers is being renovated, so they're clearing out stock before the hammers start swinging. Keep an eye on the progress and score a deal at Harvey Norman Computers Raglan Parade.
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18: Good morning, Pat Gordon with your local news update. The Moynshire Council has adopted a 10-year aquatic facilities strategy and with it committed to undertake a feasibility study into an indoor pool facility. Claire Colson has the story.
19: The strategy was informed by a two-stage engagement process and sets out Council's approach to future planning, management and investment in aquatic facilities across the Shire. A key recommendation of the strategy is to undertake a feasibility study into the potential development of a new indoor warm water aquatic facility. Council has voted at the June meeting to allocate $80,000 in the council budget to commission the feasibility study and business case, and also requested that officers pursue grant opportunities to offset the cost of the study. Claire Colson, Ace Radio.
18: An airborne electromagnetic survey will see a light aircraft fly low over parts of the southwest in coming months, including eastern sections of the Corangamite Shire. Geoscience Australia and the Geological Survey of Victoria are mapping the area's geology and groundwater. Towing a specialised instrument at an altitude of 120 metres, the plane will measure underground electrical conductivity up to several hundred metres deep. A number of local waterways across the southwest have recently been stocked by the Victorian Fisheries Authority. Acting CEO Luke O'Sullivan says they wanted to ensure the winter holidays can be a great time to wet a line.
20: Anywhere we can find that we can put fish in where they can survive and be sustainable, we love to do that, particularly through the school holidays. So people, if they're looking for something to do with their kids through the holidays, can take their kids and go and catch a good rainbow trout.
18: Sport. The GWV Rebels girls side was involved in a rare drawn match against the Gippsland Power in Coates Talent League action at the weekend. Warrnambool's Lucy Howland booted her first goal at the level in the tied clash. The Rebels boys side were also involved in a close encounter, but sadly were chased down by the Power, falling by 8 points. And that's local news.
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24: A frost warning is in place for the coast. Mostly sunny day today with patchy morning frost and some light winds. Wednesday, partly cloudy, top of 13. Thursday, partly cloudy, chance of morning fog, top of 14. And Friday, mostly sunny, slight chance of showers, top of 15. Heading for a top of 14 today for Warrnambool, Porphyry, Mortlake and Terang.
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24: Currently, it's 0 degrees.
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25: A very good morning to you. Welcome to Country Today. Tuesday, the 7th day of July. My name's Libby Price. Rabobank has released its latest commodity outlook. We'll work through the outlook for grains, canola, beef, sheep and dairy coming up this morning on Country Today.
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26: Good morning, I'm Jevison Shaw in the Victorian Rural Newsroom. Australia is nearing South Korea's threshold for imports of beef before triggering the safeguard mechanism, which could see tariffs rise. The current pace of trade could see Australia hit the 196,000-tonne quota 6 weeks earlier than last year. Meat and Livestock Australia's Japan and Korea regional manager Travis Brown says it exposes Australia to higher 24% tariffs.
27: It's going to vary across different commercial players how they manage the situation, but we do expect that there will be some price passed through to consumers.
26: A new way to verify the genetics of livestock listings is being launched for better transparency for commercial and stud markets. Auctions Plus is introducing the system to give agents and buyers greater confidence in transactions. The A-plus Bloodlines platform will include verification badges to promote accuracy for vendors. The Victorian government has forced the Country Fire Authority to retract a 30-page list of responses to an inquiry into the 2026 summer bushfires. The list reportedly exposes major flaws in resourcing and preparedness raised in the Victorian parliamentary probe. The authority has now lodged its cabinet-approved responses, reportedly cutting back to about half the pages initially lodged. Early prototypes have been developed for a sensor system to analyse sheep body volume, live weight and fleece weight. 20 producers are helping create the design of the system to reflect real-world farming conditions. CSIRO Principal Research Scientist Dr. Sabrina Greenwood says it will allow for more regular monitoring.
28: And that is hard to do when you're talking about thousands of animals that you've got to run through. And so the idea with this is that you should be able to do it in the field. It also doesn't require the animal to come into contact with the equipment, which is sometimes challenging. Sheep can be a little bit hesitant.
26: The Queensland government is welcoming a draft decision by UNESCO to not list the Great Barrier Reef as in danger. The federal and state governments have spent hundreds of millions to improve reef health. The reef has suffered several mass coral bleaching events in recent years. Pet owners are being asked to keep an eye on their cats as the H5N1 variant of bird flu spreads to migratory birds reaching Australian shores. Egg producers are being encouraged to keep their birds inside where practical. RSPCA RSPCA's Melissa Meehan says when it comes to pets, cats appear more impacted than dogs.
0: In contrast to dogs, their immune system seems to cope really well with it. So dogs that are used for shoot hunting and so forth, they're picking up waterfowl. They just don't seem to be affected as much as cats.
26: And a disability advocate has wheeled over 400 kilometres to raise money for rural mental health. Sam Longmore travelled from Corowa to Yass in regional New South Wales, pushing herself with her left hand and left foot. Rural Aid Chief Executive John Walters says it's an outstanding effort over 8 days.
2: Just shown incredible tenacity, shown great strength of character, shown an absolute desire to overcome adversity by wheeling more than 400 kilometres in her wheelchair.
26: And that's the state of the country. I'm Jevison Shaw. Good morning.
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3: Joining us now is Peter Stapleton, Senior Forecaster for the Bureau of Meteorology. Peter, good morning to you. What can we expect with the weather?
5: Morning, Daniel. Lovely to speak to you and your listeners. So at the moment, we have a very strong and dominant high-pressure system sitting over the state and really over large parts of the entire country. And this, as I said, is really dominating the weather at the moment over Victoria. Pretty much it's almost like as you were today, as it was yesterday. Another chilly start this morning. Temperatures across the state as we speak at or even below zero in many locations. And if you're not at or below zero, you're only a couple of degrees over that. There is areas of fog through large parts of the state too, through Gippsland, northeast, and parts of central and southwest Victoria as well. That's pretty much the story. And then once that fog and frost kind of clears up from the morning, we'll see a mostly sunny afternoon for most locations across the state. And those maximum temperatures are about on average for this time of year, generally in the low to mid-teens across the entire state. So having a look across the state and starting off in the southwest for some of those major centres, we'll start off with Warrnambool in the southwest. As I said, morning frost there and then a mostly sunny afternoon, 14 degrees. Heading up into the Wimmera with Horsham. Morning fog and frost there at 15 degrees, and then heading up into the Mallee to Swan Hill. Mostly sunny day there and 15 degrees. Eastwards into Chuka. Morning fog and then mostly sunny there as well, 15 degrees. Wangaratta is looking at some morning fog and frost, and then, yeah, mostly sunny and 15 degrees. And then coming back down into Gippsland, we'll see some morning fog around for Sale, and then 14 degrees there as well. And Bairnsdale, partly cloudy day there and 14 degrees.
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4: Let's get an update on how agricultural commodities are faring with Stefan Vogel, who's just released Rabobank's latest commodity outlook. First, let's look at wheat and barley. Wheat hasn't been that strong of late.
5: No, price-wise, it hasn't been very strong, and it all comes down to that the global supply still seems to be overall pretty good, and clearly we have the Northern Hemisphere in the harvest period, so our competitors in the U.S. market, but also in the European and Eastern European, so Russian, Ukrainian areas are all getting the combines out and going in the field. So there is volume coming to market, and that's clearly pressuring the prices as well. But if we're looking overall in the supply and demand balance sheet, we have also seen a couple of good news coming out of that U.S. market here. It's one of those days at the end of June when the U.S. government revises their estimates of how much do the farmers actually plant and how much did get in the ground. So the good news there is we've seen a bit of a pullback on the corn acreage compared to last year's very big one, and that hopefully also helps the whole feed grain market to be a little less well-supplied. It's still a good supplied market, but it's getting slightly tighter with those pullbacks in acreage. And that could also help our barley, because clearly the feeding market in the world is looking at that. And if we're looking locally, actually, clearly there's a lot of talk around El Nino and it has been declared. But on the other side, we actually look at some very good soil moisture across large parts of the country, especially now also New South Wales, which had been dry, got a good amount of rain across pretty much the whole state. And in addition, we've seen also Victoria, South Australia, getting rain, and South Australia already was in good shape. Western Australia getting some more rain. So it's actually just a few more spots up in Queensland that are a bit on the drier side. But overall, I think the last few days were beneficial, at least for the crop outlook.
4: And how is canola looking globally?
5: On the canola side, overall, we need to think that we are shipping most of our canola into that European market, and the biodiesel over there is stagnant, and that's where most of our canola goes to. So with that, we're not expecting a strong boost. And we also need to look once again at the competitors in the world. And canola is similar to over here, one of those crops that gained acreage in many parts of the world from the wheat crop. So farmers have pushed a bit more acreage into canola. We've just seen also the Canadian market updating their numbers. And we've seen a 7% increase in the acreage there. 7% doesn't sound like a whole lot. But if you think about a country like Canada, which produces about three times as much canola as we do, a 7% increase is actually quite a bit of extra volume that's likely going to come to the world market. So we expect canola supplies to be good. However, we also look with one eye into the palm oil market. And palm oil is grown largely in Malaysia and Indonesia. That's where El Nino would likely bring the driest conditions and the hottest conditions. So with that, keeping a bit an eye on that, because palm oil is the largest vegetable oil in the world. And if there is a dryness in that area over the next 6 months or so, we might see actually in 2027 a bit of an uplift in vegetable oil prices, which hopefully then also helps our canola prices go higher when some of the food users in the world are switching from palm oil over to the canola crop.
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4: To livestock and both beef and sheep breaking records. Let's look at beef first. Has that got a way to go yet?
5: On the beef side, clearly we've seen prices move substantially higher here in the last 6 or so weeks, which is really, really good for our producers. Volume-wise, we see also very strong slaughter volumes. Now we need to look at where is the market actually for the export side, and we still expect that the U.S. has a strong demand for the remainder of the year for imports, which is good for us and good for all those other countries that want to export. The Chinese market is the one that we're looking at with a little bit more of a worry because, as you may remember, there was an introduction of an import quota by country. So basically, Australia got a quota and the Brazilians got a quota and so on. And we have just about a few weeks ago reached that quota level here in Australia. So we need to ship less volume or can ship less volume into that market. Otherwise, we face a tariff. So we need to divert some volumes. And we're expecting the Brazilians to probably hit that same level of their quota in the next 6 to 8 weeks at the latest. So with that also there in the second half of the year, the Brazilians need to shift some volumes. But overall, if we're looking the next 12 months into the global market, we actually expect that the global supply is retreating. So we've seen a period of continued growth around the world, especially in South America, with the Brazilians pushing more volume. We see that changing now. So Brazil, luckily for us, in our forecast, seems to have less volumes in our view that will be slaughtered, less that will go in the world market, and hopefully also less compete with us and others. And as said, the U.S. market, with another round of dryness in the parts in the south, likely still continue to have strong import needs for at least another 12 months. So that's overall positive. If we're looking into the sheep market, clearly the low volumes here in Australia that we have seen over the last couple of months already evolving is helping the price level to stay very, very strong. Similarly, in our largest competitor market in sheep over in New Zealand, also they are very strong prices. So with that, we continue to expect that this market will hold up relatively well going forward. It's as long as the beef market is going strong, we also expect that the sheep market in the world will remain a strong import volume market. So with that, overall good outlook for our sheep producers.
4: Finally, dairy. What's the outlook for that?
5: Yeah, dairy is a bit of a mixed bag. We see quite a bit of pressure in some of the world market on terms of prices. So clearly, most of our milk maybe stays local, but there is export volume and those global prices are putting pressure on us. But it is still overall in an okay shape. And as mentioned, if we're looking where most of the dairy is produced down in the likes of Victoria, we have overall, I think, pretty good conditions now with a little bit more rain in the last few days. So on that side, it's not a great market, but it is going okay. And clearly across the board, everybody still faces increased costs. And that's obviously because of the war, but let's not talk about that. I think you have a different part of that later on. But the cost on farm are still elevated despite prices retreating for fuel and also fertilizer.
4: Stefan, great to talk to you again.
5: Thanks for having me.
4: Stefan Vogel of Rabobank. That's it for this edition of Country Today. I'll be back again tomorrow morning at 5:30. Have a lovely day and we'll catch up in the morning.
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11: 5 degrees in Melbourne, partly cloudy atop today, 13 at 6 o'clock. Good morning. David Armstrong, the Pandaberg graffiti vandal, has scaled one of the pylons on the Baltic Bridge and is now stranded on top. Christina Hearn's at the scene. She says there is a major police operation underway and two lanes southbound are closed.
12: This all started at 3 a.m. This is still ongoing. So there is a man that has climbed up one of the pillars of the Balti Bridge. Now, he is just sitting on top of that pillar at the moment. His legs are over the side. Earlier, he he managed to abseil down that pillar and spray paint Pam the Bird graffiti tag. Now, this is quite a notorious graffiti tag in Melbourne, seen around buildings. The situation at the moment is parts of the bridge are closed while police negotiate with this graffiti artist. So it is no doubt going to affect particularly incoming traffic.
11: And the graffiti artist has just posted a video from atop the Balti Bridge.
13: I'm not coming down until they lower the taxes.
11: Epping footballer and teacher Nathan Fitzgerald has died after suffering massive head injuries in a game on the weekend. Mernda Central College has posted an emotional tribute overnight, acknowledging his warmth, his energy and kindness. Epping Football Club also posting a statement to social media. Rest in peace and love, Fitzy. 34, forever Fitzy. Premier Jacinta Allen's been referred to the state's anti-corruption watchdog, IBAC. It will probe allegations she personally intervened, ordering builders to cut a corrupt deal with the CFMEU on a level crossing removal project. She concedes there have been elements of organised crime which have infiltrated both government and private sector big build sites.
14: This should not have happened. And for that, I am sorry. And it is about going after those responsible for this behaviour who have behaved in extreme and violent ways.
11: 16-year-old boys in hospital fighting for life after a motorbike crash at Lang Warren. It's believed the bike was travelling along Cranbourne Frankston Road and struck a Toyota Yaris, which was turning right into a car park at around 8:30 last night. The Yaris driver stopped at the scene to render assistance. More than 450 former police officers have applied to become reservists. It'll enable current officers swamped with paperwork to return to frontline policing. Police data has found officers currently spend a combined $4,000 every day, 4,000 hours every day, staffing counters at suburban and regional stations. Indonesia's introduced new rules targeting foreign influencers in Bali on tourist visas. Australian content creators travelling to the island now being warned they'll have to make sure they have a working visa. Finance, Wall Street up 156 points. Our dollar, 69.57 US.
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11: Alex Dimlaw says he's gutted after his straight sets round of 16 loss to Italian Flavio Caboli at Wimbledon.
15: It breaks me inside. That's the reality of it. Many, many hours gets put into my craft and countless years to kind of have moments like these and to not step up to the plate. It's truly gut-wrenching.
11: Umpires have lashed out the AFL after Braden Maynard and Tuukka Miller both received fines for umpire contact. At the World Cup round of 16, and Portugal and Spain are currently locked at nil all. That's the latest news and sports.
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17: Harvey Norman Computers is being renovated, so they're clearing out stock before the hammers start swinging. Keep an eye on the progress and score a deal at Harvey Norman Computers Raglan Parade.
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19: Good morning, Pat Gordon with your local news update. Warrnambool City Councils say vandalism has become a serious blight on the Thunder Point Coastal Reserve. Luke Francis has the story.
20: Councils say illegal clearing, track making and rubbish dumping are among the issues facing the Coastal Reserve and have appealed to those responsible to stop. CEO Andrew Mason says they are looking at ways in which to prevent the environmental damage and also how some of the more severely impacted areas might be remediated. He added that they are extremely disappointed by the behaviour and that further action will be taken if it persists. Luke Francis, Ace Radio.
19: NAIDOC Week celebrations continue today in the Corangamite Shire with a free community event at Camperdown's Reconciliation Garden this afternoon. It'll begin with the Welcome to Country and Smoking Ceremony led by Eastern Ma Aboriginal Corporation, followed by a hands-on damper making workshop. The 12 Apostles Food Artisans Group is into its second week of an initiative aiming to drive visitation during the winter school holidays. Tim Boone Railway Shed Distillery's Josh Walker says several local artisans are involved.
21: Just as a group of artisans, we've come together and we just want to stimulate people to get off the couch this winter and come down to Tim Boone and visit the 12 Apostles Food Artisans. And yeah, what we're doing is that if you spend $10 at five different artisan businesses, we'll give you a $50 fuel card in return to spend at Tim Boone Fuel. And yeah, we've got nine businesses participating in the group.
19: Sport. The Warrnambool Seahawks pulled off a huge final quarter comeback to claim an important win on the road at the weekend. Trailing Melton by 11 heading into the final quarter, the Seahawks came to life to outscore their opponents 33-17 in the last to claim a thrilling 5-point victory. Josh Miller led the way for the Seahawks with a game-high 29 points, while Harry McGorm and Hayden Annett also finished in double digits. And that's local news.
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23: Your four-day forecast for the Great South Coast. Today, a frost warning has been issued with a mainly sunny day ahead with light winds. For tomorrow, Wednesday, partly cloudy, a top of 13. For Thursday, partly cloudy and 14. And for Friday, mainly sunny and 15 degrees. Today in Warrnambool, Port Ferry, Mortlake and Tarang all heading for a top of 14.
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23: It's currently 0 degrees.
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23: Good morning, Sean and Monkey here. It's the Morning Rush, 8 past 6, Tuesday edition. G'day, Monkey.
24: Hello, Shawnee. Hello, everybody. Happy Tuesday.
23: Yes, a chance to win $300 today at 8 o'clock. It's the game that we call Radio Scattergories. Monkey, so many people say, oh, I do well in the car. I get 9, 10 out of 10, and then you come on, you're in the hot seat, and she's a little bit different, isn't it?
24: Oh, it's always harder in the hot seat, no doubt. So that could be you a little bit later. Now, it is a Tuesday. We used to have a segment called Top That Tuesday. Remember when
23: we'd
24: have a story and then we'd get you to try and top that? I've got to top that Tuesday story today that simply cannot be beaten.
23: That's a big call.
24: It's the greatest top that story I've ever come across.
23: Right.
24: I'm going to get the person at the centre of this that story on to tell you about it. It's probably the most incredible thing I've ever seen or heard.
23: That's a massive call.
24: Well, it's true.
23: What time are they coming on the radio program? Can you give us an inkling?
24: I'd say later the better, after 8 o'clock.
23: Radio.
24: Right after radio scattergrease.
23: Jeez.
24: The greatest thing I have ever seen or heard.
23: Righto.
24: You'll never ever top it.
23: Oh, look at him go. Look at him go.
24: I'm pumped up.
23: You've got me pumped up too. Righto, that's a little bit later on in the morning rush. This is Roxette.

0: Roxette on the Morning Rush, 13 past 6. Sean and Monkey here. Sorry, not just Roxette. I need to say Roxette and our expert tips to Shirley in that little gap there during Roxette.
1: Does she know she features with Roxette
0: she
1: from time to time?
0: She would have no idea. If you said to her who Roxette is, and I mean this with all respect and love, I don't even think she'd know who Roxette is. But anyway, she got 5 tips, by the way. If you followed her footy tips, she got 5 for the round that's just gone.
1: I wonder if she thought she'd probably think Roxette works at the post office with Michelle.
0: Maybe.
1: And I just always think when we do that with Shirley and Roxette, if you'd never heard of Shirley, you'd be like, what was that?
0: Yeah, she's funny. Our tipster. She joins us every Thursday in the Morning Rush after 8 o'clock. So you maybe have never heard her, actually, because it doesn't work with timing. But she's a rock star. If you want to get a fix, you can get her on the podcast.
1: Yeah, and she fits in that little gap with Roxette beautifully. Now, what about in the news earlier? Because there's not great news. There's sad news. There's bad news. I found this interesting back around 5:30 in the bulletin, Shawnee. Australians are being asked to think about the sounds of Australia. The National Film and Sound Archive. They're looking for recordings that have shaped the nation.
0: Right, sounds.
1: Sounds.
0: That's now, interesting, isn't it?
1: We're a radio program, so we're all about sound. Sound is important. When I ask you, what do you think is quintessentially an Australian sound? Without even thinking, go, what is it for you? When you think Australia, when you think of a sound, what is it?
0: Is it the
1: beach rolling in, like, you know, the waves, because we're such a beach nation? Is it? Yep.
0: What about that one?
1: Go again.
0: You know, your mate pops over.
1: Yep.
0: Just finished mowing the lawns.
1: I don't think that'd matter where you are in the world. That could be Eddie.
0: Okay. There he goes.
1: Well, straight after the lawns.
0: Yeah.
1: So opening a can.
0: Yeah.
1: That is a bit.
0: Yeah, you invite a mate over for a bit. What are you up to, mate?
1: That is a bit of. Yep, that is a bit of a...
0: It can be a solo. It can be anything.
1: Well, I think of more of our nature. Like, what about this bird? You always... You know, this is... Straight away.
0: Yeah.
1: Like, that is just...
0: Yeah.
1: How good is that?
0: Iconic.
1: How good is
0: Iconic.
1: That?
0: Iconic.
1: Did they not use a kookaburra sound? Can we play that again? I've got a feeling they might have used a kookaburra sound for Flipper's sound, the dolphin in the TV show of the same name.
0: Yeah.
1: Might be something to look into.
0: Don't think so, but I can see the resemblance.
1: You know, a didgeridoo, that'd be another one. That's quintessentially.
0: Oh, absolutely.
1: As soon as you hear a didge, you go, that's Australian. What else?
0: I'm out of, I've done the can opening, the didgeridoo, the kookaburra. What else have you got? It's a tough one.
1: It's interesting. Australiana sounds. If you think you know one, let
0: us
1: know.
0: The wheelie bin going out down the driveway? Is that I mean, I know
1: a crowd, like a crowd noise, a sporting crowd
0: what
1: noise.
0: What about a barbecue sizzling?
1: Oh, yeah, there you go. Yep.
0: Because, you know,
1: a sizzling barbecue.
0: So, anyway, if you've got one, reach out, send us a text. Hey, when we come back in the Morning Rush, let's do the stumper.
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0: Stumper time on the Morning Rush. Just quickly, though, before we get to it, Monkey, we've had a couple of texts come through. We're looking for iconic Australian sounds. This is because why?
1: Well, the National Film and Sound Archive want Australians to think about the sounds of Australia, Sean. We had a beer can opening. We thought that was that was right up there. We mentioned the magpies. Kaz, Brett and Sandy all agree that magpie warbling.
0: Oh, the magpie, yeah.
1: In the morning. But I love Angie's idea. What about this one?
0: Oh. Hot pies.
1: Oh, yeah.
0: That's the actual MCG siren, not just any siren.
1: Well, that's what she said, the MCG footy siren. Very Australian, Angie.
0: Rightio, it is time to do this stumper. Let's set the scene.
1: Holding the ball aloft.
0: I don't think I've been to the G this year, actually. Now that stumper time. We're trying to stump you. Give us a call, 1300 00 1242. That's the phone number. If you have a go, you get it right or wrong, either way, we'll put you in the running to win tickets to the Red Hot Summer Tour in Ballarat on November the 7th. 85% of Australians...
1: Wow, big number.
0: It is. 85% of Australians have this in common. Have this in common. Mm. Okay, 85%. I'm going to say a lot of our listeners right now are not in the 80... In

0: Now from Warrnambool Veterinary, it's Dr. Rob Delaney.
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2: Abound by this.
3: Yeah, and it kind of reminds me of whenever these mobile phone companies say that 98% of Australia is covered. That's all well and good, but what if you're out in the state? Yeah.
2: Don't confuse them.
3: Sorry. 85% of Australians have this in common. What is it? Have a go. The number is 1300 00 1242. We'll get to your calls after In Excess at 21 past 6.

0: In excess, 24 past six. Hello, Sean and Monkey here. This is the Morning Rush, and it's stumper time. We're trying to stump you with this. 85% of Australians have this in common. 85% have this in common. I gave a little bit of a clue and I said a lot of our Morning Rush, and this might not apply to some of our Morning Rush listeners. You might be in the 15%. 85% of Australians have this in common. What is it? What is it, Mark?
1: Morning, Sean and Matthew. Just before I get to that, Sounds of Archives. It'd have to be a 1972 LJXU1 Tirana starter.
0: I was just about to say that.
2: We were talking about the iconic Australian sounds before, and you reckon a Tirana. Well,
0: oh, yeah.
2: Remember the little Tiranas on the road. What's the stumper answer?
1: A mode of transport.
2: 85% of Australians have a mode of transport in common. What, have a car or something?
1: Car, bike, truck.
2: Gotcha.
1: Drive, you name it.
2: Nah, incorrect. Sorry, Mark. Couple of texts here. Bugger, that's an Australian sound.
0: Oh, my God. Write that down. It is too.
2: 85% of Australians are left-handed, according to Al.
0: Jeez, that's a lot of...
2: And right after Al, Pam, all the way from New York, says 85% of Australians are right-handed. Because I would have thought left-handed.
0: Oh, the actual percentage is 11% are left-handed.
2: Well, there you go. So Pam's more closer to it.

0: Oh, correct, Pam. Let's go to Jimmy. Jimmy, what do you reckon?
1: I reckon it might be coastal living.
2: Coastal living. 85% of Australians have... the correct answer is, you live within 50 kilometres of the beach. So that is correct. Well done.
1: Thank you.
2: 85%.
0: And that's made up, obviously, because all our capital cities...
2: Yes, that's right.
0: Apart from Canberra... are on the ocean, are on the sea. That's why.
2: That's why I was saying before the telcos will say, 85 or 90% of Australia's population, you can be reached with this network. But that's too bad if you're out in Whoop Whoop.
0: No, listen to Stickler. Defending the Whoop Whoopers.
2: I'm just saying. Hey, James, stay there. We're going to whack you in the running. And Mark as well, actually, to be our caller of the month. For this month, tickets off to the Red Hot Summer Tour in Ballarat.
0: Now, I can't say this enough. After 8 o'clock today, one of the greatest, most amazing stories I've ever come across.
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14: 6 degrees in Melbourne, partly cloudy at top today, 13 at 6:30. Good morning. I'm David Armstrong. Police negotiating with a graffiti vandal who has scaled one of the pylons on the Balti Bridge. It's now stranded on top. Around 3 this morning, the man was spotted painting Pam the bird near the top of the pylon. Christina Hearn's at the scene. She says a major police operation's underway.
15: That graffiti artist is still sitting on top of that pillar. Police are currently negotiating with them, trying to get them down. While they do that, one of the lanes of the Balti Bridge inbound is closed.
14: Epping footballer Nathan Fitzgerald has died in hospital. The 27-year-old underwent surgery on Saturday. He struck his head on a cricket pitch after a collision during a match at Laylaw Reserve. Sports doctor Peter Larkin says the risks on suburban grounds have been known for years.
16: Gave examples of sprinkler heads and how close the boundary line is to the fence where players can run in. So the cricket pitch example is not a wake-up call, but it's an incredible reminder that even though there are coverings available and various things, they just have to make sure they're in place, they're fitted, that there's not an edge.
14: The Prime Minister's diplomatic push continues in the Solomon Islands today as China flexes its military muscle. Nelson Scott reports.
17: Anthony Albanese is making a lightning stop visit to Honiara today to begin negotiations on a new security treaty aimed at curbing China's influence. He'll also attend Independence Day festivities, marking the first time a foreign leader has been invited to the celebrations. Solomon's PM Matthew Wale has pledged to reset relations with Australia in a sharp pivot from his predecessor's heavy alignment with Beijing. Mr. Albanese's visit follows the signing of a new defence treaty with Fiji, which was quickly followed by China launching a ballistic missile into the Pacific Ocean. Nelson Scott, Canberra.
14: It's been a ram raid in Melbourne's northern suburbs. Police called to Roxburgh Park after a car reversed into a bank on Somerton Road just after 2:30. The thieves ran off before coming back for their vehicle. At this stage, it's believed nothing was stolen. Well, a moggy has survived 4 hours trapped inside a clothes dryer, which was tumbling at high heat at the time. Meenam jumped into the warm dryer after his owner left the door ajar for a short period while drying a doona in her Kensington laundry. The cat survived but was critically dehydrated, required intravenous fluids, oxygen therapy and pain relief at the Lord Smith Animal Hospital. In finance, Wall Street is up 155 points. The dollar, 69.57 US.
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14: Braden Maynard admits he was out for revenge before he made contact with an umpire. The Collingwood hard man was fined after he was struck by Gold Coast Ben Long. Maynard telling the American Aces podcast he didn't mean to make contact.
18: I came from about 50 metres deep, so I probably should have been aware of what was around me, but like I said, I had my eyes on one man and one man only, and unfortunately the umpire was in the way. Look, it was careless. I didn't mean to touch him. He sort of just was there in the middle, had to get him out of the way, but there was no malice in it whatsoever.
14: Essendon great Matthew Lloyd says the club's at its lowest ebb. Bombers this week reportedly starting to contact candidates for the vacant coaching job. World Cup, Portugal, Spain locked at nil all after 67 minutes. And Tadej Pogačar has powered home to win stage 3 of the Tour de France. That's the latest news and sports.
19: It's kind of a big deal. 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
20: Harvey Norman Computers is being renovated, so they're clearing out stock before the hammers start swinging. Keep an eye on the progress and score a deal at Harvey Norman Computers Raglan Parade.
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22: Good morning, I'm Pat Gordon. A major cultural milestone will be celebrated in Warrnambool tomorrow as community members gather for the NAIDOC event 2026 Live and Deadly, hosted by Warren Gundage in collaboration with Deakins Warrnambool Campus. The landmark event will include live music and traditional weaving, as well as painting and charcoal drawing workshops. The community celebration between at 10 a.m. and 1 p.m. tomorrow will kick off at the Koori Garden at Deakin. Campus Director Alistair McCosh said they're delighted to partner with Warren Gundage in hosting the landmark 50th year NAIDOC event. A 10-year aquatic facilities strategy was adopted by the Moyneshire Council at their June monthly meeting. Claire Colson has the story.
23: The strategy was informed by a two-stage engagement process and sets out Council's approach to future planning, management and investment in aquatic facilities across the Shire. A key recommendation of the strategy is to undertake a feasibility study into the potential development of a new indoor warm water aquatic facility. Council has voted at the June meeting to allocate $80,000 in the council budget to commission the feasibility study and business case, and also requested that officers pursue grant opportunities to offset the cost of the study.
22: The Corangawa Shire Council has advised residents in the eastern parts of the Shire that in coming months they may see a low-flying plane making repeated passes. Councils say it's part of an airborne electromagnetic survey being conducted by Geoscience Australia and the Geological Survey of Victoria. The aim is to improve understanding of the region's geology and groundwater resources. The plane is expected to fly around 120 metres above the ground.
21: Sport.
22: The Greater Western Victoria Rebels boys side suffered a narrow loss against the Gippsland Power on Sunday. South Warrnambool's Hudson Green booted a game-high 3 goals in the 8-point loss. The Rebels girls side made the most of their opportunities to force a rare draw, with scores finishing locked despite the Power having double the amount of scoring shots. And that's local news.
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4: Your four-day forecast for the Great South Coast. Today, a frost warning has been issued with a mainly sunny day ahead with light winds. For tomorrow, Wednesday, partly cloudy, a top of 13. For Thursday, partly cloudy and 14. And for Friday, mainly sunny and 15 degrees. Today in Warrnambool, Port Ferry, Mortlake and Tarang, all heading for a top of 14.
24: 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LMCT 11658.
4: It's currently 0 degrees.
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25: Ladies and gentlemen, the Beatles!
21: Looking back on this day in history. On this day.
4: 22 to 7, Sean and Monkey here. It's the Morning Rush. Just before we look at the 7th of July, Monkey, fresh one this morning. If you've just gotten out of bed and turned the wireless on, you think you might need a little bit of cold water on the windscreen this morning. Cold, that's the key.
26: Oh, yeah.
4: Some people... or the kettle, or
26: well, zero degrees. I heard.
4: Yeah,
26: zero.
4: So she's pretty fresh this morning. Hey, let's have a look at the 7th of July. We're going to start with a birthday. Great that two of these guys are still alive. Talking about the Beatles, Ringo Starr. He's 86 today, Monkey.
26: Well done, Ringo.
4: Still going pretty strong as well. This one isn't a birthday actually, but Boris Johnson on this day in 2022. Geez, that's going back a bit. He resigned as Prime Minister of the UK, so he jumped straight back in bed and ruffled up his hair a bit more. That was your gag last week, wasn't it?
26: You say you're happy that he's still going.
4: No, I'm happy that Ringo's still going.
26: Oh, I thought you said these two. I don't know if you've thrown Boris Johnson
4: in there. Two of the Beatles are still going.
26: Oh, Paul two McCartney of the Beatles are still going.
4: And Ringo
26: yes.
4: Starr, yeah, they are still going.
26: Yes, right.
4: Yeah, so on this day in 2022, Boris, he knocked off.
26: Yeah, poor old Boris, he was a character. What about this? You ready for this? I didn't know this.
4: That's three thises in 5 seconds.
26: On July the 7th, 1928, possibly the greatest phrase the world has ever known was invented on the back of the Chillicothe Baking Company in Missouri putting out for the very first time sliced bread. So on this day in 1928 in the States, sliced bread was invented.
4: Before that.
26: And there came the greatest saying probably of all time.
4: I know what you mean.
26: The best thing.
4: That's the best thing since sliced bread.
26: The best thing since sliced bread.
4: Ah.
26: So there you go.
4: So before then, you just had to get the knife and...
26: it just would have been a big block.
4: Yep, do it yourself.
26: You still get asked now, toast or sandwich?
4: Mm, or half-half. You introduced that to my life. Thank you. Here's Chris Isaak. I lost

0: Chris Isaac, 18 to 7 on the Morning Rush with Sean and Monkey, and it's time to do this.
1: Song blue, everybody knows one.
0: You get involved, text through a song to 0437 882 000. That's our studio phone. Save it in your phone as the Morning Rush. A lot of people do. We have a different theme each day. We'll try and give you a shout out. We might even play your song.
2: Now, there'll be quite a few, I reckon, for this one. There might be some double ups here, Shawnee, because it's a fairly general subject matter. And dare I say it, I'm pretty sure we've done it before. But today on the calendar is International Kissing Day. International Kissing Day. So a good excuse to maybe land a peck or a smooch on someone. If you're allowed, like don't.
0: Yeah, because you might get this. What are you doing?
2: You might get the police involved.
0: Seriously,
2: don't turn up to work and just
0: done that since 07.
2: Just mack on with someone and say what?
0: It's International Kissing Day.
2: But you know, maybe for your loved one, like, do you give Charlotte a little peck before you leave in the morning?
0: Yeah, we're peckers.
2: But in the morning, do you go and...
0: Oh, in the morning? No, I'm leaving at 4:15.
2: No, sometimes I go and give Tanya a kiss on the cheek and she appreciates it.
0: I'm tiptoeing around the house. But, you know, on a weekend maybe, or I'm off...
2: Maybe.
0: Leaving for the day, or have a good day, or getting home, walking.
2: Little peck.
0: Yeah. What about you and Tanya? Are you,
2: depends.
0: You peckers or are you
2: depends
0: more...
2: Depends on what's the what's the alternative? Yeah, we just lash out.
0: A good old Tuesday pash?
2: No.
0: None of that?
2: We don't pass too much. Anyway, International Kissing Day. I've brought it up, right, because I got a little bone to pick with you.
0: Oh.
2: Now, we're just, you know, talking about things that are a little bit risque, what about this text I come across? Because whilst I was away, you had to man the text phone, all right, and I'm only back a few weeks, and I come across this text. Do you mind if I read it out?
0: It's to our work studio phone,
2: not yours personally. It's from Julie. You were asking her for details. She must have won something. I don't know if she won. Oh, she might have won. Did she win? She might have won Radio Scattergories while I was away.
0: Maybe, or Caller of the Week. I don't know. But
2: Anyway, she sent her details because it must have taken a little while to get them. And she said, no stress, Sean.
0: No, I don't remember Julie. Sorry, no, she won Radio Scattergories. Yeah, and my admin was a bit slack. Yes.
2: No stress, Sean. And she goes on to give her details. Hope you're feeling better. Cheers, your forever listener, Julie Kiss Kiss. Shawnee boy.
0: No, you're adding.
2: No, I'm not adding. I'm reading it verbatim off the text. Cheers.
0: It's just the way.
2: Your forever listener.
0: You're, the way you're putting the tonality on this. It's like, cheers, Sean, your forever listener, Julie. Kiss, kiss.
2: You can't put tonality on your forever listener.
0: Our forever listener. She listens to our program.
2: Your forever listener, Sean, Julie. Kiss, kiss. Mm. So on International Kissing Day, let's have some songs. There it is.
0: Morning, Julie, if you're listening.
2: She's listening because she's your forever listener. She'll listen to you to the day you die.
0: On you, Julie.
2: Jeez.
0: That's lovely.
2: Charlotte might be getting a peck in the morning, but Julie's getting... You didn't respond, by the way.
0: Oh, whoops. Yeah, that's because it's your job. It's your...
2: Well, I'm not sending her a kiss.
0: I didn't send a kiss back or anything like that. And look, you know, it's very common for people to whack.
2: You shouldn't leave your forever listener hanging like that.
0: To put a kiss on the end of text messages.
2: Well, I don't know if it's that common.
0: It's a big thing over in England and that part of the world anyway. Blokes each other with kisses on the end.
2: Not sure Julie's in England. Anyway, she's your forever listener. On International Kissing Day, send a song about kissing. I tell you what, there's a pretty handy band that would fit this category.
0: Oh, yeah, I've got you. Yep, no worries. Right under you. The text number is 0437 882 000.
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0: Sean and Monkey here at 10 to 7 on your Tuesday morning, 7th of July. It's International Kissing Day right around the world. So we're celebrating that now in our song list segment. You text through your songs. We have a different theme each day. Today it's to do with kissing.
2: Yes, so lots of songs about kissing. And we're also celebrating Sean's forever listener, Julie, who sent a couple of little kisses on the end of her text.
0: I got two X's on the end from a text from a listener on the work phone.
2: It's lovely. Now, songs about kissing. Good morning, Ali. Katy Perry, of course, this works.
0: Oh, yeah.
2: It was her first real breakthrough song.
0: Big song for her.
2: Margie, good morning, and Jody, Faith Hill. This kiss, unstoppable.
0: Yeah.
2: We love that. What else? I love this song. Cherie, well done. The band's called Exile. Have a listen.
0: Oh, that's from a movie. What is that?
2: That's from Happy Gilmore.
0: Oh, yeah.
2: When he starts singing through the intercom.
0: Yes.
2: I want to kiss you all over.
0: Yes, that's it.
2: Very
0: well
2: funny.
0: Done.
2: Ricardo. Wouldn't be a song list without Ricardo, the Chili Peppers. Hit me, you can't hit me. Suck my kiss. Suck my kiss. Big song. Big bass. Yeah. We've gone this way. What a song by Seal. What a man.
0: Oh, what a song.
2: What a performer.
0: Mid-90s, 94, this one.
2: Yeah. He only had a few, but geez, they were big hits.
0: Oh, this is massive.
2: Thanks, Adam. That's his selection on International Kissing Day. Kiss from a Rose, Seal.

0: At Seal from 1994, Kiss from a Rose. That was our song list song for today in the Morning Rush. Don't forget, 1 hour from now on this program, you can win $300 cash with Radio's categories.
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14: 7 degrees in Melbourne, partly cloudy, top today, 13, 7 o'clock, good morning. I'm David Armstrong. A major police operation's unfolding on the Balti Bridge where a graffiti vandal has climbed to the top of a pylon and is now stranded. Around 3, the man was spotted painting Pam the Bird near the top of the pylon. The graffiti artist posting video from the top.
15: I'm not coming down until they lower the taxes.
14: Police now negotiating with the man who scaled the Eastern Tower. One lane inbound is closed and he's just taken to social media again, posting, "See you in the morning, might have a quick nap." Nathan Fitzgerald is being remembered as the most amazing teacher after his tragic death. Here's Eddie Summerfield.
16: Nathan Fitzgerald died in hospital last night. Epping Football Netball Club posting on social media, "Rest in peace and love, Fitzy." There's been an outpouring of support describing the 27-year-old as being the most amazing teacher and human. Fitzgerald underwent surgery on Saturday after 2 head knocks in quick succession before striking the cricket pitch in a match on Saturday afternoon. The pitch covered by a shock-absorbing pad over the top of a concrete slab. The City of Whittlesea says it'll support a safety review with WorkSafe investigating. Eddie Summerfield. Sheffield, Melbourne.
14: 16-year-old boy's in a critical condition after a motorbike crash on the Cranbourne-Frankston Road at Langwarrin in Melbourne South East. It's understood the motorcycle did not have lights on at the time. It was struck by a Toyota Yaris, which was turning right into a car park at around 8:25 last night. Australia and New Zealand say the launch of a nuclear-capable missile into the South Pacific is both destabilising and concerning. The missile, with a dummy warhead, was launched just as a new defence treaty was signed between Australia and Fiji. A spokesperson from the Chinese Foreign Ministry says they hope countries won't over-interpret the launch. Strategic Analysis Australia Director Michael Shoebridge says the timing of the test is very suspicious.
12: You can't help but connect the dots, and Beijing would know that. So I do think it is a known goal from Beijing, because it really does show South Pacific nations that China is willing to do this kind of stuff.
14: Shadow Energy Minister David Davis will be appearing at VCAP this morning. Mr. Davis is trying to get documents relating to the statewide ban on gas hot water services from March next year, as Victoria's continue to face an energy cost of living crisis. New rules have been introduced in Indonesia targeting social media influencers who travel on a tourist visa. Australian content creators are being warned to make sure they have a working visa. Anyone who posts content online for revenue payment or sponsorship while on a tourist visa in Bali is in breach of their conditions. Finance, Wall Street up 155 points, the dollar 69.57 US.
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14: At the World Cup, Spain has booked its place in the quarterfinals, scoring in the 91st minute against Portugal.
17: Ferran Torres, we might not need extra time. It's brilliantly finished by the versatile Mikel Merino. No wonder in emergencies, you can stick the midfield man up top, because that's what he does.
14: Spain winning 1-0 later today. The US faces Belgium. Umpires have lashed out at the AFL after Braden Maynard and Tuukka Miller both received fines for umpire contact. And Alex Dimonor says he is broken inside after a straight sets loss to Italian Flavio Caboli in the round of 16 at Wimbledon. That's the latest news and sport.
18: It's kind of a big deal. The all-new Mazda CX-5 has arrived at Warrnambool Mazda. 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
19: Harvey Norman Computers is being renovated, so they're clearing out stock before the hammers start swinging. Keep an eye on the progress and score a deal at Harvey Norman Computers Raglan Parade.
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16: Good morning, Pat Gordon with your local news update. Vandalism at Thunder Point Coastal Reserve is in the sights of Warrnambool City Council. Luke Francis has the story.
21: Councils say illegal clearing, track making and rubbish dumping are among the issues facing the Coastal Reserve and have appealed to those responsible to stop. CEO Andrew Mason says they are looking at ways in which to prevent the environmental damage and also how some of the more severely impacted areas might be remediated. He added that they are extremely disappointed by the behaviour and that further action will be taken if it persists.
16: A group of small businesses in the Corangamite region have joined forces this school holidays for a creative initiative to draw in visitors. The 12 Apostles Food Artisan Network are offering a $50 fuel voucher to visitors who spend $10 or more at five participating businesses. Timboon Railway Shed Distilleries' Josh Walker says several businesses are taking part.
22: Just as a group of artisans, we've come together and we just want to stimulate people to get off the couch this winter and come down to Timboon and visit the 12 Apostles Food Artisans. And yeah, what we're doing is that if you spend $10 at five different artisan businesses, we'll give you a $50 fuel card in return to spend at Timboon Fuel. And yeah, we've got nine businesses participating in the group.
16: Warrnambool will celebrate a significant cultural milestone tomorrow with the 50th year NAIDOC event Live and Deadly. The community gathering hosted by Warrngundidge in partnership with Deakin University's Warrnambool campus will feature live entertainment alongside a range of traditional art and cultural activities. The event will run from 10 a.m. to 1 p.m. starting at the university's Koorie Garden. Campus director Alistair McCosh said they're proud to host the landmark celebration.
23: Sport.
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1: The Warrnambool Seahawks recorded a remarkable road win at the weekend, turning an 11-point final quarter deficit into a 5-point victory. Josh Miller leading the way for the Seahawks with a game-high 29 points. 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
24: Your 4-day forecast for the Great South Coast. Today, a frost warning has been issued with a mainly sunny day ahead with light winds. For tomorrow, Wednesday, partly cloudy, a top of 13. For Thursday, partly cloudy and 14. And for Friday, mainly sunny and 15 degrees. Today in Warrnambool, Port Ferry, Mortlake and Tarang, all heading for a top of 14.
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24: It's currently 0 degrees.
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24: Good morning, Sean and Monkey. The Morning Rush. It's 7:08 on your Tuesday. Don't forget, later on this hour, a chance for you. And in this modern climate, it would come in handy, a chance for you to win $300 cash with our game that we call Radio Scattergrees.
26: Also on the way today, I've made a bold claim, Shawnee, straight after Scattergrees, after 8 o'clock. I am going to tell you...
24: Oh, yeah, this.
26: Possibly the greatest story.
24: But you haven't told me yet.
26: No. I want you to be just as surprised and enthused... Hopefully, like everyone else. It's the greatest story I've ever come across. A feat that'll never be topped. We used to have Top That Tuesday. This is the greatest story in the world. In the world. Am I going to get the person involved in the story to come on and tell?
24: I hope you've got them locked in, because you have built this up.
26: It's to do with something just about all of us could probably experience, but you never will. You'll never experience what this man has. It's amazing.
24: Man, okay, there we go. You didn't say that earlier on.
26: But up next, I'm not sure we've laughed harder than we did yesterday in a certain segment.
24: Monday as well.
26: Yeah, we're going to replay it next. We had a great listener, Russ, who just didn't quite understand the rules of a game yesterday.

0: Chisel, 13 past 7. Sean and Monkey here. It's the Morning Rush. Now, yesterday in the Morning Rush, Monkey, being a Monday, we play our game called Radio Jeopardy. So the idea of the game is where you, well, we give the answer, but you have to come up with the question.
1: That's right. And when you come up with a question, the idea is, and we do a lot of work off air with our listeners to say, okay, so when we come to you, say the question. So it's like a question.
0: The question is your answer.
1: Yes. And anyway, we need to say here that we are laughing along with Russ. We're not laughing at Russ. You'll hear it in the call anyway. But Russ just couldn't get his head around asking the question as his answer.
0: We've got Russ here. Russ, the answer's Friday. What's the question?
2: What do you do on a Friday?
1: No. Well, what do you do on a Friday? You wouldn't say Friday. So try it again. Let's go with this. They need a bit of training on this one. Go with the question.
2: Okay, get it.
1: Hang on.
0: So the answer's Friday. What's the question?
2: I'm going to the pub. I don't know.
1: So, Russ,
0: help him out, man.
1: Try this for me.
0: Help him out.
1: What day of the week do you normally head to the pub?
2: Friday.
1: No. You need to ask us the question.
0: I reckon we're going to can in this.
1: So, just repeat after me.
2: I've got it now.
1: Okay, here we go. Let's start again. Russ, the answer's Friday. What's the question?
2: What do you do on a Friday night?
1: No, Russ. Oh, and poor old Russ.
0: Yeah.
1: With a coughing fit as well. We hope he's okay. But a great character and, Radio Jeopardy. It
0: might be back on Monday.
1: Is it too confusing?
0: It is hard when the pressure's on to say the question is your answer.
1: Yeah.
0: It's not natural. But anyway. Hey, coming up next, we're going to talk to our entertainment reporter, Peter Ford, the Prime Minister, in a bit of hot water at the moment.
3: 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Perhaps it's time for a new look. 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
0: Now, he's out and about this morning, Monkey. He was here, is he yesterday too, and tomorrow possibly. And I want to know where he came from. What's the origin? Do you know what I'm talking about?
1: Oh, I reckon I do. Off you go.
0: Who is he? Jack Frost. No, but seriously, where did the saying come? Do you know where you know?
1: Well, it came from my mum when I was a kid. You grew up in Panmure, and you know, you'd go out in the morning, and oh, Jack Frost is being, because the green grass was like a snowy white. But yeah, another fresh day, which only means a good thing. It's going to be a beautiful sunny day in the Bull.
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16: Good morning to you both.
0: We're going to talk about Anthony Albanese this morning, and he's done a bit of a backflip. So a few days ago, he appeared on a podcast, and he made reference, a particular reference to Kylie Minogue, and he's come out and he's made an apology. For those that are wondering, okay, well, what did he say in the first place? What did he say again?
16: Well, as part of this podcast, the host of the podcast wanted to play this marry, date or shag game, and they named three women, Nicole Kidman, Kylie Minogue and Rhonda Birchmore. And the Prime Minister chose Kylie Minogue. You know, look, it's hard to just explain it. It just was very tacky. And the whole podcast was tacky. And you just wonder why he was even doing it in the first place. I mean, it's not like he's chasing votes at the moment. But he's sitting there with Nikki Osborne, who's playing this sort of character of the Bush Barbie or something, I think she's meant to be. And they've got a bottle of whiskey on the table with them, and he's making jokes about the boobs of the Prime Minister of Japan. It's just so bad. I mean, the only person, and this is not being political, you know, I would say it if it was a Liberal Prime Minister. It's just really beneath the office of the Prime Minister to be doing stuff like that. And how could he ever be put in that position? And then why didn't they try and stop it being dropped? You know, his people should have tried to do some deal with the producers of the podcast to edit it or to do something new. It just is a disaster all around. The only person who I don't think is offended is Sir Les Patterson.
1: Yeah. Well, look, it was bizarre. And I think the headline was, you know, Prime Minister says he would shag Kylie. Well, he was put into that sort of scenario by the podcast host. But, yeah, I wonder why you'd, you know, you pick your battles a bit. I know he's trying to, you know, connect with everyone and he's trying to be all sort of cool and things like that. But, yeah, I reckon it's a big miss.
16: Well, they play that game with, I think, most of the guests. So the Prime Minister's people should have said to her in advance, look,

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2: Done, it can be done very effectively. I mean, I'm so old, I remember there was a man called Norman Gunston.
3: Oh, yes.
2: Who used to go around interviewing famous people, and it was all pre-planned. You know, the guest knew what he was going to say. He knew, you know, he or she knew what they would say in return. Everybody would get a laugh out of it. But this was just so... You've got to watch the whole thing. It only goes for like 20 minutes. And I know podcasts can be tricky. I mean, I've got myself into trouble on podcasts, you know, because they want you to prattle on.
3: Mm.
2: So you just kind of, you turn off your self-edit button and just go for it, and it can get you into trouble. But in this case, it wasn't a long podcast. It only goes for 18 minutes.
3: Mm.
2: So, you know, I don't know what's going to happen. It's got international headlines. All major news outlets around the world are running at the story. So it's a very bad look.
4: Yeah, and of course, the Prime Minister's married as well. And you've got to think about Kylie Minogue and how this makes her feel as well. Like, she could be...
2: Well, also Rhonda Birchmore.
3: Yeah, I mean, she missed out.
2: She was kind of the butt of the joke.
4: that's
2: sort of ageist in itself, because she's the older woman. They are making her the butt of the joke. I mean, there was really, it was a podcast where there was something to offend everybody. So nobody got left out.
3: Mm.
2: It's just a truly bizarre thing that A, had happened, and B, they didn't prevent it from actually dropping.
4: We've been talking to our entertainment reporter, Peter Ford. Thank you for that. We'll talk to you tomorrow.
2: See you then.

0: earlier, we were talking about iconic Australian sounds. The National Library want to get an archive of Australian sounds and leaning on the public to help. We had a couple. We got a couple there. This is yours. You like this one? This is the old flip-flop. Now, that's a double flip when your thong...
1: Oh, yeah.
0: When your thong went out. I thought we were going to play the can one.
1: Oh, yeah, we've got that one. that's an Australian, sound.
0: A lot of people have said the magpies. That's beautiful.
1: Oh, yeah.
0: And then the MCG siren. How iconic is that? If you've got an Australian sound you think should be in the library, send us a text.
1: 0437 882 000.
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14: Today, 13 at 7:30. Good morning. David Armstrong. A major police operation's underway on the Balti Bridge, where a graffiti vandalist scaled the Eastern Tower around 3 a.m., spotted painting Pam the Bird near the top. Today Show reporter Christine Ahern says it's still not yet known exactly how the man got up to the top of the pylon on the bridge.
15: There is internal access right to the top. We then know that he has abseiled down that pylon and spray-painted the Pam the Bird graffiti tag. Now, that is a really well-known tag in Melbourne. It's appeared on really well-known, hard-to-reach landmarks over the last couple of years. There is a number of police resources here, including water police, and it seems like we're going to be here for a number of hours, and of course that means that traffic is impacted inbound.
14: The man's posted on social media asking for food to be droned to him and is protesting about taxes. Premier Jacinta Allen's been referred to the state anti-corruption watchdog. It will probe allegations she personally intervened to enable big build corruption when she was Transport Infrastructure Minister in 2022. It comes after the CFMEU secured control of a big level crossing removal project following a ministerial directive from her office for the builders to cut a deal with the corrupt union. The AFL is formally reviewing Nicky Winmar's status in the Football Hall of Fame. It comes after he was found guilty of assaulting a woman. The statue of the former St Kilda great has already been taken down in Perth on the weekend. An analyst believes China test-fired a nuclear-capable missile to flex its military muscle. response to Australia and Fiji striking an historic defence pact. The missile was launched into the Pacific just hours after Anthony Albanese and his Fijian counterpart signed the agreement in Suva. Chinese officials claim the test did not target any specific country. Pacific security expert Dr. Connor Graham says it is unlikely to be a coincidence.
16: This is the second missile China have ever fired, a test missile that they've publicly announced from a submarine. The other one was in 1982. So for this one to come just a couple of hours after we signed these treaties, it sends a clear message.
14: It's been revealed the powerful crime syndicate dubbed the Commission is now targeting legal cigarette shops. It's now demanding cash payments from independent retailers in a bid to extract millions of dollars in new income. The takeover has been reinforced by a spate of arson attacks over the past fortnight, targeting shops from Richmond to Mentone and Warrigal. A recall alert's been issued for some bottles sold by a juice brand due to mould contamination. The Summer Snow Pink Lady Apple Juice and the Granny Smith Apple Juice sold online and in some stores. In finance, Wall Street is up 155 points and the dollar's trading at $69.57 US.
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14: Essendon great Matthew Lloyd admits he's warming to James Hird returning as coach. Bombers president Andrew Welsh has spoken with Hird about the job. The club reportedly ramping up its process this week. Lloyd telling Footy Classified Hird has the potential to unite the club.
17: Where do you turn to next? That's what you got to, and that's why people are saying it is James Hird, because it's where is it next? But what do you turn to? What gives us hope? He is the only hope. That's why I am coming around to James Hird.
14: At the World Cup, Spain through to the quarterfinals, beating Portugal 1-0. Alex Dimonor says he is gutted after his straight sets round of 16 loss to Italian Flavio Cavoli at Wimbledon. That's the latest news and sports.
11: It's kind of a big deal. The all-new Mazda CX-5 has arrived at Warrnambool Mazda. 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
18: Harvey Norman Computers is being renovated, so they're clearing out stock before the hammers start swinging. Keep an eye on the progress and score a deal at Harvey Norman Computers Raglan Parade.
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20: Good morning, Pat Gordon with your local news update. The Moynshire Council has adopted a 10-year aquatic facilities strategy and with it committed to undertake a feasibility study into an indoor pool facility. Claire Colson has the story.
21: The strategy was informed by a two-stage engagement process and sets out Council's approach to future planning, management and investment in aquatic facilities across the Shire. A key recommendation of the strategy is to undertake a feasibility study into the potential development of a new indoor warm water aquatic facility. Council has voted at the June meeting to allocate $80,000 in the council budget to commission the feasibility study and business case, and also requested that officers pursue grant opportunities to offset the cost of the study. Claire Colson, Ace Radio.
20: NAIDOC Week celebrations continue today in the Corangamite Shire with a free community event at Camperdown's Reconciliation Garden this afternoon. It'll begin with the Welcome to Country and Smoking Ceremony led by Eastern Ma Aboriginal Corporation, followed by a hands-on damper-making workshop. A number of local waterways across the southwest have recently been stocked by the Victorian Fisheries Authority. Acting CEO Luke O'Sullivan says they wanted to ensure the winter holidays can be a great time to wet a line.
22: Anywhere we can find that we can put fish in where they can survive and be sustainable, we love to do that, particularly through the school holidays. So people, if they're looking for something to do with their kids through the holidays, can take their kids and go and catch a good rainbow trout.
12: Sport.
20: The GWV Rebels girls side was involved in a rare drawn match against the Gippsland Power in Coates Talent League action at the weekend. Warrnambool's Lucy Howland booted her first goal at the level in the tied clash. The Rebels boys side were also involved in a close encounter, but sadly were chased down by the Power, falling by 8 points. And that's local news.
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0: Your four-day forecast for the Great South Coast. Today, a frost warning has been issued with a mainly sunny day ahead with light winds. For tomorrow, Wednesday, partly cloudy, a top of 13. For Thursday, partly cloudy and 14. And for Friday, mainly sunny and 15 degrees. Today in Warrnambool, Port Ferry, Mortlake and Tarang all heading for a top of 14.
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0: It's currently 0 degrees.
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0: 22 to 8 with Sean and Monkey. It's the morning rush. Time for some sport. This little segment's called Monkey's Thought on Sport.
1: Yep, all thanks to One Wise Monkey. 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
0: Oh, wow. Cheese.
1: Like that? Righto, Alex Diminor.
0: Cheese.
1: Alex Diminor out of Wimbledon. So he's heartbroken. Poor old demon, which is no good. We'll move on to tomorrow night, State of Origin's back. Geez, these games creep up.
0: They do.
1: They creep up on you. So, look, it'll be, well, it should be a great game because it's a decider.
0: Like, it's,
1: you know,
0: one each, isn't it?
1: Yeah, it's not a dead rubber. It's game on the line. It's at Brisbane. Kicks off at 8:05 p.m. Australian Eastern Standard Time. You can catch it on Channel 9. I lived in Queensland for 2 years, so I go for the Maroons. I don't know enough about it. I don't know who's going to win. I can't call it.
0: No, me either. I don't know. But I'll 8:05, it's late for us. But anyway, I'll get the first half in.
1: You just want to watch the first hit up. I say it every time. Now, let's go overseas to England where the British Grand Prix was on the weekend. Now, you might, well, you know this guy, Sean. We've interviewed Mark Norris from McLaren. He's been with McLaren about 30 years. I reckon I was in Melbourne earlier this year for the Grand Prix, and he joined us for a segment.
0: He did. I remember talking to him.
1: Little Mark. He's quite a character. Anyway, he put up a picture on Instagram the other day in the garage at the Silverstone Grand Prix for McLaren, and he's got a girl with him, and he said, oh, it was great hosting an old friend again. And I'm looking at the picture going, I think she's someone famous, but I couldn't tell. And then it dawned on me after I saw it in the media. It was this lady. Hello from the
0: other side. Adele.
1: It was Adele, and that was her first public appearance in a couple of years, and she looks very different.
0: I've got to be honest, I saw the same photo, and I didn't.
1: No.
0: I didn't think it was her either.
1: No, so.
0: And that's not saying that in a bad or a negative way. She was unrecognisable.
1: Yeah, I didn't realise that was her. So she had a good time with the McLaren guys. Yes. All right. It's all about the World Cup. No Aussie rules today. They can have a spell. What is it? Tuesday? We'll get into that tomorrow. Portugal have just beat Spain. Sorry, Spain have just beat Portugal. Got a goal in the 91st minute.
0: Oh, jeez.
1: It's getting tight now, isn't it? Which means Ronaldo's out, which is your son Emmett's favourite player. He's going to be shattered.
0: Well, that's him done now. He won't do another World Cup. He's 41, so he'd be just, well, although he's a freak, no, he's made it clear this is it. So he's all done in World Cups, Ronaldo.
1: That's a shame. What about Trumpy getting involved in the World Cup? So I think
0: is this true or not?
1: I think the USA played Belgium this morning. And I believe it's true. There was a USA player who was on a red card in the last game, which means he shouldn't be able to play in this game coming up. Trumpy got on the phone to FIFA, rang the boss of FIFA. Next minute, bloke's playing.
0: Yeah, and he's since tweeted about it. I just saw it right then.
1: He's
0: thanked FIFA. Thank you, FIFA, for making the right decision.
1: He's called in a favour.
0: Unbelievable.
1: But it was all about the Poms yesterday, the Three Lions. England defeating Mexico in Mexico City.
0: Oh.
1: A great game. And, of course, they're pretty passionate, the Poms. Harry Kane, the captain, scored a great penalty goal late.
0: He did.
1: But have a listen to Harry Kane getting interviewed, because after the game, you can imagine, you know, how excited they were. Of course, the altitude as well. But then they go and sing Wonderwall by Oasis with the crowd.
0: Scream their lungs out.
1: Anyway, this is Harry Kane getting interviewed after the game.
2: A crazy game. We had to fight. We had to find something. Didn't know, I can't really talk.
1: That's not his normal voice.
0: I reckon so that'd be from yelling out on the pitch as well.
1: Oh, yeah.
0: Because apparently the players couldn't hear each other. It was that loud.
1: And that reminded us of this guy. You brought this to my attention a while back. A certain gentleman calling the trot somewhere, and, well, you sounded a little bit like Harry Kane too.
0: Yeah, Jimmy Jakes.
3: We're looking about 5 or 6 metres to Boomerowee boy. I think we're going here. In front, leading the way, it's Elia Rose. Leads by 2 metres in second placing. Nah, I don't think I'll get through this. Elia Yatesy, where are you? We need you, mate.
0: Poor old Jimmy. He pushed on there. He pushed on there.
1: Unbelievable. Nothing worse. I mean, Harry Kane, fair enough, getting interviewed after the game, but when you're calling the trots.
0: Oh, that's an absolute classic there. That's Monkey's Thought on Sport. This is the New Radicals. It's 17 to 8 on the Morning Rush.

0: the new Radicals on the Morning Rush. Shaun and Monkey at 13 to 8. Today on their program, Monkey, we've been talking about Australian sounds. What iconic sounds spring to mind when you think of Australian sounds? This is because the, what is it called, the National, you'll have to help me just on this little bit here, please.
1: The National Film and Sound Archive are asking Australians to think about it because they want to put a collection together.
0: We've had some rippers so far. Of course, the magpie.
1: Can
0: you want to go again?
1: Yeah, because it's that sort of morning for that.
0: It is that type of morning, actually. You're right. Fresh, there's the magpies. Kookaburra, got to run.
1: Yeah.
0: We had a text from a listener before about this. It makes sense.
1: Oh, yeah.
0: The iconic MCG. I suggested this one. Now, it doesn't have to be a can of beer. It could be a can of soft drink, but, you know.
1: Oh, yeah.
0: Opening up a can.
1: Lovely Coke Zero.
0: And then also this one here. Now, this is a double click. It's meant to be a single click, but this is a double click. That's the thongs.
1: We recorded that. That's your thong here in the studio because you'd done a...
0: I played a prank on my son and told him that my thongs are playing
1: that's right.
0: up. I said, they're double clicking instead of single clicking. It's just a little thing I do with my toes.
1: But the click of a thong is very Australian.
0: That's very Australian as well. So we're asking you this morning. Here's another one. Can't forget that.
1: Yeah.
0: This morning, just text through. Actually, you give us a call. Give us a call and let us know your Australian sound. The number is 1300 00 1242.
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0: School holidays, week two for us here in the southwest. How's it all going on your end, Monkey?
1: Well, Poppy's got a couple of friends staying, and we did the old, you know, tourist in your own backyard thing yesterday. We took in Point Richie. We went to the Pavilion. We went through Tower Hill, which was gorgeous. Went over your neck of the woods, Port Fairy. Had an ice cream at Pelicans, isn't
0: oh,
1: it?
0: Oh, yeah, yeah, yeah.
1: Sat at the Passage and watched a couple of surfers. What a day it was yesterday. So, yeah, plenty to do in our own backyard.
0: Ah, yes. What an iconic Australian sound. We're looking for Australian sounds this morning. Plenty of texts coming through. I've actually just found one here, Monkey, myself, whilst we're on a bit of a break there. The Australian, you know, the pedestrian crossings when you go to the Big Smoke.
1: Is that iconic? Is that Australian?
0: That's not. Yeah, you don't get that around the world. Taking your calls on 1300 00 1242. We've got Colin here. Colin, you got an Australian sound for us?
2: The iconic sounds of Australia.
1: Yes. Well, this is interesting in the news. They want to, you know, put them in the, I think, the National Archive. And when you think of Australia, what sound do you think of, Colin?
2: Well, look, I think all the sounds that people have rang in and suggested are all quite good, but I really think the one we hear most of is politicians bullshitting their back teeth out.
0: Yeah, that's a particular sound, isn't it?
1: Yeah, okay. So we can encapsulate that. Take your pick. Do you want to start anywhere, or we'll just keep it generic? We'll throw a general blanket there.
2: Look. It always starts at the top, so you start at the top and work your way down.
1: Okay. All right. We'll put your suggestion forward, Colin. Well said. Thank you.
2: No worries. Thank you.
1: We do have a text here from Catherine who said, the koala mating growl.
0: What is... Oh, I can't picture or hear that.
1: No.
0: What is...
1: I think, isn't it sort of like a...
0: All right. Sounds kind of... Can you stop doing that? That sounds really creepy.
1: I think it is. But there you go. Between a koala and our politicians, who knows?

0: British Jigsaw. It's getting close.
1: You had to have a check there, didn't you?
0: No, British Jip, Sky High. It's the Morning Rush. Shauna Monkey, time to maybe give away $300 cash. Let's play Radios Categories.
1: One letter, 10 categories. You need to have to or come up with a word starting with that letter for each category. Can you do it?
0: Caller 4 is going to get through today. Have a crack. 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
11: 7 degrees in Melbourne, partly cloudy atop today at 13 at 8 o'clock. Good morning. I'm David Armstrong. A major police operation's unfolding on the Balti Bridge where a graffiti vandal has climbed to the top of a pylon and is now stranded. Around 3 this morning, the man was spotted painting Pam the Bird near the top of the eastern pylon. Police now negotiating with that man. One lane inbound is closed to traffic and he has just taken social media asking for a blanket as it's kind of cold. Epping footballer and teacher Nathan Fitzgerald has died after suffering massive head injuries in a game on the weekend. Mernda Central College has posted an emotional tribute overnight acknowledging his warmth, energy and kindness. Epping Football Club also posting a statement to social media. Rest in peace and love, Fitzy. 34, forever, Fitzy. The arson squad's investigating a suspicious fire. It's broken out in front of a shop on High Street, Curran 530. Firefighters brought that small blaze quickly under control. No one was inside the apartment above the shop at the time. One person safely evacuated from a neighbouring building. The AFL is formally reviewing Nicky Winmar's status in the Australian Football Hall of Fame after he was found guilty of assaulting a woman. The statue of the former St Kilda great was taken down in Perth on Saturday. WA Premier Roger Cook says he will now consult with the community about what could potentially take its place.
12: I'm happy to reflect on those options and opportunities. We will continue to have the conversation with the community about how we continue to immortalise those that make us so proud, either as football legends or, in the case of Mr Winmar, when he made that gesture, standing up for their community.
11: A crossbench MP isn't letting the Prime Minister off the hook, urging all political leaders to think twice before engaging with social media personalities. Anthony Albanese has been forced to apologise. He faces a widening controversy around his comments about Kylie Minogue and women in general during an appearance on a podcast. Teal MP Monique Ryan says Australians expect much, much better.
13: Embarrassing, really cringy sort of engagement with social media commentators doesn't reflect well on the Prime Minister. It doesn't reflect well on our administration, and would really like to see better from leaders on both sides in the future.
11: 450 former police officers have now applied to become reservists as part of an initiative to free up desk-bound police to get them back out on the front line. Training begins later this month before squads are rolled out to police stations across the state. Prince Harry has arrived in the UK, but he's been told he can't stay at Buckingham Palace. Royal editor Russell Meyer says there's been a miscommunication.
14: First of all, we heard from Harry's spokesman saying that he was due in the UK today and he would be taking up that offer of residence in Buckingham Palace. And just minutes later, we had a statement from Buckingham Palace saying, no, that wasn't the case. He had not got back in touch with them in time.
11: Finance, Wall Street's up 155 points. The dollar, 69.57 US.
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11: A shattered Alex de Minaur has described his loss at Wimbledon as one of the most hurtful of his career. The Aussie knocked out in the fourth round by French Open runner-up Flavio Cavoli. He admits it's left him again questioning his dreams and what he'll be able to achieve.
15: To fall short constantly, it's you start doubting yourself. You start doubting whether you're going to be able to break through and kind of take it to the next step.
11: AFL Umpire Association says it is disappointed that Braden Maynard and Tuukka Miller escaped with fines for making contact with an umpire. That's the latest news and sport.
16: It's kind of a big deal. 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
17: Harvey Norman Computers is being renovated, so they're clearing out stock before the hammers start swinging. Keep an eye on the progress and score a deal at Harvey Norman Computers Raglan Parade.
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19: Good morning, Pat Gordon with your local news update. Warrnambool City Council say vandalism has become a serious blight on the Thunder Point Coastal Reserve. Luke Francis has the story.
20: Council say illegal clearing, track making and rubbish dumping are among the issues facing the Coastal Reserve and have appealed to those responsible to stop. CEO Andrew Mason says they are looking at ways in which to prevent the environmental damage and also how some of the more severely impacted areas might be remediated. He added that they are extremely disappointed by the behaviour and that further action will be taken if it persists.
19: A major cultural milestone will be celebrated in Warrnambool tomorrow as community members gather for the NAIDOC event 2026 Live and Deadly. Hosted by Warren Gundage in collaboration with Deakins Warrnambool Campus, the landmark event will include live music and traditional weaving as well as painting and charcoal drawing workshops. The community celebration between 10 a.m. and 1 p.m. tomorrow will kick off at the Koori Garden at Deakin. Campus Director Alistair McCosh said they're delighted to partner with Warren Gundage in hosting the landmark 50th year NAIDOC event. An airborne electromagnetic survey will see a light aircraft fly low over parts of the southwest in coming months, including eastern sections of the Corangamite Shire. Geoscience Australia and the Geological Survey of Victoria are mapping the area's geology and groundwater. Towing a specialised instrument at an altitude of 120 metres, the plane will measure underground electrical conductivity up to several hundred metres deep.
18: Sport.
19: The Warrnambool Seahawks pulled off a huge fire final quarter comeback to claim an important win on the road at the weekend. Trailing Melton by 11 heading into the final quarter, the Seahawks came to life to outscore their opponents 33-17 in the last to claim a thrilling 5-point victory. Josh Miller led the way for the Seahawks with a game-high 29 points, while Harry McGorm and Hayden Annett also finished in double digits. And that's local news.
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0: Your four-day forecast for the Great South Coast. Today, a frost warning has been issued with a mainly sunny day ahead with light winds. For tomorrow, Wednesday, partly cloudy, a top of 13. For Thursday, partly cloudy and 14. And for Friday, mainly sunny and 15 degrees. Today in Warrnambool, Port Ferry, Mortlake and Tarang, all heading for a top of 14.
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0: Alrighty, $300 jackpot. Kev's in the hot seat today. But before we get to Kev, Monkey, you've got a little bit of a shout out this morning.
26: Yeah, you might remember my cousin who was on the show filling in for me, Sally, a couple of weeks ago.
0: Did a great job, Sally, actually. And yeah, she it was good because you weren't here. Well, that was part A. That's why it's good that you weren't here. But she told us this little story as well.
27: Very, very close cousins we all were. So, and still are. So, punched me in the face, got a black eye.
0: He actually gave you a black eye. All right.
26: Oh, I do remember that. That was a bit of an accident. But I love Sally dearly, and it's her birthday today. So,
0: on you, Sal. Happy birthday.
26: Big month, July, for our family for birthdays. Now, let's get to Kev. Kev, I just heard in the weather there, it's possibly going backwards in degrees this morning. How are you? You out and about?
28: No, I'm just sitting in my ute.
26: Oh, you're in the ute. All right. No worries. You got the heater on?
28: Well, I had it on, yeah.
26: Okay, beautiful. I reckon we spoke to Kev some time ago, and he was fishing at this time of the morning. Are you Kev the fisherman?
28: Yeah.
26: That's him. All right, yeah. Very good.
0: Are you fishing this morning, Kev?
28: Yes, I certainly are.
0: Oh, right, yeah. Right. Okay, no worries. Well, let's get you a
26: from
0: letter.
26: From the usual.
0: Yeah.
26: All right, let's get you a letter, Kev. It's all about the letter. Oh, goodness.
0: Oh, no. What is it? Give us a look.
26: Well, yesterday was an E.
0: Oh, no.
26: Which is horrible. This could be probably the worst vowel you can get. An I, Kev. An I.
28: Okay, then.
26: Yeah.
0: Don't hang up.
26: Yeah, don't hang up.
28: We'll give it a crack.
26: All right. Sean's asking, don't repeat a word in your answers and say pass if you're not sure. Good luck, my friend. $300.
28: All right.
0: Righto, Kev. Starting with I, something you eat more than one of at a time.
28: Ice creams.
0: Something square or rectangular?
28: Isosceles triangle.
0: An Olympic event.
28: Good. Pass.
0: Part of a car.
28: Ignition.
0: A food brand.
28: Ooh. Pass.
0: Something Australian.
28: Pass.
0: Something with four legs.
28: Four legs. Iguana.
0: A word to describe the morning rush.
28: Ingenious.
0: A bird.
28: A bird. Ibis.
0: Something you need to take care of.
28: Pass.
0: An Olympic event.
28: Ice hockey.
0: A food brand.
26: Oh, Kev.
0: All things considered, that is good.
26: That is a marvellous effort, Kev. Very, very good. Not good enough, of course. Now, I'm pretty sure an isosceles triangle... Well, it's a triangle, isn't it? Anyway, I'm not going there.
0: I was wagging class during that.
26: Kev, you can fire the ute up and take it to Ballarat later in the year, possibly, because you are now in the draw to be our caller of the month, okay?
28: All right. Before I go... I've got to say, you two ratbags put on a really good show of a morning. It makes me day.
0: Good on you, Kev.
26: And we didn't even tell you to say that off air. That's beautiful, Kev.
0: We actually did.
26: Well, on that note, keep the Ute radio fired up, mate, because up next, I've promised it all morning, haven't I, Shawnee? I've got probably the greatest story I've ever come across.
0: You've got to be careful when you're saying this.
26: We're going next. It could be the greatest achievement from anyone doing anything ever.
0: Rightio.
26: Right? And I've got someone to tell the story next. Unbelievable. You won't believe it.
0: We'll get to that after Robbie Williams. I sit and wait.

0: Robbie Williams on the Morning Rush. G'day, Sean and Monkey. On your Tuesday at 16 past 8, and I tell you what a build-up this has been. All morning, Monkey has been promising, I have got the greatest story for you ever coming up after 8 o'clock, in particular after Radio Scategories, after Robbie Williams. Over to you.
1: Yeah, hard act to follow. But I do believe this is one of the most amazing things I've ever heard slash seen. Okay, and I've got a friend of ours on the show. He works with us, Jay. Jay, you there, mate?
2: Good morning, boys.
1: Now, I'm going to let Jay get to the pointy part of this, but let me just sort of build it up. I think we need the right music. We need, because this is, like I said, the greatest story of all time. We're going to get Space Odyssey on here, right? This is huge. So Jay sends me a text, right, a picture. All right. And you know what the picture of was, Sean? A double yolker egg. Right? Uh-huh. He said, how's this? And then he sent another one. He goes, how's this? Same dozen, two double yolkers.
0: So two double yolkers within the 12.
1: Yeah, and I thought, wow, that's pretty amazing in itself.
0: Yeah.
1: A double yolker. When you get a double yolker egg, it's pretty amazing.
0: I haven't had one in years.
1: Anyway, I let it go, rang him a couple of days later. Keep the music. This is the best bit. Jay, tell everyone about that dozen eggs.
2: Well, you could not believe it. Every egg in the carton was a double yolker.
0: Oh, I don't believe it.
1: Every egg in Jay's dozen eggs was a double yolker. He has got 24 eggs.
0: 24 yolks.
1: In 12. Is that not the greatest thing ever?
0: That's incredible. Yeah, that's
1: up there. Top that. You cannot top that.
2: And the only thing I'm kicking myself about is I only took a photo of 10 of them. I didn't get the other
1: 2. You haven't got the proof.
0: Wow. So what did you do? Scramble them up or did you?
2: Well, my wife actually cracked the first 2 and she scrambled those. We're quite partial to eggs at our place. And then I have bacon and eggs most mornings. Every time I cracked one.
0: Imagine the feeling after the second, the third, the fourth, the fifth.
1: So I have to ask you, did you end up cracking them all in the morning just to see, or is it over a few days?
2: Nah, it was over 4 or 5 days.
1: Surely not this one, surely not this one.
2: Yeah, that's right.
0: Yeah. A week's worth of entertainment right there.
1: That's got to be the greatest.
0: How does that happen? And like, I just don't understand.
1: Unbelievable.
0: Maybe we should get Dr. Carl on to explain that. I've got no idea why.
2: Well, it's interesting you say that because we had a bit of a Google round yesterday with Beck from our office, and she had found out that the chance of 12 eggs in one carton being double yolkers was you have the figure number 1 and then 26 zeros after that. I don't even know how you pronounce that number.
1: Well, mate, thank you for sharing in what I'm tagging, the greatest story ever.
0: And if you've just joined us right now, thank you, Jay. You can grab that on the podcast a little bit later.
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4: Paddy Gordon from the newsroom jumped into the studio with us. 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
5: Yeah, morning, boys. 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A big sort of celebration coming up tomorrow. 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All the details are up on our website in the news section.
6: Okay, nice one. 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

0: John Paul Young, 27 past 8. Sean and Monkey here, the Morning Rush. We are pretty much done for the day, Monkey. Busy show today.
1: Oh, busy show. And we didn't get to Maria, which we will tomorrow. Maria's going to play a gum nut for us to celebrate Australian sounds. She doesn't want to talk on the radio, but she can play a gum nut.
0: Yeah, look forward to that tomorrow in the Morning Rush. We'll catch you from 6 a.m. Have a great day, everyone. Stay warm.
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0: Morning. But did you miss something on the show? Or just want that double dose of Sean and Monkey chaos? 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
2: Good morning, Heidi Murphy in the chair this week. Today, we will be keeping tabs on this nonsense on the Balti Bridge. 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And daytime nappers, congratulations, you've got a healthier brain than me. I have questions. 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
6: 7 degrees in Melbourne, partly cloudy atop today, 13 at 8:30. Good morning. I'm David Armstrong. The graffiti vandal at the top of the Balti Bridge insists he is not moving. Around 3 this morning, the man was spotted painting Pam the Bird near the top of the pylon, taken to social media a short time ago with new demands.
7: I want a peanut butter and jam sandwich and a glass of milk, or I'm not coming down.
6: Thick fog blanketing Melbourne is causing delays at the airport. Inbound flights are currently impacted. Outbound flights are running as scheduled. 16-year-old boys in hospital fighting for life after a motorbike crash at Lang Warren. The bike he was travelling along Cranbourne-Frankston Road struck a Toyota Yaris, which was turning right into a car park at around 8:30 last night. The Yaris driver stopped at the scene to render assistance. The Defence Minister is describing China's launch of a nuclear-capable missile into the Pacific Ocean as concerning for regional peace. The launch of the missile, fitted with a dummy warhead, came just hours after Australia and Fiji signed a defence pact in Suva. The Chinese Navy insists the test upheld international law and did not target any specific country. But Richard Miles says the action destabilises efforts to make the Pacific an ocean of peace.
8: See us very much increasing our own defence capability, but also working very closely with our neighbours and our partners immediately around our borders.
6: Investigations continue into a fire. It's broken out in front of a shop in Kew around 5:30 this morning. The High Street blaze was small, but it's been deemed suspicious. There was no one inside the apartment above the shop, but another person in a neighbouring property needed to be evacuated. Indonesia has introduced new rules targeting foreign influencers in Bali on tourist visas. Australian content creators travelling to the island are being warned to make sure they have a working visa. The federal government's developing a suite of AI policies amid voter concern about the effects of the tech. Financial Review's reporting Labor's considering forcing data centre companies to provide a financial benefit to the communities they operate in. Finance our dollar, $69.57.
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6: Essendon great Matthew Lloyd admits he's warming to James Hurd returning as coach. Bombers president Andrew Welsh has spoken with Hurd about the job, with the club reportedly ramping up its process this week. Alex Diminor says he's gutted after his straight sets round of 16 loss to Italian Flavio Caboli at Wimbledon. Spain through to the World Cup quarterfinals, beating Portugal 1-0. And that's the latest news and sports.
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13: Your four-day forecast for the Great South Coast. Today, a frost warning has been issued with a mainly sunny day ahead with light winds. For tomorrow, Wednesday, partly cloudy, a top of 13. For Thursday, partly cloudy and 14. And for Friday, mainly sunny and 15 degrees. Today in Warrnambool, Port Ferry, Mortlake and Tarang all heading for a top of 14.
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2: Well, good morning to you this Tuesday, this foggy, chilly Tuesday so far. So dark outside in Melbourne at the moment. I want to get one thing out of the way, make it very clear very early on in the program today about this idiot who scaled one of the Balti Bridge pylons in the middle of the night and painted one of those birds. This individual is not a graffiti artist. This person is a vandal. A vandal. That is the correct word. That is the only word to be used from here on out. I will not cop any of this graffiti artist business today. If you have only just, you know, switched the radio on for the day, firstly, welcome. Secondly, what am I talking about? Well, a vandal has somehow made it to the top of one of those pylons, those decorative pylons on either side of the Balti Bridge, 140 metres high. He's abseiled down to paint a giant, what could be Pam the bird. It might be one of the other birds. The beak of this one isn't quite as sharp as the Pam the bird figures are. Sad that I know that. But how can you not when that bird and its buddies have been tagged relentlessly across road signs, across public buildings, across private buildings for years and years now? The 22-year-old allegedly behind all the Pam the bird graffiti is currently on bail, we understand, meant to be on quite strict bail, while he awaits trial in the county court on something like 200 charges for a range of different alleged offending. The court will decide his guilt or innocence on those charges. All I know is that this same young man, not kid, young man, not a hero, just a bloke, has been in a standoff with police since 3 o'clock this morning at the top of this pylon, refusing to come down, demanding food be droned up to him, demanding support for his cause. Support for the cause? What cause? What absolute nonsense. Something about taxes, is it? Well, be amazed if this guy's ever paid tax in his life. Our taxes are currently being put to use, though, paying for a significant police presence out there, paying for fire services who are called out while this clown carries on. Taxes may end up being used to clean it off, or maybe that's Transurban. It is their road, isn't it? Their responsibility. Who is in charge of those pylons? We will check on that. What do you think should happen here? Leave him up there till he gets cold, bored, hungry enough, comes down by himself? Or what should be done once he is down? Clearly the threat of charges, the threat of fines, the threat of jail aren't having any impact. Should he be made to clean it off with a toothbrush, maybe? Should he be hit with the entire bill for the cleanup, for the police resourcing, for the productivity delay, for workers caught in traffic snarls? Your ideas, welcome anytime across the morning, 133-693, within reason. Obviously, capital punishment's not welcome. Your ideas, your thoughts on an appropriate level of punishment or recompense 133693, the email open, of course, mornings@3aw.com.au. Also today, China's missile test of yesterday, a coincidence, it was the same day that Australia and Fiji signed an Oceans of Peace deal. We are seeking some expert advice. We'll look at that in the next hour. Also in the next hour, an economist who, it would be fair to say, is no fan of the Labor government in this state, or has been critical of the Labor government in this state. An economist has somehow found himself unwittingly being used as part of a union movement effort to downplay the cost of corruption and crime on the big build. Did one set of research for one reason, has found it put to other uses entirely, namely to discredit Jeffrey Watson's figure of $15 to $30 billion lost to taxpayers through crime and corruption on the big build transport projects. We'll talk to that economist after nine. And if you're a former copper, have you been thinking about going back? Did that police reservist idea catch your fancy at all? Give me a call. Apparently there have been hundreds of you keen to get back into it. The first lot go into training later this month. Did it take your fancy? Or if you're not a former copper, is there another job that you had once that you'd love to go back to? Maybe it was a simpler time, or maybe it's a job you loved but it didn't pay the bills, so you moved on. It's wise, very wise, wiser than me. 133693. What's the job you would go back to if you could? Let's get to your calls now. Russell, morning to you.
17: Morning, Heidi. I'm glad you called this nutbag out for the vandal that he is. People call them taggers or graffiti artists or artists of some description. It's not true. He's a vandal. He deserves to be punished. I had an experience with this guy's handiwork a couple of years ago. My truck was tagged, as they say, heavily vandalised. The insurance assessor said, yep, that's his work. They wrote the truck off, which is all fair enough. But, of course, I had to replace it with a truck. I was out of pocket. My insurance premiums went up. I can think of a bunch of truck drivers who would love to meter out some, let's just say, rehabilitation for him.
2: So you still paying higher premiums now for something that utterly out of your control?
17: Absolutely. I'd love to be compensated by this this fool who will undoubtedly claim mental health as his reason. We know how it goes, don't we?
2: Oh, it is often, it is, thank you, Russell, it is often a tool that is used, a reason, a justification that is given in the court process, a long history of that for all manner of different different crimes, different matters before the courts. I do want to stress that the charges that he is already facing for alleged offending will be heard by a court. We're not declaring his guilt or innocence on those charges today. That has to be left in the hands of the courts. Paul, good morning to you.
18: Well, good morning, Heidi. Like the other guy, this guy is a vandal. He's not an artist. And you just have to look all over Melbourne to see vandals' work, which is just making the city horrible. But this guy is taking away thin resources that we have already. The police who should be out actually policing have to sit at the base of this pylon for however long and babysit this guy. Leave him up there. Don't give him any food or water or anything. You got yourself in this situation. I have no sympathy whatsoever. I've been driving since 2 a.m. backwards and forwards to the airport trying to earn a living, and now the traffic's cactus because of him. Yeah, you'll get no sympathy from me. And whatever penalty he faces, yep.
2: How bad's the fog out at the airport, by the way?
18: Well, it wasn't foggy earlier this morning, and now it is. But, yes, definitely it is very foggy, and it does impact the flights coming in, which then will impact flights going out. So prepare for delays, yes.
2: All right. Thank you very much for the call, Paul. On the subject of police, they sent us a statement around 6:30, currently on scene, responding to an incident involving a trespasser on the Baltic Bridge. Man scaled it, remains in a restricted area on the Eastern Tower, refusing to follow police direction and come down. They allege he's responsible for graffitiing the bridge. There's no threat to public or road users. One lane of the bridge closed. Significant number of police resources in the area, including uniform members and water police units. That goes to Paul's thin blue line spread a bit thinner. Significant number of police resources there. So tie up of police resources For what purpose? Yeah, maybe just leave one boat down the bottom because he's got to come back down at some point. And the bridge is, the pylon's not actually connected to the bridge. So he'll have to come down however he got up. And I presume there's just the one way through there. Peter, good morning to you, Peter.
19: Good morning. Thank you for taking my call. Agree with what the previous call was and the general sentiment is.
2: Mm.
19: However, comparatively speaking, when we're talking about what it's going to cost taxpayers, when you look at a great state government we have in place right now, we possibly should reward him with flowers because we're not doing anything about that either. So sorry to be cynical.
2: No.
19: And I agree with what all the previous callers said, but really, comparatively speaking, it's a spit in the ocean.
2: It's a drop in the ocean. I understand entirely. Peter, thank you for the call. Julie, good morning to you.
20: Good morning, Heidi. This offender is out on bail and is meant to be under a curfew at his grandmother's place. He's charged, waiting to be heard, with regard to assault and ram raids, along with endless graffiti.
2: Mm-hmm.
20: Why the hell is he out? He's not meant to be able to purchase abseiling equipment. I think they should make him stay up there until he cleans it off.
2: All right, Julie, thank you. You are quite right. It is the same. There are strict bail conditions that this individual is under. There were, I think it's 200 or more than 200 various charges for a whole range of different alleged offending. He is on bail for it, and it was meant to be quite strict bail. I think it's living with a strict grandmother. It's reporting to police a couple of times a week. It's not carrying abseiling equipment around. It is certainly not climbing a pylon and graffitiing something in the middle of the night in Melbourne. I assume that it will be one of the further charges that is slapped on top of whatever the graffiti or vandal charges are. There will 100% have to be some sort of bail charge, breach bail, break bail. Sort of charge from there. We will take a break. More of your calls ahead. Is there a job you'd want to go back to? What do you think a fair punishment for this vandal up the bridge pylon is? And daytime nappers, if you're a daytime napper, I'd love to hear from you at some stage this morning. You can brag about how you do it, how healthy your brain is from it. I just don't get how it works.
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2: It is 12 minutes to 9 on the emails, mornings@3aw.com.au from Craig. I'd rather have Pam the bird than machete carrying teenagers, potholes, higher taxes and Jacinta Andrews. Well, thank you, Craig. That's the first and possibly only email I'll receive in support of Pam the bird today. From Bob, you are correct. This idiot is a vandal. Leave him up there till he comes down of his own volition. Similar from Roma. Good. I have been waiting for someone to call out calling the fellow an artist. It is vandalism. And from Ray, these people need to be held to account for the cleanup of the filthy mess. Graffiti is a scourge in this state. They've been left to do whatever and wherever they like. Graffiti vandals should go to jail for a year and when released, be involved in a weekend cleanup program for at least 2 years. This moron should be left up there. He'll get hungry. He'll certainly be getting cold. It's an icy, icy old morning. Scott, good morning to you.
5: Top of the day to you, Heidi. This is a very successful stunt that he's performing because you're talking about him, I'm talking about him, he's on the news, and this is what he wants, and this will encourage him to do it again because everyone's talking about him. This is what he wants.
2: Do you think he wants notoriety, or do you think he's got a cause that is genuinely cutting through?
5: No, he just wants attention. It's like the kid in primary school that, you know, that disrupts the whole class because, you know, he gets attention. This is what he wants. So he'll go home and then he'll listen to it on 3A's on his app and about everyone talking about him. He'll cut out any paper clippings of pictures of him this is what he wants. This is what he's getting.
2: Well, if he wants to be called a moron and a vandal and an idiot, congratulations to him. He's won.
5: Yeah, I agree.
2: Thanks, Scott. Cheers. Rob, g'day, Rob.
6: Yes, good morning. Yeah, he is a pest.
2: Yeah.
6: And I think he should have to have some involvement in the cleanup. I think his Centrelink payments should be cancelled, and I think he should be banned from all social platforms.
2: Oh, just no ability to have any sort of social platform.
6: Exactly right. Why should he?
2: All right. Interesting idea, Rob. Thank you. I wonder if you'd require the involvement and the engagement of the social media companies and they don't show themselves to be terribly willing to act on quite serious matters like anti-Semitism, but would they all work together to keep this bloke off any sort of socials presence into the future? Love to think it was possible, Rob. I'm sure it is, just there won't be the willingness to do it. Joining me on the line now with an update on whether this vandal is still up there, Gillian Lantouris, crime reporter at Nine News. Jill, morning to you.
7: Good morning, Heidi. Yes, can confirm he is still up there.
2: All right. What do you reckon the cops do? Just leave him up there till he gets bored and comes down?
7: Well, yeah, it's hard to tell. We've got a few of the water police units here. We've got paramedics on standby, other police. But, I mean, look, I've been following his social media posts. He's calling for lowered taxes. He now wants a peanut butter and jelly sandwich and he wants a glass of milk or he's not coming down. So, look, it is pretty cold. It's 5 degrees down here on the ground, very foggy. So I'm assuming he's going to get pretty cold and want to come down soon, I'd say.
2: How many water police vehicles would you say?
7: Three boats here waiting on standby, I guess, just at the base of the Balti Bridge in the water there. And then a Mica paramedic, an ambulance, and then just some uniformed members here on the ground as well.
2: That's annoying. That sort of use of that waste of resources sitting around for this.
7: Absolutely. And also on the top of the bridge, one of the lanes is currently closed. When I drove over the bridge this morning, there was about four police vehicles there. So again, all these resources here just waiting for this vandal to come down or to see what they do.
2: Are you going to be there for a while?
7: Unfortunately, I think so. I've rugged up. It is cold. So, I can't imagine how cold that vandal is up there.
2: All right, you'll keep us posted. We might check back in with you as the morning progresses, or you let us know if there's any sign of movement. Gillian Lanturis there, crime reporter at Nine News. I'm sure there'll be extensive coverage both on the news tonight, on the daytime news during the day today. Thanks, Jill. Paul, hello, Paul.
8: Yeah, good day, Heidi. How are you going?
2: Yeah, very well.
8: Yeah, I'm going. I've applied to go back as a reservist in the police force. I did about 20 years in the job.
2: Yeah, and why? Why do you want to go back?
8: Number one, I like helping the young ones in the job. There's a lot of them leave within the first 2 years because they're completely buried in paperwork and electronic reporting. I'd like to be able to help them so that they can just concentrate on doing the job.
2: Do you want to do paperwork? You want to work a front counter?
8: Absolutely. Crime reports, victim statements, I think I'm pretty good at that. I can handle all the various apps and all that sort of stuff that the police use. It all just bogs them down and overwhelms them. And it's not so much dealing with the public that makes the young ones leave. It's all the monkey on their back, which is all the electronic reporting and paperwork they have to do. It's not what they think they're getting into.
2: No, I wouldn't have thought so. And what's, you've applied? Have you gotten through?
8: Yeah. That's the interesting thing. They only wanted 200 and they've got apparently 500 applicants. It's pretty cool.
2: That is pretty cool. Well, I think they're still looking for them though. I'll speak to a police officer about it at 10 o'clock. I think they are still looking because they need a few hundred. There's however many spots there are, but they're sort of part-time roles, and so they'll want sort of three or four people for each vacant role, I think.
8: Yeah, but they'll take as many decent applicants as they can get because it's all going to help.
2: And have they said yes to you, though, Paul?
8: Oh, no. They're it's like the Victoria Police is like a great big dinosaur. You smacked it on the tail, it'd take weeks for it to think about what happened.
2: All right, keep us posted, Paul. I'd love to know if you do get in. And we'll be speaking to a police officer in charge of this space about the training, about the numbers they're trying to get through and how long it'll take and what the deal is. We'll look at that after 10.
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32: 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We welcome back Meg from Lighthouse Theatre. Hello!
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32: Welcome back.
33: It's been a minute, everyone, but I'm back.
32: It's great to see you once again. Great to be talking. What's coming up at the Lighthouse Lighthouse Theatre because we've got a great Aussie artist coming.
0: We do. It's a bit of a coup. We've got Thelma Plum coming through.
32: Great.
0: Not any kind of tribute. Actual Thelma Plum's coming through. She's playing a tour called I Don't Play That Song Anymore, which means obviously she's trolling through her back catalogue and playing all the hits that we know and love that she hasn't played in a long time.
32: I love that.
0: It's next Sunday, the 12th of July at 7:30.
32: Fantastic. Now, we talk about the Lighthouse Theatre. Of course, you've got the theatre and the studio, but we are sort of moving the Lighthouse just temporarily.
0: We're going off-site. We're going to the library, actually, because the library has a beautiful main hall and we wanted to do a show in it, so we're going to. So this show is called Underscore, and it's actually appropriate for the library. It's two authors being underscored by a jazz quartet. So Jane Clifton is coming. Some people might know her from Prisoner on TV in the 80s, but she's a crime novelist these days. And Wayne Macaulay, who The Age described as the most compelling voice in Australian contemporary literature. So you can listen to both of those writers underscored by jazz on Wednesday the 22nd at 7:30. Don't go to the theatre. It's at the library.
32: Go to the library. And I know they are both very fantastic writers in their own right, but everything sounds better with jazz.
0: It does. And this is also one of our theatre season shows.
32: Yes.
0: So just a reminder that if you're a member, you can get a courtesy bus if you'd like us to drive you to the theatre. If you're under 25 years of age, it's only $5.
32: Beautiful. And also, it's a staple of the theatre every time, this time of year, the Warrnambool Dance of Stedford is here.
0: So we're just wishing a big good luck to everybody this week with the Warrnambool Dance of Stedford that's running now until Saturday.
32: Yeah, and of course, all those dates and times you can find at the website, which is, Meg, and the best place to get all that info as well.
0: Yep, you can come and see us anytime this week, Dance of Stedford, but usually Monday to Friday, 11:30 to 4:30, or lighthousetheatre.com.au.
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2: We will come back to this police reservists scheme after 10. The idea was to get retired cops back into the game, back into uniform, and back working to help free up frontline staff to go out. The first lot of reservist recruits, is going to start training in about a fortnight. Is there a job you would go back to if you could, if money was no object? Just a job you used to love. 133693, let me know. And after the news, I'll be speaking to an economist who is being taken out of context, I think, to support Jacinta Allen's argument on the Big Build corruption scandal.
3: 3YBFM National News. Harvey Norman's renos are underway, and so is their renovation sale, clearing stock and slashing prices.
4: 7 degrees in Melbourne, partly cloudy atop today, 13. 9 o'clock, good morning. I'm David Armstrong. The graffiti vandal who is sitting atop one of the pylons on the Balti Bridge has asked for a blanket, a peanut butter and jam sandwich and a glass of milk. Around 3 a.m, the man was spotted painting Pam the bird near the top of the pylon. Channel 9's Christina Hearns there says the man is taunting police.
16: Well, they say they're negotiating with him. I'm not sure how. But just in the last couple of minutes, he was hanging his legs over the side of the Balti, just sitting on it. He says he's not coming down until the taxes are lowered, and that he wants someone to deliver him food via drone. He's also posted one of his videos to the music Sunshine, Lollipops and Rainbows.
4: And these callers to 3AW have told Heidi Murphy they have no sympathy for him.
17: Leave him up there. Don't give him any food or water or anything. You've got yourself in this situation. I have no sympathy whatsoever. I've been driving since 2 a.m. backwards and forwards to the airport trying to earn a living, and now the traffic's cactus because of him.
16: I think they should make him stay up there until he cleans it off.
4: Thick fog blanketing Melbourne is causing issues at the airport. Inbound flights being impacted. Outbound flights, they are running as scheduled. More than 450 former police officers have applied to become reservists. It'll enable current officers swamped with paperwork to return to frontline policing. This caller, Paul, says he's going back after 20 years.
8: Crime report, victim statements, I think I'm pretty good at that. It all just bogs them down and overwhelms them. And it's not so much dealing with the public that makes the young ones leave. It's all the monkey on their back, which is all the electronic reporting.
4: A forensic psychiatrist has told a court psychotic criminals are being released back onto the streets, posing a serious public threat. because the criminal justice system cannot force them to take antipsychotics while in prison. The comments have been made in the case of schizophrenic killer Mehmet Bertan, who's pleaded guilty to the manslaughter of his stepfather. Dr. Rajan Darji has told the court it beggars belief that a mentally unwell killer was headed for the prison system, which will not enforce treatment. Well, the Moggy survived 4 hours trapped inside a clothes dryer, which was tumbling at high heat at the time. Mi Nam jumped into the warm dryer after his Kensington owner left the door ajar. The cat survived, but was critically dehydrated. Susanna Telesky from the Lord Smith Animal Hospital says he required intravenous fluids, oxygen therapy and pain relief.
5: Some burns, obviously, but he actually got away with it relatively unscathed, and we don't usually see anything like that.
4: In finance, the dollar is trading at 69.57 US.
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4: Two Essendon legends are throwing their support behind James Hird to return as coach. Matthew Lloyd says he's warming to his premiership teammate as he'd help galvanise the club. While their former coach, Kevin Sheedy, told Seven Hird is the right pick for the job.
6: Oh, well, they've got to have probably, I'd say, 8 people to interview, maybe 10. I've already put my hat in the ring, obviously, with James Hird 4 years ago. Well, I hope he gets it, but if he does, great.
4: Nathan Buckley says he's presented to Tasmania's coaching panel twice now as the Devils ramp up their search for a coach. Cristiano Ronaldo's World Cup career is over. Spain scoring late to secure a 1-0 win over Portugal to move through to the quarterfinals. US faces Belgium later this morning. And Alex Diminar says he is gutted after his straight sets round of 16 loss to Italian Flavio Caboli at Wimbledon. That's the latest news and sports.
7: It's kind of a big deal. 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
9: Harvey Norman Computers is being renovated, so they're clearing out stock before the hammers start swinging. Keep an eye on the progress and score a deal at Harvey Norman Computers Raglan Parade.
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22: Your four-day forecast for the Great South Coast. Today, a frost warning has been issued with a mainly sunny day ahead with light winds. For tomorrow, Wednesday, partly cloudy, a top of 13. For Thursday, partly cloudy and 14. And for Friday, mainly sunny and 15 degrees. Today in Warrnambool, Port Ferry, Mortlake and Tarang all heading for a top of 14.
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22: It's currently 0 degrees.
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2: The big build corruption scandal, this ongoing headache for Labor, this millstone around the neck for the Premier, who is currently going it out of her way to make it clear that the big build isn't just all the transport projects that she's been the minister responsible for years and years on end. Premier was at Angus Hospital in Ferntree Gully yesterday talking about how that is part of the big build as well. How hospitals are, how schools are, trying to, by the sounds of it to me, rehabilitate the brand, the big build brand. It's been put to me trying to share more of the load of questions and scrutiny around to other ministers, to other portfolios, to other areas. She's also been trying out a new line since last week about inflation, talking about the cost blowouts on her big build in terms of supply costs, transport costs, wage increases negotiated the appropriate way, all under the banner of that's not corruption, that's inflation. Jacinda Allen started saying it at a media conference last Monday, put it in an opinion piece in The Age late last week, has used it prominently on her socials since. Not corruption, inflation. Now, helpfully, the Communications, Electrical and Plumbing Union is running a Check the Maths website to assist that argument, attacking the $15 billion number, disputing it and using, as one of the experts that it asked to check the maths, economist Saul Eslake. Only problem is Saul was never asked to check the maths on the $15 billion claim that Geoffrey Watson made. He is on the line now. Saul Eslake, thanks for your time this morning.
11: Good morning, Heidi. Thank you for having me on the program.
2: How have you ended up in the middle of this?
11: Well, that's a little mystery to me. I was asked to look at the change in the price of engineering construction activity in Victoria compared with other states. And in order to do that, I went to the quarterly publication on engineering construction activity that's published by the Australian Bureau of Statistics, mm-hmm. which includes measures of engineering construction spending in both current price or nominal terms, that's dollars of the day, and in what economists call real or constant price terms, that's in the dollars of some base period to take out the impact of rising costs.
2: Sure.
11: And from those two, you can derive a measure of inflation in particular spending categories, in this case, engineering construction activity, that economists call an implicit price deflator. And my calculations, which, as I say, were based on published data from the Stats Bureau, showed that, for example, over the 10 years to the December quarter of 2025, sorry, the 11 years, that is since the Andrews government came to office and through up to the end of last year, engineering construction costs in Victoria had risen by 38% mm-hmm. compared with an average for all states and territories of 42.2%, or if you like, over the 5 years to the December quarter of 2025, 6 years, sorry, I should say through the to the December quarter of 2025, engineering construction costs in Victoria rose by 23.7%, which was actually less slightly than in any other state or territory, and compared with the average for all states and territories of 25.3%. And that's all I did. The conclusion to my report said, and if you allow me, quote it directly, it said whatever else may have been going on in the civil construction sector in Victoria over the past decade, it has not resulted in a faster rate of escalation in engineering construction costs in Victoria than in the rest of Australia. And that's basically all I said. You know, I didn't read the report that attempts to put a figure on the cost of alleged corruption in Victorian engineering construction activity. I'm aware of it, of course, because I read the newspapers and listen to the media, but I wasn't asked to check that report. I haven't read it. All I was asked to do was to compare
8: engineering construction cost inflation in Victoria with the rest of the country, and that's what I did.
2: So when this website says we asked a public policy professor and an economist to check the maths on the bogus $15 billion big build, they're talking about you as the economist there, but you have checked none of that math that they're referring to.
8: None of that math. All that I was asked to do, and that all I did, was ascertain whether civil construction costs, infrastructure construction costs, had risen faster in Victoria than anywhere else. And the answer was no. They've actually risen slightly more slowly. That doesn't say anything one way or the other about the way in which construction projects have been managed or about the existence or otherwise of corruption. Yeah, that's a matter for lawyers, not for economists.
2: Well, is it fair to be using your work like this?
8: Oh, you know, once something's out in the public domain, Heidi, you have very little control over how it's used. I think your listeners will know and readers of other listeners will know that I've been a critic of the way in which the Andrews and Allan governments have managed Victoria's finances in lots of media, and I stand by all of that. In this particular case, all I can say is the publicly available figures which I use suggest that construction cost inflation in Victoria in infrastructure has been slightly less than the national average. To me, that neither proves nor disproves the existence or extent of corruption in that part of the economy.
2: But does it also, it has nothing to do with the existence or otherwise of corruption. So it's got nothing at all to do with the $15 billion, the bogus $15 billion big bill?
8: Well, it certainly doesn't say anything about that, yes. I don't think. It doesn't really say, I mean, it's possible that corruption has caused some of that inflation in construction costs in Victoria. You know, I can't pass judgment on that from the figures that I used, and I'm not sure that an economist could do that. You know, that's a matter for lawyers and others, I think, really. There could well be corruption in other states that has been worse and that just hasn't attracted as much publicity as the allegations in Victoria have.
2: Are you comfortable?
8: But I don't know that either.
2: I know you say you have no control of it because it's out in the public now anyway, but are you comfortable with it being used in this context? Or are you being taken out of context?
8: I think I am being taken out of context to some extent, and I appreciate the opportunity you're providing me and the Fairfax Papers, the Age and the Sydney Morning Herald have provided me with the opportunity to explain what I did and why I did it.
2: All right. Thank you. I know you've got a hard out time today, so I will let you go. Thank you very much for making some time for us this morning.
8: That's a pleasure, Heidi. Thank you too.
2: Saul Eslake there, independent economist. I know there was a lot of numbers just coming at you there at the start of the interview. I was trying to get to the point of whether Saul Eslake's work was being done for the purpose of which it is currently being used by the union movement. And no, it was not done for the reason it is currently being used by the union movement to help provide cover for the government, to provide a way for the Premier and the wider government ministers to explain away or try to throw more shade on the $15 billion claim. This is the number that Geoffrey Watson put on the possible cost to taxpayers thanks to CFMEU corruption, crime, infiltration, all manner of alleged conduct on the big build project, through builders, through companies, through deals done, through just added cost to taxpayers. Premier is trying to deflect as much attention as possible from it. Saul Eslake, independent economist, his work is being used on this union-funded website that says, we asked a public policy professor and an economist to check the maths on the bogus $15 billion big build. But they didn't ask the economist. They are using his work for it. They are saying they asked him to do it. He has not looked at that. He's looked at something else and is being used, I think, out of context there. Sure, it's in the public domain. Sure, it can be used for whatever purposes you like, but it's not right. It shouldn't be used like that. You should be able to make your argument in a different way if it's a legitimate argument. It's not corruption, it's inflation. Sure, as you heard Saul Eslake say, there is an added inflation over the past 11 years, 23.7%, and engineering costs up 42% here in this state. Slightly less, in fact, than in other states. But we do have a booming cost. Projects are blowing out. And there is a corruption element to it. It is not fair to say it is just inflation. And it's not fair to use an economist's work completely out of context like this, I don't think. 133-693, your views on that. If you would like to proffer one, more emails coming through on what should happen with the vandal up the top of the Balti Bridge. And I'd love to know if there's a job you would go back to. If you had an option, if money was no object, responsibilities were no object, you didn't have to care about the mortgage, is there a job you'd go back to, one you just loved? But it didn't pay the bills, or you had to grow up and move on from. Police reservists are about to start their training. Former police officers who've returned to it, hundreds apparently have applied. They do still have it open for more. Hundreds have applied. They want still more applications. We'll come to that after 10. And your calls on naps. Daytime nappers are apparently healthier. If you have a daytime nap, you may have larger brain volume compared to those who rarely nap. I cannot nap to save myself. I worked for a very long time doing very early shifts, very long days. When I worked with Neil Mitchell, before that I worked in breakfast radio, worked all sorts. I cannot. If I nap during the day, I will not sleep at night. How do you effectively daytime nap? Do you just keep trying it until your body actually gets used to it? That must be it. If you're a daytime napper and you swear by it, love to hear from you. 133-693.
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13: And Talia, every year NAIDOC Week has a theme. This year's theme is 50 years of deadly. Now, I assume the clue is in the name, but can you tell me more about it?
23: So NAIDOC Week has obviously been going for 50 years, five decades. So this theme is a tribute to those who have built the NAIDOC movement. So the elders who have stood firm, all the organisers, the artists and communities who have kept showing up each year, year after year. NAIDOC is a platform, it's a protest and a celebration and statement of survival. A chance to look back at the stories, the marches, the languages, the art and leadership and celebrate all things Aboriginal.
13: And now it's a week-long celebration.
23: Yes.
13: But you've got a special celebration happening today at Karay Health Service.
23: We do.
13: So what's on today?
23: So traditionally Karay have the Tuesday of NAIDOC Week every year. Today we will start at 10 a.m. with a welcome to country, a flag raising and a ceremonial dance. We fill our day with lots of different projects and activities that people can get involved in. So today we have the Little Projector Company doing several art stations. So picture an art room that feels alive. Artwork projected onto walls in real time, printed and can be hung up within the space, also that you can take home. There's floating water art, blended liquid paper art, some felting, just to give a few examples. We've also got some fan weaving, treasure hunt, jewellery making, painting with Kimberly, one of our local artists. We've also got Bing Cruise and Coffee Van coming out to caffeine us all up. And Auntie Lou feeds us every year with her beautiful stews and damper.
13: 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Can anyone just rock up?
23: Yeah, it's for all ages and everybody in the community. So come out to Caray and enjoy the day and have a look at all things Indigenous.
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2: 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Joe, thanks for hanging on. What did you want to say?
1: Morning, Heidi. How are you?
2: Good.
1: About these getting these retired cops back on force. Now, wasn't it late last year or earlier this year they offered retiring police a very generous extra package to retire early, otherwise they'd lose a lot of other benefits and stuff.
2: Yeah, I think it was last. Yeah, I think it was last year. There was some clause in their deals that was being wound out, taken out, and so yeah, there were a number of officers who did retire at that point. A fair few years of experience out the door, but now they want now they want people to man the counter, the front counter.
1: Yeah, but that's

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2: The reservists
3: who are coming back are going to be manning the front counters, which means front doors can open.
2: I know, but they might be the same ones who got this generous package.
3: Oh, yeah, they might be.
2: I've got no problem with them getting a generous package.
3: Mm.
2: But to then want some of them to come back and work again, which they could have asked them to do that before anyway.
3: Could have thought a bit harder about it. All right. Yeah, Joe, thank you. I guess they'd be, if you get them to retire and they're off the books at that higher rate that they were probably earning and then you get the reservists back in, the salary is... Full-time salary for this reservist gig, this front bench, front door gig, 8-hour shifts. Full-time salary, $86,188 a year with 9 weeks paid leave. I assume if you're one of those for whom it was attractive to take a sizeable package, you were on a bit more than that salary at the time. Thanks for the call, Joe. Sally, hello.
4: Hello. I'm ringing up because I'm the queen of napping and I just think I'm so excited we're talking about this.
3: Okay, what's your technique? What's your tactic?
4: It's changed my world. What's my tactic?
3: Yeah.
4: Well, if I've got time, I love to have a warm shower, get all warm and snuggly, actually fully get into my pyjamas.
3: Yes. In the middle of the day we're talking. This is the middle of the day?
4: We're talking 3 or 4 o'clock. Now, I'm mostly talking weekends. Anyone that knows me that I'm talking now,
3: I
4: have a very, very busy life.
3: Yes.
4: But, and then I pass out. My head hits the pillow and I pass out. And then I wake up like a movie star.
3: Like,
4: I tell you, I feel such a different person.
3: And just like half an hour or 45 minutes, an hour later?
4: Look, Heidi, I'm going to be honest.
3: Yeah.
4: I've got a girlfriend that I taught about napping as well, the great joys of napping. And at the end of each day, sometimes she'll go too. Just a number and I'll go one and we text each other. So it can go for an hour, but on a big weekend, it could go for 2 hours.
3: Yeah.
4: It doesn't stop your nighttime sleep.
3: Well, that's what it does to me though. Anytime I have ever tried a nap, I cannot then sleep that night properly.
4: No, Heidi, it's you've got to switch that in your brain. We have another friend like that. We go on holidays together.
3: Yes.
4: And she said, I'm not a daytime sleeper. She's exactly like you.
3: Yes.
4: So Jane and I said, right, we're going to have a little bit of a snooze and then we'll go down the beach.
3: Yeah.
4: Came up, we're looking around going, where is she? Where is she? Couldn't find her. She was out on the banana lounge,
3: yes.
4: Dead to the world, asleep. I'm not a daytime sleeper, rubbish.
3: Did she sleep well that night?
4: Yeah, of course she did. It's like a well-slept baby. Remember when your kids were little, when they slept well, they slept well at night. But listen, I put people that don't want to nap into this category.
3: Yes.
4: That I don't read trashy magazines. There are those people that go, I don't read trashy magazines. And
3: yes.
4: If you've got a Woman's Weekly at your house, people will come in and read it, let me tell you.
3: Yeah,
4: so it's denial, Heidi.
3: So I could be a nap person, I'm just denying that I'm a napping person.
4: Correct. You're just going to try it. Just lay down.
3: No, I have tried it and it just doesn't...
4: Mm.
3: It does start...
4: You've
3: I can't
4: switch
3: sleep.
4: Your brain off.
3: All right, switch. All right. Sally, thank you. Study says people who nap during the day, you might have a bigger brain. You might have a bigger, healthier brain. Sally, thank you for the call. Darren, hello.
5: G'day, Heidi. Good morning. I really like how Paul Dowsley quizzes these politicians, particularly Jacinda Allen. However, when she started to change the narrative from corruption to inflation, no one said anything about the SRL, which is apparently stayed at $34 billion to build.
3: Mm.
5: And I don't know, those figures were way back in 18, was it, or earlier than that? She's not applying that narrative to that project.
3: No, but it has been asked many, many times. You probably don't listen to every minute of every press conference. It's been asked many, many, many times, the SRL costs. They still, hand on heart, say the $35 billion figure factored in everything.
5: Well, but then she's now claiming that all this other blowout and the $15 billion or plus that we've lost...
3: Mm.
5: is due to inflation.
3: Well, she doesn't believe the $15 billion is a real figure.
5: Well, if she doesn't believe it, investigate it and find out what it is.
3: No, but I've been asking her questions for 2 years on this, Darren. No, she doesn't want to investigate it either. What matters now is looking forward and getting those bad actors out now.
5: But I just think, you know, if inflation is the cause of these blowouts and not corruption...
3: Mm.
5: It must be applied to the SRL as well. So that's got to be subject to inflation.
3: 100%, Darren, thank you. You are right. Yes, all of these questions have been asked multiple times for years.

0: Years and years, trust me, years, the number of times that these questions have been put to the Premier on SRL, on why she won't investigate, on whether she'll look at it, on why she won't look at it, years. Same answers keep coming up, including that $35 billion figure is only ever going to move when we get around to paying for it, and then we all get to say, I told you so. That's all we can do at the moment, because they will not admit to a movement on that figure. Apparently, it's the one project that they costed perfectly from the get-go, the $35 billion for SRL East, the Cheltenham to Box Hill line. Costed it perfectly. First time in living history of a state government. They've got it bang on. Thanks, Darren. Paul. Hello, Paul.
1: Yeah, hi, Heidi. You were asking a question before about what we'd do to that person or so rat bag on the bridge at the moment.
0: Yeah.
1: I bring back some more historical way of dealing with people that were mischievous.
0: Yeah.
1: It's called tar and feathering. And they could bring back the bird factor to him in a real way.
0: Is it hot tar that you put on people, though?
1: I would hope so.
0: It's a bit
1: permanent, better than super glue.
0: All right. I shouldn't laugh, Paul. No, thank you. Tar and feather him. I'm asked for all suggestions how we should punish him. I think keep him up there scrubbing it by a toothbrush till it's all completely cleaned off. Toothbrush and soap, something that really takes some elbow grease, and you're just left there. No food, no blankie, no social media. I'd get a drone and knock the phone out of his hand right now. Let's see how quickly he comes down after that. David Armstrong joins me in the studio as it comes up to 9:30.
2: It is silly and puerile, but that is our lead story this morning, and I imagine we'll be all day, because tremendous pictures for the television stations. They're loving it there.
0: Haven't called him an artist once today, have you?
2: Not once today.
0: Solid.
2: He is a graffiti vandal.
0: Good.
2: He is a criminal. He is a man who has caused damage to public property. Could you block his Wi-Fi? We're getting messages to and fro from him. Mm. That's all on social media. Can that be blocked? Does the police have a Wi-Fi blocker? He remains there.
0: There must be something they can send up that just kills off the signal in just a limited area right around the top of that bridge.
2: Do like a drone.
0: There's nothing else is being transmitted from there that's important geographically or air traffic wise, is there?
2: Blinking red light on the top.
0: Is that all?
2: I think that might be it.
0: Okay.
2: Well, he got in internally, didn't he?
0: They're not attached to the bridge at all.
2: That's right, they're on the side.
0: The pylons, they're off to the side.
2: Off to the side.
0: You only know this when you go under there for a little ferry trip. You're like, wait, what? They're not even connected?
2: Exactly.
0: So they've got to go in at water level, climbed up somehow.
2: There's no abseiling involved. They'll sit and wait. There's no rush to get him down. They're probably just sitting in there. It's one lane blocked off.
0: Sure, Jill Lenters was telling us several water police boats are there. There's a Mica paramedic.
2: Why?
0: Sitting there. Well, in case.
2: In case of what?
0: In case something happens. An ambulance is sitting there. There's cars on the bridge as well.
2: Just one probationary constable, sit him down in the doorway, wait for him to come down a bit later in the afternoon. That's all you need.
0: All right. Just call it all off.
2: Maybe with a
0: taser. Go on away.
2: With a taser and some capsicum spray, maybe. Thick fog is blanketing Melbourne, causing delays at the airport. Inbound flights being impacted. Check with your airline. Outbound flights are running as scheduled. Prince Harry has arrived in the UK for a visit. He's there for his Invictus Games, but there is no room at the inn. Buckingham Palace has told him you can't stay here. So Harry has had to organise his own accommodations.
0: So Dad says come over.
2: Yes.
0: You can stay at mine.
2: At mine, yes.
0: And then...
2: But Harry is dithered. Harry's gone backwards and forwards, apparently, over the last couple of... We might not. I can't give you a date.
0: And what
2: next
0: do you need?
2: Do
0: you need, like, five staff to turn on the heaters and get the fire going and turn the pillow down?
2: They're
0: like,
2: royals.
0: Turn the blanket down?
2: Yeah.
0: I'll just use anywhere. I'll just crash. I'll just crash in the spare
2: room.
0: There's no spare room.
2: I'll be there on the 6th and Buckingham Palace.
0: Get a hotel.
2: No, get a hotel room. And in sport, this is really sad. Alex Di Minaur, he lost in the round of 16 at Wimbledon to Italian Flavio Cobolli. The news conference, he's nearly in tears, absolutely gutted after this loss. He's now questioning his dreams and what I really will be able to achieve in this sport. He went very, very deep and philosophical.
0: Hmm.
2: That's all there at 10.
0: All right. Thank you very much for that, David Armstrong. We will take a break back with more of your calls. And look at this email from Amy. who makes a broader and much more serious point about this vandal up the bridge. Hi, Heidi. We live in Wonthaggi. We constantly travel to the Royal Children's for my three-year-old daughter who has epilepsy and a wealth of medical issues. This person has caused us time. Traffic delays. We left at 5 a.m. this morning and we're now at risk of missing my daughter's crucial neurologist appointment. I'm desperately emailing to see if she can fit us in on her lunch break because this person wants a sandwich to be dropped off by drone. This is the impact he has caused us. Crucial medical appointments delayed for children. He should have to spend time at the Royal Children's and see the sacrifices and heartaches he's caused, all because he wants some attention. For things like that, that are the more serious consequence of vandalism like this. Yes, it's not massive numbers of lanes closed, but there's been enough of a delay over that bridge that it's impacted on Amy. I mean, she sent this email a little while ago. We'll check in with her and see if they did manage to make it to the appointment. I certainly hope so.
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0: At 23 minutes to 10, good news. We just heard from Amy and she has made it. They have made it to the hospital in time for the appointment for their three-year-old daughter. That is good news. It's a long day on the road from Wonthaggi, heading up for an urgent medical appointment, and those appointments can be hard to come by. I'm glad she's made it all right. Paul, good morning to you. Hello.
19: Hello, Heidi.
0: Yeah.
19: How are you going?
0: Yeah, good, Paul. How are you?
19: Yeah, well, thank you. Heidi, I spent over 20 years in the public service with contracts. The new change of narrative is just a smokescreen from Jacinda Allen.
0: Yep.
19: All contracts are fixed price. So they factor in inflation, increasing building materials, a whole lot. That's when they do the tender. It's all done. Now, not seeing the contract makes it very hard, but I'd find there's always a chance of saying, oh, if there's an increased cost, we can put another contract in place.
0: Yeah.
19: It's just a smokescreen.
0: It's all a smoke. Yeah. All right, Paul, thank you. It's the new line that Premier started using last Monday, talking about how, yes, some projects have cost more than intended, than planned, than set out for, than contracted for, but that's inflation, not corruption, because of building costs, supply costs, labour costs. It's in inflation. Not corruption. One of the arguments she started using. Another one is everything is the big build. Schools, hospitals. Don't just keep looking at the transport projects and her own portfolio areas. It's a much wider thing, the big build. That's the other bit of obfuscation that's going on at the moment. Sandy, good morning to you.
7: Good morning, Heidi. Heidi, I would absolutely love to go back to my job as a self-employed gardener, pet sitter, dog walker. I had to retire with chronic fatigue syndrome, and now I definitely am an afternoon napper.
0: Well, your brain is much bigger than mine if you're an afternoon napper.
7: I don't have much choice these days, Heidi, unfortunately.
0: Do you find it okay to still sleep at night? Or
7: I do. I do.
0: Okay. Good. Sandy, thank you. We're talking napping because of this research. It's been done by the University College in London, checked the genetic and brain imaging data of about 35,000 adults and found a link between habitual napping and brain health. If you're a habitual napper, your brain's a bit healthier. I cannot daytime nap. I just do not sleep at night. Obviously, I'm being challenged to try a bit harder on the daytime napping front. Probably not this week or next week. I might try it after that. 20 to 10. I want to look at this missile test, long-range missile test that China did yesterday, coincidentally, on the same day that Australia signed a defence agreement with Fiji. Is there a message they were trying to send? Was it just a routine test with plenty of notice, or is there something unusual about the timing? Are they trying to send a message to other countries to perhaps not reach defence pacts with Australia? Emeritus Professor John Fitzgerald is a Chinese affairs expert at Swinburne University. Thanks for your time, John.
20: Thanks for having me, Heidi.
0: Do you think this action was a direct response to the defence agreement or a coincidence?
20: Well, there's no doubt China plans to launch missiles in the Pacific as and when it wants. So it was going to do it even without these peace agreements at some point, but they might have been brought forward to coincide. It's not as if it hasn't done so in the past. The last missile launches were just a couple of years ago, and they weren't prompted by anything in particular. So we're going to go on seeing this for some time, I think, irrespective of how Australia responds or how the Pacific Islands respond.
0: Now, Penny Wong has called it destabilising, the missile test destabilising to the region, and her New Zealand counterpart, Winston Peters, has described it as deeply concerning. Are they words you would use?
20: I think destabilising is a bit of an understatement. I mean, what China is trying to do is undermine the stability of the region. It's not accidental. It's setting out to change the order of power and authority in the region, to remove the United States as the primary guarantor of peace and stability since the Second World War in our region, and replace it with itself. That's pretty destabilising. That's its long-term plan. So it won't be deterred by anyone saying that's a bit destabilising, because that's precisely the intention. So I think that's a bit of an understatement.
0: What about the deeply concerning from Winston Peters?
20: Well, it's good to hear Winston speaking out a little more boldly than some others. I mean, everybody is concerned, but not everybody is expressing their concern as clearly as Winston Peters. And they have good reason to be concerned. I mean, this isn't just destabilising for the Pacific or the Pacific Islands. If China launches nuclear-capable missiles from submarines in the Pacific, they could go anywhere. The message being sent is, we can nuke you, you can't nuke us. And that's a pretty powerful message. I mean, without the United States deterrence in the region.
0: Mm.
20: And that's what they're aiming to do. So it's destabilizing for South Korea, which doesn't have nuclear weapons, for Japan, which doesn't have nuclear weapons, for all countries in the region which look out and think, hey, they can nuke us. How can we strike back? We can't. We might all have to go nuclear.
0: Mm.
20: And that's what's really destabilizing, that China's behavior is changing the power architecture in the region and possibly, you know, prompting other countries, not just in the Pacific Islands, to think more seriously about, you know, nuclear-capable submarines and nuclear-capable weapons.
0: How do you think we should respond, we Australia or we the Pacific Island, Pacific area?
20: Well, first off, we should judge Beijing by its actions, not by its peace-loving talk, and these actions speak pretty loudly. I think the government to date has been clever in managing a more or less healthy trade relationship while trying to build closer defence ties with our neighbours, including in Korea, Japan, the Philippines, Singapore and Indonesia, and of course the Pacific Islands.
0: Mm.
20: That doesn't please China, but we've got to go on doing it. We've got to do it as quickly as possible because it's clear China really wants the United States out of the region. If that's the case, we're on our own.
0: If we're on our own, is it going to be worth the paper they're written on, all these different deals, these mutual defence treaties, these pacts that we've reached?
20: Well, with Pacific Islands, they're important for keeping the Chinese Navy out of permanent bases in the Pacific.
0: Mm.
20: But when it comes to Japan and Korea, I mean, these are major industrial nations quite capable of building very sophisticated weapon systems, and we're cooperating now with Japan and Korea in the purchase of, you know, sophisticated weapons and the manufacturing, back here in Australia, of Korean weapons. And that's a new thing. That's just happened in the last, you know, 5 to 10 years.
0: Mm.
20: So since what we might call Trump won, the first Trump administration, which very clearly sent a message to the region that you can't really depend on the United States, Australia's been actively working with others who share that view in our region. And as I said, it's not just the Pacific Islands. It's major modern industrial powers and trading nations,
0: mm,
20: including Japan and Korea.
0: So where do we actually go from here? Keep doing the deals we're doing? Keep presenting a united front?
20: Look, dealing with China at this point is very, very difficult because we have a heavy trade dependence on China. The best thing we can do is reduce that as far as possible. We've done very little in that regard so far, despite efforts under an earlier administration. But we have to go on reducing dependence because China will use that as a coercive tactic to ensure it gets its way. It will bend Australia to its will if we're too dependent upon it.
0: All right, I appreciate your time and perspective this morning.
20: A bit alarming, but there you go.
0: Yeah, it is quite alarming, but important to discuss. Emeritus Professor John Fitzgerald there, Chinese affairs expert at Swinburne University. This test missile fired off yesterday, maybe brought forward in timing, maybe a fluke. Somehow it's happened at the same time as our Prime Minister is off doing a trip around several parts of Southeast Asia, the South Pacific, to sign some pacts, reach some agreements, including yesterday's Oceans of Peace deal done with Fiji. Oceans of Peace deal. Where does it leave us all? In a bit of an uncertain position. It is 13 to 10.
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22: Yeah, so we have our NAIDOC event today that we host every year. 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
4: 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So what else has Caray Health got planned throughout the week?
22: So for us, we're hosting a disco for our Thukai. So that's Pikarong for children. So it's a children's disco. We've been hosting this for the last couple of years and we've had to change locations because we're outgrowing out at Caray Health Service. So that'll be this Friday, the 11th of July at Russell's Creek Footy Netball Club from 5 o'clock. We've got food as always. We've got music, MCs, games, photo booths, slushy machines, dessert, you name it.
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22: 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So if you've got people under 12 in your care on Friday night, bring them along to Ross Creek Footy Club and they can have a boogie.
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0: 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Great savings on recliners, lift chairs and lounge suites all at Roth Newton. Partly cloudy today, headed for a top of 13 degrees. Currently it is 7 degrees in the city. 17 was a bit of wishful thinking. 7 degrees in the city. John, g'day John.
24: G'day, Heidi. Thanks for taking my call. I just think that the man that's done the picture of the bird, please, they could just leave two police down at the bottom, the same way he came up. He's got to come down. Don't give him a sandwich. Don't close off lanes of traffic. There's no need. Two police downstairs, wait for him. He's got to come down. And I think this, the government will use this as a distraction. For everything else, I'll throw the book at him, yet there's tagging all over Melbourne, ugly tagging, and this bloke does a picture of a bird. I know he shouldn't be climbing up there, but I think it's a bit over the top, and they should crack down on the crime, have minimal sentences. And as for the Chinese, if we let a bomb shot something over in their waters, their response would be a lot different to our response.
0: Yeah, well, what do you reckon their response would be?
24: Their response would be a lot tougher than what our government will do, which will probably say it's not appropriate and all this stuff.
0: Yeah, they said it's a destabilising move, which is an understatement according to our emeritus professor. Yeah, but they've also got a bit more power and a bit less care and responsibility, I think. We would feel a bit nervous about challenging them like that, I think.
24: We put all our eggs in the one basket, Heidi.
0: Yeah, it's true.
24: We have to deal with them for trade, yet we're scared of them. We can't even defend our own country. We don't even have an aircraft carrier. This country is looked at as weak by the other side of the world, and it's because of this government and previous governments not looking after us, and Australia should come first.
0: Thank you, John. We are very reliant, and that's one of the points that John Fitzgerald was just making for us. We are very reliant on China for trade, and that's one of the steps we need to take, reducing that dependency. But tell that to someone who exports goods, dairy, food, makes a living off China, That's a hard thing to hard pill to swallow. Reducing our trade means reducing livelihoods for some people, but they do seem to hold all of the cards in this, unfortunately. Annette, hello, Annette.
5: Good morning, Heidi. How are you?
0: I'm okay, thank you.
5: That's good. So first off, glad that lady made it to the appointment. I was worried about it.
0: Same. I was worried too, yeah.
5: So, and that man doing the vandal thing, I think he's just looking for attention, mate. I mean, I write poetry, but I'm not going out there putting it on the wall for all to see because it's private. But why should he look for attention? I mean, there's more in the world than graffiti vandalism. I mean, that's ridiculous. I mean... Also, you spoke about jobs I'd like to do. Well, I'd like to go back to being a sandwich hand. Or I used to sell koala candy because I love meeting people. I love people.
0: Yeah, what's the koala candy?
5: Oh, that was you go around, you've got a basket of lollies and you go to door knocking on factories and ask if they want to buy any.
0: Oh, yeah.
5: And I sold about four baskets for the first time I ever got it, three and a half baskets and the... I said, I want to ask you a question. I said, what, have you ever done this before? I said, boy, I said, you sold more than anyone else.
0: Oh, it's beautiful.
5: Then he asked me later on, he rang me up at home.
0: Mm-mm.
5: And I said, I was a manager. And I said, what can I do for you? He said, would you like a full-time job? Because in those days, I didn't have a walking frame. And I had really good eyes, but now I've got a walking frame. I'm 65. And, yeah, I loved it. And I loved being a sandwich hand because... I love to meet people. I used to walk around with a trolley before they had the cafe buyer come in.
0: Yeah.
5: I used to walk around and sell them lollies and what would you like? I said, no, it's what you like. And I used to say, well, my favourite's a cherry ripe, and the guy would buy me a cherry ripe, and I didn't really, But I love people, mate, but that's vandalism. That's ridiculous.
0: No,
5: he's looking for attention. He's got what he wanted.
0: He's very much looking for attention, and I know I'm ashamed of giving it to him, but I, glad you had a job that you'd go back to, one you loved from back in the day. Have you got a job like that on your list? Something you'd go back to if money were no object, responsibilities were no object, career progression was no object, the job you just loved. 133693.
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0: Coming up after the 10 o'clock news, I'll take a look at this police reservists idea. It came up to get retired cops back into the game, staffing the counters at police stations so that we can, you know, have police stations open to people coming in, taking the job over to free up the front line. About 650 people said, yeah, keen to look at it. 450 actually applied. The first lot is about to start training. I'll speak to the officer in charge of that. Did you put your hand up for it? Would you be lured back into it? I think they do want to hear from more people. And test driving a car. Would you buy, or have you bought a car, a vehicle without a test drive? New maybe. Secondhand, no way. And besides, isn't it half the fun taking a car for a test spin?
10: 3YBFM National News. Harvey Norman's renos are underway, and so is their renovation sale, clearing stock and slashing prices.
14: 7 degrees in Melbourne, partly cloudy, a top today, 13, 10 o'clock. Good morning. I'm David Armstrong, the man who broke into and climbed one tower of the Balti Bridge, spray painting the notorious Pam the Bird, is staying put as traffic chaos continues below. Police have appealed for members of the public to stop flying drones in the area. An extensive police and emergency services operation continues. Nine News reporter Gillian Lantour is telling 3AW it looks like this will take a few more hours to resolve.
16: He's calling for lowered taxes. He now wants a peanut butter and jelly sandwich, and he wants a glass of milk or he's not coming down. Three boats here are waiting on standby. Mica paramedic, an ambulance, and then just some uniformed members here on the ground as well.
14: A prominent independent economist says his work should not have been used to attack a $15 billion cost estimate for the CFMEU's appalling, corrupt behaviour on the big build. Saul Eslake says he was never asked to probe the price of union misconduct as claimed by a campaign from the unions promoting his research. He's told Heidi Murphy he was just looking at the rise in engineering construction costs.
25: It's a little mystery to me. I think I am being taken out of context to some extent. You know, once something's out in the public domain, you have very little control over how it's used.
14: It's been revealed the powerful crime syndicate, dubbed the Commission, is now targeting legal cigarette shops. It's now demanding cash payments from independent retailers in a bid to extract millions of dollars in new income. The takeover has been reinforced by a spate of arson attacks over the past 2 weeks, targeting shops from Richmond to Mentone and in Warrigal. Well, the Prime Minister's sexualised commentary on Kylie Minogue is refusing to go away despite his unequivocal apology. Anthony Albanese is facing a fierce backlash after participating in a podcast game where he nominated pop star Kylie Minogue. Shadow Minister James Patterson says the nation's leader needs to maintain a higher standard of professionalism.
26: He's not a social media influencer. He is not a celebrity. If he wants to do comedic podcasts like these, he should set some reasonable boundaries and he should refuse to engage in the kind of banter that he did in this podcast. It diminishes the office of the Prime Minister.
14: Australia's share market could get a major boost from falling house prices. Research shows local stocks usually rise during property downturns as investors search for better returns. Financial Director Tom Hawley says budget changes are forcing people to rethink where they put their savings.
27: Well, I think because there's uncertainty now in the property market, people are unsure about if property is going to be a good investment over the next couple of years with all the recent budget changes. And so where do you put your savings? Where do you invest? So I think that then drives a rotation potentially into the share market.
14: To the markets in the opening at the All Ordinaries, down 11 points, the dollar 69.57 US.
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14: The great Matthew Lloyd admits he's warming to James Hird returning as coach. Bombers president Andrew Welsh has spoken with Hird about the job. The club reportedly wrapping up its process this week. Lloyd telling Footy Classified Hird has the potential